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5: 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North Shore, South Shore, all the news from our island in one place. 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
6: ABC News, I'm Wayne Cabot.
7: Special attention, Travis County units. ICE is currently in pursuit of a blue Toyota Corolla.
6: We have video now of the moments following that call provided by Broadcastify, an ICE shooting in Austin. A traffic stop, video showing a man hunched over the driver's seat, heard saying in Spanish he was shot because he did not brake. He's later seen handcuffed while officers cut his shirt, exposing a gunshot wound to his back. Protesters soon gathering, but the mayor, Kirk Watson, wants them to know.
8: The Austin Police Department was not involved in this incident. The police department did help with the blocking of some of the roads and doing traffic control.
6: The wounded man taken to a trauma center where he was transferred into federal custody. Patrick Clancy tells 60 Minutes it was mental illness that caused Lindsay Clancy to kill their 3 children, that she was not a monster. Theory suggesting he was somehow responsible are, he says, deeply harmful. This is ABC News.
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10: And as we head into the day,
9: a 30% chance of showers and a high of 72. Tonight, clear skies with a low of 56. On Tuesday, sunny skies with a high of 70. Tuesday night, partly cloudy with a low of 56. And on Wednesday, sunny and bright with a high of 74. From the LI News Weather Center, I'm J.D. 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

Graveyard Blues on the Graveyard Blues Radio Network, and now it's time for Muddy's Pick on Graveyard Blues. And for September, we're featuring Blind Blake, and the best of Blind Blake. This track is West Coast Blues. It's Muddy's Pick on Graveyard Blues.

Now we go to the old country route. 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

0: There's T-Bone Walker and T-Bone Blues on Graveyard Blues on the Graveyard Blues Radio Network. Also heard Hot Tuna before that. Goodbye to the Blues. Blind Blake gave us West Coast Blues. That is Money's Pick for September, as suggested by Tom G. from East Hampton, New York. And if you want to know more about that, just go to graveyardbluesradioshow.com. Blind Blake, he was born 1896. We don't know what month or day, just 1896. Seminal blues artist back then. His first recordings were made in 1926, and his records sold well. His first solo record was Early Morning Blues with West Coast Blues, a track we just heard, as a B-side. Now, both are considered excellent examples of his ragtime bass guitar style and were prototypes for the burgeoning Piedmont blues. Blake made his last recordings in 1932. His career ended with Paramount's bankruptcy. Stephen Grossman and Gail Dean Wardlow have suggested it's possible that the only one side of Blake's last record is actually by him. Champagne Charlie Is My Name does not sound like Blake's playing or singing. His complex and intricate fingerpicking inspired Reverend Gary Davis, Yorma Kalkinen, Leon Redbone, and many, many others. The track You're Gonna Quit Me from Bob Dylan's 1962 album, Good As I've Been to You, is a cover of Blind Blake's You're Gonna Quit Me Blues. The song Diddy Wah Diddle has been covered by Leon Redbone for his 1977 album, Double Time, and by Ry Cooder for his 1974 album, Paradise and Lunch. We'll have more from Blind Blake next week as we wrap things up here for September. Stick around after the break. We'll get one from Odetta and Sonny Boy Williamson, too, right here on Graveyard Blues on the Graveyard Blues Radio Network.
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3: Special attention, Travis County units. ICE is currently in pursuit of a blue Toyota Corolla.
2: We have video now of the moments following that call provided by Broadcastify, an ICE shooting in Austin, a traffic stop, video showing a man hunched over the driver's seat, heard saying in Spanish he was shot because he did not brake. He's later seen handcuffed while officers cut his shirt, exposing a gunshot wound to his back. Protesters soon gathering, but the mayor, Kirk Watson, wants them to know.
4: The Austin Police Department was not involved in this incident. The police department did help with the blocking of some of the roads and doing traffic control.
2: The wounded man taken to a trauma center where he was transferred into federal custody. Patrick Clancy tells 60 Minutes it was mental illness that caused Lindsay Clancy to kill their three children, that she was not a monster. Theories suggesting he was somehow responsible are, he says, deeply harmful. This is ABC News.
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6: For the rest of the morning,
5: partly cloudy skies with a low of 63.
6: And as we head into the day,
5: a 30% chance of showers and a high of 72.
6: Tonight,
5: clear skies with a low of 56. On Tuesday, sunny skies with a high of 70. Tuesday night, partly cloudy with a low of 56. And on Wednesday, sunny and bright with a high of 74. From the LI News Weather Center, I'm J.D. Allison.
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3: 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I'm Jerry Schaefer. 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

You know, I was so doggone disgusted, I couldn't even get out of my bed. Went to eat my breakfast the next morning, the blues started walking all over my bread. Oh, sitting here waiting for to call me up on the phone. The little girl, she been gone 24 hours, and that's 23 hours too long.

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Special deliver. I send a telegram. 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I want her to know just where I am. 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Been gone 24 hours, but that's 23 hours too long.

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Four hours, and that's 23 hours.

0: That's Sonny Boy Williamson, 23 hours too long. Also heard a Black Rose before that, Seeing Things. Odetta did Midnight Special, and they kicked off that set with Tommy Castro and the Painkillers and Freight Train. Stick around after the break. We'll have Blues News with Marissa and more blues and blues rock right here on Graveyard Blues on the Graveyard Blues Radio Network.
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3: Special attention, Travis County units. ICE is currently in pursuit of a blue Toyota Corolla.
2: We have video now of the moments following that call provided by Broadcastify, an ICE shooting in Austin, a traffic stop.

0: Video showing a man hunched over the driver's seat, heard saying in Spanish he was shot because he did not brake. He's later seen handcuffed while officers cut his shirt, exposing a gunshot wound to his back. Protesters soon gathering, but the mayor, Kirk Watson, wants them to know.
1: The Austin Police Department was not involved in this incident. The police department did help with the blocking of some of the roads and doing traffic control.
0: The wounded man taken to a trauma center where he was transferred into federal custody. Patrick Clancy tells 60 Minutes it was mental illness that caused Lindsay Clancy to kill their three children, that she was not a monster. Theory suggesting he was somehow responsible are, he says, deeply harmful. This is ABC News.
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3: And as we head into the day,
2: a 30% chance of showers and a high of 72. Tonight, clear skies with a low of 56. On Tuesday, sunny skies with a high of 70. Tuesday night, partly cloudy with a low of 56. And on Wednesday, sunny and bright with a high of 74. From the LI News Weather Center, I'm J.D. 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
8: This is Blues News. We start with Ruthie Foster, who has just released her new album, Just Say Yes, on Sun Records. The 10-song set follows Foster's Grammy-winning Mileage and blends blues, soul, gospel, and roots music. The album was produced with Tyler Bryant and Rebecca Lovell, and Rebecca and Megan Lovell of Larkin Poe also contributed backing vocals. Foster is heading into a busy September, including the Big Blues Bender in Vegas, Americana Fest in Nashville, and European dates later in the month. Another major release is coming September 25th from guitar legend Robin Trower. His new studio album, Shine, features 10 tracks and includes the single Live Your Time. At 81, Trower remains remarkably active, with a UK tour beginning at the end of August, followed by US dates running from September 15th through October 14th. Also arriving September 25th is Ben Poole's Post Midnight Behavior, his first studio collection of all new material in 8 years. Poole says, the album reflects years of heavy touring and combines blues rock with soul, country, and alternative rock influences. His newest single, Time Has No Mercy, is out now. There's also fresh live music from Chicago guitarist Joanna Connor. Her new album, Live on 11/11, was released August 21st and captures a performance recorded at the Fallout Shelter in Massachusetts. The 10-track set includes Connor's takes on Sissy Strut, The Sky Is Crying, Further On Up the Road, and Shake Your Moneymaker. And Austin's legendary Antons is continuing its celebration of 50 years of blues with a new album, Chicago Bound, honoring Muddy, Cliff, and Blue. The collection features John Primer, Doyle Bramall II, Lurie Bell, Anson Funderburr, Billy F. Gibbons, Kim Wilson, and the Fabulous Thunderbirds, and many others. The album arrived on August 28th. Finally, the Summer Blues Festival season delivered another memorable Chicago Blues Festival. American Blues Scene reports that the 42nd annual gathering brought together younger performers, including Harrell, Young Rel Davenport, with veteran names, including Billy Branch, Taj Mahal, and the 95-year-old bassist, Bob Stroger. For Graveyard Blues News, I'm Marissa.
9: 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I'm Jerry Schaefer here at Storyville. A good day for the blues on Graveyard Blues.

Graveyard Blues on the Graveyard Blues Radio Network. I'm Jerry Schaefer. Here's the king of the Delta Blues and Robert Johnson, Traveling Riverside Blues on Graveyard Blues.

0: That is Robert Johnson on the Graveyard Blues Radio Network and Traveling Riverside Blues. Before that, we heard the Rolling Stones and Torn and Frayed from Exile on Main Street. And we kicked off that set with the Storyville and A Good Day for the Blues. This is Graveyard Blues.
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3: ABC News, I'm Wayne Cabot.
4: It needs to be said that as mayor of the city of Austin, I'm very angry about this.
3: About ICE shooting a man in his car, a video revealing a bullet wound to his back before being brought to a hospital, then transferred into ICE custody. Police prevented from accessing the scene. Chief Lisa Davis.
5: This has happened in the city of Austin. The city of Austin deserves answers on what occurred. The mayor's demanding some answers. The city manager wants answers, and we're going to get those. We're going to get all those questions answered.
3: A law enforcement source telling ABC News he's from Venezuela here illegally. AI competitors America and China in talks about an AI notification system for possible threats, says Treasury Secretary Scott Bessent tonight. When President Trump comes to New York tomorrow to kick off the UN General Assembly, who will coordinate the media pool coverage? It was supposed to be CNN, but its credentials don't work. Same for MS Now and Politico. Trump making good on his threat to ban them over coverage he doesn't like. This is ABC News.
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7: For the rest of the morning,
6: partly cloudy skies with a low of 63.
7: And as we head into the day,
6: a 30% chance of showers and a high of 72.
7: Tonight, clear skies with a low of 56.
6: On Tuesday, sunny skies with a high of 70. Tuesday night, partly cloudy with a low of 56. And on Wednesday, sunny and bright with a high of 74. From the LI News Weather Center, I'm J.D. 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
8: Hi, Long Island. 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

And once again, welcome to our Thursday edition, ladies and gentlemen. The segment of our program is being brought to you by the Suffolk County Police Benevolent Association, the PBA. It serves to support law enforcement, participate in special events and programs, all designed to help and protect our community. 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From the anti-drinking and driving campaigns to protecting our children with education on the neighborhood, the PBA promotes a great relationship between the police and the people it's sworn to serve. Suffolk County, one of the safest counties in the country, the PBA takes pride and strong belief in our security. They have honored our fallen heroes and contributed greatly to our suburban way of life. Need to know more? Right to the website, folks, www.suffolkcountypba.org. Lou Civillo, president. Let's get right into it. We have our World Media Report today. And these are very important shows as we have the countdown. I think it's 50 days left. I have to get the exact number. But in any event, till November 3rd. November 3rd is a big day. But it looks like people are starting to get their absentee ballots going. And people that are going to be away or anticipate that are doing that. But now in New York State, we have a no-excuse balloting system right now. So you don't need to say I'm away or I'm in the hospital or I cannot make it to the polls that day due to a disability or whatever. That was the old, what we call the excuse absentee. When we had the excuse absentee, unless you met the criteria for the excuse, you had to go vote. And those were the days, by the way, of before we had early voting. And we did have that excuse type of balloting that took place. But today, it's pretty easy to vote. I mean, you're going to have like 13 days. And we keep thinking how many days to election day, election day. The majority of the people, what I'm getting, Long Island, it's become very popular on Long Island, is the early voting. I've availed myself of the opportunity, and I like it. I didn't think I was going to like it, but I like it. And so you get to go down there, you get to vote, and you got it out of the way. Because I've had so many people say to me over the years, Tom, I wanted to vote, but election day came, and I was working a double shift. I had a doctor tell me that once, and he made a good case for it. Now, this is a doctor up in Stony Brook there, and he obviously cares about his community. I mean, he's got one of the more prestigious professions that were there. You can see clearly he cares about who his elected officials are. And he said that he started his day at like 6 a.m. And the polls open at 6 a.m., but he had to start his day. He had an operation scheduled, he told me, at 6:20. So he had to do that. And then all day long, he was there. He was there till after 9 o'clock at night. So how would somebody like that vote if we didn't have early voting? Now, did he know that that was going to happen? If he knew that was going to happen, he could probably at that time, this goes back to 2014, because I remember this case, because this was before we had early voting, and I felt, well, this is a perfect example why you need early voting, because people like him, particularly people in the professions, the medical professions and so on, need that extra to do that. Even the people in the, like police officers and firefighters, that are working double shifts and all of that. Early voting became a really good concept. It was opposed back when it first started, but I think that opposition has somewhat gone away. I know it did with me. I felt if more and more people have the opportunity to vote, then so be it. And that's why that we have early voting right now. So for a doctor or for a nurse and those that are working the 12-hour shifts and so on, it's difficult for them to have their choice in government. But now we do have that. So if I'm figuring 50 days or so until election, and you got 13 days out from there, so we're looking at about 37 days or so until you can start to early vote. And my understanding is you can get an absentee ballot and fill that out I guess turn that in. And therein lies, of course, the big issue with that, and how do we secure the absentee ballots. And we had the discussion yesterday with Steve Gillett. And to me, I think, again, good idea, good choice, but can we make it secure? So, by the way, when I say absentee ballot, I'm really talking about the no-excuse balloting, the no-excuse mail-in balloting and so on. But you don't need an excuse anymore. You can get that ballot. I have seen the ones that Suffolk County issues, and they do have the barcodes and so on. So you have to sign in, and you have a barcode, and the barcode has to match the envelope that it was sent to you. I'm just talking off the top of my head, folks. I'm not looking at anything specific from the Suffolk County Board of Elections, but there's got to be a matching numbers, and they got to have that barcode, and it's got to match up. So the person filling out the form has to have, I guess, their
the matching barcodes. You don't need to make a copy of ID or anything like that. And then once that's matched up, it gets in, put into a separate envelope. It doesn't have your name on it, because again, ballots are secret in the United States. No one needs to know how you voted. Okay, so that's a big part of it too. So, let's hope, that the integrity of the system is good. Barcoding, I think, applies the 21st century technology, so we can try to keep it that way. At the same token, if there's a way that it could be, commit fraud, it almost seems like the fraudsters might be able to invent it. So we need to be able to, and I'm just following up on what we were talking about yesterday on the show, we need to come out with, and I'll use the phrase, fail-safe system. That it, that there is no room for any sort of error or anything like that. Early voting is not going to go away. That's for sure. But that's okay because that's in person. That's the same thing as same day voting, except that the same day is about 13 other days. And that's fine because those votes are counted, almost immediately on election night and so on. And the early voting, now I understand, does get counted and put in to the, forms when they close at 9 o'clock at night on Tuesday. And now we've been doing this on the show. And by the way, folks, we will be on the air November 3rd. So, returning all of the results, it will be your place here. LI News Radio will be your place, for election night coverage. I just got the word yesterday. We're going to be doing that probably for at least 10 years in a row. We've been doing it. Jay Oliver will be here. Frank McKay. I know I will. Corinne Murphy will also be involved. I think she's going to be over at Republican headquarters. It'll be a lot of fun. We've done it before. And, a couple of times though, my frustration was, and I know Jay Oliver, same thing, is that we weren't getting any results. They just weren't having any results. So it was difficult. I mean, we stayed on there till midnight and we had nothing, basically nothing. But that changed in the last couple of years. So now they came out with a better system that they can count the votes right away and we can have an idea of who won, the races. And obviously the big race is the gubernatorial. Who will be the next governor of the state of New York? Such a key element to this whole thing. And, hopefully you're going to hear it first on LA News Radio. So I just wanted to throw that little reminder in there as far as that. But as far as the early voting is concerned, I think they got it down. It took a good number of years. I think they have it down. And again, we have no excuse. So now if you wanted to, I understand we're in the time period right now. I'm going to find out more as we go into next week. You could request a paper ballot. You could request an absentee ballot. You don't need to say you're in the hospital or that you'll be working. We don't need to do that anymore those last couple of years. So you can do that. And let's hope that the barcoding system and everything that they have does that. We don't want anybody to, say, I need, 50 ballots. I know 50 people in my neighborhood that need the ballot. I don't know if, and we're going to talk to the Albany Report, we'll talk to Dean Senator Murray, and of course, Doug and Jody will be here at the, I want to ask them about that too. They know all about the bill. They know, there was a lot of opposition among the Republican caucus about having this, it's almost like, when I first heard about it, it sounded like willy-nilly voting to me, that all you got to do is ask for a ballot and you have one. The question is, who's asking for the ballot? You don't need ID and so on. So let's try to clarify that, because I believe, and some people call me crazy, I believe that this is going to be a very competitive year gubernatorial-wise. We saw it 4 years ago. Long Island's own Lee Zeldin came just shy of 5 points, which is pretty incredible, considering that candidates here statewide barely, if you're running as a Republican, barely get 30%, and the Republicans get a lot more than that. The Democrats get a lot more than that. Republicans barely get 30%. That may be different. That may be different this year. So we're going to be looking at that very closely. And all we want to know is that the integrity of voting, paper ballots and mail-in voting is here for this year. That's not going to change. And I don't think it should, as long as we have the fail-safe system in order for it to happen, because it is necessary. Is there a debate that we should go back to the old system? Unless you have an excuse, you have to vote during the 13 days. The whole idea of the 13 days was to do away with excuse voting. I can't make it on election day. It's awfully hard to say you can't make it on the 13 days prior. 13 days. I think the Sunday before election day is a bye, so to speak. In other words, it goes right up to Saturday. So we'll have to see what happens. It's going to be exciting times.
And yesterday I said I got the notification that we'll be on the air election night, as we always are. Election night coverage, LA News Radio, November 3rd. And we're going to have a lot of fun and a lot of projections and a lot of what's going to happen. And who knows, maybe history will take place. And history would certainly would mean a Republican getting elected statewide in the state of New York, is something that we don't see that often. George Pataki was the last Republican governor of the state of New York. And pretty interesting. That was a three-way race, by the way, which is how he squeaked in with less than 50% of the vote when that happened. But in any case, interesting times coming up, folks. We're going to take a short break. When we get back, we're going to be talking to the Dean, Dean Murray, New York State Senator from the 3rd Senate District. We'll be right back.

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8: ABC News, I'm Wayne Cabot.
9: It needs to be said that as mayor of the city of Austin, I'm very angry about this.
8: About ICE shooting a man in his car, a video revealing a bullet wound to his back before being brought to a hospital, then transferred into ICE custody. Police prevented from accessing the scene. Chief Lisa Davis.
10: This has happened in the city of Austin. The city of Austin deserves answers in what occurred. The mayor's demanding some answers. The city manager wants answers, and we're going to get those. We're going to get all those questions answered.
8: A law enforcement source telling ABC News he's from Venezuela here illegally. AI competitors America and China in talks about an AI notification system for possible threats, says Treasury Secretary Scott Bessent tonight. When President Trump comes to New York tomorrow to kick off the UN General Assembly, who will coordinate the media pool coverage? It was supposed to be CNN, but its credentials don't work. Same for MS Now and Politico. Trump making good on his threat to ban them over coverage he doesn't like. This is ABC News.
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12: For the rest of the morning,
11: partly cloudy skies with a low of 63.
12: And as we head into the day,
11: a 30% chance of showers and a high of 72.
12: Tonight,
11: clear skies with a low of 56. On Tuesday, sunny skies with a high of 70. Tuesday night, partly cloudy with a low of 56. And on Wednesday, sunny and bright with a high of 74. From the LI News Weather Center, I'm J.D. 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
23: And once again, welcome back. Moving right along on our Albany Report every Thursday, starting off with New York State Senator Dean Murray from the 3rd Senate District. By now, you all know Dean very well. I know I get a lot of comments and so on. I'm very much interested in what Senator Murray has to say about a whole array of issues. And we're like in the playoff games or the World Series because we're coming down to 48 days to November 3rd. But it's not all about November 3rd. As I said during the opening monologue, that the early voting has somewhat taken away the luster of Election Day. Dean, welcome to the show. Dean, it seems like when we look at elections right now, we look at Election Day, but that's not really it anymore. Has it changed?
24: First off, hi Tom, thanks for having me again, and hello everyone, but it has, it's funny because I just had this conversation the other day. I was recording a commercial spot, and normally when I read it myself, I will end with, you know, on November 3rd, please vote for me, Dean. But, you know, it kind of, in the back of your mind, you're going, well, it's really not just November 3rd. Now we've got early voting, so it starts on October 24th, runs for about 10 days, and then you take a break on that Monday, it's off, and then you're back to Election Day on November 3rd. So you're right. It has changed everything as far as messaging and everything. It is a little bit confusing, but you know, a lot of people like yourself are starting to accept and embrace the early voting and the advantages of the early voting.
23: Yeah, I was kind of opposed in the beginning, but then the more I saw it work, and now I'm a fan of it because it certainly works within our schedules and so on. When the initial vote came up, what was the feeling among Democrats and Republicans when you guys decided what we're going to institute that here in New York? It had to be about 10 years ago, right, Dean?
24: Yeah, and again, there was some skepticism as to, because what was happening was it wasn't just we want early voting. They wanted same day registration. So basically anybody could walk up on that same day, go, yes, I'd like to register and now I want to vote. Yet with no real verification of who you are, where you're from, are you really a resident, like nothing. They just wanted to completely open it up. So a lot, you know, we were kind of upset about that. At the same token, the idea of early voting is not a bad idea, as long as you can secure it. And that was the biggest concern. And what I mean by that is, you know, make sure if you have the absentee system, that's fine. But you have to verify that you really are who you are and, you know, make sure it is secure. And that was the biggest concern, because it feels like, Tom, that folks on the other side just want to open everything up and just blindly let anybody, anytime, anywhere vote, and yeah, citizen, non-citizen, all of this. And I'm not saying everybody, but a lot of the leadership, that's what they're pushing for. And we just want to make sure things are secure. One of our most sacred, I'll say our most sacred right in this country is the right to vote and the right to exercise our choice for who we want representing us in our government. It is a right that men and women have fought and died for, shed blood, gave their lives, and it should be protected. We shouldn't just open it up to anyone. Why would you let someone who has no stake in how in the outcome decide who's going to run our government? It doesn't make sense to me. So we just want to make sure it's secure. That's the biggest concern.
23: And as we are right now, I was talking to the Board of Elections a little while ago, just trying to get a clarification on it. And they have a barcode system and so on. And now, correct me if I'm wrong, in the last couple of years, we did away with excuse voting, mail-in ballot, and now we have no excuse mail-in ballot. So you don't have to tell them you're in the hospital, you don't have to tell them you're working or whatever. How are the safeguards built into that where you, State Senator Dean Murray, are comfortable with?
24: Well, I mean, for example, I remember one time, I'm still old school, Tom. I treat Election Day like the greatest day in the world. It's my holiday. I love Election Day. I know I sound like a geek, but
23: I do too. Dean, it's the Holy Grail. It's the Holy Grail of our
24: democracy. It is. I absolutely love it. And so I'm old school where I will go on Election Day, but there was one time that I couldn't. I was not going to be here. This was before the no excuse. So I went to the BOE, filled out the application for it, explaining that I was going to be not in town and all of this, and then I got my ballot. I still think you should apply for it, ask for it, so they can then verify that you are the one asking for it before sending you that ballot. I would be comfortable with that. Once again, they want to eliminate that. They don't want that. There have been proposals to mail ballots to everyone. Just mail them out. I don't like that. I think it's extremely insecure. I think it just opens the floodgates for fraud and for people to do illegal voting. I just don't like the idea. It is not a here's the thing, Tom. This whole fallacy that somehow voting is difficult, it is the easiest interaction with government you will ever have in your life. It couldn't be easier. You fill out a form to register to vote. You are then registered. You can either vote in person or ask for an absentee. You get it. You vote. You're done. There you go. Real easy. Real easy. And yet, there's this whole group of folks that just want to make it sound like we have to make it easier. We have to do this. No, you don't. It couldn't be any easier.

0: absentees. Then it was extending it. If you remember, I think the early voting initially was 3 or 5 days worth. Then it got extended to longer. There are some that want to push it to a whole month earlier, which I think is absurd. Right. You just don't need it. If you want to vote, you can vote. Period. It is very simple. So we're starting to do things, and they're pushing to do things that go beyond the reasonable and really do open it up to those voting illegally. And I don't want that. I just want to make sure it is secure, and those that should be voting are the ones that are voting.
1: Does the opposition, whenever you folks have these debates up in Albany, and I know you're most active on the floor there, making debates and, you know, talking about the issues and so on, has it ever become evident that, well, why would you want to make it so open up to some sort of fraudulent means by not requiring identification? Some states do, we know that, and they're trying to pass it on a federal level. We know all about the SAVE Act and so on, but not to essentially put some sort of safeguards in there, because you don't need much of a safeguard. You only have to be 18 years old and a U.S. citizen. That's it. So therefore, right, just to show some proof of that, did you ever, like, in the back of your mind wonder, why do you want to make this, meaning other legislators up there in the state senate and the state assembly, why do they want to make it so that it would be easy to fraudulently misrepresent you as a voter? Why would they want to make it? Does it make any sense?
0: Oh, not just in the back of my mind, right in the front of my mind, and right out of my mouth. We've asked that question. Like, what? Right. And the immediate response is voter suppression, voter suppression. You're trying to suppress the vote. Are you kidding me? No, we're not.
1: I want as many
0: people who want to vote and who are eligible to vote to go to the polls and vote. That's what I want. I want to hear every voice that is supposed to be voting to be heard. Absolutely. It's like when they said we're going to switch the voting to everyone's going to vote in even years, because we found that in odd years in the local elections, the turnout was lower. So somehow pushing everything into the even year and now making the ballot like a mile long is supposed to fix that. What my question was, can you tell me what in the process of voting, in the rules and everything, what is different in an odd year as opposed to an even year? And the answer was absolutely nothing. Nothing. Nothing was different. So if less people were turning out, it's simply because less people wanted to turn out in those particular elections. That's it. That's it.
1: Yeah, but look, if we could talk reality for 1 second, wasn't the algorithm showing that Democrats don't do so well in the odd-numbered years? So did anybody bring that up and say, look, we all know what the truth is.
0: Of course.
1: Can see you doing that, by the way. The truth is, you're looking at the numbers, you're looking at the algorithms, and you're saying, well, let's move these important elections on to odd-numbered years because we'll get more Democrats elected. Aha! Was that brought out on the floor?
0: Absolutely.
1: It was.
0: It was brought up during the debate. And in fact, we took it a step further and said, can you please provide us a list of all the local county executives in all 62 counties? Could you show us which ones requested this? Not a single one, Democrat or Republican.
1: Well,
0: nobody requested it. On the state level, they just decided, I got an idea. Let's do this. This will help us. And that's why it was done. Nobody requested it.
1: It circumvents the convenience of voting. It does a lot of things. I mean, certainly the long ballot, we all know about that. There's actually going to be the test case, which is going to be Nassau County. Because Senator Rhodes was on the program a couple of weeks ago saying that he's getting so many calls into his office that it's a nightmare of what that ballot's going to look like. And this is our future. This is the Suffolk County future. We were able to hold it off by changing some of the term limits and whatever, or terms that exist in certain offices and so on. But we're going to get hit with this. And this is a mess. It's a hot mess. 2028 is the first year.
0: Yep.
1: A presidential year, by the way. Oh, my God.
0: Of course. Of course.
1: What chaos.
0: It's an absolute mess. Here's my question, and I will ask anybody who's listening from Nassau County right now, name three town council people, challengers, that are running. Name three. I challenge you. And nobody will be able to. You know why? Because there's so much noise about the governor's race. Then there's noise on the state level, assembly races, senate races, and all that. Then if you get to the county level, by the time you get to a town council

0: you're so drowned out. People will be so drowned out by everything else, you'll never even know the names of the people that are running. And that shouldn't be. Local government, to be quite honest with you, touches your lives on a daily basis much more than a federal elected official.
1: Absolutely.
0: It's just true. A town council person can impact your life much more directly and much more often than, a congressperson.
1: Maybe
0: by far. But yet, they get all the coverage and the noise and all this, and so no one will even know who is going to be representing them on the town level. Good luck if you're a challenger trying to get your name out there. It's not going to happen.
1: Something just popped into my head. In the last few months, I haven't really driven through Nassau County. Nassau County, geographically, as we all know, is a lot smaller geographically than Suffolk County. Suffolk County, you've got
0: to,
1: you
0: know, town of Brookhaven.
1: Right. It's that small.
0: Yep.
1: I'm wondering, I don't know if you had the opportunity or any of the listeners to, I can't imagine what the lawn signs and the regular signs look like over there. I mean, now that I'm thinking about it, Nassau County's always been big on signs. You know, the vote for this person, vote for that person, whatever. I don't know. Have you driven through there?
0: I have not.
1: Well, we're going to try to find out. I can't imagine what it's looking like right now. You know, as we start to get closer, what are we, 49 days away from the traditional November 3rd election? But, of course, we have the early voting and so on. I mean, to me, we're going to look like that next year or 28, as you say.
0: Right.
1: So many candidates trying to vie for some publicity. I feel sorry for them. As you just said.
0: Absolutely.
1: Three challenges, you know, and try to come up with them. Yeah, how could you? I mean, my God.
0: Think of this,
1: you know,
0: next year in 27, who's going to be on the ballot? We'll be spending all this money for all these ballots, all these election sites and polling sites and all this for just literally a couple of candidates, just a couple of races that didn't fall into that algorithm for whatever purpose.
1: Isn't the state,
0: like,
1: the state constitution, doesn't it say sheriff and DA?
0: Right. And the county clerk.
1: And the county clerk. They have to stay the way they are because it's written into the Constitution. Okay.
0: Right.
1: So could you imagine going out and doing all of this, early voting and so on for three candidates, more or less? I know
0: That's
1: we have
0: right.
1: the judgeships and stuff like that. Wow.
0: It'll still cost the taxpayers because by law, you must have a ballot for every registered voter.
1: Right. I mean,
0: you're not going to have a lot.
1: Yeah, you got 30 races in one year, and you got three in the next. And the people in Nassau County are not going to wonder, and their eyebrows are not going to go over and say, how dumb is this? How dumb is this? I know we debated this before, you and I. We talked about it. It's just absolutely disgusting and so on. October 24th, early voting begins. Does that change the way you do campaigns? I know you're out there knocking on doors. You pretty much say by the 24th of October, because now – you're sending out mailings and you're talking about obviously some of your programs and policies, things that you've done, things that you want to follow up and so on. But doesn't it become counterproductive after a person has already voted?
0: Yeah, I mean, that's an interesting part too, in that we're going to be reaching people that, and I've run into that over the last, couple of election cycles where I've knocked on a door or something and said, oh, we already voted for you or something. And it's great news that you have, but, if I'd known that, maybe I would have gone to the next door instead or something, but it's also nice to thank them for it. So,
1: yeah.
0: But yes, as far as your materials and everything like this, you have to make sure that you're including the early voting dates, different sites. We're promoting where you can vote and all of that. So it is different. But again, I'm fine with all of it. I really am. I'm okay with it as long as we are taking every step necessary to ensure that they are secure and that we do not have those who are not supposed to be voting. And the answer I hear from my friends on the other side of the aisle so much that it drives me nuts is when they first claim it doesn't happen, which we know that's not true. We've absolutely had multiple cases of people voting illegally, but when they say, well, it's only a few, it's only a little, it's only a couple, it's not that big a deal, you guys claim it's big, it's not. We had a Senate race, and I know I've told the story over and over, but a couple of years ago, we had the 50th Senate district. That race was decided by 10 votes. That seat because it was won by the Democrat, then gave the Democrats a supermajority. Now, if Blue, when Bruce Blakeman wins and becomes our governor, if both chambers have a supermajority Democrat control, they can override vetoes left and right. And that's why it's so important that you keep it close. The best government you can have is one that is very close in count, because then everyone is accountable.
1: That was my next thought, that if the election turns out where we have a government that is now shared by the political parties, and the only way I see that happening, with all due respect to the New York State Senate, is have one of the branches, the gubernatorial, go to a Republican, so that the competitiveness and the ability to negotiate becomes more meaningful. I actually see some of the things that you've been doing the last couple of years actually become law with the backing of a Republican governor. I could actually see that happening. Final thoughts, Dean?
0: Yeah, and that does open up the door to more compromise, and that's what's needed. And that's why I say it makes for better government when you have mixed control and not one party rule. And I've said it over and over again, Tom, and I do believe it. I'm saying the same thing on no matter which party controls. I feel like there's better balance. When you have that balance and your checks and balances there, you get better government.
1: Yeah. And again, some of your proposals, some of the bills that you have sponsored, many of them have died in committee because of this uniparty government that we can do without, folks. I want everybody to give that a thought. It's not a joke anymore. With New York State and so on. The best state in the United States, without a doubt, with its people and its geography and in the city of New York and Long Island. I can go on and on and on. And we got great elected officials. Let's give them a break. Let's try to balance it out a little bit. Senator, thank you so much. And we'll talk to you again in a week, my friend. Thank you.
0: My pleasure. God bless. Thank you.
1: Okay. All right. In the meantime, we got Doug Smith. That's right. Doug Smith coming into the studio. Jody will be calling in from California. We're going to take a short break. We'll be right back.

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6: ABC News, I'm Wayne Cabot. Protests in Austin after ICE shot a man in his car, video showing him cuffed with a bullet wound to his back.
7: Needs to be said that as mayor of the city of Austin, I'm very angry about this.
6: Mayor Kirk Watson noting local police were not involved. A law enforcement source telling ABC News he's a Venezuelan national here illegally, taken into a trauma center, and once there, handed over to federal custody. Patrick Clancy tells 60 Minutes it was mental illness that caused Lindsay Clancy to kill their three children, that she was no monster. Theory suggesting he was somehow responsible are, he says, deeply harmful. Iran reaffirming that it will open the Strait of Hormuz only after the U.S. pulls back and pays war reparations. Price of regular holding steady at the pumps, $4.48 a gallon, diesel just over $6.50. Gas buddies Patrick DeHaan predicting more pain ahead, political pain too, midterms 43 days away. This is ABC News.
8: From the LI News Radio Weather Center, we'll have plenty of sunshine this afternoon with temperatures near 80. Partly cloudy, more comfortable tonight, below 56. Sunshine, a little cooler for Saturday, high 68. Partly mostly cloudy night, Saturday night, low 54. Showers become likely Sunday with mostly cloudy skies, high 70. Monday, variably cloudy, including some sunshine with a shower in spots, high 70. From the LI News Radio Weather Center, I'm meteorologist Jim Rinaldi.
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25: And once again, welcome back. Moving right along. Albany Report. That's what we do on Thursdays. Now, this segment of our program is being brought to you by the Suffolk County Police Benevolent Association, the PBA. It serves to support law enforcement, participate in special events and programs, all designed to help and protect our community. 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From the anti-drinking and driving campaigns to protecting our children with education on the Megan's Law, the PBA promotes a great relationship between the police and the people it's sworn to serve. Suffolk County, one of the safest counties in the country, the PBA takes pride in its strong belief in our security. They have honored our fallen heroes, contributed greatly to our suburban way of life. Need to know more? Write to the website, folks, www.suffolkcountypba.org. Lou Savillo, president. Let's get right into it. Now, the Albany Report, 1 to 2 o'clock hour, we have Assemblyman Doug Smith, who's parking his car, ready to come in. And more importantly, though, I should say more importantly, that might make Doug a little mad, but we got Jody Giglio on the line, ready to go at it. Jody's over there in California, and she's still taking time out to be on our show. Jody, how are you?
26: You think the news... Good morning. How are you? Or good afternoon for you. Good morning for me. So you can't believe the news here with everything that's going on in Los Angeles. Like, we hear about... Long Island, New York, and New York City on the local broadcast. But here, the local broadcasts are talking about fraud. $24 million in fraud to clean up the homeless people in California. And talking to my brother-in-law and my sister about, the water line and the rail. And, you know, they're listening. Cindy and Dan are, but we're talking to them about everything that's going on here and how much the gas prices are here. You know,
25: You're
26: almost $9.99 a gallon for diesel and, you know, $6.99 a gallon for regular gas. It's like, very expensive. So, but it's the whole thing of and even the waste on the rail that was supposed to go from San Francisco to Los Angeles, and just a waste of money that was supposed to be a $39 billion project, and then it turned into a $200 billion project, and the price keeps growing, and listening to the abuse of cranes sitting on the side of the road because no construction is happening for months, and yet they're paying the daily rate for that crane. Just waste and abuse and fraud here in California, and we're seeing a lot of it in New York. New York seems to follow California on all these liberalism.
25: My understanding, Jody, is the reason diesel fuel is $9.99 is because the pumps cannot be set past that. They don't have enough. That is the truth. They had pumps, and I'm sure they'll start to fabricate pumps that you can charge over $9.99. So it's kind of interesting how what's happened. That, I mean, California is a perfect example when you have, incompetent government. And that's the only way in which, which to say. We got Doug is ready to go. So, Doug, we got Jody on the phone. Are you there, Doug?
27: Hey, I'm here. I'm here with you both. I'm no place I'd rather be.
25: You know, I was just about to ask Jody, but I want to ask you first. Is Jody in California because she's testing the waters for a presidential run?
27: I mean, it's very possible. I think she'd do very well in the Republican primary in California because she's a fighter in a blue state here.
25: Okay, because I wanted to know this, because I do want to go to an inauguration, and I figure if Jody wins, she'll invite me, and I can get maybe a good
26: seat. Absolutely.
27: And so on. Well, don't Jody, give the people heck? Of California any ideas, because I think they'd swap out Gavin Newsom for Jody Giglio in a heartbeat.
25: Oh, without a doubt. I mean, that is the most incompetent state. You know, we have competent people in Albany. We really do, I have to say. And I'm blessed to be able to talk to so many of our elected officials here in Nassau and Suffolk County and get to know how good they are. But when I see some of them on some of the talk shows coming out of California, it's frightening. Jody, what are you seeing out there?
26: Yeah, well, you know what? I see a bunch of hardworking people. I see where I'm from anyway. It's farms. It's rodeo town. It's hardworking people living modest, humble lives that are voting for people that actually support their ideas and interests and not in wasting money on dumb projects. Mm-hmm. You know, they're doing enough to keep things working, but where I'm from, it's very conservative here. Mm-hmm. My father chose right when he relocated us here when I was 12.
25: And you graduated high school out there, is that correct?
0: Yes,
25: I'm assuming, because you're at your high school reunion, am I? I think that's one of the
0: reasons. But I used to go back every year because my father waited until my two older sisters graduated high school, and then he moved my other sister, myself, my mom, and him here to California. And so I would go back and spend the summers in New York every year for my whole time that I was here and either stay with friends or my aunt and uncle or my cousins or my sisters, whatever. So eventually when I could move back, when I graduated high school, I did.
25: California always had a certain mystique about it. You know, the songs, California Girls, you know, the
0: whole thing. Hotel California. You know. But I can tell you, Hotel California, that I have a picture on my mantle at home of my son when he was probably just able to sit up, maybe one, you know, and it was beautiful. It was absolutely beautiful. And now it's a homeless encampment.
25: Yeah. And I don't think we're so far away. I mean, you're seeing what's happening in New York City right now. Doug, do you ever get an opportunity? You're building your seniority in the state legislature. And I think, you are a key player. People are getting to know you. They're looking to you for respect and so on. Do you get an opportunity to talk to legislators from other states? Jody's out there in California, obviously. I'd be very interested to see what some... I'd be very interested in seeing Jody sit down with a California state assembly person and do some comparison of notes. Do you ever get that opportunity, Doug?
27: Well, we have the something called the Future Caucus. It's relatively new, but before that it was called the Millennial Action Project. So as a millennial, technically, state legislator, a group of millennials that are from different states actually got together, and like I said, now they call it the Future Caucus, but from time to time there's definitely networking events. And one thing that was shocking to me, because, you know, Jody and I are members of the New York State Assembly, you know, we have a staff, we meet regularly in Albany from January through June. It's about, we're up there probably about 70 days a year voting on things, discussing things. So I met an assemblyman or a state rep from, I think it was New Hampshire, and what shocked me, I said, so what do you do as a job? And he's like, well, I'm a video game streamer. And I'm like, really? And he explained how there's 400 members, I guess, of the New Hampshire state legislature, where each of them represents about 6,000, and I'm not saying 60, I'm saying 6,000 people. They get paid something like $200 a year, and they meet once in a while to discuss the budget. So I guess that's the live free or die state, and you can fact check me if you're at home, but this I found fascinating. But it was something to the effect of they, you know, represent 6,000 people. And they only make something like $200 a year and then a per diem if they're called up to the state capitol, which I think is Concord. But again, math was my strong suit.
25: Yeah, I think so. Jody, you were about to jump in. Have you met any elected officials from there, Jody, while you're out there?
0: Yes. If you recall, last year I was in San Diego for the Legislative Women's Conference for the whole country. So there were legislators from every state that were there, and I did meet a couple people from California, but unfortunately she had to run out. But she was conservative, and, you know, she talked about her battles as I did about my battles in Albany, and they're very similar, except they're a little more radical here, because New York follows California when they come up with these radical ideas.
25: You know what I found talking to people from New York, California, Oregon, and I've spoken to a lot from Wisconsin. I talked to a few people there. Even though these are blue states and defund this, defund that, anti-ICE, abolish them. But when you talk to the regular people, they don't have those viewpoints. Even when you talk to people in New York, you know, they always complaining about as Doug and I were talking last week, we were talking about the electric rates and what's happening in terms of, and you always talk, Jody, about a very pro-criminal state, do whatever you can to help out the criminal and so on. Do you find that too, the frustration of, you're in California, I am sure the people you talk to in California, they all say they're voting Republican, they all say they hate what the Democrats do, but it doesn't turn out that way. How does that happen?
0: Yeah, well, because just like in New York, you have these concentrated areas that are people that are voting for their state support, for whatever it may be, for housing, for food, for healthcare, you know, they're going to keep voting that way. And we see it happening in New York City every day where, and there's, you know, just like the mail-in ballots and the absentee ballots, everything here, early voting, it's the same thing. And the voters here have the same concerns. Even my nephew, who's, you know, 44 years old, I think, but he is,
26: you know, he's very concerned about it, and he's so smart when talking to him about this stuff and about what they're doing, the Democrats, and the fraud and the abuse and the waste of money. And he sees it every day too. So I think it's just, you know, I think that should be the focus of this election for the midterms, and then also for other people, is the fraud, waste, and abuse, and the anti-cop sentiment, and the, you know, criminal, instead of talking about the bail, we need to talk about the victims, because more and more victims groups are popping up to help victims. And so why do we need this many not-for-profits, 350 this year, if crime and victims are not a problem? We're putting a Band-Aid on the problem instead of holding the criminals accountable.
25: Doug, I'm looking at the issues, and they're getting close right now. I just spoke with Senator Murray, obviously he's on, talking about the early voting starting October 24th. So we're here. We're like almost rounding third, heading up to the home plate. This is a very important election, as you well know. You're on the ballot. Jody's on the ballot. You're out there campaigning. You're talking to the folks. I'm sure you're getting the same impression that I'm getting. People are not happy about this state. They're all talking about leaving. They don't like the taxes, and it goes on and on and on and on. And I do believe that the issues that are out there are more on the side of the Republican Party. And I'm trying to say this as nonpartisan as possible, because I can't imagine people subscribing to what the Democrats are saying. And then this week, August 28th, you have Kathy Hochul. She granted clemency to somebody that ICE was about to deport after he did 2 years for an armed robbery. And she said, well, I think I want to save this guy from going to ICE, so I'll offer him clemency, which means that they erased his record in terms of the crime that he committed. She just did this in light of the fact she's about to stand for election, which one would think that you might want to think, you know, this might not go well in most of the red counties in New York State. But she did it anyhow, because I think there's a certain arrogance out there that they can't lose. And I'll throw this question out to both of you. And so we'll start with Jody, but then I want to go to Doug, that she ends up offering somebody ICE was about to deport, because he certainly lied on his application when he came into this country. He committed crimes. He did 2.5 years in a state prison. And the only way she could save him from being deported, a convicted criminal, was to grant him clemency. What the heck, Jody?
26: Well, what group is she pandering to? Is she pandering to the hardworking New Yorker that's having a hard time paying their taxes and their utility bills? Or is she pandering to the people that are living off of our tax dollars? And like I said, whether it be housing or healthcare or food, you know, that they're dependent on her. And that's communism. That's socialism. That's the direction that they want the state to go into. They want people to be dependent on the government, and they will vote for them no matter what. So if she's going to give clemency to this guy, they know, okay, there's a possibility for me too, if I get caught or if I do something, and that she's going to grant me clemency too. Hey, you know, and all of the state legislators that stand up every day on the floor and talk about clean slate and talk about elder parole and talk about all these things, they are, she's pandering to them too.
25: Well, when you say, though, you know,
26: every year we get socked in the face with one crazy bill.
25: Right. Doug, when Jody says pandering means like I'm going to go for this constituency, that constituency. In my mind, she's running statewide. She's not a stupid person. In fact, she'll be on Jay Oliver's show tomorrow at 7 a.m. I ask people to tune in. Yeah. So she's been going on Jay's show. And, so when one looks at that, you would think, I would think that she's got to worry about the rest of the state, that maybe, yes, you're pandering to the people in the silk stocking districts of Manhattan and so on. And, yes, we know that New York State is really a red state, except it has blue cities. And those blue cities will put you over the top. But, Doug, can you really ignore everybody else by, again, offering clemency to somebody who did 2.5 years in state prison as a convicted felon, which he would have done 15 years in any other state, and because you want to protect him so he could stay here? Doug, explain this to me.
27: I don't understand it, and it defies logic. So it makes you wonder, you know, who is Kathy Hochul there to represent? You know, right now her track record has been to represent criminals, to represent citizens of other countries who have, you know, in the past walked across our undefended southern border, jumped on a bus, and headed to New York City. Those are the people that she's representing, the socialists. You know, Mamdani and his cabal seem to get whatever they want, but when you have regular representatives, regular Democrats, regular Republicans, they can't seem to get the attention of the governor. And it's really devastating. And you talk about her granting clemency. You know who I'd like to grant clemency to? The millions of New Yorkers that when you talk to them, they make it sound like living in this state is a prison sentence. Last night I went to my daughter's open house, and I can't tell you how many parents, this is an elementary school, parents that I've gotten to know over the years that are telling me they're counting down the days until they can retire and move to another state. That's who I want to grant clemency to.
25: Yeah, good point. But, you know, in her mind and to her advisors and her handlers, they're saying, Kathy, don't worry about it. There are more people that want to let this bad guy go.
27: What's fascinating to me, because I hate advertisements on TV. I think we all do. We're on streaming and all this stuff. But yesterday I spent some time. I was working while I was watching some TV, and I was hit with a barrage of Kathy Hochul commercials where she's tying Bruce Blakeman to Donald Trump. And I have to tell you right now, that's not, that line of attack I don't think works, because poll after poll, and these are not conservative Republican polls. These are, entities that I would not say are bastions of conservatism that are saying that Kathy Hochul is actually more unpopular than Donald Trump.
25: Yeah.
27: You know, well, right now she is completely underwater with independent-minded voters. They don't like what she's selling. Donald Trump is not too far behind her, and even behind them is Zohran Mamdani, which I guess people aren't understanding, you know, what his policies are looking to do. But again, to see that, Kathy Hochul is definitely tone-deaf.
25: Yeah. I think to a large extent what we're looking at is that these are unpopular ideas that are being ignored, thinking that this is going to be the prevalent vote that's taking place. And Jody, you have been somebody that have really been a strong advocate for law enforcement, for public safety, and so on. And the constituents that you represent, the second AD, are looking at something like this should turn a big vote out for her opponent. You know, whether you like Bruce Blakeman or not, a good percentage of the vote is going to be an anti-Hochul policy vote. We don't like what she's doing, so we're
26: going
25: to vote for it. But we don't really know much about Bruce Blakeman. A lot of people are telling me that. But they cannot have this continue the way it's continuing here. And as Doug just said, he goes to an event for his daughter, and he hears it from just the regular people that, I can't wait to get out of here. This is disgusting, Jody.
26: Yeah. So if you recall, a few years ago, the Republican Party was the party of that it's unaffordable to be here. And the Democrats have seemed to pick up the narrative, but their spending is out of control. And with one party rule, we really need veto power, and we need to make sure that we don't give them the supermajority in the Senate and the Assembly, because then they'll just roll over any governor, as they have done in the past with Governor Hochul.
25: Doug, this whole I thing, I'm at the public safety issue, I think is big. Affordability is big. You are not only a New York State Assemblyman, but you head the Republican Party in the town of Islip. That's the majority party there right now. How do you think Islip is going to vote when it comes to the gubernatorial?
27: Well, I can tell you that Islip Republican headquarters got a delivery of 1,000 Bruce Blakeman signs. So if anybody wants to call Islip Republican headquarters, if you're looking for that, they are flying off the shelves. It reminds me of...
26: I got mine out.
27: It reminds me of the movie... I'm trying to think of what with Arnold Schwarzenegger in the 90s, where he's going after that Christmas toy and he can't find it. People can't find Blakeman signs because that's how quickly they're flying off to be on the lawns for people. So I will tell you, Islip, the town of Islip, is going to reject Kathy Hochul. The people of Islip don't feel that Kathy Hochul has paid attention to the issues that we care about. You mentioned public safety. Releasing dangerous criminals is not a good way to enable public safety. And then the affordability issue. This governor, the last 5 years, I think every year she's sending a tax rebate check. You know, a $100 or $200 check of returning people their own money. You know, I'm sorry, Governor, that is not how you deal with affordability. You have to really rein in the cost of electricity. And that's the issue, Tom, that I think that people on Long Island aren't looking at. We're used to ridiculously high electric bills. In upstate New York, for the first time, people are needing to take out a second, to get a second job just to pay their electric and gas bills.
25: Well, that's what happened. Well, we're going to have to take a break. Jody, we're going to say goodbye to you. And you have a nice, wonderful, safe trip.
26: Thank you.
25: Back. Enjoy yourself over there, too. And we'll talk to you. We'll probably end up talking to you again next week.
26: One last thing. You know, Governor Hochul, you're going to see a lot of her out here and a lot of her walking around and talking about all the good things she's doing because she thinks she's going to be able to draw in those moderate Democrats. But I think the voters are smarter than that. I think they're paying attention to what she did in New York City, and they don't want it out here.
25: And tune in 7 a.m. tomorrow morning, Friday. L.I. in the A.M. with Jay Oliver is going to have Governor Hochul. Okay, we're going to take a short break. We got Doug is still here, and we're going to take phone calls. 631-451-1039.

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5: ABC News, I'm Wayne Cabot. Protests in Austin after ICE shot a man in his car, video showing him cuffed with a bullet wound to his back.
6: Needs to be said that as mayor of the city of Austin, I'm very angry about this.
5: Mayor Kirk Watson noting local police were not involved. A law enforcement source telling ABC News he's a Venezuelan national here illegally, taken into a trauma center, and once there, handed over to federal custody. Patrick Clancy tells 60 Minutes it was mental illness that caused Lindsay Clancy to kill their three children, that she was no monster. Theory suggesting he was somehow responsible are, he says, deeply harmful. Iran reaffirming that it will open the Strait of Hormuz only after the U.S. pulls back and pays war reparations. Price of regular holding steady at the pumps, $4.48 a gallon, diesel just over $6.50. Gas buddies Patrick DeHaan predicting more pain ahead, political pain too, midterms 43 days away. This is ABC News.
7: From the LI News Radio Weather Center, Monday is here, and with it, a slight chance of rain to start off this morning. We've got a 30% chance of rain, mostly cloudy skies throughout the day, 67 this afternoon. It might get a little windy, too. Winds out of the north-northeast, 20 miles an hour or above at times. A little breezy tonight as well, with a 30% chance of showers, cloudy skies, and a low of 57. And then for Tuesday, it's a wet one, 40% chance of showers during the day. A little breezy once again, winds 20, 25 miles an hour. From the LI News Weather Center, I'm staff forecaster Chuck Brady.
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13: Hi, I'm Dawn, and this is a true story. 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
15: 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No way. 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
19: And once again, welcome back on our Albany Report. We got him with us, folks, Doug Smith in the studio, and we're opening up the phones. Any sort of discussion you want to get involved in, it's all good. It's always good to have Doug with us and to help Long Island with some of the issues that we are all pondering, and I know I do a lot of pondering of issues.
20: Yes.
19: That it's absolutely disgusting when you think about it. Number here is 631-451-1039. Doug, the issues are out there for this campaign on your level, on the state level and so on. I'm hoping for a big turnout. What does your crystal ball say?
20: Well, it's going to be interesting now because the argument that I think we're seeing out there, as I go around the community, and again, my community is very fed up with Albany. I try to do a good job of the last several years of kind of keeping them informed about what is happening, what is not happening. And they look at what's happening at, even at the federal level. So there seems to be a contrast out there where you have the local Democrats, pointing to and saying one party rule in Washington, Republican is not working. And then obviously we're pointing out Albany, but I would say there's really a distinct difference because, you know, we've talked about it on your program before, Tom, the so-called one-party government in Washington isn't really one party when you have both houses that are essentially a tie. So you have Donald Trump working with two houses that are essentially a tie where compromise is needed. And when you talk about the restoration and the quadrupling of the SALT deduction, that really was our local representatives. Yeah. Andrew Garbarino, Nick Lolota, Mike Lawler. There were about five members of Congress that stood up to the president and said, we will not advance this bill unless you address the SALT deduction, and you don't have the votes to do it. And I don't see that happening in Albany, Tom.
19: Yeah, and that's, you know, again, I would love to see a government that has the two parties working together in terms of the compromise. The art of compromise is really the art of politics. 631-451-1039. We'll start off with Margaret over there in Yaphank. Go ahead, Margaret.
21: Oh, hi. I just want to share one concern I have about Blakeman, and yes, that is that he's talking about opening up fracking in New York State. And we know from many years from scientists that fracking poses a serious health risk, including can make it more likely for childhood leukemia situations in people who live near the wells from fracking. So it's been a long-term studies, many years. The fracking, of course, is the hydraulic fracturing. Yes. Yes. That mixes in good, clean water with horrible chemicals, you know, ruins that water for good. And, you know, there have been many issues with pollution and et cetera. So it is a big concern, and Blakeman seems to have put it.
19: Well, Mark, what are the numbers coming out of Pennsylvania? Now, Pennsylvania's been fracking for a long time. I think West Virginia's been fracking. New York State does not because of the studies that you're indicating and so on. I know Doug has been up there in Albany. We're going to let Doug weigh in on this too. And he's heard the debate on either side of it. You know, again, what do we accept, Doug, as really the gospel on this? Because fracking, the upstate communities want it, because they'll make a ton of money off of it too. But yes, if it has its health effects, it is almost like a balance one way or another. Doug, what do you hear about this issue?
20: I mean, I will tell you, I personally do not like fracking. However, I will say that, you know, we're not looking, you know, to frack on Long Island. There's not that desire here. The southern tier of New York State, we're just over the Pennsylvania border. They are, you know, doing this hydraulic fracturing. They are extracting natural gas from that. I know there is a deep desire to do this in upstate New York, in the specifically the southern tier, which is not, you know, it's as you go west, but it's on the southern side. That is where this is. Now, you're talking about in many of these communities, and I've traveled the state on a few task forces not related to, you know, this topic, but you know, you're talking about the very desolate communities. So I think the jury's out on that. However, under current law, that is not something that can happen. It's not something that we would ever do on Long Island. You know, that's, or in a highly populated area, but it is something that I think there's a question when essentially you go right over the, you know, southern border of New York into Pennsylvania and it's happening. So yeah, the same, you know, natural resources are being tapped into already just miles away on the Pennsylvania side. But
19: And would have health effects, as Margaret is speaking, because I've read those same studies and so on. But it's the same old story again. It's like economic benefit versus, well, we could have a big problem. You know, we could have a big problem with the fracking and everything like that too. So, and I understand what Margaret is saying.
20: Yeah, I'm not a fan of fracking either, Margaret. Yeah. But, you know, I do think it can be done safely. But again, I think that there are concerns.
19: It was, you know, Margaret, do you remember the debate about the nuclear power plants and building them out of Shoreham and the one that we have out of Shoreham? That was a big debate over what would happen if there was an accident, there was a leak, and the radioactivity. Today, it's being done relatively safely all over the world. So it's probably the same age-old question as to what are the health effects when it comes to that sort of thing. Mm-hmm. Final thought, Margaret?
21: Yeah,
19: final thought?
21: Yeah, one person that I can refer you to for information, Dr. Sandra Steingraber from the Ithaca area. She is someone who I think was instrumental in keeping fracking out of New York State. You know, a scientist, very involved, and in general, like the Yale School of Medicine, I believe, has published information about fracking hazards, including that issue with childhood leukemia being more common in areas where fracking has taken place versus other areas.
19: Yeah, I'll look her up. It's an issue I've always been interested in because, again, I've been up to Broome County, and I think Doug is referring to Broome County. Broome County, they have whole coalitions of people that want to see it because economically they're not doing so well. You know, their local towns have lost the Corning Ware company. They lost

0: I don't know. I mean,
1: Doug, they had signed some contracts with people, New York State residents, I think, some of the companies that extract the natural gas. My understanding is because I knew somebody that had already signed a contract.
0: Right.
1: And they weren't paying money until, I guess, the legislature decided they didn't want it any longer.
0: I mean, and you're talking about, just to put this in perspective, for those listening who are property owners, I mean, I spoke to someone who I guess owned about 100 acres in this one town in upstate New York in the southern tier in this area where it's highly desirable. And to what you're saying, I think the gas company was looking to pay this person for 100 acres that are basically undeveloped, not doing anything, about $10 million to access this. So I don't know. You know, clearly there's a lucrative business here, but it's just a question of, you know, what direction is New York State going to go in?
1: Yeah, it's an issue we don't talk too much about. I'm glad Marvin brought it up. 631-451-1039. We got Mike over there in Rocky Point. Get Mike.
2: Hey, Tom. How are you?
1: I'm doing well.
0: Hey, Mike.
2: Yeah, hey, Doug. How are you?
0: Doing well.
2: All right. Yes, if I can. Tom, if you have issues with me, please call me, man. You know, I'm easy to talk to.
1: Okay.
2: You know, that's, you know. From me to you, not a problem. And,
1: that's fine.
2: You know, or just tell me not to call in, and that works too.
1: Well, you know, I have a thing about free speech and the First Amendment, and I like the fact that this radio show is open to the people of Long Island for anything that they want to say. And we have gotten all sorts of issues on things that sometimes I wonder what the people are actually talking about. But that's the beauty of the First Amendment. That's the beauty of this forum. And then it's certainly not on my responsibility to censor anybody at all.
2: I tell you what, Tom, I've been called a lot of things on here, and I don't call you and say anything about it. I don't complain about it. It is what, you know.
1: Well, I've never called you anything, have I? I mean, yes, of course, yes, you're referring to yesterday. You called me a liar. Okay.
2: And no, I didn't, Tom.
1: Every time
2: that I hear you lie, I will call in. That's what I said, Tom.
1: Yeah, no, you called me a liar because people called me after the show and said, how do you put up with that and so on. I said, well, we'll mention it to Mike and so on. But, you know.
2: You asked me if I'm ever happy, Tom. Do you know who else do you critique on this show that calls?
1: Well, you never sound happy. Well, sometimes we laugh on this show. You never sound happy.
2: Can I finish a sentence, Tom? Thank you.
1: Yes.
2: You have so many people call in that sound like they're about to put their head in an oven. That sounds so freaking miserable. Meanwhile, you know, like, I call you, I'm about the only person you choose to critique. And if you want to be fair and balanced, Tom, it shouldn't work that way. But I'll leave it at that, Tom. Tom, I called in because I heard Jody about California. You know, yeah, they're run poorly, I guess, Tom. But they're the number four GDP in the world. Not just in the country, Tom, in the world. So, you know, us, you know, the terrible blue states, keep the lights on. That's one thing. They're number one in manufacturing, farming, higher education, so many different areas. And I hear you talking about Hochul, about a pardon or somebody for... But you had no problem, Tom. You don't want to bring up how many people that the obese child in the White House pardoned from January 6th that beat the hell out of the cops. You have prices that are through the roof right now, and you got this guy worried about whether his name is going to get put on John F. Kennedy's monument.
1: Right.
2: I mean, if that is not disgusting.
0: I mean, I don't know. If we want to talk about the GDP, I mean, doesn't this go back to the argument when anytime Wall Street's doing well, the argument is, oh my God, Wall Street's doing great, but then look at Main Street. I mean, the fact that California has a high GDP does not mean the people of California are doing well. New York State, we still at this time host the stock exchange, Wall Street, which again, there's concerns there that the high taxes and business climate, could chase that away, which is a significant part of our state budget. But that doesn't mean people are doing well. That doesn't mean the electric prices are affordable. It doesn't mean all of these things. So I do think that it's going to be interesting this November to see what the people say, because if you're looking at Washington and looking at Albany, I think the folks are not too happy.
1: Yeah, I don't think so either. I mean, but we'll see. Look, Mike, you're going to vote for Hochul. I guess you ask yourself the question, why are you going to vote for Hochul? And if you come up with the reasons why, it's a good thing. I don't know.
2: Tom,
1: that's what makes election.
2: I mean, to look at this economy right now and the way this country is being run, and to say you're going to vote for a Republican as a dog catcher, I mean, I wouldn't vote. Like, I don't know how you would even try to sell it. I'm laughing when I'm hearing you guys.
1: Mike, do you remember the border? It's the Republican Party that shut down that border. What a mess that was creating for all of us.
0: I mean, Mike, you
1: even to this day.
0: You should jump in with me and come up to Albany.

0: because I think that it would be great if members of your own party would have a backbone and stand up to the socialists. That's not happening. What's happening in Albany, which we deal with on a regular basis on this program, and I go to Albany and represent our community, are you have regular Democrats that will not stand up to the far left. And by not standing up to the far left, they're delivering, in my opinion, bad government. Whereas you have here in Washington, Nick LaLota, our congressman, Andrew Garbarino, standing up and saying, we will not vote for any spending plan that does not include quadrupling the SALT deduction. Now, you can argue what happened, that the SALT deduction was removed. That's valid. But our representatives were not there when it happened. So for Andrew Garbarino, Nick LaLota, Michael Lawler, New York Republicans, these blue state Republicans, to stand up and say, we cannot go back to our constituents without this issue being addressed. Where is that in Albany? I would love if the regular Democrats, and if you're listening, and I won't name names, but regular Democrats in the state legislature, join with Republicans. The common sense people outnumber these lefty lunatics that I'm dealing with in Albany from New York City. But they won't do it. They won't stand up to their own party. Republicans have been standing up to their own party. Democrats here in Albany and New York are not standing up to their own party. And it defies common sense.
1: And let's give Mike a couple minutes. Go ahead, Mike, finish up, and then we'll go to the polls.
2: Doug, I mean, to hear you say that, like, and I'll agree with you to some degree, but the out-and-out fealty that they must show, Republicans must show Trump, unless you bow down to Trump and vote with him every single time on every single thing he wants, are you kidding me? And this has gone off the year. Like, it is the most corrupt. Look at what the Trump family has made off of him being in office. You have a guy talking about the Trump arch right now and the Trump name having to be on the Kennedy Center, or I'm going to tear it down. While people are, you're talking to me about energy prices. The price of diesel is $6.50 a gallon. You think that has anything to do with energy prices, Doug? Your party is in
1: proportion. That's the world market. There's so many market forces to what you're talking about right now, and you want to compare to whether the guy wants to put his name on the Kennedy Center. One is not an issue having an impact on the world. I don't get it.
0: Kathy Hochul is literally releasing dangerous criminals into the community. We have done no meaningful action to roll back bail reform. So when the Democrats ran wild and basically enacted laws to release criminals into the streets, that did happen. We witnessed that happen. The people of New York saw that happen right before COVID. Jails were literally emptied with people who have committed crimes. The victimization has gone up.
1: But
0: that needs to be addressed. And the governor to blame the judiciary and say these judges aren't using proper, judgment. That's not what's happening. These Democrats in Albany have tied the hands of our police, our judges, and as a consequence.
1: But Mike wants to focus in on the president. So let's talk about crime rates under President Trump. Look what he did to Washington, D.C. Those are facts. The restaurant association, people are going out in the streets right now. They're participating in all of the different monuments that are taking place. I mean, these were some of the programs that he did. Yes, he's a little rambunctious. We know that. I laugh at it all the time, particularly when he says something. I'm the best president that we ever had. That doesn't bother me. And, Mike, quite frankly, it shouldn't bother you either. I'm sure you did well when you filed your income taxes this year.
2: It doesn't bother me, Tom. Watching people lose their health care doesn't bother me at all.
1: Well,
2: watching people suffer because of this man's incompetence, Tom, that doesn't bother me. You're talking about criminals, Doug. Seriously? As he pardons the Proud Boys and the Oath Keepers. Great people that beat the hell out of the cop.
1: That's what he did.
0: Okay, I'm not, you're doing what about this, what about that? That's called whataboutism. What about this? What about this? What about the Clintons? What about the Trumps? Yeah. What about the Bushes? What about the, you could say all the whatabouts, but at the end of the day, the people that have been granted clemency here in New York are going out and committing additional crimes, and that is happening. The streets are less safe because of these policies. I'd rather put these people back behind bars.
1: Look, you know what did it, one of the things that really bothered me about Friday, because we had a great show on Friday, we commemorated the tragedy of 9/11, and then I go home and I watch the reading of the names, and many of them were police officers' families that still hurt 25 years later, and you got Mandami and AOC joking and laughing right there when everybody else there was with tears in their eyes. That's what tells me where the sincerity of those elected officials are, and that should be condemned by everybody. Know what you're doing when the cameras are on you. And I think that was disgusting. I don't know if you got a chance to see that, Doug. But they were having a grand old time.
0: It's not good. It's not the message we want to send. But yeah. Again,
2: Tom, to keep it so fair and balanced, you can't name a cop from January 6th. You named Fanone yesterday.
1: But I could name Biagiantini and Beverly Jones that were assassinated in 1971 in the streets of New York City. Yes, when that happened, and they were killed by the BRAC Liberation Army. Those are the police officers that gave their lives. What happened? That was a horrible event on January 6th. There's no doubt about it. I said it when it was happening. Ask anybody who was listening to my show on January 6th when that was all taking place. And I said it was terrible what took place. It was terrible about the officers being injured and so on. And when Trump decided that he was going to let them all go for whatever expediency, I spoke out against that. But to name the names of officers that were injured, I could certainly go back in history. The five officers that were gunned down in Dallas, Texas, I think 10 years ago. Again, those were the tragedies. Was a tragedy took place. Officers were injured. People were arrested. President decided to pardon them. And that's what happened.
0: January 6th was a dark day in American history. It's not a good day. But I have to tell you, if your only argument for why, you know, Donald Trump is, you know, look at the 4 years of Biden that followed that. I would say Biden probably was the worst president we had in history. It led to such a, you know, terrible situation we have. The fact that our country was run by essentially a person who had no idea what they were doing. You know, who ran the country during that period? I know Donald Trump
1: Nobody
0: likes
1: knows.
0: To be a little obnoxious with the auto pen, but the reality is the staff was running it and not well.
1: Mike, I'll give you 30 seconds because then we got to end. Yeah, 30 seconds, Mike. We gave you over 10 minutes, Mike. Don't say I don't give you time.
2: I never did, Tom. I didn't say that, but you know, don't censor me either. Yeah, don't hang up on me. There's no reason for that. You want to be fair and balanced, be fair and balanced. I'm a caller just like anybody else.
1: That's exactly how we started this conversation 10 minutes ago.
0: You keep it interesting. The one thing I will say, Mike, because I do, you know, when I interact with people, they go, why does Mike keep calling? And I said, I think it's great. It keeps for entertaining radio. And
1: everybody has a right to call.
0: Yeah.
2: Because Tom keeps paying me, Doug. That's why.
1: I wish I could.
0: This is how Hannity and Combs felt. So this is, you know,
2: appreciate it. Alan Combs. It helps pay the gas bill.
1: That's it.
2: The bills are high right now.
1: All right. Well, the 2 o'clock hour is upon us. Thanks, Mike. I'm not hanging up on
0: Thanks,
1: you. I'm
0: Mike.
1: Just dropping the call. In the meantime, 2 o'clock hour is upon us. Everybody have a good day, safe day, happy day. Thanks to Jody Giglio. Thanks to Dean Murray. And special thanks to Doug Smith for putting up with this. Appreciate it. We'll
0: Thanks,
1: see you
0: Tom.
1: All tomorrow.

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1: For Austin to be safe, ICE should end its surge here in our community.
0: Congressman Greg Kassar, after a man was shot in his car by ICE agents in North Austin, local police telling us ICE is preventing them from conducting an investigation. Once at the hospital, the man, reportedly a Venezuelan national here illegally, was transferred to federal custody. In Russia, Ukrainian forces firing more than 1,000 drones toward Moscow Sunday. The mayor calling it the city's largest ever drone attack, hitting a high-rise and oil refinery. This is Russians voted in the first parliamentary election since the war, the balloting virtually devoid of opposition to Vladimir Putin. Early returns showing his party winning. CNN is scheduled to be the pool reporter for the president's UN visit this week, but it doesn't know what to do now with Trump banning them. This is ABC News.
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0: ABC News, I'm Wayne Cabot. Protests in Austin after ICE shot a man in his car. Video showing him cuffed with a bullet wound to his back.
1: Needs to be said that as mayor of the city of Austin, I'm very angry about this.
0: Mayor Kirk Watson noting local police were not involved. A law enforcement source telling ABC News he's a Venezuelan national here illegally, taken into a trauma center, and once there, handed over to federal custody. Patrick Clancy tells 60 Minutes it was mental illness that caused Lindsay Clancy to kill their three children, that she was no monster. Theory suggesting he was somehow responsible are, he says, deeply harmful. Iran reaffirming that it will open the Strait of Hormuz only after the U.S. pulls back and pays war reparations. Price of regular holding steady at the pumps, $4.48 a gallon, diesel just over $6.50. Gas buddies Patrick DeHaan predicting more pain ahead, political pain too, midterms 43 days away. This is ABC News.
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5: At first glance, Terrence and Shania have nothing in common. 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
1: For Austin to be safe, ICE should end its surge here in our community.
0: Congressman Greg Kassar, after a man was shot in his car by ICE agents in North Austin. Local police telling us ICE is preventing them from conducting an investigation. Once at the hospital, the man, reportedly a Venezuelan national here illegally, was transferred to federal custody. In Russia, Ukrainian forces firing more than 1,000 drones toward Moscow Sunday. The mayor calling it the city's largest ever drone attack, hitting a high-rise and oil refinery. This is Russians voted in the first parliamentary election since the war, the balloting virtually devoid of opposition to Vladimir Putin. Early return showing his party winning. CNN is scheduled to be the pool reporter for the president's UN visit this week, but it doesn't know what to do now with Trump banning them. This is ABC News.
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3: 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No way. 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

0: We are Red Eye Radio. He's Eric Carly, and I'm Gary McNamara. But looking at that Annenberg study, it's for me, it's just always fascinating when you hear people screaming, we need to change the Constitution, we need to do this, we need to get rid of the Senate, and they really have no idea how the Constitution works. Or this country has failed, and they have no idea. They're speaking from complete ignorance.
1: Right. Yeah.
0: They don't know. It's just pure rage and emotion. There's no critical thinking. There's no connecting the dots. It really is amazing, where the left has gone in this country and where the Democratic Party has gone in this country. Oh, by the way, coming up, we'll have a great Bill Maher cut in Jessica Tarloff on. She goes, well, the Democrats are changing. What are you talking about?
1: No, they're not.
0: Well, maybe not inside, but outside. It's like, well, yeah, they're saying one thing, but they believe another.
1: Exactly.
0: It's just greatness.
2: ABC News, I'm Wayne Cabot. Protests in Austin after ICE shot a man in his car. A video showing him cuffed with a bullet wound to his back.
3: Needs to be said that as mayor of the city of Austin, I'm very angry about this.
2: Mayor Kirk Watson noting local police were not involved. A law enforcement source telling ABC News he's a Venezuelan national here illegally. Taken into a trauma center and once there, handed over to federal custody. Patrick Clancy tells 60 Minutes it was mental illness that caused Lindsay Clancy to kill their three children. That she was no monster. Theory suggesting he was somehow responsible are, he says, deeply harmful. Iran reaffirming that it will open the Strait of Hormuz only after the U.S. pulls back and pays war reparations. Price of regular holding steady at the pumps, $4.48 a gallon, diesel just over $6.50. Gas buddies Patrick DeHaan predicting more pain ahead, political pain too, midterms 43 days away. This is ABC News.
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3: For Austin to be safe, ICE should end its surge here in our community.
2: Congressman Greg Kassar, after a man was shot in his car by ICE agents in North Austin, local police telling us ICE is preventing them from conducting an investigation. Once at the hospital, the man, reportedly a Venezuelan national here illegally, was transferred to federal custody. In Russia, Ukrainian forces firing more than 1,000 drones toward Moscow Sunday. The mayor calling it the city's largest ever drone attack, hitting a high-rise and oil refinery. This is Russians voted in the first parliamentary election since the war, the balloting virtually devoid of opposition to Vladimir Putin. Early returns showing his party winning. CNN is scheduled to be the pool reporter for the president's UN visit this week, but it doesn't know what to do now with Trump banning them. This is ABC News.
4: For the LI News Radio Weather Center, for today it's going to be mostly cloudy, high 70, mostly cloudy tonight, some rain to both late, low 54. Clouds, a few periods of rain Tuesday, high 66, a little drizzle Tuesday night, mostly cloudy, low 54. Cloudy, breezy day for Wednesday, high 66, mostly cloudy, Wednesday night, low 52. Mostly cloudy and breezy Thursday, high 66. Maybe some showers Friday, cloudy, high 66. From the LI News Radio Weather Center, I'm meteorologist Jim Rinaldi.
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0: Here was this trend the other day. Not only is your economy on fire right now, motoring along, your streets are the safest they've ever been. I don't care if I had a role in it or not. It doesn't matter. It's the president's leadership. He picked the people. He enacted the plan. FBI reports record decrease in violent crime. Violent crime plummets across the country. Killings and other violent crimes dropped sharply in 2025. 2025 had biggest violent crime drop in 90 years. If you alone ran on this, you're doing just peachy. No less the lowest poverty rate. And then this, I thought we were all worried about the border, the citizenry. The border was chaotic and open. It was a complete show, rhymes with hit, under Joe Biden. President Trump comes into office, and now we have, look at this, September 16, 2026. That just sounds like it just happened. Trump's DHS hit 16 straight months with zero releases at the border. That sounds like a big freaking deal to me, man. What are Republicans running for office complaining about? I don't understand what the problem is. Joe Biden, during his disastrous presidency, the Afghanistan withdrawal, the open border, freaking 9% inflation we had not seen since the Jimmy Carter stagflation era. Joe Biden didn't do that bad in the midterms. Why? Because some Democrats were like full steam ahead, damn the freaking torpedoes. They showed up and voted no matter what. I don't understand the apathy on our side for a record that is like, here was Joe Biden on the evil scale. Here's Donald Trump on like the good side angel scale. And our people aren't excited. Man, I don't know, folks. It's like, I'm a little perplexed about the whole thing. Now, we were told by the left-wing media, remember during the 2020 election when we righteously questioned a mass mail-in ballot, COVID, unprecedented electoral campaign where we've never seen mass ballots on this scale? And we all said, hey, man, that doesn't sound like it's going to be that secure. You had every right to ask those questions. What were we called? Anyone remember? We were all called election deniers. Remember that? You remember that? There's more on this, but let's take a quick break.
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3: For Austin to be safe, ICE should end its surge here in our community.
2: Congressman Greg Kassar, after a man was shot in his car by ICE agents in North Austin. Local police telling us ICE is preventing them from conducting an investigation. Once at the hospital, the man, reportedly a Venezuelan national here illegally, was transferred to federal custody. In Russia, Ukrainian forces firing more than 1,000 drones toward Moscow Sunday. The mayor calling it the city's largest ever drone attack, hitting a high-rise and oil refinery. This is Russians voted in the first parliamentary election since the war, the balloting virtually devoid of opposition to Vladimir Putin. Early return showing his party winning. CNN is scheduled to be the pool reporter for the president's UN visit this week, but it doesn't know what to do now with Trump banning them. This is ABC News.
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0: Memphis, a heavy crime city. So we went down there. It was our first test case for the violent crime crackdown. It was called Operation Viper. You can look it up. It's all public now. We basically cleaned the city out of a large swath of its bad guys. Here's a resident, a real person in real time, saying, hey, man, this made a real impact on our life. We trimmed some of it down in the interest of time. But I want you to remember, this president and his leadership has impacted real people in the real world in real time. Check this out.
1: Public safety should not be up for debate. I don't care if you are a Republican. I don't care if you are a Democrat. We have children. We have regular people that might not even be into politics, that we care about each other's safety. We have to live amongst each other and in these communities. And it shouldn't be up for a debate. We all deserve peace. Our children deserve peace. I went from being pregnant and homeless to my first child being in this home, and we were welcomed with violence. My children deserve peace. And with the Memphis Safe Task Force being here, we've finally been able to get that peace. So with this partnership and with everything that we have going, especially with change.org, this is important to show our voice and to just show care. This is what it's all about. We just care. And if you're an American patriot, if you love this country, caring for our public safety should be number one.
0: I just want to add to that very eloquent, minute or so there on how real people's lives are being saved thanks to the leadership of this president. You hear this a lot in politics. I know you do. Like, oh, it's not a political issue. And then what happens? You guys, they go on to bash, like, this is not a partisan issue. Not getting dead and keeping you alive, the number one rule of the Dan Bongino show, don't get dead, is not a political issue. How many times do I got to say this? President Trump has spent so much political capital cleaning up blue cities where the mayors and the communists in charge hate his guts. Why is he doing this for? He's not running again. This guy cares about you. Attack his politics. You're free to do it. I don't. I like his politics. You're free to do that. But telling me this BS line, like, he doesn't care about you don't care. You're just angry at yourself, and you're taking it out on an administration that cleaned up your streets to the safest levels we've ever seen in American history. Folks, listen to me, man, please. We don't want any more angel moms. What do you mean? Folks, angel moms who have lost their children tragically to illegal immigrant crimes. We don't want any more, correct? We don't want to develop more angel moms. President Trump, his leadership, Tom Homan, Christie, Mark Wayne, how people in the DHS, ICE and CBP, ERO. Folks, the border numbers are like nothing you've ever seen anymore. We honor these heroic patriots, these angel moms who have not just, after this tragedy, given up. They've gone and become advocates. But we don't want any more. We want to stop it. This president is making an impact on real people's lives. The biggest kitchen table issue of all, which are the only issues that matter in politics, the issues people talk about at their kitchen table and vote on, correct? The biggest kitchen table issue of all is public safety and crime. We were told forever, nobody's going to be able to shut down the border. It's impossible. Well, he did. Real people are being affected by this. Real lives are being saved. Thanks so much. I really appreciate it. I'll see you back here tomorrow.
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5: Hi, I'm Dawn, and this is a true story. 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
4: Good morning, Long Island. It is 6:01. I'm Jay Oliver. This is 103.9 LI News Radio on this Monday. It is September the 21st of 2026. And here's some of the stories that we will be covering. That include the president and the mayor of New York City are going to meet today at Gracie Mansion. The latest of get-togethers between the political opposites. We'll tell you about a new memorial unveiled yesterday at Eisenhower Park, all honoring dozens of Nass County volunteer firefighters who died in the terrorist attacks or from related illnesses. We'll tell you about 7 adults and 2 children who were displaced. Fire breaking out in a multiple dwelling Hempstead home happened early yesterday. A Salvadoran national with a plea of not guilty. Raymond over the weekend charged now with second degree murder, all in connection with a brutal machete killing. We'll tell you about a Manila man who allegedly started a fire at his apartment building, all while conducting a chemistry experiment. And we'll tell you about a certified nursing assistant now arrested and charged for allegedly forcibly touching a patient. Happened at a rehab center in Middle Island, and the Suffolk County executive, Ed Romaine, releasing his $4.5 billion-plus spending plan for next year. It'll freeze the general fund taxes, it'll increase taxes for the police district, keep the county's law enforcement agencies fully staffed. The Dow on Friday lost 95 points, 51,682. That's your starting point here on this Monday morning. And the futures market off to a really good start on this Monday. Right now, futures is showing upward of about 320 as we speak. Sports, we got all of it, plenty. Yes, in the world of football, the Jets, we'll have the Yanks, the Mets, Ducks as well in the round of baseball. Right now, we have temps on the cool side, low 60s and cloudy here in Islip as we get to around 70 degrees. We have those stories and more, traffic and weather. We'll give it to you every 10 minutes on the fives right here on Long Island's only 24/7 News Talk FM radio station, 103.9 LI News Radio. LA News time, we are at 6:04. A lot of showers yesterday and into the overnight, but we will have a very damp morning commute here, ladies and gentlemen, and a lot of clouds. As we head into the crux of the day, that's right, very unsettled weather week is ahead. Fall starts officially tomorrow, but expect cloudy, cooler, and much breezier conditions. And we're looking at a coastal storm that's going to bring a risk of coastal flooding all during the high tide starting on Wednesday, all through next weekend. So that means heavy rain and gusty winds possible
10: the timing, the track, the storm still uncertain. As of this morning, of course, keep an eye on that LI News time. We, again, are at 6:04, and that fall season, yeah, it'll start officially tomorrow. But we're going to get a nice little sample of cool, damp conditions as we say bye-bye to summer, unfortunately. 8:04 p.m. mark the calendar tomorrow. That is the official start of autumn as far as the equinox. LI News time, 5 minutes past six. Well, parts of Sunrise Highway will be closed beginning today. Workers fixing the pavement on the roadway in Hempstead Town. The New York State Department of Transportation said two lanes of the eastbound Route 27, that's between Queens and the Nassau border on Harrison Avenue in the town of Hempstead. It'll be closed through Friday till 10 P6A. Those are your times. The construction will last about 4 weeks and be weather dependent. So motorists should slow down, express some caution for the highway workers. Very important there, according to the DOT. LI News time. We are at 6:06. Certainly one of the leads this morning is President Donald Trump and the Mayor Zora Mamdani. They're going to meet today in Gracie Mansion. Latest get-together between these political opposites. No question. First known meeting, though, that has been scheduled between the men outside of the White House in D.C. All in all, that is the case. They have cultivated a very cordial relationship, which began soon after Mamdani won the mayoral election last year. The two also spoke by phone, and they do text regularly. Of course, this starts the General Assembly. It's a very big week as far as Donald Trump is concerned. We'll meet today with Mamdani, General Assembly, give a speech in Manhattan. Of course, later in the week, he will meet with the President of China. President Xi makes his way into the Washington area. We'll have much more on these stories all throughout this morning. LI News time. We are at 6:07.
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12: For Austin to be safe, ICE should end its surge here in our community.
11: Congressman Greg Kassar, after a man was shot in his car by ICE agents in North Austin, local police telling us ICE is preventing them from conducting an investigation. Once at the hospital, the man, reportedly a Venezuelan national here illegally, was transferred to federal custody. In Russia, Ukrainian forces firing more than 1,000 drones toward Moscow Sunday. The mayor calling it the city's largest ever drone attack, hitting a high-rise and oil refinery. This is Russians voted in the first parliamentary election since the war, the balloting virtually devoid of opposition to Vladimir Putin. Early return showing his party winning. CNN is scheduled to be the pool reporter for the president's UN visit this week, but it doesn't know what to do now with Trump banning them. This is ABC News.
10: 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You go to the site, mta.org, hit in the rail icon. That also will give you your latest of info regarding cancellations and or delays. Good to go via the trains, roads as well, central into the forks. You're in for an excellent ride. No issues if you're traveling west, expressway, Northern State Grand Central, all the way in. The only spot all the way in is a disabled vehicle. It's on the BQE eastbound at 54th Avenue, the right lane of four. That's blocked off all within the last 15 minutes. The only hot spot right now on our roads at 9 minutes past six. Current temperature right now here in Islip is 62. Feels like we're in the 50s, mid-50s, but we should make it to 70 and expect mainly clouds, folks, all day long, unfortunately, to start this week. LI News time right now, 9:30 past 62 in Islip. We go to the Weather Center. We get a first look from Chuck Brady.
13: From
4: the LI News Radio Weather Center. Monday is here, and with it, a slight chance of rain to start off this morning. We've got a 30% chance of rain, mostly cloudy skies throughout the day, 67 this afternoon. It might get a little windy, too. Winds out of the north-northeast, 20 miles an hour or above at times. A little breezy tonight as well, with a 30% chance of showers, cloudy skies, and a low of 57. And then for Tuesday, it's a wet one, 40% chance of showers during the day. A little breezy once again, winds 20, 25 miles an hour. From the LI News Weather Center, I'm staff forecaster Chuck Brady.
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10: LI News time. We are at 10.5 minutes past the hour of 6. New memorial unveiled yesterday. It was at Eisenhower Park and will honor dozens of Nass County volunteer firefighters who died in the 9/11 attacks or from related illnesses. Black Granite Tribute, located right on Park Boulevard near the park's Veterans Memorial, includes the inscribed names of 57 fallen firefighters, 19 killed on 9/11, and 38 who have died in the years since. And the memorial replaces a previous one, worn down by time, that commemorated Nassau firefighters' loss as a result of the attacks. Well, U.S. Immigration and Customs Enforcement officer shot and wounded a man yesterday afternoon in Texas's capital of Austin. Local authorities stating an anti-ICE protester is quickly gathering at the scene. Let's hear from the mayor of Austin, Texas. His name, Kirk Watson, claiming ICE, well, just makes people feel a little bit uneasy. That's cut through.
15: They have a right to feel safe in their city, and when you have a shooting on their streets, it makes people feel less safe, and ICE, with the fear that it's created, is on their streets. And by that, by just being on their streets, it creates some fear in our city.
10: The unnamed man was in serious but stable condition at a hospital after being shot once in the torso on the city's north side, according to officials. Department of Homeland Security, which oversees ICE, didn't participate. The news conference did not immediately respond to requests as far as more details were concerned. LA News time. 6:12, Lindsay Clancy's former husband said he forgave her for killing their three young children. His first televised interview yesterday on CBS News' 60 Minutes since jury deadlocked in her trial of children's deaths, Patrick Clancy. He talked about his grief. He stated he battled suicidal thoughts after the killings and experienced a panic attack while testifying at Lindsey Clancy's trial. When attorneys played to jurors his 911 call to report the children's deaths at trial, the anguished 911 call included Patrick howling and crying after he discovered the bodies of his kids in the family's basement. As confused dispatcher repeatedly asked what had happened. Of course, early in the month, 11 of the 12 jurors were ready to clear Lindsey Clancy of criminal responsibility, with the majority feeling that Massachusetts mom was in the grip of a rare condition called postpartum psychosis. That's when she strangled her kids back in 2023. But a lone juror sided with prosecutors that argued that Clancy knew what she was doing. Deadlock, forcing a judge to declare a mistrial back on September the 4th. LA News time right now, 6:13. Well, seven adults and two children, they were displaced after a fire broke out in a multiple dwelling Hempstead home early yesterday morning. Hempstead Fire Department responded to that blaze on Webb Avenue. It was around 1:15 yesterday morning, according to the fire marshal's office. That blaze brought under control in about 45 minutes, 75 firefighters on that. Firefighters from the Uniondale, also Freeport, Baldwin, Rockville, Synagogue, and City Roosevelt, and West Hempstead. They provided assistance. Fortunately, no injuries reported. The fire marshal's office and the Nass Police Arson Bomb Squad are investigating the cause. LA News time right now. We're at 6:14. 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Well, let's go to the football and the Jets. They almost had the W. Second one, it would have been in a row to start a season. That would be the first time in 11 years if that were to happen. But I got to tell you, and I hate to say this, same old Jets. Yeah, tough one. That's a tough one. Because they played well that first week, and for most of the game yesterday, they had it rolling. But the ineptitude of the Packers certainly contributed to that. But then there was some decision-making, clock management, which I questioned from Aaron Glenn. Listen, Jets lose a tough one by a score of 20-17 in overtime. Think about this. Jordan Love and the Packers down 10 in the fourth quarter, piling penalties. And staring at a seventh consecutive loss, but I don't know how they pulled it out still. I really don't. In the raindrops and everything else. Let's hear from the head man, Aaron Glenn, on a very tough one here. Let's cut through.
16: When it comes to this game, I'll be honest, I'm highly upset. Tough way to lose a game. There's a number of things that go through my head that, man, we have to fix. It's always tough.
10: I question Aaron Glenn on a timeout, a key one he didn't take. Clock went down. Listen, it's a tough one. Jets get ready for the Lions. That's going to be a tough one as well. In the Motor City, Sunday at 1. Giants, Rams. Giants go for 2 in a row against the Ram team, losing down under, remember, in Melbourne, Australia, a week and a half ago to the San Francisco 49ers. Giants and Rams should be interesting tonight. At around 8:20 or so. Tough day all around as far as football is concerned. Some key injuries to key quarterbacks, including that of Caleb Williams with a hamstring injury, against the Vikings yesterday. Caleb, of course, playing for the Bears, and very tough injury for Jaden Daniels and the Washington Commanders against the Cowboys down in Dallas. Seemed to have dislocated his elbow. More tests. Will be conducted today. Tough injuries there. One Giants note, the Ernie Orcorsi, ladies and gentlemen, former GM, who brought in, by the way, Tom Coughlin and Eli Manning to the organization while building the infrastructure for two Super Bowl winning teams, passed away over the weekend, age 84, and he indeed will be missed. Situation regarding baseball now, Nolan Arenado hit his third Grand Slam of the season. And that helped the Diamondbacks beat the Yanks 8-4. Arenado connecting off reliever Brent Hendrick in the fifth inning. D-backs loaded the bases against Yankees starter Will Warren when Hendrick had entered the game. Tough weekend for the Yanks. Lose 2-3. And, of course, Tampa doesn't lose anymore. 9-10 they've won. Six-game lead with the Yanks right now. Tampa has in the AL East. Of course, Yanks and Tampa get ready for four games. All starting tomorrow. It's a doubleheader, and they'll play Wednesday and Thursday. And the Yanks right now just kind of getting ready for the postseason as a wild card winner. They'll have the first slot and host the Red Sox in a best of three. And that'll begin next week. All right, the Mets winding down their home schedule 7-2. They lose to the Philadelphia Phillies. They split that four-game set. Christopher Sanchez earning his major league leading 18th win yesterday. It's here from the manager of the Mets, Andy Green. Tough day at the ballpark, especially weather-wise. Let's hear cut two.
17: I expect Jonah to beat those guys. As far as the weather, it's obviously harder to pitch when the mound is wet. It's wet for both teams. There is some level of truth to if you're a pitcher who gets a lot of extension, and especially if you're shorter the way Jonah does, you get further down the slope, you'll slip a little bit more.
10: And the Mets in that $370 million something payroll, all likelihood, will finish last in the National League East as they begin their season-ending final week on the road. And how about the Ducks gearing up for the Atlantic League Championship Series? Ducks beat Hagerstown 3-0, first round of the series. Now they're looking to tomorrow night. They're going to face the South Division champs, the Crab, Blue Crabs from Southern Maryland. How about that? They'll start on the road. Ducks come home for game 3. And that will be on Friday night. And did you see what happened in Nashville yesterday? Eagles and Titans, folks. Players' cleats were melting. I kid you not. Even the Eagles coach, Nick Sirianni, needed an IV as a result of extreme heat conditions over at Nissan Stadium during yesterday's game between the Eagles and Titans. 24-20, by the way. Philly gets the win, but listen to this. Temperature on the turf reaching 157 degrees. What were they playing on, Mars? Yeah, that was the case. 157 degrees Fahrenheit. For the broadcast, they had a reporter down on the sideline and kind of gave us a glimpse of a thermometer there. I mean, that is unbelievable. They actually had to wet down cleats. It was insane. Kieran, did you see that? They were spraying down cleats, you know, with a hose. That's how hot it was. Can you imagine your feet burning in those cleats on that turf? Unbelievable. But that was the case. Eagles get the win. Robert Saleh and his Titans start the season 0-2. 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Good to go via the trains, ladies and gents. We are on a close to schedule. No issues at all. No issues on the roads as well. Your Long Island roads look great. Central and Points East, if you're heading out to the Forks, Greenport, East Hampton, Montauk, you're 5 points west, all the way in, you're in good shape too. Tunnels and bridges outside of the spot. We told you prior in the BQE, if you're heading there, still a disabled vehicle on the eastbound side of the BQE at 54th Avenue has the right lane of four, still blocked off at 621. Current temperature right now, we're looking at 61 now here in Iceland. With a feel like a 56, a little cool out there, we'll get to around 70. We get to Chuck Brady once again here at the Weather Center.
18: From the LI News Radio Weather Center, Monday is here, and with it, a slight chance of rain to start off this morning. We've got a 30% chance of rain, mostly cloudy skies throughout the day, 67 this afternoon. It might get a little windy, too. Winds out of the north-northeast, 20 miles an hour or above at times. A little breezy tonight as well with a 30% chance of showers, cloudy skies, and a low of 57. And then for Tuesday, it's a wet one, 40% chance of showers during the day. A little breezy once again, winds 20, 25 miles an hour. From the LI News Weather Center, I'm staff forecaster Chuck Brady.
3: Summer is fading and fall is on its way. 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
10: LI News time. We are at 6:23. Salvador National with a plea of not guilty and Raymond Friday's charged with second-degree murder in connection with a brutal machete killing after a bar fight early Monday in Uniondale. Police in Nassau now say 35-year-old Jorge Alexander Weyers de la Toro was arrested in Westbury following an investigation charged out on the death of 40-year-old Didel Alvarado Chavez of Roosevelt. Police said the two, they were acquaintances. Court record show. Weyers de la Toro with a plea of not guilty before the judge in the case, Michael Alpert, First District Court in Hempstead, was ordered held without bail. Next scheduled court appearance will be on Wednesday. That was the case. Apparently an argument ensued 2 a.m. last Monday inside the Uniondale Bar Frontera, which is in an Nassau Road strip mall. And officials said Villatoro hit the victim during the fight, punched him in the face. Chavez then left Frontera, but returned a couple hours later with a machete. And that's when the worst happened. Police did respond. 4 a.m. it was, yes, on last Monday. Found Chavez unresponsive, and he was declared dead at the scene about 15 minutes later. Oyster Bay now moving to acquire a 60-acre park property in Plainview, and that from a private developer that could be upgraded with new athletic field. The site, the Peter C. Collins Soccer Park on Old Country Road, it's right next to Country Point Plainview, a 750-unit mixed-use development. The developer, Beachwood Organization in Jericho, had agreed to deed part of its property to the town for recreational use. Town hiring an engineer firm to update a master plan for the property. Oyster Bay planning now to seek ideas from the community for the overall park plan. Town will pay the firm about $64,000 to create the schematics, and that according to town board documents. LA News time right now, 6:25. Welcome aboard, ladies and gentlemen. Tough weather weekend it was. No threat of precipitation today, just lots of cloud cover throughout. We got a good one today with Mr. Ferrantino, Craig in his usual spot with the financials, and also we're going to talk to Dr. Harlan from the Hill. A lot of stuff to talk. General Assembly convenes in Manhattan later. We're also going to focus in on President Xi's visit to Washington a little bit later on in the week. Lots going on, and we will cover it all at 6:26 on a busy Monday morning. Let's get a sense of the travels. 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They have it all. 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Good to go via the trains. Roads itself were clear outside of the BQE disabled car there, eastbound side of 54th Avenue. There, the right lane of 4 is blocked off, but really that's the only hot spot right now. The island is clear of incident and clear of accident. Have to report that at 6:27. Current here in Islip is 61 under cloudy skies. No chance for sun today, I'll tell you that much. We get to around 70. We get to Chuck Brady here at the Weather Center. We shall return. Another round of headlines coming up.
18: From the LI News Radio Weather Center, Monday is here, and with it, a slight chance of rain to start off this morning. We've got a 30% chance of rain, mostly cloudy skies throughout the day, 67 this afternoon. It might get a little windy, too. Winds out of the north-northeast, 20 miles an hour or above at times. A little breezy tonight as well, with a 30% chance of showers, cloudy skies, and a low of 57. And then for Tuesday, it's a wet one, 40% chance of showers during the day. A little breezy once again, winds 20, 25 miles an hour. From the LI News Weather Center, I'm Staff Forecaster Chuck Brady.
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11: Good morning, Long Island. It is 6:35. I'm Jay Oliver. This is 103.9 LI News Radio on this Monday. It is September the 21st. And here's some of the stories we'll be covering. That include President Trump and Mayor Mamdani. They're going to meet today at Gracie Mansion. Of course, start of the UN General Assembly down in Manhattan. It's the latest get together between these political opposites. We'll tell you about a new memorial unveiled at Eisenhower Park, honoring dozens of Nassau County volunteer firefighters who died in the 9/11 terrorist attacks or from related illnesses. We'll tell you about seven adults and two children displaced. A fire breaking out in a multiple dwelling at Hempstead Home early yesterday morning. A Salvadoran national with a plea of not guilty of arraignment over the weekend and charged with second-degree murder in connection with a brutal machete killing after a bar fight in Uniondale. We'll tell you about a Mineola man who allegedly started a fire at his apartment building while conducting a chemistry experiment early yesterday. Now arrested on an arson charge. And we'll tell you about a certified nursing assistant arrested and charged for allegedly forcibly touching a patient at a Middle Island rehab center. And the Suffolk County Executive Ed Romaine releasing his proposed spending plan for 2027 fiscal year to freeze the general fund taxes while increasing taxes for police in the district to keep the county's law enforcement agencies fully staffed. Dow losing 95 points at close on Friday, 51,682. Futures right now up over 300, about 315 or so as we speak. In sports, the Jets had it and then lost it. Let's have the Yanks fair, the Mets, and the Ducks continue their playoff run. Right now we're in the low 60s across the board and cloudy skies, which will dominate the Long Island scene here on this Monday. As we head to around 70 and we await the fall season officially, tomorrow night we have those stories and more. Traffic and weather, we'll give it to you every 10 minutes on the fives right here on the islands only. 24/7 News Talk FM radio station 1039 LI News Radio. 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
12: ABC News, I'm Wayne Cabot.
13: For Austin to be safe, ICE should end its surge here in our community.
12: Congressman Greg Kassar, after a man was shot in his car by ICE agents in North Austin, local police telling us ICE is preventing them from conducting an investigation. Once at the hospital, the man, reportedly a Venezuelan national here illegally, was transferred to federal custody. In Russia, Ukrainian forces firing more than 1,000 drones toward Moscow Sunday, the mayor calling it the city's largest ever drone attack, hitting a high-rise and oil refinery. This is Russians voted in the first parliamentary election since the war, the balloting virtually devoid of opposition to Vladimir Putin. Early returns showing his party winning. CNN is scheduled to be the pool reporter for the president's UN visit this week, but it doesn't know what to do now with Trump banning them. This is ABC News.
11: 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That's Holly on Oldbrook. They're open 6 days a week, 6 a.m., folks. Those doors opening up. No issues at all with the trains. Train Time, the app from the MTA, will always give you your latest of info, as well as the website, mta.org, and hitting the rail icon for your station. Also, the latest regarding cancellations and or delays. Roads itself are great. No problems. east, west, north, and south. You have a clean ride, central and points west, heading through Suffolk, Nassau, Queens into your tunnels. You're good to go. Bridges as well. No issues at all. Verrazano, Throgs, Whitestone. We're clean right now. We have a disabled car in the BQE eastbound of 54th Avenue. It's a right lane of 4. Blocked off there. And also, we have an accident on the BQE at Scott Avenue on the eastbound side. The right lane of 3, that's closed off there. So a couple of spots right now on the Brooklyn-Queens Expressway, but nothing as far as your Long Island roadways of concern. At 20 minutes to the top of the hour, currently we're looking at 61 degrees in Islip under cloudy skies. We get to around 70. Let's once again get to Chuck Brady, E, at the Weather Center.
18: From the LI News Radio Weather Center, Monday is here, and with it, a slight chance of rain to start off this morning. We've got a 30% chance of rain, mostly cloudy skies throughout the day, 67 this afternoon. It might get a little windy, too. Winds out of the north-northeast, 20 miles an hour or above at times. A little breezy tonight as well, with a 30% chance of showers, cloudy skies, and a low of 57. And then for Tuesday, it's a wet one, 40% chance of showers during the day. A little breezy once again, winds 20, 25 miles an hour. From the LI News Weather Center, I'm Staff Forecaster Chuck Brady.
3: 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Nobody's getting canceled. Nobody's getting chased out of a restaurant. No way. I like food too much to waste it. 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
16: Hi, I'm Legislator Sam Gonzalez, legislator of Suffolk County's 9th District. I stay up to date with the latest news and biggest stories from across the island with 103.9 Long Island News Radio.
11: LI News time. We're at 18 minutes to the top of the hour. The AMTA announced it's going to be again issuing fines tomorrow to motorists who speed more than 10 miles per hour in its work zones. Fines will start at $50 with $75 for a second offense if it's within 18 months of a first offense. Drivers with three or more violations are going to be fined $100 for each subsequent violation if within 18 months of the first offense. Getting all this? The violations will also be subject to late fees. The authority activated speed cameras and operated construction zones on MTA tunnels and bridges. The program, well, it began on the 30th of June, but thus far the MTA issued only written warnings to drivers caught speeding. More than 33,000 vehicles were captured exceeding the work zone limits by more than 10 miles per hour with an average excess speed of 14.5. miles per hour, and that according to the agency. Oh, Mineola man now allegedly started a fire at his apartment building while conducting a chemistry experiment early yesterday, has now been arrested on an arson charge. 34-year-old Nolan Gogler, he was experimenting in his Lincoln Avenue apartment around 2:40 in the morning when the chemical mixture reacted violently. Gallagher then grabbed the concoction, hurled it into the building's third floor hallway. That sparked a blaze that resulted in damage to the hallway and floor.
0: according to police, adding that occupants of the building were temporarily evacuated. Fortunately, and I mean fortunately, there were no injuries. Investigators found a substantial amount of chemicals and lab supplies in Gogler's unit, which did not identify the specific hazardous materials may have caused that blaze. Materials were safely discarded. He was arrested, though, Gogler, all without incident. Situation, as far as a certified nursing assistant arrested now and charged for allegedly forcibly touching a patient at a Middle Island Rehabilitation Center, 23-year-old Kevin Lopez-Diaz, Farmingville, was charged Saturday with first-degree endangering the welfare of an incompetent, physically disabled person and two counts of forcible touching, according to police. The alleged incidents took place on September 3rd and 4th while Lopez-Diaz was working over at the Surge Rehabilitation and Nursing on Oak Crest Avenue. The patient, a 32-year-old woman, notified another nursing assistant of the alleged incident, was transported to Stony Brook University Hospital. That on September the 5th for an evaluation. All in all, zero tolerance Surge has for any conduct that threatens the safety, dignity, health, and well-being of the people entrusted to their care, and that according to facility officials. LI News time right now. We're at 6:45 with the Suffolk County Executive Ed Romaine releasing his proposed $4.59 billion spending plan for the 2027 fiscal year that freezes general fund taxes while increasing taxes for the police district to keep the county's law enforcement agencies fully staffed. The budget, which was submitted late Friday, the Republican-controlled Suffolk County Legislature for review, would rise about 6.8% from the current $4.3 billion spending plan. The budget shows the amount collected through taxes for the police district paid by property owners in Suffolk's five western towns would increase about $18 million. East End towns, of course, Southampton, East Hampton, Riverhead, Shelter Island, and Southville, well, they employ their own police departments. The budget stays within the state-mandated tax cap, quote, protecting homeowners and supporting affordability for families and businesses across Suffolk, and that according to Ed Romaine. The county projects an average homeowner tax bill of $1,420. That's a $64 increase compared to last year, and that according to the preliminary budget. LA News time, 6:47. Let's give you the sports. 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A rainy MetLife Stadium had the Jets within an earshot of pulling off their second win in a row. That would not have happened. You have to go back to 2015, folks, the last time the Jets won their first two. They couldn't get it done. 2017, game did go into OT. Packers win it. Jordan Love and the Pack were down 10 points in the fourth quarter. A lot of penalties.

0: upset. Tough way to lose a game. There's a number of things that go through my head that, man, we have to fix. It's always tough.
1: A lot of things are going through Glenn's head, except calling a timeout very late in the game. Very complicated, kind of go over right now. But in essence, he didn't utilize clock management to the fullest. I'll tell you that much. And in my estimation, that's why the Jets, they had a chance to win it. They did not. So the Pack gets it. Jets get the Lions next week. That'll be in Detroit Sunday at 1:00. Giants get the Rams at SoFi Stadium tonight in Los Angeles. Giants coming off that beautiful Sunday nighter against the Cowboys 8 days ago and get ready. Hopefully, maybe go 2-0. Of course, the Rams started the season in Australia and losing to the 49ers in a route, only getting to Australia 28 hours, believe it or not, before kickoff there. Tough one with the Giants. Ernie Accorsi, former general manager, who brought Tom Coughlin and Eli Manning to the franchise, all while building the infrastructure with two Super Bowl winning teams, passed away Saturday at age 84. Of course, he in that. And really, as far as turning the Giant franchise around, Ernie, of course, he dead at 84. Baseball, Yanks, tough times in Arizona over the weekend. Lose 2 of 3, including yesterday, 8-4. Nolan Arenado, the big hit, third grand slammeroo of the season. And that propelled the Arizona Diamondbacks to victory. Yanks hobble home. No Aaron Judge on the 10-day injured list. They got the Tampa Rays coming in for 4. Yanks trail Tampa now by 6. So pretty much the divisional sights are no more as far as overtaking Tampa. It's about getting ready for the wild card and hosting the best of 3 against the Red Sox next week. Mets end their home schedule at Citi Field in a sour night. Lose to the Phillies 7-2. Split the 4-game set there. Christopher Sanchez, a little too much, earning victory number 18. That leads the majors for the Phillies. They headed to the postseason. Ducks in the postseason, gearing up for the Atlantic League Championship round of play. They beat the Flying Boxcars in 3, first round of the series. Now looking to tomorrow night, we're going to face the Blue Crabs of Southern Maryland, the South Division champions. That's on the road to start out. Ducks come home to Fairfield Properties on Friday in a best of 5. And it was so hot down in Nashville yesterday. Game time temp between the Eagles and Titans, 95 actual degrees. With the heat index, felt like it was 105 on the field with the turf, you know, the synthetic turf and everything else. Not synthetic, but, you know, the AstroTurf with the rubber pellets and everything else. 157 degrees. That was the temp. Can you imagine that? 157 Fahrenheit per the TV broadcast with a sideline reporter there holding up a thermometer. 157. It was so hot, they had to spray the cleats down of players because their feet were burning up. Can you imagine that? But that was the case. Eagles beat the Titans by a score of 24-20 in overtime. And that, ladies and gentlemen, is your sports at 6:52 and sponsored by GTS Builder Supply. They have it all. Let's check out the travels. Your trains are in good shape. No issues at all with the Long Island Railroad, and our roads in excellent shape as well, east and west, north and south. You are good to go right now, looking at a 61-degree read here on Islip with a feel like a 55. Light jacket this morning would be okay. As we head to around 70, we head to Chuck Brady once again here at the Weather Center.
2: On the LI News Radio Weather Center, Monday is here, and with it, a slight chance of rain to start off this morning. We've got a 30% chance of rain, mostly cloudy skies throughout the day, 67 this afternoon. It might get a little windy, too. Winds out of the north-northeast, 20 miles an hour or above at times. A little breezy tonight as well, with a 30% chance of showers, cloudy skies, and a low of 57. And then for Tuesday, it's a wet one.

0: 40% chance of showers during the day. A little breezy once again, winds 20, 25 miles an hour. From the LI News Weather Center, I'm staff forecaster Chuck Brady.
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6: LI News time. We're at 6:55. NYU Langone Health now has agreed to pay an $8.5 million fine, formerly no longer offering gender-affirming care to minors. According to the U.S. Department of Justice, with their announcement on Friday, Trump administration continuing using threats of legal action and stiff fines to pressure doctors and hospitals from offering such services to families and patients who request it. The announcement coming 2 weeks after the DOJ announced that the Mount Sinai Health System agreed to stop offering gender-affirming care to kids and adolescents. Such services can include hormone treatments, puberty blockers, and general chest, breast surgery, or gender-related surgery on minors. Well, that is indeed rare. Situation at 6:56. Just about. We'll tell you about an East Meadow man now facing aggravated vehicular assault charges after an incident Friday in Inwood. According to police, 51-year-old Michael Miyoski hit a bicyclist near Nassau Expressway in Burnside after 10 Friday evening. Miyoski remained at the scene later. Arrested, though, and charged with driving while impaired by drugs and more. He was arraigned over the weekend, now awaiting his next court appearance at First District Court in Hempstead. LI News time, 6:56. Let's get a sense of the travels. Kieran's got the business lined up. Right now, we will tell you one final time, by the way, brought to you by GTS Builder Supply. They have it all. Point Central and East, you're fine if you're heading west. Just a couple of hot spots on the BQE that we've been telling you about with the disabled car on the eastbound side of 54th Avenue. And also, we have an accident on the BQ eastbound at Scott Avenue there, the right lane of 3. That is closed off at 6:57. Your trains are fine. We send it over to Kieran in business from ABC. Update the weather. We will. Chuck over at the center, and we'll come back at the top. More headlines, folks.
7: From ABC News, Wall Street Weekend. Last week, elevated inflation finally pushed the Fed to raise interest rates, so this week, new economic data will help determine how much more pressure policymakers might put on the economy. Several Fed officials are speaking this week, including New York Fed President John Williams. Investors will be listening closely for insight into whether another rate increase is coming before the end of the year. New economic reports are also due, including readings on manufacturing and services, weekly unemployment claims, new home sales, and durable goods orders. The data will also help answer a key question: can the economy keep growing while inflation remains above the Fed's 2% target? Trade will also be in focus. President Trump and Chinese President Xi Jinping expected to meet in Washington. Tariffs, technology, and China's purchases of American goods are likely to be major issues. And in corporate news, Costco reports earnings, offering an important read on the strength of the American consumer. Dave Packer, ABC News.
0: 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Monday is here, and with it, a slight chance of rain to start off this morning. We've got a 30% chance of rain, mostly cloudy skies throughout the day, 67 this afternoon. It might get a little windy, too. Winds out of the north-northeast, 20 miles an hour or above at times. A little breezy tonight as well, with a 30% chance of showers, cloudy skies, and a low of 57. And then for Tuesday, it's a wet one, 40% chance of showers during the day. A little breezy once again, winds 20, 25 miles an hour. From the LI News Weather Center, I'm staff forecaster Chuck Brady.
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14: Good morning, Long Island. It is 7:05. I'm Jay Oliver. This is 103.9 LI News Radio on this Monday. It is September the 21st. And here's some of the stories we've been covering. That include President Trump and New York City's mayor. They're going to meet at Gracie Mansion later today. The latest get-together between these political opposites. We'll tell you about a new memorial unveiled yesterday at Eisenhower Park, honoring dozens of Nassau County volunteer firefighters who died in the 9/11 terrorist attacks or from related illnesses. Seven adults, two children displaced. The fire breaking out in a multiple dwelling in Hempstead early yesterday. We'll tell you about a Salvadoran national with a plea of not guilty, arraignment on Friday, and charged now with second-degree murder in connection with a brutal machete killing after a bar fight in Uniondale. We'll tell you about a Mineola man who allegedly started a fire at his apartment building while conducting a chemistry experiment early yesterday. Certified nursing assistant arrested, charged for allegedly forcibly touching a patient at a rehab center in Middle Island. We'll tell you about Ed Romaine releasing his proposed $4.5 billion plus spending plan for the 2027 fiscal year. Dow lost 95 at its close on Friday, 51,682, that being your starting point on this Monday morning. And futures off to an excellent start. It is upwards of over 400 points, 418 right now, to be exact. World of Sports, Jets a tough one down the stretch and a loss. Yanks lose out west in the desert. The Mets finish their home schedule with a loss. And the Ducks, well, they're on a journey as far as a continuous playoff run. We'll tell you about the next round of play for Long Island is concerned. Right now we have temps in the low 60s across the region under cloudy conditions. We'll head to around 70. We have those stories and more. Traffic and weather, we'll give it to you every 10 on the fives right here on Long Island's only 24/7 News Talk FM radio station, 1039 LI News Radio. 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
15: ABC News, I'm Brian Clark. New uncertainty in the Middle East, where Houthi rebels say that all of Yemen's west coast is now under their control. That's important because it borders a crucial shipping strait, says ABC contributor Steve Ganyard.
16: They don't have to do anything. They can say they could put mines in the water. They can say they have drones and anti-ship cruise missiles set up there. And that's going to be enough to scare off the shippers to not go through there.
15: There were protests in Austin, Texas Sunday after ICE agents shot a man who was delivering for DoorDash. His lawyer says he was released from a hospital and is now in ICE custody. Treasury Secretary Scott Bessem met with his Chinese counterpart and proposed a notification mechanism for artificial intelligence incidents that could impact national security. President Trump meets with Xi Jinping later this week. As Yom Kippur, the holiest day of the year in Judaism, got underway, a police officer was shot and injured outside of a synagogue in Ontario. This is ABC News.
14: And we salute all of our Jewish friends and listeners for Yom Kippur, the high holy day in the Jewish religion, of course, Day of Atonement, which ends at sundown this evening, LI News time. We are at 7:09. 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Currently, we're holding on to a 61-degree temperature in Islip. Feels like 55 out there as we head to 70. First official day of the fall season is tomorrow, 8:04 tomorrow night to be exact. Fall equinox, the autumn equinox in play at 10 minutes past. We go to the Weather Center. We check back with Chuck Brady.
17: From the LI News Radio Weather Center, Monday is here, and with it, a slight chance of rain to start off this morning. We've got a 30% chance of rain, mostly cloudy skies throughout the day, 67 this afternoon. It might get a little windy, too. Winds out of the north-northeast, 20 miles an hour or above at times. A little breezy tonight as well, with a 30% chance of showers, cloudy skies, and a low of 57. And then for Tuesday, it's a wet one, 40% chance of showers during the day. A little breezy once again, winds 20, 25 miles an hour. From the LI News Weather Center, I'm staff forecaster Chuck Brady.
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14: LI News time. We're 12 minutes, ladies and gentlemen, 12 minutes past hour 7. Time in the morning, I'm going to give you top local storylines. 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All right, we'll start out as far as your top local storylines of a Mineola man now facing charges. Allegedly tossed a chemical mixture into an apartment hallway. Started a fire. Police did respond yesterday morning. That's where 34-year-old Nolan Gogler was conducting unknown science experiments, and he caused that blaze that damaged the floor and hallway of the apartment. After his arrest, police found a large quantity of chemicals in a home laboratory inside of Gagla's apartment. Nursing assistant from Middle Island now facing charges, all related to An incident involved a disabled patient, 23-year-old Kevin Lopez Diaz. He was arraigned at District Court in Central Islip yesterday. He pled not guilty to forcibly touching charges. 32-year-old victim told investigators that he had inappropriately touched her on both September the 3rd and 4th over at the Surge Rehabilitation and Nursing in Middle Island. Also, an East Middle man now facing aggravated vehicle assault charges after an incident Friday night in Inwood, according to police. 51-year-old Mike Miyoski hit a bicyclist near Nassau Expressway and Burnside after 10 Friday evening. Miyoski did remain at the scene, was later arrested, though, and charged with driving while impaired by drugs and more. And he was arraigned over the weekend. His next court appearance, he awaits at First District Court in Hempstead. 9-11 Memorial in Eisenhower Park now expanding. The rededicated firefighter plaza now features 56 Nassau County firefighters who died on 9-11 or later. And that from 9-11 related illnesses. Seven names have been added to the memorial this year. The $350,000 project replaces the old monument featuring black granite stone and corrected previous errors on plaques. The Yankees' woes continue once again without Aaron Judge. New York losing 2 of 3 in Arizona, including yesterday's series finale 8-4. And after hurting his calf against the Twins last week, team placing Judge on the 10-day IL with a calf strain. Yanks prepping for their next, for their series with the Rays. They won 8 of 9, and now 6 games up in the AL East. Final week of the regular season upon us there. And of course, the Ducks, the only saving grace, from yesterday. Ducks ready, getting ready as they'll, be forever over at the upcoming Atlantic League Championship Series. Ducks coming off a nice first round series sweep of Hagerstown. And they'll face Southern Maryland now, the Blue Crabs winner of the South Division. So that series will start tomorrow night in Maryland and then return to the island for game 3 on Friday night. Top storylines at 7:15 and sponsored by East West Industries, Long Island's leader of the aerospace community. Quick hit of the sports. Jets lose to the Packers in overtime by a score of 27-17. Giants and Rams, that's tonight, your Monday Night Football contest out west there. Ernie Accorsi, former GM of the Giants, who brought in the likes of Tom Coughlin and Eli Manning to the Giant organization while building the infrastructure for 2 Super Bowl-winning teams, passed away over the weekend at age 84. Baseball, Yanks lose to Arizona, as mentioned, 8-4. Mets lose out to the Phillies by a score of 7-2. And again, Ducks and Southern Maryland, those are the participants in this year's Atlantic League Championship Series at 7:16. That's your sports as well, brought to you by East West Industries, Long Island's leader of the aerospace community. 16.5 past. Let's check out what's happening in and around. 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Good to go via the trains. Remember the app, Train Time. Or you can go to the site, MTA.org, hitting the rail icon. That also, to give you your latest cancellations, and or delays. So your trains are fine as far as being on time. If you're heading, out in and around, most of the schools, I guess, are closed because of the Yom Kippur holiday. Central and points east of the Forks, you're fine. Points west, you get a clean ride as well if you are traveling in and over to the city. In those parts, Midtown, Lincoln, Holland, and Great Shea, Verrazano, Throgs, Whitestone Bridges, you are good to go. A couple of hot spots on the BQE, eastbound of 54th Avenue. Still a disabled vehicle there as a right lane of 4 blocked off. And we have an accident on the BQE at Scott Avenue, the right lane of 3. That's closed off. 2 spots on the BQE at 717 right now. Looking at 61 degrees here in Islip with a feel like of 55. We'll head to 70. Nothing but clouds today. No precip in this forecast then, because we've got enough of that. 61 in Islip. We send it over to Mr. Brady. Chuck standing by at the Weather Center. Craig Ferrantino, he is next.
17: From the LI News Radio Weather Center, Monday is here, and with it, a slight chance of rain to start off this morning. We've got a 30% chance of rain, mostly cloudy skies throughout the day, 67 this afternoon. It might get a little windy, too. Winds out of the north-northeast, 20 miles an hour or above at times. A little breezy tonight as well, with a 30% chance of showers, cloudy skies, and a low of 57. And then for Tuesday, it's a wet one, 40% chance of showers during the day. A little breezy once again, winds 20, 25 miles an hour. From the LI News Weather Center, I'm staff forecaster Chuck Brady.
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9: 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Check it out. The Dow on Friday lost 95 at close. That's 51,682. But futures right now, folks, over 400 points. Great start. First time, long time in that regard, as we welcome in Mr. Ferrantino. Craig, of course, from the great Craig James Financial Services. Mr. Ferrantino, I hope you had a great weekend, my friend.
8: Absolutely, Jay. But, yeah, you had a good talk about Friday there. You know, the NASDAQ did finish higher. And we're also looking at, you know, seeing some good movement in the semiconductor industry. Yep. And you also slowed it down slightly lower following this rally they had after the Federal Reserve. Kevin Warsh said they're going to raise interest rates by a quarter point. That's where we are starting this Monday. Happy Rosh Hashanah. Happy New Year. Hashanah Tova to everybody there. It's very, very...
9: Yom Kippur.
8: Very, very important. Yes, Yom Kippur. Yes, happy Yom Kippur. So sorry. And, wow, that's a bad start when you are a bed. How to start in the morning, right, Jay? Okay. So
9: it's all good. It's all good.
8: Yeah, I know. We saw the BOJ, the Bank of Japan, raise interest rates by a quarter point, 1.25%. You got to realize they're almost in zero interest rate for so long. And it's their highest policy rate since 1995. And, long-term yields, we're looking at the five-year, there's a two-year yield. So the spread between the two-year and the five-year is very narrow. So why keep it in, why keep a bond in for 10 years if I can do it for 2 years at almost the same rate, just a little less? It's kind of telling you that the markets don't know where inflation is going. So that's interesting there. It's kind of communicating to you there. And I think that I would, if 10 years is a good number, I would keep that. It's a pretty 5% for 10 years, risk-free. Not bad. Your money almost doubles in 10 years, which is at that rate. So I think that's not a bad deal. Of course, we're not talking about the taxation on federal bonds, but it is an idea for what we call the YF, or the risk-free rate, and that's what the bond, 10-year bond is, betting that the United States is the safest place to invest in the next 10 years. And the money is backed by the American people. That's what that is. This week we're going to see some oil prices, bond yields. We'll keep an eye on that for this week. We have President Trump, Chinese President Xi Jinping, going to meet, the first trip in the United States since 2023. And we'll tell you, see if there's an extension of the U.S. China trade truce, which is currently set to expire. We forget about this, right, Jay? We had this experience with China, but that expires in November. It was a permanent truce, so let's see what they say here. And we're going to also talk about the UN General Assembly. We have a lot of people coming in. We had a president meeting with Mondani. I don't know what that could mean, something for New York. Yeah. That could be a very positive thing. Very interesting tactic there. Two very interesting tactics. I saw over the weekend, one was him meeting with Mondani. The second was the some of the Jets coaching, the last final seconds there. Just a little confusing there. I don't know what was going on, but very, very interesting weekend, Jay. I don't know what your thoughts are here, my friend.
9: Oh, you got it. The Jets blew clock management down the stretch with that timeout and the runoff of the 10 seconds and everything else. I thought Glenn was completely discombobulated in his thinking. And the Jets, they had a chance, but man, I'll tell you, that was a rough one at MetLife yesterday for a Jet fan. I'll tell you that much. Crazy stuff. And a big week in general, with the Mamdani meeting. I don't expect anything major out of the Mamdani meeting, but definitely Xi and the General Assembly and Trump's speech, at the UN should be interesting. Very interesting week coming up. No question.
8: So we should be saying the global economy here, but today's a quieter day to the Yom Kippur. So a lot of the traders are home. They're not here. So that's where we are.
9: Yep. Lots of discussion with Zelensky and Putin, all that's going on over there. Ukraine, Russia, and the Iranian situation continues. And that should be an interesting speech to the assembly. I'll tell you that much.
8: What's on this Mondani Trump thing, Jay?
9: I don't think much. I really don't think much. I think it's more
8: what's
9: for aesthetics. Yeah, I just think it's more for aesthetics, myself, where Trump, seems to want to be engaged with this guy. This guy is, and listen, let's face it, he's the face of the party right now. No matter what you think, Mamdani is the face of the Democratic Party. He has led the charge. You want to call it socialism and everything else. He is leading that way. I'll tell you, we're 43 days away from that GE, so. Very, very interesting times, and we'll see what occurs. But to me, it's more for aesthetics, that meeting at Gracie Mansion a little bit later on. I don't think anything major will come out of it. So, we shall see, my friend. Great having you as always. I look forward to talking with you on a Tuesday morning.
8: Yes, sir. Look forward to talking to you tomorrow. And we'll talk about some upcoming events and all the great stuff at Craig James Financial Services. But please enjoy your day.
9: You too. Greg Ferrantino checking in. 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Always remember the phone number, folks, 393-2888. That's 631-393-2888. No question is is ever off the table there. So make that call and get some answers to some fine, fine people who supply those answers, including that of Mr. Ferrantino, who might get on the phone himself. At 7:31, let's take a break here. We'll reset. We'll go over the headlines again right after these words.
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9: Good morning, Long Island. It is 7:33. I'm Jay Oliver. This is 103.9 LI News Radio on this Monday. It is September the 21st, and here, some of the stories we've been covering. The president and the mayor will meet later today at Gracie Mansion. We'll tell you about the new memorial unveiled yesterday at Eisenhower Park, honoring dozens of Nassau County volunteer firefighters who died in the 9/11 terrorist attacks or from related illnesses. We'll tell you about seven adults, two children displaced, a fire breaking out in a multiple dwelling Hampstead home early yesterday morning. A Salvador national with a plea of not guilty at a Raymond Friday charged now with second-degree murder. It's all in connection with a brutal machete attack, a killing after a bar fight in Uniondale. We'll tell you about a Mineola man allegedly started a fire at his apartment building while conducting a chemistry experiment, if you can believe it. Now arrested on an arson charge. Also, a certified nursing assistant arrested and charged for allegedly forcibly touching a patient at a Middle Island rehab center. And Suffolk County Executive Ed Romaine releasing his proposed spending plan for the 2027 fiscal year. It'll freeze the general fund taxes while increasing taxes for the police district, keep county's law enforcement agencies fully staffed. The Dow lost 95 on Friday, 51,682. Right now it's up a little over 400 or so as we speak. In sports, Jets with a very tough loss. Yanks as well. Mets as well. Who won? Anybody? Nope. Ducks didn't play, but they have a chance tomorrow night in the Atlantic League Championship round of play. Right now we have temps in the low to mid-60s as we hit the 70. Cloudy skies kind of dominate the scene here in Islip. We're looking at 61 degrees. We have those stories and more. Traffic and weather, I'll give it to you every 10 minutes on the fives right here on Long Island's only 24/7 News Talk FM radio station, 103.9 LI News Radio. 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
13: ABC News, I'm Brian Clark. New uncertainty in the Middle East, where Houthi rebels say that all of Yemen's west coast is now under their control. That's important because it borders a crucial shipping strait, says ABC contributor Steve Ganyard.
14: They don't have to do anything. They can say they could put mines in the water. They can say they have drones and anti-ship cruise missiles set up there. And that's going to be enough to scare off the shippers to not go through there.
13: There were protests in Austin, Texas Sunday after ICE agents shot a man who was delivering for DoorDash. His lawyer says he was released from a hospital and is now in ICE custody. Treasury Secretary Scott Bessem met with his Chinese counterpart and proposed a notification mechanism for artificial intelligence incidents that could impact national security. President Trump meets with Xi Jinping later this week. As Yom Kippur, the holiest day of the year in Judaism, got underway, a police officer was shot and injured outside of a synagogue in Ontario. This is ABC News.
9: 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We're at 7:36. 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Good to go via the trains, folks. No problems. With your Long Island Railroad roads itself, we're looking at an accident now in the southern states. If you are traveling eastbound at exit 21, which is Nassau Road in the Hempstead area, the left lane now of 3, that is closed off. Good to go the rest of the way if you're heading east. No problems. Points west as well. You're fine all the way in. No problems via the tunnels and bridges. 22 and a half to the top of the hour. Currently, we're looking at 61 here in Islip with a feel like a 55. We'll get to around 70. Clouds with us all day long, unfortunately. No sun today. We send it over to the Weather Center and Chuck Brady.
15: On the LI News Radio Weather Center, Monday is here, and with it, a slight chance of rain to start off this morning. We've got a 30% chance of rain, mostly cloudy skies throughout the day, 67 this afternoon. It might get a little windy, too. Winds out of the north-northeast, 20 miles an hour or above at times. A little breezy tonight as well, with a 30% chance of showers, cloudy skies, and a low of 57. And then for Tuesday, it's a wet one, 40% chance of showers during the day. A little breezy once again, winds 20, 25 miles an hour. From the LI News Weather Center, I'm staff forecaster Chuck Brady.
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4: All righty. We got Dr. Harlan Ullman from The Hill. We'll get to Harlan at the top of the hour. We'll have plenty of time. If you want to chime in with a comment, a question, you can do so right now also at around 8:30 or so. We'll open up phones after we give you the headlines. But all in all, 451-1039, whatever's on your mind, we are indeed 43 days out from the general election. Early voting, of course, starting on October the 24th. Now, and a couple of things over the weekend. You know, this is another example of pure pettiness. And I'm going to be honest. You know, whether you want to put your name on the Kennedy Center, you want to change, you want to put a coin, your face on a coin, you want to change West Palm's airport to a Donald Trump International or whatever in West Palm. I mean, listen, you know what? That's all well and good. I mean, I really, it doesn't faze me one iota, but you know, now you're going to ban networks. Now the White House has removed CNN from its assignment today as the pool covering the president, which is ridiculous. And under, you know, kind of a decades old arrangement, you got the five big networks. Look, you got NBC, of course, CBS, CNN, NBC, Fox News, rotate responsibility for providing TV footage of the president. The network on duty, what they do is they film and then they share its footage with the others, making the pool kind of a primary source of video for local stations, news websites, media outlets all around the world. So now you have CNN being removed from the pool. And it just marks another new escalation of dispute. Began Friday when Trump said he was banning CNN, MS Now, and Politico from the White House. The organizations are filing a critical First Amendment lawsuit to restore their access. Not immediately clear the other four major networks will respond to this exclusion, although some of the critics have urged them to show a little solidarity publicly. We'll see how that goes. But, you know, this is just another example where you don't have to do this. There are things to concentrate on right now, critical things. As we approach the last quarter of the year, affordability, yeah, number one issue, folks. Where are we at? War ends, war starts, blockade, Strait of Hormuz, fighting continues. Where are we at here? It's not a war, it is a war. Where are we at? And people are struggling from an economic standpoint. Gas prices $4.30 a gallon, $6.50 a gallon, give or take, as far as diesel is concerned. And look out for those prices to escalate, by the way. You know, everything surrounds diesel, you know, your trucks and everything else, transporting goods to and from. Listen, big problem right now. Where are we at? Groceries, they're not coming down, price point. And it's going to get cool real quick with a fall starting tomorrow night, officially, fall season. And right now, people are getting a little frustrated. I'm frustrated, to be honest with you. I mean, this is front and center. We're banning networks now from filming coverage. I mean, you got to be kidding me. Listen, we all know what goes on. And by the way, Fox News is in the same category. They have a way of doing things from a standpoint. So does CNN and MS Now. We all know. But now we're gonna spotlight these networks and ban them from covering the administration is absolutely ridiculous. It really is. No matter how you feel about it, I don't care what side of the aisle, your party preference and whatnot, this is wrong. It's wrong. And it just puts more emphasis on something that really we shouldn't really care about right now. What people care about is moving on in their lives and relieving a little bit of the tensions out there from an economic standpoint. That's what people care about right now as we head into the fourth quarter of the year. It's going to be cold. The holidays are coming. And right now, I'll tell you, folks, you know, we're 43 days out of a massive election here. And if you're a Trump supporter, and listen, I support the man. He's done a lot of great things, but I got to tell you, some of these things drive you crazy. Absolutely uncalled for. So you're going to ban CNN because they're not aligned as far as the ideology is concerned? And listen, these networks, I get it. They are not there properly when it comes to reporting. You know, back in the day, you'd have a network and you would entrust as far as what they were saying. Without the insertion of narratives and ideology on their end. Completely different today. And I understand that. We all understand that. We all know that CNN, they lean heavy left. And Fox News, heavy, heavy right. We get it. And MS Now, hard to believe they're still around. But nonetheless, they're a network. And people get it. But the ban them, you're going to see some solidarity. No, the network's kind of jumping off. I'll tell you that one. It's a bad look right now. And that puts us right into this General Assembly, about 130 or so world leaders gathering for the General Assembly. I think it's the 81st United Nations General Assembly. Critical time. You got the war with Iran nearing, what, 7 months now? And a lot of questions about global security and AI. Kind of a new urgency there. And with that, President

Ski is all about. And also the big meeting with Xi Jinping. And there was a lot to discuss with China's president right now, including AI and including Iran and where we are at. And of course, closer to home, the mayor will meet with Trump. That'll be today at Gracie Mansion. First time, I believe it, first time that Trump will meet Ma'am Denny on the mayor's home turf here. Now listen, I don't think anything will come out of it. Like I stated before with Craig, I think it's mainly for aesthetics. I mean, let's face it, Ma'am Denny is who he is. He's not going to change. He sort of is the face right now of this Democratic Party, believe it or not. You know, he proved that in winning the mayoral and, of course, you know, endorsing candidates regarding socialism and communist viewpoints. Valdez, Chevalier, and Brad Lander winning their primaries back in June, endorsed by the mayor. The mayor has taken that leadership role. And we'll see what happens in 43 days. Big races around the country. Now, we have seen candidates lose in some of the primaries, but we have also seen some big names move on. Now, we'll be watching what happens in Maine with Troy Jackson and Susan Collins. What happens in Michigan with Abdul Al-Sayed and Mike Rogers, and certainly what happens in Texas, where Ken Paxton is going to have a tough time, I think, against Tellerico. And you can say what you want about Tellerico, but crazy times we are in right now. We're going to the Lone Star State. Who would have thunk that? A red state, through and through, and all of a sudden, heading purple? Hard to believe. But again, if you're trying to digest a lot of some of these numbers now, you know, these polls, whatever they're worth, Paxton's trailing in some of these polls by a couple of points. If you're that of a poll believer. But Tellerico, you know, has kind of been on a roller coaster ride. He's been, you know, propped up there as far as on a pedestal. The face of change. He has backtracked a lot of the stuff he has said. God is binary, you know, six genders and everything else. You know, that's by the wayside right now. And Paxton really has run a really good campaign. I mean, listen, the president has stumped for him over the last couple of weeks, but he hasn't really stood out there as being solid. He has his own warts that he has dealt with as an attorney general of Texas. But he's going to have a very tough time down the stretch. And who knows what happens in Michigan. Again, words from the past are waning as far as Al-Sayed. And we'll see what happens on November the 3rd. Of course, we watch in Florida with Angela Nixon. You go on and on here with candidates around this country. And that's why this election, folks, is the most important election in many a year. Maybe not the most important one ever, but in many a year. And of course, what happens in Albany? Vital to the state and to Long Island over the next 4 years. And it goes, you know, the old adage is, again, you got to look back. You're better off now than you are. And if you feel that you are with Kathy Hochul, well, you know, vote her. If you think that change is needed, many do, then go with Bruce Blakeman. Blakeman's got a good track record in Nassau County. We had the governor on Friday. And thank you to all who reached out. Solid time we have for 27 minutes. We're only supposed to have a 15.
but I feel

0: like we got into the crux of many an issue. Affordability, taxes, you know, these rebate checks that were sent out. Does that really mean anything? You get a $200 rebate check, which is kind of a drop in the bucket now. Take that check, go to the gas pump, go to the grocery store in the fruit section, and guess what? You might get a little change. The fact of the matter is, affordability even more accentuated as far as where you live in the state of New York. And again, a lot of people say, if not now, then when? You know, if you don't have change now, if you don't go back to 94, when Pataki narrowly edged out Mario Cuomo, if not back to 94 days, then when? And Blakeman has run a pretty good campaign. A lot on the line. We're going to talk about it even more in depth with our next guest, Dr. Holland from the Hill. First, though, at 5 minutes to the top of the hour and brought to you by one final time this hour, East West Industries, Long Island's leader of the aerospace community. Trains are fine. Everything's in good shape there. We are looking still at the accident in the southern state from 25 minutes ago. On the eastbound side at exit 21 has a left lane of 3 closed off. Points east, central, into the forks. You're fine if you're heading west. You're in pretty good shape. There is a spot now we're looking at. Scott Avenue, we told you about this accident there on the BQE. Has the right lane of 3 closed off there. That, from about an hour and a half ago, serious stuff there. At 756, we're looking at a 61 degree read here in Islip with a feel like of 54, as we head to 70, as we head to Chuck Brady, here at the Weather Center.
1: From the LI News Radio Weather Center, Monday is here, and with it, a slight chance of rain to start off this morning. We've got a 30% chance of rain, mostly cloudy skies throughout the day, 67 this afternoon. It might get a little windy, too. Winds out of the north-northeast, 20 miles an hour or above at times. A little breezy tonight as well, with a 30% chance of showers, cloudy skies, and a low of 57. And then for Tuesday, it's a wet one, 40% chance of showers during the day. A little breezy once again, winds 20, 25 miles an hour. From the LI News Weather Center, I'm staff forecaster Chuck Brady.
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0: All right, ladies and gentlemen, always great having him. You can read his great column op-ed in The Hill each and every week. One of the great op-ed writers in this country. His name is Harlan Ullman. Dr. Ullman, nice enough to give us a couple of minutes here on this Monday in late September. Harlan, great having you back, sir. How you been, all right?
12: Always be good, Jay. How about yourself? How's Long Island with the UN General Assembly meeting going on?
0: Yeah, we got a busy week here. President in town will make his speech tomorrow. It should be interesting. Meeting with Ma'am Denny today at Gracie Mansion. Busy week for Trump, all in all. Then he goes back and meets with Xi over at the White House. That's going to be a crazy week. But, I before you came on, you know, this is what gets me frustrated. You know, now we're going to single out networks as far as covering the administration. And that's what he's doing with CNN. Crazy stuff right now, and we're in crazy times, I'll tell you that much. When you heard this, what were you thinking?
12: Well, first of all, what he has done is against the law. Second, what a number of his people in his administration are doing in violating the Hatch Act in campaigning for candidates is against the law. And is nobody taking action? Obviously, the House is not in session. And so Trump is getting away with these things. And whether you like CNN or Fox, we have the First Amendment. And by the way, the White House does not belong to Donald Trump. It is public property. And worse, if this is the precedent, what happens when the Democrats get hit? And Fox and the Wall Street Journal are permanently banned. This is a bad idea. He should have been advised against it, and the courts will reverse it. But this is not a good step, Jay.
0: It's not a good step. The American people really don't want to see this right now. You know, they got other issues that they would like their leader to concentrate on. And we'll see what goes on there. Now, you know, the president has been kind of back and forth with Iran. You've been very vocal on this program since this began, Holland, February 28th, March 1st. As we get into the 7-month time frame here, president has declared that the war's going to end soon. We've been hearing that. Maybe after the general election. I mean, how do you see this right now? I mean, how do you see it? They're not gonna wave the white flag. Iran's not waving any white flags at this point in time. So how do you see where we're at right now, 7 months in?
12: I think, Jay, it's worse than you think. Because of the stoppage, and this is not just Iran, but it's also Ukraine and Russia. The damage that's being done to so-called least developed countries in Africa and Asia is going to lead to starvation. A combination of the absence of energy, fertilizer, but food, grain, and wheat from Iran, from Russia and Ukraine are going to impose huge, huge amounts of damage on many, many, many countries. But the issue is not just Iran. It has a global effect. And it seems to me that things are going to get worse. You saw that Trump decided not to support the Saudis against the Houthis. And so now we have two straits that are blocked. We can brag about a billion barrels of oil getting through the strait. The fact of the matter is gasoline and especially diesel prices are going up. Iran is not going to back down for the time being. And so I just see this thing disintegrating into a global disaster, because now both these wars in Iran and Ukraine are linked. And the damage that they're doing globally, not just in the United States, you know, where we're suffering economically, but this is not the same as it is in Africa and other countries where starvation is imminent. And so you could see an international catastrophe over this. The only solution is diplomacy. And the fact of the matter is Iran is not close to getting nuclear weapons. It's just like the Tonkin Gulf in 64, where there was no second CT boat attack, or there are no Iraqi weapons of mass destruction. We need a negotiation. And what Trump has done with the Saudis by not supporting the Houthis, he's now destroyed any sense that America is going to be on your side. And this also is having an effect in NATO Europe, because we're withdrawing our forces. We're saying to the Europeans that you have to be virtually totally responsible for your defense, because we're moving west to Asia. And so we see basically 80 years of foreign and national security policy being thrown out the window. So, yeah, I see this being broadened. I don't want to say this is 1914, but in many ways it's going to have global implications that many people right now in America are ignoring, but I think are going to be brought home in the coming weeks and certainly in the coming months.
0: That brings us to the general election. We're 43 days out. Ramifications as far as November 3rd, what do you see that right now? I mean, I kind of see it that the Republicans are going to lose the House, keep the Senate. Are you in agreement with that, you think?
12: Let me take a contrarian view based on nothing. This is not based on analysis. From every measure, the Democrats should win between 20 and 50 seats in the House and possibly at least 50-50 win the Senate. I think it's going to be very close. And I think the reason it's going to be very close is that the Democrats have no platform and basically they got no brain.
0: Right.
12: And they're going to manage to screw up a great advantage. Now, this is entirely contrarian. It's based on my thesis that Democrats aren't very smart. As Will Rogers said, I'm not a member of an organized party. I'm a Democrat. But frankly, that flies in the face of virtually every poll, every single statistics, which sees this as a blue wave. But the answer is we'll see in November, and I would not be surprised if there were not the big blue wave that everybody expects.
0: We'll see what happens as we talk with Harlan Ullman from The Hill. Let me get back to Ukraine for a second. What about to me, the audacity of Vladimir Zelensky never fails, right? I mean, he was basically told by Trump to back off, you know, the grids and everything else. What does Zelensky do? You know, it seems like it's almost a spoiled child, right? You know, who kind of gets his way, always hand out the allowance to be given to him, no matter how bad that kid is. And that's how Zelensky to me is.
12: What about that
0: aspect? Give me a sense.
12: Yeah, let me take issue with that. His country is under an existential threat. Their life and death is at stake here. And so I cannot blame Zelensky for doing what he is doing. If your home were being attacked by criminals, you would be defending it with every inch of your life. And that's what's happening in Ukraine. And quite frankly, I think the way that the Trump administration has responded to Ukraine.
0: From an economic standpoint, Trump, you know, even more so now, has asked Zelensky to back off based on that. What about that?
12: Zelensky can't. His only weapon right now is to exert as much pain as possible as he can on Russia to get them to agree to some kind of diplomacy. That's it. And from the Ukrainian perspective, and this is something that's held throughout the entire country, this is a matter of life or death, Jay. And so I can appreciate your saying that maybe he should listen to Trump because in the interest of more broader global issues.
0: Well, he has no choice, you're saying.
12: He's got no choice. He's got a gun to his head, and the only way he can remove that gun is to attack deeply. And the 1,000 drones that he's fired against Moscow are just the first of continuing volleys. He's got to put enough pressure on Putin so Putin says at least we'll negotiate. And it may not work. As you will see, Russia has just declared an emergency. It's to it because they just did. I don't know exactly what the implications are, but obviously this is quite serious. And I would not completely remove from the possible of Trump, of Putin suggesting the use of nuclear weapons in a demonstrative shot because he is so desperate right now in Ukraine, he may not have any other options. That's where we are.
0: Wow, unbelievable with Holland Ullman here. Now let's get to the Chi visit later this week, Holland. I mean, you know, AI is going to be front and center. We've seen a lot of AI with, you know, people coming through from Anthropic and Doomsday type statements and whatnot here. You know, I mean, you can't really entrust anything that Xi Jinping will say. You know, he'll say what he wants as far, you know, calming the nerves of this president. But in essence, what do you expect out of this meeting, if any?
12: Nothing. Xi has all the cards. You may not remember, but when Trump left Beijing earlier this year, guess who flew in the same day? Vladimir Putin. Xi has all the cards here. And Trump will declare this is a great victory. We're doing really well with China, et cetera, et cetera, et cetera, et cetera. But you may not realize that Xi has been on a global diplomatic march. He met with the Shanghai Cooperation Organization that China has started with BRICS, the so-called BRIC countries. He is the guy who's the peacemaker, the deal maker. And so the issue with AI is very interesting. When Trump says it should be left up to the industries to regulate, that's insanity. Do you want the banks to regulate themselves? Do you want the pharmaceuticals to regulate themselves? Of course not. Now, government oversight and not be to the point where it's choking, but the best analogy is what we did with nuclear weapons. Thermonuclear weapons, which you know are 1,000 times more powerful than nuclear weapons, were existential. They could actually destroy the world. Remember On the Beach in the 1960s when nuclear war destroys the world. So what do? We came up with, in the military side, regulations in which we went through arms control so that we and the Russians did not blow each other up. And on the civil side, we established first the Atomic Energy Council and then the Nuclear Regulatory Commission. That's what we need to do with AI. On the one hand, on the damaging side, we need to come through with all sorts of international means to talk. And on the domestic side, we need to come up with some kind of AI council that has oversight in which is a combination public-private partnership in which both the government and the companies work together sensibly to deal with AI. I think that the reports of AI destroying the world are greatly exaggerated. But it's a technology just like nuclear weapons that if it gets out of hand, it could be extremely explosive. So my view is we have a dual track, commercial and government, and that's the best way to deal with it. And the fact of the matter is nobody wins an AI race. This is insane. You know, is China going to win? What are they going to win? Is there a trophy and everything?
0: Well, I think there's concern, don't you? I mean, listen, they lead in three categories right now as far as robots and patents. And, you know, inventions and whatnot here. I mean, that's something you got to keep an eye on, no?
12: Well, why? What's the problem? I mean,
0: technologically, we're not best friends with China. So in essence, you know, because I think, you know, you got to take it seriously. When you have a scientist come out of Anthropic, when you have the three leaders, Altman, Dario and Musk, you know, coming out and they're stating the case and all three of these guys are rival. You know, that's something you got to pay attention to.
12: Well, slow down for a second. If one country makes an advance, other countries are going to see it. So the race is nonsensical. We're going to keep on going and going and going. To me, it doesn't make any difference. The United States has got far more technology than China. So what are we really upset about? And quite frankly, this young guy, this Brit who came out and said, AI is going to be destructive in whatever it is. I think he's nonsensical. I just don't trust him. I think he's hysterical.
0: Well,
12: and I can make the case that the leaders of the three major companies say, look, we want to be in charge of this. We don't want any government intervention, and we want to keep other people out. We need to step back and say, wait a minute. Let's not become hysterical. Let's look at this in a cool, rational way. And we have plenty of analogies about how we do that. And that's why I think the nuclear weapons case is a perfect one, where you have a combination of public-private partnerships, and you divide it along, in this case, destructive lines and commercial lines. And so, therefore, rationally, this is not something that's terrible. And in many ways, Trump, by stepping back, actually is taking a smart play by not overreacting. But we cannot leave this just to companies to regulate, because if they do, this will be back to 2007 with the banking crisis. It'll be back to 1987 with the savings and loans. It'll be back to 1929, because companies cannot regulate themselves. Ultimately, it will lead to some kind of disaster.
0: Well, I think you got to take it seriously. Listen, did Trump take COVID seriously? Did he take it seriously? Yeah, I get it. Yeah. Operation Warp Speed and everything else. Look where it got him.
12: I give him great credit for that. Absolutely.
0: But he lost. But hold on, he lost the election. He lost the election, in my estimation, because he didn't take it seriously enough.
12: You mean COVID?
0: You know, Warp Speed and everything else. I get it. But you know, he's doing the same thing with the AI. Listen, I'm not stating, you know, hide in the bunkers here. But I think you've got to be aware of what's going on here.
12: No, you know? That's entirely different. But by the way, I'll ask you a very simple question. Do you know how AI works?
0: Do I know how AI works from a technological standpoint?
12: Yeah. Can you tell me about all the neural networks and what they do in terms of how they do recursive learning?
0: No, I'm honestly not that sophisticated when it comes to enlightenment.
12: Yeah, I would guarantee you there probably aren't 50 Americans who are. So just like nuclear weapons, and I know how a nuclear and thermonuclear bomb works, it would be very useful if people just go back to first principles and determine why AI originally is being used to be predictive in terms of what comes next in a sentence. How does it use all this data that's available, combining millions and millions and billions of neurons that lead to a certain place? And what we don't understand is that as AI is not scalable in the sense it's going to require, in terms of these data centers, huge amounts of power to be able to continue what it's doing. And so, therefore, unlike Moore's law, where the chip capacity doubles or triples, whatever it is, every year or so, I think that AI ultimately is going to be limited by the power that's available to generate it. So there are issues here that most people are not aware of. I don't believe I'm an expert on AI, but at least I have a fundamental knowledge about how it basically works. So I don't want to be an alarmist. I think here, as with nuclear weapons, realizing that the power to be hugely disruptive is real, let's take a rational look. And whereas I do not believe we need an AI force, I think that appointing a very, very senior, intelligent person to take on the issue of AI and do this in concert with the Congress, because there are a large number of members of, there are some members of Congress who are really, really well versed on this. Senator Mike Rounds of South Dakota, for example, is one. We need to use those people and look at this rationally and sensibly. But if we panic and say the world's going to be destroyed in 5 years, that's nonsensical, and it's hysterical. And let's just step back and be adults for a change.
0: Now, listen, I understand it. I know what you're saying. I'm not saying you got to hide and be scared here, but I think you got to take the reins somewhat here, and you got a meeting.
12: That's what I'm saying.
0: You know, with your, I think you got a meeting with your adversary. It has to be discussed. You take everything with Xi with a grain of salt, anyway.
12: But at least you take with Trump. I mean, he can't believe Trump. I mean, Trump, when's the last time Trump said something that was really true? And so it cuts both ways. And now that Trump has, in a sense, abandoned Mohammed bin Salman and Saudi Arabia, she is standing back saying, this guy's got no backbone. So you look at it from the Chinese perspective. And indeed, there are very, very interesting reports about the health of Xi. So we'll see what happens when he arrives here. But
0: When's the last time Trump said something that was true? You don't think he's saying anything of importance when it comes to this upcoming election? And the fact of what we have going on right now in this country, the division and everything else that's being rippled across based on, you know, what's happening in the world of socialism, And that he's of Mamdani and company, you don't think that's somewhat true?
12: No, look, no, he's great. Look, the Republicans, understandably, are greatly exaggerating this threat of democratic socialism.
0: Oh, really?
12: It's a tiny movement. It's not, yeah, absolutely.
0: It's a tiny movement.
12: It's not, okay. it's
0: a movement that right now has the mayor of our largest city in control.
12: Okay, fine, but he's really not in control because he got the city council.
0: No, he's in control. He's in control. He's the face of the party. Listen, Holland, he's the face of the party, whether you want to believe it or not.
12: Well, I don't think he's the face of the Democratic Party, but I mean, the guy's got charisma. But the fact of the matter is, 80% of Americans do not believe in socialism, probably more than that. So I'm not particularly worried.
0: In that case, you think Mike Rogers will prevail in Michigan and Ken Paxton in Texas?
12: Well,
0: without any issues?
12: I hope he does. Frankly, but we'll see. But the issue is not so much Mike Rogers. The issue is against Trump. I think a lot of the Democrats will win because it's a vote against Trump. And so that to me is going to be a much stronger view than whether or not somebody's a socialist. And I will tell you that the guy in Michigan, he will be more or less straight when he gets in. He's already changed his colors. And so I'm not so much worried about that. Believe me, I would vote for Mike Rogers. The election that bothers me most of all is in Texas, when neither of those guys should be running for the Senate. It's appalling.
0: I agree with you there. I think Paxton has, like I said prior, Paxton has his own warts that he has dealt with. And then to me, that's not a very strong candidate as far as the Republicans are concerned.
12: He's not. He might lose. And Tallarico, I mean, you got two people that I do not believe should be fit to sit in the Senate.
0: Tallarico is completely unfit. I mean, listen, words matter.
12: Agree.
0: All these guys backtrack as far as what they said from way back.
12: Jay, we're in complete agreement. We have a number of people running for the Senate that have no right, and we have some people in the Senate who have no right to be there. That's the problem. But the issue of democratic socialism is going to be sort of like trans. It's going to be exaggerated beyond its actual weight. But this country is an economy that's based on capitalism, okay? It's not going to change. It is not going to change, period. And these are sort of cult movements for the time being that attract a lot of attention, but I think that they've been greatly exaggerated in their power. So I'm as worried about the extreme right, MAGA, as I am of the extreme left. And the extreme left is not so much democratic socialist. It's a lot of people like Bernie Sanders who've got ideas that if they are put in place, I think would be very detrimental, but they're not going to be put in place, thank goodness.
0: I think the extreme right has waned somewhat as far as true MAGA is concerned. You have your participants. I'm not saying it's completely done. You have your participants, but it's faded somewhat over the last couple of months.
12: And
0: based on an affordability situation, which has permeated the top of the charts, even more so right now.
12: I agree with you. And unfortunately, even if the Democrats get in, they've got no solution. And the reason is, unless you stop the wars in Ukraine and Iran, this is going to continue to get worse, period.
0: Yeah, I agree. Let me ask you one other question.
12: Sure.
0: Trump's meeting with Xi, and you know what's going to come out this, if you're following this Jimmy Lai situation, ladies and gentlemen. You know, I look at this guy, Holland. He's in very poor health, and in all likelihood, he's going to die in prison if he is not allowed to join his family in exile. Do you think that there will be a poignant moment regarding Xi? Because you know it's going to come up in conversation. Do you think he'll bend a little bit as far as Lai and release him?
12: First of all, I'm not sure it will come up, but if it does...
0: I think it will.
12: Well, it might, but... The question then is, Jay, what is the United States prepared to give up to Jimmy Lai? And I don't know the answer to that question. If we are prepared to give up something in the negotiation, the answer is yes. If we're not, then he's a bargaining chip that just did not work. That's where I think it lies right now.
0: Yeah. I think it will, but we'll see what happens.
12: Yeah.
0: As far as, you know, a lot on the table as far as, well, I'll tell you, you look at some of these topics with Xi, Ukraine, Iran, AI, rare earths, right? The minerals and stuff. A lot of concern.
12: I've got a bigger one.
0: Yeah.
12: Nuclear weapons.
0: Yeah.
12: we need to have a discussion. The Chinese are not interested in having a discussion. Okay, so now you're going to have three nuclear superpowers. How does that work? How does that work? And to me, that is the looming issue, because if we don't fix that, we're going to have an arms race. And the last thing in the world we need is an arms race, because we're hard-pressed to put enough money up to support our conventional forces. They're going to shrink because we spend too much. Our systems are too expensive for the budgets we're going to likely have. And we're going to put more money in nuclear forces, which I think is unfortunate. And that's going to detract from our conventional forces. And nobody is thinking that through right now, unfortunately.
0: Read Hall and Ullman's column. Now, did you didn't have one come out today, did you?
12: Yes, it's going to be out at noon.
0: Okay. Every week, Mondays, folks, read Holland's column. It's brilliant. Dr. Holland Ullman, giving us a couple here.
12: Good being with you.
0: Yeah, it's great being with you. And we'll talk to you soon. You got it. Holland Ullman, ladies and gents, at 8:25. Listen, you get it straight from Dr. Ullman all the time, I'll tell you that much. 8:25 on a busy Monday, folks. 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Route 58 in Riverhead. Tremendous pricing. We'll tell you right now, the trains are fine. We're still looking at an accident from around 7:30 or so on the Southern State eastbound at 21, which is Nassau Road. The right shoulder is blocked. We got one at 17 north there on the Southern State eastbound, which is what, Hempstead Avenue. The two left lanes of four, that's closed off. Points west, all the way in on the BQE, an accident from 6:30 this morning. That's just about 2 hours ago. Eastbound side of Scott Avenue, the right lane of three, that's closed off. Points east, if you're traveling central and out to your forks, Greenport, Montauk, you're good to go. 25A, 25 Sound Avenue, Sunrise Highway as well, both directions in great shape at 8:26. Current temp here in Iceland is 61. We'll get to 70. No sun today, no precip as well. Got enough rain to last. Right now, though, 61 degrees. We go to Mr. Chuck Brady here at the Weather Center. We'll give you another round of headlines coming up.
1: From the LI News Radio Weather Center, Monday is here, and with it, a slight chance of rain to start off this morning. We've got a 30% chance of rain, mostly cloudy skies throughout the day, 67 this afternoon. It might get a little windy, too. Winds out of the north-northeast, 20 miles an hour or above at times. A little breezy tonight as well, with a 30% chance of showers, cloudy skies, and a low of 57. And then for Tuesday, it's a wet one, 40% chance of showers during the day. A little breezy once again, winds 20, 25 miles an hour. From the LI News Weather Center, I'm Staff Forecaster Chuck Brady.
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0: Good morning, Long Island. It is 8:32. I'm Jay Albert. This is 103.9 LI News Radio on this Monday. It is September the 21st, and here's some of the stories we've been covering with the president and the mayor of New York City. They'll meet today at Gracie Mansion. We'll tell you about the new memorial unveiled yesterday at Eisenhower Park, honoring dozens of Nassau County volunteer firefighters who died in the 9/11 attacks or from related illnesses. Seven adults, two kids. Displays of fire breaking out in a multiple dwelling Hempstead home happened early yesterday. We'll tell you about a Salvadoran national with a plea not guilty at arraignment, charged with second degree murder in connection with a brutal machete killing after a bar fight in Uniondale. We'll tell you about a Mineola man who allegedly started a fire at his apartment building while conducting a chemistry experiment. Happened early yesterday, now arrested on an arson charge. Also a certified nursing assistant arrested and charged for allegedly forcibly touching a patient at a Middle Island rehab center. And we'll tell you about the sub-county executive, Ed Rowan, in Maine, releasing his proposed budget, $4.59 billion spending plan for the 2027 fiscal year to freeze the general fund taxes and increase taxes for the police district to keep the county's law enforcement agencies fully staffed. The Dow on Friday lost 95 points. That's 51,682. That's your starting point. The futures market over 400 points upward right now. With about an hour to go before the opening bell, about 439 points upward. World of sports, Jets had it in the grasp. Not the case, though. They lose out to the Packers in OT. Yanks, Mets, and Ducks. We'll tell you what occurred there right now. We have temps in the low to mid-60s under cloudy skies. And here in Islip, we are holding at 61 degrees with a feel-like of 55. We have those stories and more. Traffic and weather, we'll give it to you every 10 on the fives right here on Long Island's only 24/7 News Talk FM radio station, 1039 LI News Radio. 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
2: ABC News, I'm Brian Clark. New uncertainty in the Middle East, where Houthi rebels say that all of Yemen's west coast is now under their control. That's important because it borders a crucial shipping strait, says ABC contributor Steve Ganyard.
3: They don't have to do anything. They can say they could put mines in the water. They can say they have drones and anti-ship cruise missiles set up there. And that's going to be enough to scare off the shippers to not go through there.
2: There were protests in Austin, Texas Sunday after ICE agents shot a man who was delivering for DoorDash. His lawyer says he was released from a hospital and is now in ICE custody. Treasury Secretary Scott Bessem met with his Chinese counterpart and proposed a notification mechanism for artificial intelligence incidents that could impact national security. President Trump meets with Xi Jinping later this week. As Yom Kippur, the holiest day of the year in Judaism, got underway, a police officer was shot and injured outside of a synagogue in Ontario. This is ABC News.
0: LI News time. We're at 836. 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And by the way, a sea of inventory goes down in size. You got to check it out. Pre-owned, used, new, all there for the taking of the great Apple Honda in Riverhead. 24 minutes to the top of the hour. Your trains are on or close to schedule. No issues at all. A couple of spots. We told you on the Southern State eastbound at 21. The right shoulder is blocked there, and also at 17 North Hempstead Avenue. Two left lanes before they're closed. A couple of hot spots right now next to one another. Points west all the way in on the BQE Scott Avenue, an accident. The right lane of three, that is closed, and central out to your forks. You're in pretty good shape right now at 837. Current temperature, 61 degrees with a feel like 55. We hit the 70. We head to Mr. Brady Chuck standing by at the Weather Center.
1: From the LI News Radio Weather Center, Monday is here, and with it, a slight chance of rain to start off this morning. We've got a 30% chance of rain, mostly cloudy skies throughout the day, 67 this afternoon. It might get a little windy, too. Winds out of the north-northeast, 20 miles an hour or above at times. A little breezy tonight as well, with a 30% chance of showers, cloudy skies, and a low of 57. And then for Tuesday, it's a wet one, 40% chance of showers during the day. A little breezy once again, winds 20, 25 miles an hour. From the LI News Weather Center, I'm staff forecaster Chuck Brady.
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0: All righty, down the stretch we go, ladies and gentlemen. Open phones, 451-1039. A question, a comment on your mind, you are welcome to voice it at 631-451-1039. We're trying to get Hank Shankoff, we'll get him tomorrow, kind of a late request on my end, but we'll get a Hank's take on things as we embark on the general election. Obviously, we'll have him on a couple of times, 43 days out. Woke up to tough news this morning. You know, it just shows you no matter what kind of situation regarding wealth and notoriety you're in, you are still subject to the elements of society. And I say that because the model son, guy was a model son of the Gerbers, Cindy Crawford and Randy Gerber, passing away at a rehab center, 27 years of age, tough news. And he has had a tough road. He died at a facility, I guess, yesterday. He has noted of his struggles, in the past, even recently. So it just, you know, goes to show you, you think about, Cindy Crawford and her husband, Cindy Crawford, you know, living a life and whatnot regarding affluence. Nobody's immune to this stuff, folks. Nobody's immune. And that's the lesson, you know, right there as far as, that was concerned. So that's tough news. Guy was only 27 years old. Rough deal. The other thing, is the situation regarding, you know, I tell you, I caught a really good TV show. Now I'm not one for the streams and whatnot. Now Friday night, you know, a little doggy is very ill. So, you know, kind of dog sitting these days and we're only hoping for the best, but you know, we started a show called The Madison. I don't know if anyone's caught The Madison. Highly recommend it with Kurt Russell and Michelle Pfeiffer. It's really interesting storyline. And there are only about 6 or 7 episodes, I think. I think I've gotten 3 of them down. It's certainly a recommendation on my end. A recommendation of that question. So if you get a chance, I believe it's on Paramount. So it's a very good series. And again, I don't go streaming crazy. Otherwise I'd be handcuffed to the TV and watch nothing but these shows. Yesterday's football day for me, but in essence, if you get a chance, you have some time during the week, catch The Madison. Now, as far as sports, listen, we're in full swing here. College football on Saturday, highlighted by LSU losing to Ole Miss, and that has significance if you're a football fan of college football. And I happen to love college football, although I think college sports, we're looking at the ruination of the college sports landscape, you know, with nil, transfer portal, coaches leaving, you know, kids leaving after 1 year. I mean, it's getting out of hand and it's starting to pollute the landscape, not to mention the fact that teams jumping conferences, you know, over the years, you know, you can't tell if someone's in the ACC or the Big Ten or the Big 12. I mean, it's hard, right? But in essence, if you caught this storyline of Lane Kiffin, who's a guy who last year, you know, jumped ship, went from Ole Miss down in Oxford, Mississippi and went for the money. you know, signed the deal with LSU. Remember, Brian Kelly was ousted. And Kiffin signed a massive deal. I think it was like a $13 million a year contract, 7 years, something like that. You know, it's a $100 million plus deal, all guaranteed. He jumped ship. And wouldn't you know it, the second game of the season, LSU under Lane Kiffin goes back into Mississippi. And I'll tell you, that Ole Miss team looked insurmountable. And this Trinidad Chambliss, that quarterback of theirs, really showed something. He'll probably be the number one draft pick or win the Heisman for that performance. If you caught it on Saturday night, that was something else. And, of course, LSU right now kind of licking their wounds. And Lane Kiffin getting out of town as probably as quick as he could. But that was something else in the world of college football. And then, of course, you know, yesterday, you know, I kept my eye on the Jets, other games as well. You know, listen, a Jet team, this is why head coaches do matter in football. I mean, you got to have a competent guy who knows how to do clock management. And what we saw, Aaron Glenn lost that game for the Jets yesterday. Awful clock management down the stretch and across the team. And for a moment there, it looked like the Jets, for the first time in 11 years, would be 2-0. Not the case. Same old Jets. Just awful, awful decision-making out of Aaron Glenn down the stretch where he should have called the timeout. He didn't. And lo and behold, Matt LaFleur ate him for lunch as far as the other guy on the other sideline. So kind of an interesting day with the Jets, football in general. And away you go. And the baseball, listen, right now the Yanks are getting for the postseason, but it's going to be in the wild card round. So now it's just getting ready, get your pitching staff ready for the Red Sox next week. And off you go next Tuesday, I believe it starts. Best of three. 631-451-1039. The man from Selden himself, Joe. We welcome him. Joseph.
9: Good morning. Hey, good morning. How are you, sir?
0: I am well. What's happening? What's on your mind?
9: Good to hear. Oh man, you mentioned the Jets. I used to sit up in the nosebleed when they were 2-12 at Shea Stadium.
0: I used to go there with my father, Joe. I used to sit there, 26 degree temperatures. my mother would dress me. Give me the thermal, you know, the thermals you put underneath your pants, thermals under your sweatshirt, ski cap, earmuffs,
9: snow
0: gloves,
9: all over.
0: And you'd still freeze your you-know-what off.
9: Oh, man. And we got the tickets for free. New Year's Eve, be up there at 2-12, but still faithful, shivering, right?
0: Yeah. Yep.
9: And, oh, man, brutal.
0: I fell asleep.
9: They were up. They might be shot. I burned all my Jet stuff when they were kneeling, like, what was that, 6-7 years ago? Right
0: yeah.
9: In the yard. I had beautiful gear, sweatshirts, leather hats, beautiful stuff. I took the kids. I said, we're burning it. They're disgraceful, what Woody Johnson said, go ahead and kneel. I said, we burned. But then I started saying, they might actually do something this year. Wow, let me, sure enough, same old Jets. Oh, God, that's why I don't watch it. I guess. Harland, Dr. Harland, I enjoyed the interview. He's coming. At one point, I said, geez, he might vote for Trump. And then he switched back again. But we didn't abandon Saudi Arabia. Didn't we just sell them F-35? Trump approved it like a week ago or something.
0: We didn't abandon Saudi Arabia. Listen, we're trying to protect them, too, because you got proxies going after Saudi Arabia from Iran. You know, with all this mess going on right now. So, you know, listen, they're a major component as far as Middle East is concerned, without question.
9: So Trump, yes, 100%. It's so complicated. He's going to pull a rabbit out of the hat on this Iran. Just hang in there a couple more weeks. After this, UN conference and she goes back, buckle up, baby. He's got something to come pull rabbit out of the hat. I'm not that worried. I'm just trying to get a little worried. I'm not that worried.
0: I'm a little worried. I'm a little worried that this thing is going to keep going. And listen, the word is uncertainty right now in a lot of cases.
9: Hang in there. We talked about $2 gas a long time ago. We said by July 4th, he needs to get it down. We can't. Everybody's worried about AI. People, we can't have a rogue nation like Iran have a nuclear weapon. That's immediate annihilation of they'll blow up Israel.

0: you see on the, in these videos right now over there and the patents and inventions, you know, they're way ahead of us.
1: Well, they are with the robots, but not with the AI. We're way ahead of them.
0: Not the AI. The AI is a race. The AI is a race. But you can't take it light.
1: And look, we SpaceX was trying Blue Origin with their own, and then Trump gave them, brought NASA back and gave them contracts. So we can collaborate. And they'll get to the bottom of it. But look at what Trump's done. You have to look, Jay. No men in the women's sport. No DEI hires, right, based on skin color. We want to be a country of merit. Go back to a merit-based society. Fentanyl, you mentioned that, the tragedy that Crawford's done there. He's growing up to narco-terrorism.
0: Joe, I'm with you. He's done. Listen, I support the man. He's done a lot of good things, but a lot of things kind of make me wonder a little bit of late. You know, I mean, is it so important to put your name on everything? Is it so important right now to ban these networks from covering the administration? I mean, is this really what you want to concentrate? Do you really want to concentrate on that right now with all that's happening with this country? I mean, I can't. That stuff drives me a little crazy. I'm sorry.
1: I
0: it does.
1: I'm MAGA to the core. And that's why when Dr. Hunt, so I get a chuckle out, but yes, I agree with you. Dude, you need to focus and be presidential. Look, stop with the little, you know, nuggets, the little you throw into the base. I do chuckle because I'm immature in that area, but yes, I have to agree with you. But listen, I'm MAGA. Yep. I believe in God. I never changed. I used to be a Kennedy Democrat when I grew up. My whole family. I'm God, country, and family. You know what the MAGA creed is, Jay? Never surrender the republic to commies. Freedom at all costs. Defend the elderly, disabled, and the unborn. What is wrong with that? Freedom. Freedom. Commies take freedom. That's it. I'd rather be poor than free, Jay. I've never changed.
0: Joe, I get it. I get it. Okay.
1: Jay, let me ask you a question.
0: Go ahead.
1: If Trump creates an AI vaccine shot, how many of the Democrats you think will go take it? And he'll give you a buy one, get one free.
0: Yeah.
1: And the first, that's a joke, Jay, no?
0: I get it. I gave you a little chuckle there, Joe. I get it.
1: Not funny. That's
0: crap. Listen, Joe, here's the thing. Trump's done some very good things. He's done some questionable things as well. You know, I'm a little concerned as we head into the final quarter of the year, you know, with gas prices at $4.35 a gallon, diesel at $6.50 a gallon right now, you know, no ease at all as far as the shopping at the groceries and everything. Housing is off the charts. The interest rates have went up. You know, I'm a little concerned. Okay. And we don't know when that war will end, to be honest with you. Yeah, he could state the case right before the general election. I don't think it's going to mean much because right now we're in somewhat disarray from an economic standpoint. I think that's front and center. An affordability crisis we are in, okay? We are through and through as far as what's going on right now. So that's what you have to be concerned about.
1: Would you agree it's better that they don't get a nuclear weapon, Iran, and we sacrifice as a nation you did in World War II?
0: Listen, who wants Iran to have a nuclear weapon? You know? And then, by the way, what happens in 2028 when Trump's out of office and who knows who's sitting in that White House? How do we know whatever policies are set will continue? With Iran, you can't trust Iran, you know that. You can't. I mean, look what happened at Midnight Hammer Operation a year ago, June. And as far as what transpired, Epic Fury, February 28th. That's why they can't be trusted. Joe, we thank you, buddy.
1: Fine. Okay, Jay, thanks.
0: You got it. Joe from Selden checking in. Listen, he's done some very good things, but you got to question a lot of this stuff. And we'll see what happens. You know, during this upcoming election, there could be consequences. There could be. At 5:30, just about 5 minutes to the top, Kieran, I guess we'll call it, huh? 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

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You good? Everything's on or close. The problem on the Southern State eastbound side at exit 21 Nassau Road. There, the right shoulder is blocked, points west. You'll find it if you're traveling central and out to the forks. You're in pretty good shape. Good ride, 25A25, Greenport. Same with Sunrise Highway, no issues at all. The spot right now is on the Southern State. If you're traveling and picking us up at exit 21, you might want to go elsewhere. The right shoulder is blocked. A tough accident from 7:30, still out there. An hour and a half in. At 4.5 minutes to the top. And we leave you now at, folks, the ripe old temp of 62 here in Islip with a feel like of 54. A little bit of autumn Christmas in the air. Officially, fall starts tomorrow night, 8:04 to be exact. We'll do it again on a Tuesday, ladies and gentlemen, as we head to around 70 degrees. And have a great rest of your Monday. I'll see you tomorrow morning at 6 a.m. Hope you'll be with us too.

0: on the Ally News Radio Weather Center. Monday is here, and with it, a slight chance of rain to start off this morning. We've got a 30% chance of rain, mostly cloudy skies throughout the day, 67 this afternoon. It might get a little windy, too. Winds out of the north, northeast, 20 miles an hour or above at times. A little breezy tonight as well, with a 30% chance of showers, cloudy skies, and a low of 57. And then for Tuesday, it's a wet one, 40% chance of showers during the day. A little breezy once again, winds 20, 25 miles an hour. From the Ally News Weather Center, I'm Staff Forecaster Chuck Brady.
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6: ABC News, I'm Brian Clark. Three media organizations banned from the White House by President Trump are going to court this morning, says ABC's Olivia Rubin.
7: Over the weekend, journalists from CNN, Politico, and MS Now turned away from the White House grounds as they reported for work. Some of their badges taken. Trump announced he was banning the outlets because what he claimed was unfair coverage. It's a stark escalation against members of the press that many experts say is likely unconstitutional.
6: Oil prices this morning sitting at about $101 a barrel for Brent crude, down from recent highs despite more violence in the Middle East. Gas in the U.S. averaging $4.43 a gallon, according to Gas Buddy. President Trump heads to New York today. He'll address the world this week at the U.N. General Assembly. Then he'll host China's leader Xi Jinping for a White House summit. They'll almost certainly talk about AI. The Treasury Secretary says the U.S. and China are discussing a way to share warnings about AI issues. This is ABC News.
8: 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As with the evening, we'll have partly cloudy skies, overnight low around 55. Saturday, partly sunny with a high near 68. Saturday night, mostly cloudy skies, overnight low around 56. For Sunday, showers likely, mainly in the afternoon. Mostly cloudy skies throughout the day with a high near 70. Sunday night showers expected, cloudy skies and an overnight low around 58. For Monday, showers likely, mainly in the morning, then mostly cloudy, high of 68. From the LI News Weather Center, I'm Chris Keith.
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0: Do not adjust your dial. The communist invasion has begun. Remember your training. You are an American. The Second Amendment is your right. Godspeed, patriots.
1: Yeah, baby. Welcome back, ladies and gentlemen. Commie Dodgers, Liberty Lovers. I come to you once again on stolen land. We now call Long Island. You live on stolen land, too. You filthy colonizers. Oh, man. Ladies and gentlemen, so much going on. We've got a record number of pedophile teachers. We've got, We've got another update on the pimply-faced incel who took a shot at Trump. And we've got 22 states out of 50 suing Trump so that they can give welfare and whatnot to green card recipients who have absolutely no intention of working. And I've got some stats on that that you're not going to like. But first, I want to start off by telling you something that... Now, I don't know if I've mentioned this on air, but I know I've spoken about this topic with some friends of mine from Michigan, from the old neighborhood, perhaps, and relatives, who knows, about the neighborhood where I grew up in Detroit on the west side. It's called Warrendale. It's called Warrendale. And if you go directly, I guess that would be south from that neighborhood, you hit Dearborn. And we know who lives in Dearborn. All right. Now, they've been bleeding over into my old neighborhood in Detroit. They have been. And my friends and I were talking once or twice about how there's going to be a culture clash in that neighborhood. It is bound to happen. There's no way around it. There's also going to be a political clash, too. Well, it looks like the clash has begun. Tooled it around on the phone, and I see car crash, Southfield Service Drive, and Paul. Paul is not a person involved in the crash. Paul's the name of a street. And, well, you know what? That's where my dad grew up. That's Grandma and Grandpa Downey's house. So I look, and there's a video. So I check it out. What happened is a Muslim woman plowed into a black woman. And then it was, I think it was, maybe there was a Ramadan celebration or something, but a bunch of Muslims come out, and they whisk away the Muslim woman. And they take the license plate off her car. In Michigan, you only need a rear license plate. And then they rob the black woman. They open all four doors at the same time. They take her purse, they take it, whatever they want, they take it. All right, now, what the video is, it's at night, and it's a small Muslim man, and he's barking like, you know those little poodles? They think they're chopping. Yeah, yeah, yeah, yeah. Well, he's yelling at some black folks. He goes, you wait till the cops leave. Stay around. Stay around. And he's dropping N-bombs. Soft A, not hard R. I don't know if that matters. I am not hip enough to understand such things. Anywho, he wants to fight. Okay. And then the video ends. And then the next day, I find another video. What happens is, see, that happened, I think, Tuesday or Wednesday last week. And then a couple days later, there's a group of black civil rights people. They call themselves New Era. And so they show up to the house, because you can see the address in the back. By the way, if you're going to chirp online and threaten people, you might not want your address in the video. So they knew where to go. And there's a large group of black folks, and they're wearing, I don't know what you call these, like, utility vests. You know, you can hang things on them, your pepper spray and whatnot. And they're going, all right, we're here. Come on out. Come on out, Big Mouth. Well, Big Mouth doesn't come out. He might not even be there. He could have been there for the party. I don't know. But he doesn't come out. You know who comes out, though? Instantly, the cops. The cops show up, and they go, what's going on? And they, well, you know, we were invited to fight. So we're here to fight. And now that large group is, but once the cops arrive, some of the Muslim lads do come out. And they stay far away from the New Era folks who are looking for a fight. They stay far away. And the video goes on and on. And he says, and then finally some guy comes out. He's a very small man. Now the leader, I guess, of this New Era group, he's a monster. And here comes some little guy, and he's wearing one of those man dresses, you know, and he goes, "What do you think we're here for?" And it's not a peace talk. It's not a peace talk. He goes, "Why would you allow your people?" Because this guy wants to represent the Muslims. And he comes out. He goes, "Why would you allow your people to treat a black woman so disrespectfully? Did you think we would not come out? Did you think we would just let this happen? Did you think we're going to allow you to mistreat black women this way? Well, that's not going to happen. And I'm telling you now, something needs to be done. We want the purse back. Let's start with the purse." Well, no one knows where the woman's purse is now. They don't know. They don't know. Well, where's the guy who wants to fight? Let's send him out and his friends. Well, we don't know where they are. We don't know. We just don't know what's going on. We don't. But here's the fun part. You can see two things. You can see the house my father grew up in, because he's walking down the block and, oh, there it is. And there's a tree. They walk past a tree. I went to see this tree. This is about 6 years ago, maybe. A couple of thugs were fleeing the cops, Michigan State Police. And they turned, they went up to Paul and they turned right on Ashton and lost control of the car and hit a tree. And the tree, you can see, because it still got the damage. A bunch of bark was torn off. And, so a lot of history in that neighborhood. Anywho, tooling around, look what I find, another video by New Era. And they're in a gas station. And they say, "You two, come out. You beat up a black homeless man. And that's not going to fly. Let's go right now." And of course they don't come out because there's a big group of them. And the black homeless man is there. He's saying, "Here's what you did," and blah, blah, blah. And they said, "This is not happening. This is not happening in our city. This is not going to happen. Get out here." And they're behind the plexiglass because they're in a bad neighborhood. Plexiglass. When you're, folks, I'll tell you now, if you're in a gas station or a liquor store with plexiglass, go somewhere else. Go somewhere else because you're not in a good place. All right. I find a third video. Another gas station. There's a guy shoplifting, a black guy shoplifting. The owner, and all these owners are Muslims, by the way, and they shoot at him. And I remember reading about this. I did not know there was a racial aspect. They shoot at him because he's swiping some Twinkies or something. And by the way, as a gun owner, you don't shoot people that for stealing Twinkies or really anything. Anything. So New Era wins. They have this gas station shut down. They lost their license. The man who shot at the shoplifter, probably looking at some time in the hoosegow. Huh. Wonder who he's going to be in the hoosegow with. Probably an all-Muslim segment. No, of course not. That guy's in trouble because these things are blowing. There's three of them that I've seen, and I'm all over this New Era group now. I want to see what they're doing, but they're very unhappy. They're willing. They're down to clown with violence. They say, "You want to do this? Let's do this." He goes, because the first video where the guy's going, "You wait till the cops go. Stick around. There was probably 15 of them, and you don't see how many black people. But they mentioned the next day it was more than a dozen of you and just a few of the brothers. Soft A, again, no hard R on brother. And I'm telling you, folks, this is a powder keg waiting to blow. Warrendale, Michigan. Warrendale, Detroit. Be careful. Folks, we've got text messages. You can call or text, too. 631-451-1039. It's MAGA Monday. It's my favorite day of the week. First text of the day. Patriot Steve from Calaba, Washington. This is KDJ and Cream Cheese. Trump should run the UN out of New York City and New York State. Save a lot of money. I agree. I think we should leave the UN. KDJ, I was thinking of sending the $5,000 back to the Treasury Department. Put it, as usual, phony politicians will waste the money. Yes, sir. If they send you that check, you can do what you want with it. I would never tell another man, woman, child what to do with their money. Well, maybe if I had a child, I'd say, don't buy drugs. So I would, I guess, in some case. But, they're just going to spend. You know what I learned? Then I'm looking into this. But a man was talking to a teacher at a school in Kenya that got something like $7 million a year. And the teacher said, "Well, I only need 124,000 Kenyan dollars to run this school for a year." And the guy said, "Where's the rest of the money?" And the teacher, or the principal, rather, not the teacher, says, I have no idea. I've never gotten that much money. That means they're earmarking money, and then they're paying to run the school, and the rest is going where? Oh, you're not going to like where it's going. But we'll get into that later on in the show. Let's just say it's paying for communism. We are paying for our own demise as a nation. Good news, folks. We're just getting started here at the Kevin Dowdy Jr. Show. Call or text 631-451-1039. We've got some folks watching on Getter. Love to hear from you folks, too. 631-451-1039. Let me know where you are MAGA-ing from today. I'm MAGA-ing on stolen land here in Long Island. Hold on.
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1: Oh, ladies and gentlemen. So, I was just telling all the Patriots on Getter, I will be performing this weekend in Shippensburg, Pennsylvania at Parks Casino, 8 p.m. And afterwards, after every show I do now, normally I just go to the bar and hang out, but now I'm giving it a cool name. Last Call with KDJ. So if you want to hang out and have a drink, we'll be at the bar. The bar is right next to the stage. You can't miss it. Right, it's in the stage is in this little room. You can't miss it. So come on by Shippensburg this Friday, and that will be 8 p.m. Also, look at this. I had the pleasure and the privilege of writing the morning briefing today over at pjmedia.com. It's called The Morning Briefing. Let's talk about the 800-pound AI Terminator Intel ape in the room. And I got to be honest. I clown slap, what's that little weasel's name? David Hogg. And I go after him. It's kind of funny. I'm kind of surprised they let me get away with what what I did. I'm not going to tell you what it is. It's currently a bunch of people reading it. Good. Remember, the more you read, the more Spy Trail bourbon I get to buy. I just ran out of my Spy Trail gin. Got to get another bottle of that. So, yeah, check it out. It's pretty good stuff over there, if I do say so myself. Hate to brag, but I think I will. All right. We have an update on the pimply-faced incel who tried to kill Donald J. Trump in Butler, PA. His name is Thomas Crooks. Probably shouldn't really use his name because I don't want him getting any fame. But I think everyone sort of knows who he is by now. All right, this comes from Miranda Devine, and she works at the New York Post. She has got a great Australian accent, too. And what a great name. Miranda Devine. With a name like that, you can either be an elegant like actress from the 40s or doing OnlyFans today. But that's a great name. I love it. And we're learning more about Thomas Crooks. And I think, well, you know, we just didn't hear a lot for a long time, right? You know that. And I think I've learned why. Remember that trans lady who wanted to be a man who shot up a Christian school she went to? She said everyone was real nice to her when she was there, but she had to go kill people anyway. 6 people, 3 of them 9-year-old children. She had to do it. And remember how we didn't see the manifesto? Because, well, she's trans. She's a lefty, and that would just, that'd be bad for business. Well. Looky what we've found about Thomas Crooks, the pimply-faced incel who shot Trump in the ear. Turns out, he doesn't hang out anywhere now. He was hanging out on a platform called DeviantArt. And that's a big online hub for what? For the furry people. The furries, folks. They love DeviantArt. That's where they go to be furry and to meet furries and to do things that we won't discuss with other people dressed as furries. It's sort of their thing. You know, be careful. If you know a furry in your neighborhood, you don't want your kids showing up on Halloween dressed as the Pink Panther. Don't do that. Make sure if there's a furry in your neighborhood, you can't be Mickey Mouse. Sorry, son. Nah, okay, you can be Mickey Mouse, but you can't go to Clyde's house over there. You're too young to know. You just can't. So that's all I know about if I had kids and there was a furry in the neighborhood, that's all I know about that. Anywho, he's hanging out there and, he's got pronouns. He's they, them. He's a furry. He's a they, them. And, man, oh man. Now folks, for those of you who aren't sure what a furry is, I shall read this definition. These are not my words. This is from, Miranda Devine. She says, a furry is someone who has an interest in the anthropomorphized animal characters, often as a sexual fetish. And he had two accounts. So he could have been two furries. One of them, his name was Epic Microwave. And the other one, he was the Epic Microwave. Or maybe he was a fluid furry who had different names for different days. I don't know. Looked like he had an obsession with scantily clad, had an obsession with scantily clad cartoon characters sporting muscle-bound male bodies and female heads. Huh. Hmm. Let me think. Does he wear a MAGA cap? No, nothing about that. He used to like Trump once upon a time, but then I guess he turned against Trump at some point. Someone said it was because of the way Trump handled COVID. It may be because he's a furry. You know what? I have not been to a furry meeting or a furry party or anything. I don't get invited to these things. But I'm guessing not a lot of MAGA caps there. I'm just throwing that. That's just me. Uh-oh, there's more. Looks like he was chummy with a guy online who went by the name Willie Tepes. Willie Tepes was like, man, we need to start killing people. We need to start stacking bodies. I want some of these world leaders gone. And they struck up a little friendship, and they shared that they have found so far 2 emails about, how they should kill people. Now, he was in a Norwegian neo-Nazi group, this Willie Tepes guy, called Nordic Resistance Movement, which has since been designated a terrorist organization by the State Department. I will say, Alyssa Slotnick, she was with the CIA. Now she's gutting the Senate from my home state of Michigan. That's what she does there. And she wants Michigan to vote for El Said, because that would mean there are 2 members of the Red-Green Alliance in the Senate that I know of thus far. All right. So this Willie Tepes guy, he's telling Crooks, you should do violence, he says. You should do violence. And he uses a phrase from Chairman Mao. He says, political power comes from the barrel of a gun. That he did say that. That is true. Which Crooks repeated several times. In one comment, it's going back to October 5th, 2025, more than a year after Butler Tepes commented to another user that he had been contacted by both Russian and American intelligence. Yes, he has been. But thus far, nothing has happened to Willie Tepes. So the big update, the incel, Thomas Crooks, pimply-faced incel, he goes by they, them. He's a furry, and he likes furries with strong, muscly male bodies and female heads. I wonder who that would be. I don't know. Is there any furries out there that could you be, Tony the Tiger, but spell it T-O-N-I? I don't know. We've got a text message here. First time texter from out here in Long Island. Hey, KDJ, speaking of Down with the Clown, you being from Michigan, are you a fan of the Insane Posse Clown, a.k.a. am I a juggalo? I am not a juggalo. Someone referred me to be the comedian as their opening act, and I would have done it. But no, I'm not. I'll tell you this. They hired I don't want to say whose band. Someone I'm very close to. They hired their band to open. And my friend said, well, how much? Thank you so much. We'll tell you. How much do you pay us? He goes, oh, we don't pay a penny. We're selling out without you. We don't need you. I'm doing you a favor. You sell your CDs and you make money. And so he's selling out, but he goes, oh, what about a little gas money? No, we don't pay. We don't pay. We're the Insane Clown Posse. No, I am not a juggalo. Patriot B says, good morning, everyone. Yeah, like I said before, KDJ, if the Islamic terrorists take over and even try to tell a black American woman how to dress or what God she has to worship, they will find their teeth on the floor. Black Americans will not go out without a fight. And in the end, they will take the side of the white Americans like they did before in history. And I guarantee you that Hispanics, too, would not go down easily either with these Islamic terrorists trying to take over. We would fight against the Islamic terrorists and the Gorgon white women who bow to them. Yes, it's always the Gorgon white chicks who are more than happy to throw away all the rights that their mothers and grandmothers fought for. You know, the right to vote, the right to wear what you want, the right to study, the right to get a job. That's all gone under Sharia law. That's gone, baby, gone. But again, there's nothing more dangerous in this nation right now than liberal white women. I would rather face a batch of rattlers, or whatever you call a group of snakes. I don't think it's a batch. Is it a murder? Maybe like the crows, but they... Nah. I don't know. I don't know what you call a batch of snakes. We'll just call them a batch of snakes now. Yeah, because, man, I'll tell you right now. You can run from snakes, you can shoot them, but those liberal white chicks, they're here to take us down. Hold on.
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5: ABC News, I'm Brian Clark. Three media organizations banned from the White House by President Trump are going to court this morning, says ABC's Olivia Rubin.
6: Over the weekend, journalists from CNN, Politico, and MS Now turned away from the White House grounds as they reported for work. Some of their badges taken. Trump announced he was banning the outlets because what he claimed was unfair coverage. It's a stark escalation against members of the press that many experts say is likely unconstitutional.
5: Oil prices this morning sitting at about $101 a barrel for Brent crude, down from recent highs despite more violence in the Middle East. Gas in the U.S. averaging $4.43 a gallon, according to Gas Buddy. President Trump heads to New York today. He'll address the world this week at the U.N. General Assembly. Then he'll host China's leader Xi Jinping for a White House summit. They'll almost certainly talk about AI. The Treasury Secretary says the U.S. and China are discussing a way to share warnings about AI issues. This is ABC News.
7: From the LI News Radio Weather Center, for today it's going to be mostly cloudy, high 70, mostly cloudy tonight, some rain to mostly, low 54, clouds, a few periods of rain Tuesday, high 66, drizzle Tuesday night, mostly cloudy, low 54, cloudy breezy day for Wednesday, high 66, mostly cloudy, Wednesday night, low 52, mostly cloudy and breezy Thursday, high 66, maybe some showers Friday, cloudy, high 66. From the LI News Radio Weather Center, I'm meteorologist Jim Rinaldi.
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1: 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Oh, snap, now you got to wait. What's today, Monday? Oh, no. 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What they have, well, some of what they have. I don't know if they've got all the drinks listed. You're gonna love it. You know what? I had a Long Island iced tea there, which I do not drink because I know it's Long Island. It's just, there's so much in it, but they make it differently. They make a great one. All right. It's not something that, remember, oh man, I just want to get messed up really fast. I'm going to have a Long Island iced tea. I'm young and stupid. Look at this. I'm almost out of the fourth grade. That's right. I'm a downy. I'm drinking this. No, I wasn't drinking it. Anyway, check it out. You're going to love it. The Cypher Room, part of SpyTrailDistillery.com. Remember, folks, you can watch the whole thing here on Getter. Go to Getter, and my name on Getter is, ready for this? It's at Kevin Downey Jr. Yep, that's easy to remember. That is easy to remember. Check it out. And I'm on there now. I'm wearing my little suit. Yeah, having fun. Having fun. All right. Now, we had a big weekend. Trump banned three media outlets. It's just hilarious. And now, hold on. People are saying, well, he can't do that. You know, they should have the right to come in. Folks, I'm going to tell you something. We'll talk about this with Paul Nolan on Wednesday because he was there. But he and I had a conversation with a friend of his at a bar. And everything the guy said was wrong. I gave him half a point for one thing until I got home and read the whole thing and realized he's wrong about that too. He has no clue. And now, check this out. First of all, he goes, oh, I'm purple. And then he goes, I'm a Republican. You like Trump? Oh, man, you're in a cult. And then everything he said was wrong. And when I would read to him from the interwebs what the reality was, he goes, That's BS. He has no clue. Remember what Yuri Bezmenov says. Once you demoralize someone, well, that's it. They can't get their mind back. They won't believe anything. And that's what this man is. So I say Trump made the right move. We have to have fewer people demoralized. This guy was an idiot. I mean, I'm sure he's a smart guy. I'll tell the whole story with Paul here because he was on Wednesday. But, this man had no grasp on reality. Why? Well, that would be fake news. Fake news will be the death of this nation. It is on purpose. It is intended to destabilize the nation or lead to the destabilizing phase, which comes next. He has no clue what's going on. He does not know what is real, and he can't be convinced. He can't be, just like Yuri Bezmenov said, I can show him documents. I can take him to concentration camp. He will not believe. He'll only know when military boot crashes his beanbag. Then he know. And by then, it's too late. And that is, I forget, what does he say? And that is the sadness of demoralization. They can't do it. They just don't know what's real. So yeah, kudos to Trump for doing that. Kudos to Trump for I think he blocked CNN, MS Now, and Politico. Good. I would go after Vox. I don't know if Vox has a White House standing though. They're the worst. Vox is just garbage. Just garbage. Now, here's my favorite part of the whole thing. See Obama there? Oh, can't believe Trump's banning all the news. You know, imagine if I had done that. As if he was somehow picked on when he was president. That Jack Pudding walked on water. And he knew he could get away with it. For the same reason, Coleman A. Young, in case you don't know that name, he was the first black mayor of a major American city. And that city is called Detroit. And I remember him winning. And he knew he could get away with everything. And he just went full fraud. And this comes from someone I trust implicitly. Says he was hanging out with some older FBI guys. He's a cop, or was a cop, in Wayne County. That's where Detroit is. And he said we had the goods on him, and we were going to take him down. And the president at the time, one Jimmy Carter, said, nope, you're not doing it. We'll have riots. If the first black mayor of a major American city gets arrested, there will be riots. Leave him alone. And that's exactly what Coleman Young was banking on, and he got it. Same thing with Obama. He knew he could get away with things. So when he says, well, Trump banned the news, imagine if I had done that. Well, it's kind of funny you said that, because it turns out, in October 2009, looks like Fox News was banned from an interview with some guy named Kenneth Feinberg from TARP. This is the Treasury Department having a little thing going on, little news thing. And they said, we're kicking him out. No Fox. No Fox allowed. And now the others, even CNN said, yeah, nah, we got to stick with Fox because they're journalists. We're journalists. And they eventually let him in. So to pretend his administration never tried it, that's insanity. But look at them. Oh, imagine if I'd done that. Well, you kind of did. The scope is clearly different. But to suggest that he would be, oh, man, we're going after him. He got away with Red Rum. He got away with everything he wanted to get away with. He sent billions of dollars illegally, pallets of cash, to Iran, who spent that money on what? On terrorism. And who do they blow up? Well, that would be us. That would be Israel. That's who. Remember that, folks. Obama gave money to our enemies who used that money against us and got away with it. Absolutely got away with it. Democrats always do. Hillary Clinton, she flushed 33,000 emails and said, well, it's just wedding plans. Well, if it was, you wouldn't have flushed it. We know you did. Hillary Clinton said that I had no classified information. Well, yeah, the FBI leader said you did, James Comey. He said you did. You had a lot. It's amazing what they get away with. And Trump, he wants to clean up a reflection pool. Whoa! Man, oh man. Not this time, Buster. Look at you try to clean a pool. Nope. We've got judges. We've got idiots walking around with shirts that say Team LG. No way. No way. Well, you know, Obama gave away billions in cash. So, you want to clean a pool? You want, whoa, ballroom? Oh no, not going to have it on our watch. You fascist. How dare you? Look, folks, it's just insane what they got away with. And the harpies they become when Trump wants to do something. You know why they hate beauty? Well, first of all, they hate that he's going to have a W. They hate to see him win. They lost their minds when Trump got what? Oh, he got the permanent rights to protect Denmark over the weekend. Oh, they hated that. Patriot Amy from Kentucky says, according to Google, a group of rattlesnakes are called a rumba or a tangle. Oh, thank you so much. A rumba. Isn't that a dance? Or is that something that cleans your floor? I don't know. Joey, Patriot Joey from Prescott, Never Prescott says, hey, Kev. It's a den of snakes. Man, we got all sorts of... I should know in Arizona. Ha ha. Don't forget, red touch, yellow, kill a fellow. Red touch, black, okay for Jack. Huh. I didn't know that. I know with bears, if the bear's brown, lay down. If the bear's black, you better fight back because that bear's going to eat you. That bear's about to eat you. Patriot Greg, a.k.a. Swamp Fox, South Carolina, says KDJ, cream cheese. Good morning, and Good morning, fellow patriots. I listened to your podcast Friday, and you were talking about Camp Siegfried on Long Island. There's a book called As America Has Done to Israel. It tells of the hurricane that hit Long Island at that time and destroyed the Nazi community. This hurricane was probably a Cat 5. It was called the Long Island Express since storms were unnamed at the time. Pictures show massive destruction and locomotives blown off tracks. This is the time Nazi Germany was starting to round up Jews. Roosevelt didn't intervene, and God Almighty took care of the problem on our soil. This storm wobbled around off the East Coast for days, and all at once sped towards Long Island. The book is a good read. Patriot Greg, a.k.a. Swamp Fox, thank you. I'll look it up. I've got something about hurricanes coming up you don't want to miss. Hold on.
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Patriotism is how we win. And the most patriotic place I've ever seen in my life is right here on Long Island, very close to Spy Trail Distillery. It's called the America First Warehouse. That's where it all goes down. It's so much fun. You walk in, the fifth, sixth time, you'll see things you didn't notice the first five. It's amazing. 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Check out their calendar of events. They've got, remember the Alamo, Don't Sharia My Texas. That's coming up on October 16th. October 17th, independent investigative journalist Lara Logan will be there giving a talk. That's going to be amazing. And on the 18th, the one, the only, true American patriot and hero, General Michael Flynn. I saw his movie there. He released it there. Amazing. If you can find the movie, it's called Flynn. I highly recommend you watch it. And come on down. You can get a pass for all 3 days if you want. There's food. There's all sorts of stuff. You want to bring a cooler? Well, no one's going to stop you. Check out the AmericaFirstWarehouse.com because that's where patriotism is born. Did you lose your patriotism? Did they demoralize you? You'll get it back. You'll get it back. I know. I said you can't get it back. I got it. I had no idea. I had no idea I had been demoralized by the Pinkos back when I used to be a lefty. Ooh. Ladies and gentlemen, there's a book I think you might want to read. You can read about it at pjmedia.com. My friend Robert Spencer, he was on last week. He wrote an article about it. The article is called, Yes, They Really Want to Destroy Us, The Startling Details of the Islamic Leftist Coalition. Some people call it the Red-Green Alliance. Call it what you will. It's real. And actually, this book is called The Red-Green Axis. You know, remember World War II, the Axis powers? This is the Red-Green Axis 3.0. America, wake up or be destroyed. What's in the book? You know what's in the book. It's all about how these NGOs take money from our government and use it against us to promote communism, to promote, the red and the green. And tear us down from within. We're paying for it. When people say, man, we're not going to lose. But if we did, say, how did this happen? Who paid for it? Oh, we did. We did. I mean, we didn't know we did, but we did. And it's all about who's doing what, who the players are. Look at this. The Ford Foundation has $13 billion in assets and almost single-handedly created the open borders nightmare. The Ford Foundation, $13 billion to open up the borders and bring in our replacements. All right. It says here that this has been a long-term goal of the left to change America. How? By changing the people. That's their game plan. If we can change the people who live in the United States, it'll be easier to take over. Now that leads us to a rather disturbing portion of the show here where I'm going to read you some stats about changing the people. All right. Look at this. Look what I found. 1970. I was around. That's when I turned five. The U.S. white population was 88% of the nation was white. 88%. And the number of immigrant households on welfare, 6%. So people were moving here and they got on welfare, only 6%. I say only because now we get to 2020. The white population, now 62% of the population is white. 62. Down from 88 in, 50 years? Yeah. Oh, man, oh man. Well, yeah, that's a rough one. What about the immigrant households on welfare? It was 6% in 1970. What was it in 2020? 59%. 59% of immigrant households on welfare. That's more than half, as you know. People just coming here and living for free. I don't live for free. Do you? Anyone here live for free? If you're living for free, if the government is paying for everything, send me a text. I'd like to, because I bet I don't get any texts. I bet I don't get any phone calls. Now let's move it up to 2026. 6 years after the last census. Well, it looks like white people, 2020, 62% of the population, now 56, down to 56 in 6 years. Now, let's talk about the number of immigrant households on welfare. Remember, in 1970, only 6% of them were. 2020, 59% of them were. Today, 61%. 2 more percent jumped on.
And, of course, the number of people coming in

0: of course, blowing up as well. What have we learned? What have we learned here, folks? Well, let's see. We've learned that the white population drops as more and more immigrants are brought in and jump on welfare. This has been happening since at least 1970. And it's all by design. This is not an accident. This is not a, hey, someone was asleep. No. Not at all. This is what they, remember they mocked us. There's no such thing as a replacement plan, replacement theory. You're a racist and you're a stupid maggot. Stupid maggot with your stupid maggot hat, making stuff up. No. They're not making stuff up. Now, you would think, okay, that's bad. But we're stopping, right? As you know, Donald Trump just said, I think it's an executive order. It's not a law, I don't believe. I don't think it's been through Congress. That people can't get a green card. You cannot get a green card if you are expected to live off of welfare. Okay, that seems fair. Right? I mean, I think it's fair. It makes sense to me. You shouldn't be able to move to the United States or any country and say, yeah, you know what? I've been working out here in Sri Lanka, but, you know, my cousin says if I move over to the U.S., I won't have to work. And I can have three wives, and the more kids I have, the more money the government will give me. So Trump says, yeah, enough of that. But it looks like 22 states, that's almost half, are now suing Trump over this whole shebang. How dare you? How dare you ban people from getting green cards if they're going to live off of welfare? You can't do that. That's racist. That's racist. You can't do it. And 22 states are now suing Trump. Mom Donnie, he's got his lawsuit in there. We're suing you. Well, Trump sees the plan, and he's putting a stop to it. Now, of course, as you know, the communists have judges all over the joint. And no matter what, remember the ballroom even. I'm always going to fall back to the ballroom and the reflecting pool, whatever it's called. Because all they're doing is improving things. And the Democrats won't allow that. They hate beauty, of course. But they don't want Trump to win. This is where you hit them. This is where you hit them in the beanbag, folks. Because without the illegal immigrants, they cannot facilitate the takeover of the United States. And if you keep people from moving here to go on welfare, well, that's a big part of that. I know people email me, KDJ, I'm scared. Yeah, it's a scary time to be alive. Scary time to be alive. Oh, that Red-Green Alliance. I forgot to tell you how it ends. It ends with the author saying, don't be fooled. This is not a political war. This is good versus evil. But we've said that here 1,000 times. It is good versus evil. We must keep people out who come here to get on the dole, as they say in Jolly Old. Pidgeot Billmore texting in. Hope you're feeling better, sir. Let's see. We got Good Morning Omega Man and DJ Creep Shoes. Make sure you're with someone who runs slower than you do when the bear is chasing you. And you pass your friend and you tell him to play dead. Yeah, that'll do it. That's the end of your friend, without a doubt, if it's a black bear. Brown bear. I was reading about some guy in Alaska. Here comes a brown bear. So he does what you're supposed to do. You're supposed to just lay down. So he curled up in a ball. And the bear sat on him. Now, folks, I'm not going to lie. I've never had my face scrunched by a bear's bahookie. But he said it was not pleasant. I don't think those are the words he used. But the good news is he was not eaten. So given the choice, breathe bear bahookie or get eaten. Bag. Give me some of that bear bahookie. Sniff, sniff. Hey, remember, folks, it's all about the choices we make. The choices we make. That's, yeah, I'll take the sniff, sniff over the, hey, that was my arm. All right, hold on. Another big hour coming right up.
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2: for 103.9 LI News Radio. I'm Jay Oliver. A woman still recovering after being rescued from an 8-foot-deep hole in the backyard of her Bohemia home. That woman was walking in her backyard, and that's when the ground reportedly caved in on her. Officials said it was in an old well that was previously unmarked. She was able to climb her way out, and police and EMS were called to make sure that she was okay. Medical professionals and local law enforcement officials coming together that declared the surge in e-bike injuries public health crisis. Dozens of serious injuries and at least one death have been reported in Suffolk County recently. Suffolk police have seized more than 200 e-bikes that were being operated illegally. Police Commissioner Kevin Catalina didn't mince words in yesterday's announcement, saying parents allowing their teens to operate e-bikes without helmets, well, that's equivalent to, quote, giving them a loaded gun. For 103.9 LI News Radio, I'm Jay Oliver.
3: ABC News, I'm Brian Clark. Three news organizations are going to federal court after President Trump banned them from accessing the White House. ABC's Sophie Fleiss says
4: the president banning CNN, Politico, and MS now from the White House because of their coverage. CNN calling that illegal as they were stripped of being part of today's presidential pool coverage. MS Now saying it will take all steps necessary to defend its First Amendment rights. Legal experts say the president's bans are likely unconstitutional.
3: And today, the president travels to New York City ahead of his address tomorrow at the United Nations General Assembly. He'll meet with Mayor Zoran Mamdani today. It's been another shooting involving ICE, this one in Austin, Texas, where Mayor Kirk Watson said,
5: I'm extremely unhappy. A person being shot on the streets of Austin by someone purporting to be law enforcement, particularly when it's ICE.
3: Federal officials say the man who was shot is in the country illegally. He's in custody. This is ABC News.
6: From the LI News Radio Weather Center, for tonight we're going to have partially cloudy skies and you can expect a low down to around 55 degrees. Northeast winds 5 to 13 miles per hour. Saturday, we're going to have partially sunny skies all day. The high is going to be near 68 degrees. We'll have northeast winds 7 to 11 miles per hour. And taking a look at Saturday night, we're going to be seeing increasing clouds. Our low temperature will be down to around 54. From the LI News Weather Center, I'm Keith Maloney.
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0: Oh, yeah, baby. Welcome back, ladies and gentlemen, to the second big hour of clown slapping these stool samples that we call Democrats. That's right. Man, I'm sick of these. I'm just sick of these people. Just sick. But it is what it is. We can't control what it is. We can only deal with it as best we can. That's what we do. We point them out. Look, there's a communist being all commie, being a little sleazeball. Oh, look, over here we got the Red-Green Alliance bunching up on us. Be careful. Look at that. Yeah. And that's how we win. We mock them. That's just the best way to do it, ladies and gentlemen. You mock them, and they lose their marbles. They lose their marbles, and we love that. We love that. We've got Patriot Laura Lynn calling from Prescott, not Prescott, Arizona. Patriot Laura Lynn, how's it going?
12: Hey, Kev. Good morning to you.
0: Good morning to you.
12: I'm talking about how the left hates beautiful women, right?
0: Yeah.
12: Over the weekend, I was watching a MAGA guy on YouTube. I like who can talk. He kind of like conducts political street interviews or any other big topics in the news. He was standing outside of a Florida college asking the students what they thought about the new Sidney Sweeney sports trading app commercial.
0: Mm-hmm.
12: And, you know, the one where she's nude, but she has the sports equipment strategically placed in a clever way.
0: Yeah.
12: Well, anyway, most of the girls interviewed were so offended. And these girls are wearing, like, oh, gosh, super low-cut midriff tops.
0: Yeah.
12: And their latest belly rings, right?
0: They're auditioning for OnlyFans, but Sidney Sweeney, she's
12: exactly in their Daisy Duke shorts. You get the picture. I mean, come on. These are the same girls that were wearing those pink coochie hats.
0: Yeah. Oh, yeah. It looks like they're on their way to a gynecological exam, and they don't have time to remove their clothing.
12: Oh, my gosh. So, I mean, really, when did these girls get so wholesome, right? And you could tell that they were so listening to liberal media saying, oh, what a terrible image for women she put out there. And, oh, gosh, shame on her. Oh, and you could tell they're using a lot of these liberal catchphrases, like kind of like, oh, I think the set women back decades.
0: Of course.
12: Oh, you know, but if it was like a Kardashian, they would have been like, oh, that Kim, you know, I mean, they wouldn't have cared, right?
0: Right.
12: So the interviewer kept asking, well, isn't it your body, your choice? Sydney has been in movies before. She's been nude. Shouldn't she have the right to make that decision about her career? Isn't it what you girls want?
0: Exactly, you know? Which movies and what point in these movies is she? I'm sorry, continue.
12: You know what? I know you like her, so I'll get back to you on that on email. There was some horror flick, you know, back in the day. There's some other movies, but anyway, I don't really know. But I don't have a problem with the commercial at all. Let's face it. The marketing is brilliant. I mean, the entire galaxy is talking about this, right?
0: Yep. But you notice she's on the naughty list with Elon Musk.
12: Oh, I didn't know that.
0: Oh, yeah, yeah. She could pull kids out of a burning orphanage, and they're going to go, oh, look at her. She just did it for the publicity. She's just trying to look like a good person. She could, like, her hair's all burned off, and I got them all, and they're just going to dump on her. She's on the no-fly list. When I say no-fly list, like, the left hates her. I don't mean actual no-fly list. Yeah. Elon Musk is on it. Anyone, look at the juror in Massachusetts, the black guy.
12: Oh,
0: how dare you not let a woman kill her kids? You're on the no-fly list.
12: Oh, man. What a hero that guy is. Right?
0: Yeah.
12: Gosh. Oh, my gosh. But, you know, I look at this commercial and I'm like, gosh, get a grip. It's geared towards, adult men who are betting on sports or whatever. I've seen more nudity on any series on, like, Netflix or Hulu, right?
0: Yeah, and you know what? I bet half of these college chicks are they're pining for the days of Girls Gone Wild. Can we bring that back? Oh, I'll take my top off at a bar for that.
12: you know, every one of these girls was that type. You're reading this perfectly.
0: Yeah, when they do it, it's just college fun. When Sydney Sweeney gets paid to do it, she's tearing us down. We're going to lose the vote because of Sydney Sweeney. Women won't be able to vote or abort their children or kill them even because of Sydney Sweeney. She's a pretty girl. She's caused the problems.
12: Yep. And correct me if I'm wrong. Didn't she? I mean, she definitely leans kind of right. I mean, she has kind of in the past. Didn't she shoot guns one time in a video?
0: Yep.
12: Am I wrong?
0: Oh, yeah.
12: Yeah. So she's a good old girl, right?
0: Yeah. Exactly. And that's why they hate her.
12: Oh, I got that. But it's incredible the way these women or girls, I mean, they just go wherever the liberal media tells them to go. They follow. They're sheeple.
0: Sheeple. Now, keep in mind, remember Lizzo? Remember the fatty acid Lizzo? She's playing this flute. It's a glass flute or crystal flute owned by a president. It's 200 years old. And she starts twerking. She starts twerking her 4 acres of bahookie. Remember that? And that was fine. Get the salad dodger. And that's an insult, by the way. Now, when you see women on a police car twerking, that's an insult. So for her to take this piece of American history and twerk while playing whatever she was playing, that's a nice little FU to the United States of America. And that was groundbreaking. Remember that? Oh, look at Lizzo. So brave.
12: So brave. So disgusting.
0: Yeah.
12: I understand she took some Ozempic shots now. She might not even have a bahookie anymore. She's really losing a lot of weight.
0: Yeah. And look how mean it is. When you tell someone that big, you're beautiful as you are. You don't need to diet. Oh, she's dead. Oh, man, who saw that coming?
12: exactly.
0: The 400-pounder just stopped. Her heart stopped. We don't understand why.
12: Yeah. So anyway, it's incredible the way these people, you know, I mean, you have to fear them a little, the way they just shift in these groups and they follow whoever tells them what to do.
0: Yeah.
12: I mean, it's incredible.
0: They're like pigeons.
12: They are like pigeons.
0: Have you ever seen pigeons fly around? They're all erratic.
12: Yeah, they don't know where to go. There's no lead. Well, there might be a leader. I don't know.
0: No.
12: You'll see them, you know?
0: There's no leader. That's why they fly, and then one, I guess we're turning, and then they all turn. They're a leaderless group of stupid birds. And all they do is follow it. The flock follows the flock. They have no direction. They don't know what to do.
12: That's a great analogy, but like geese, you know, they always have a leader. They're perfectly,
0: you know,
12: a flying V, you know.
0: Yes, now the goose. Now, I love the gooses. They, as you said, fly in formation. And the reason they do that, so the one goose in the front, he's taking the headwind. And so that's going to wear him out a little bit. But the fact that he's taking it breaks that wind. So, poor choice of words. But you know, see what I mean? And and so the rest of the flock has an easier time. So when that goose is tired out, he'll go to the, or she'll go, whatever it is, to the back of one of the formations. That's why airplanes in World War II would frequently fly in that formation, because it saved on gas.
12: Do you know what they call that lead goose, since you're so into your waterfowl?
0: No, I don't. Is there a name? Is it Mother Goose?
12: Oh, yeah. Yep. He's a century.
0: He's the century goose.
12: Yeah. Don't forget it.
0: Well done. I will never forget century goose. That's going to be my name when I go to DeviantArt to look at furries with muscly bodies, muscly male bodies and female heads. I'm going to be century goose.
12: Gosh. Oh, that's so funny. Just keep your face out of bears' bahookies, because, hey, I'm telling you, black bears, they like to eat people, too, and black bears also come in other colors, like cinnamon. They vary, so it's kind of weird, but you're right. You know, the brown bear, you want to lay down, play dead. The black bear, you want to fight for your life, act big, you know, get crazy. Joey and I had to do that one time. We were
0: in Chicago?
12: No, in Wisconsin, actually. When we lived in Wisconsin, this bear came right at us. I mean, there was nothing you could do except act crazy big. We put our jackets above our heads. I mean, we're screaming, we're yelling, you know.
0: Wow, that's terrifying.
12: Oh, yeah, he drooled all over, and then he just took off. He didn't like my voice.
0: That'll teach him. Well done. Well done dodging the becoming a bear lunch. That's terrifying.
12: Well, thanks, Captain. Let me get it out.
0: Yeah, thank you. Paige Laura Lynn from Prescott. Never Prescott. You can call too, folks. 631-451-1039. That number again. I'll say it's slower for the Democrats. 631-451-1039, caller text. Hold on, there's more.
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16: Yeah!
0: Wow, that music can only mean one thing. Means it's time. I'm going to wait for him to say it. I think I missed it. Let's go. It's time for the Omega Minuteman moment of American history. Yes, I can. And let's see, we got September 21st, a lot going on. 1776, 5 days after the British take New York City. A quarter of the city burns down. That's not good. Same day, Nathan Hale, 21-year-old Continental Army spy, arrested by British forces in New York City. 1780, General Benedict Arnold met with British Major John Andre to hand over the plans for West Point, committing one of the most famous acts of treason in U.S. history. Well, until Joe Biden. 1897, New York Sun runs famous, "Yes, Virginia, there is a Santa Claus" editorial in response to a letter from an 8-year-old girl, Virginia O'Hanlon. Want to know if Santa was real. And 1938, look at this, another hurricane. The devastating Great New England Hurricane struck the Northeast. I wonder if that's the one that hit Long Island, causing around 600 deaths and severe coastal destruction. Folks, when your blue-haired Gorgon says, you know, the hurricanes, but so much worse. Because of global, the climate change, global, it's the worst now they've ever been. That's a lie. The 30s and 40s were the worst in, not in my lifetime. I wasn't here yet. In the 20th century. If you want to go back to the previous century, it was like the late 1880s, 1890s. Those were the two worst decades. Right around there. So don't believe them. They lie. They lie, lie, lie. 1948. Milton Berle, yes, the rumors are true, I've heard, becomes the permanent host of NBC's TV show Texaco Star Theater. 1970, ABC broadcast the premiere episode of Monday Night Football, the first Monday Night Football game, 1970. Cleveland Browns versus the New York Jets. I don't know who won. I'm guessing not the Jets. 1981, U.S. Senate unanimously confirms Sandra Day O'Connor in the Supreme Court. 1985, American CIA case officer Edward Lee Howard flees to Russia after being identified as a KGB agent. There you go. There's your Omega Minuteman moment of American history right there. That was a fun one. It was a fun one. Now, ladies and gentlemen, speaking of climate change, whatnot, there's a video out. It's funny. I don't know. I think the guy, he had to know. I mean, he had to know he was being funny. But he's talking about all the apocalypses he has survived. And I've survived these too. I suspect you have. How many of you survived, the global cooling? Remember there's going to be an ice age? Leonard Nimoy told us. He came on a TV show that wasn't Star Trek and said, there's an ice age coming. We're all going to freeze. Remember that? That's an apocalypse. We all survived it. Now, there was global warming after that. We survived that. And there was acid rain. Remember, we survived acid rain. Now, climate change. That's pretty innocuous. That seems kind of weak. Climate change. What does that mean? Well, it means it's going to be warmer in the day than at night. And there's a change. You can't deny that it's climate change. See what they did there? Very clever. And we survived it. Now, new apocalypse, AI. AI is on the way, ladies and gentlemen. It's here, actually. The data centers. Now, this piece I wrote, the morning briefing today, I wrote, it says, the headline, the morning briefing, let's talk about the 800-pound AI Terminator Intel ape in the room. And I make some jokes about David Hogg's wiener. And I probably can't read them out there, but check it out. You're going to love it because we clown slap him pretty hard. Anyway, I knew this was all an op when out of nowhere I start to hear AI data centers bad. Right out of the gate. They're bad. You're going to use up all the water for the AI. So you're going to use it all. The fishes won't have any place to live. So this is the new, hey, how can we scare you and make money doing it sort of scheme. But what I fear right now they're saying, this is all bad. We better wash our hands of it. They're doing that for two reasons that I can come up with. And maybe you have one. Send it in. Call or text 631-451-1039. Is A, China is, as according to President Donald J. Trump, China is really lagging behind in AI. And it's very important. Whomever wins the AI race, and we are, we're clown slapping them. That's going to give us a big advantage in every way, shape, and form, everything. And that's why they're saying AI is going to kill the Terminators are coming. They're going to learn how to use guns, and they're going to shoot us, and then there won't even be any water because the data centers used up all the water. Can't get any water. The fish are dead. I can't get fish and chips. They're all gone. But no, this is the new scare factor. Now you watch when the Democrats win the White House again, and God, I hate to say it, they're going to at some point. They're going to, we're going to really double down on AI, and they're going to turn AI into, you can't question it. They're already started with it. You can't question AI. It's the smartest thing out there. AI is, there's a lot of garbage. Remember, what AI does, in this sense, as far as news, you ask it a question, it scans everything out there. It'll scan Snopes. Snopes is garbage. But it'll say, well, Snopes says you're wrong. Okay. But they're going to turn this into the end-all be-all. I know people, adults my age, who go, well, you can say what you want, KDJ, but I read on AI. AI told me that you're wrong. AI, when you're searching for information, it'll search the sites that you tell it to. Not you, the person who runs it. The person like Grok. Grok will search anything. Wikipedia, it's garbage. Snopes, it's, again, garbage. Vox, look what Vox has to say, garbage. And then it'll come back, here's the answer. And I know people already go, well, it's AI. That intelligence might be artificial, but it's pretty dang good. And I'm going to believe anything that AI tells me. They're going to make it the end-all, be-all. And then they're going to use it to control us. Right now, that guy I told you about. So we're talking about, remember the guy, everything he said was wrong? He was talking about Trump went into Venezuela, just grabbed that guy for no reason. I said, well, the guy was supplying drugs to the United States. The guy was likely in, and I knew he wasn't like this, likely involved in the 2020 election theft. It was Trump. He had no reason to do that. I said, he's a communist, right? He is not. I said, the Venezuelans were reduced to eating zoo animals, right? Oh, man, you were so mad. Yeah, you should write science fiction books. So I read it to him. He goes, that's garbage. Just wouldn't believe it. They already know how to manipulate people's minds with fake news. Wait until they can fall back on AI and say, man, oh, man, this, you can't question AI. That's when the stupidity really begins. Text messages. Patriot Billmore says, vanilla privilege. You need to do a segment each day with Laura Lynn on the phone. Call it Thoughts by Laura Lynn. She is funny to listen to, and I love her accent. She has an accent? Is it Chicago? Got to be Chicago, I guess. Or Wisconsin, maybe. Huh. Patriot Tim from Florida says, don't forget we survived Y2K. Well, yes, Y2K. That's when the computers are going to blow up in our faces. And we're all going to die of computer glass in the face. Patriot Tom says, good morning, KDJ, DJ Cream Cheese, and American Patriots. Kev did a Patriot tour of Patchogue River, the Great South Bay, and watch Fire Island yesterday. Have to say, very informative. Talks about Long Islanders protecting our stolen land with whaling boats from the English who occupied us for 7 years. And the document you had to sign to remain out of prison or alive. I know. William Floyd was one of the many who fled to Connecticut, losing 4,500 acres of property. What a great program Patchogue Medford Library. Really? I'll look into that. I've never taken that tour. Patriot Joey says, I have an old school Republican friend who treats the Wall Street Journal like his Bible. He's making a mistake. You know the type. He is crying about the gas prices because he's taking a long trip driving soon. Yelling about Trump. He wanted me to take the bait. I don't bite. Told him to live his life to the fullest. The years are ticking by us, etc. Anyway, who needs the Wall Street Journal anymore? Who reads anymore? Commie rag. 100%. The Wall Street Journal's gone, folks. You know what's funny? Rolling Stone magazine had a big article about Operation Mockingbird back in the 70s. Now they're part of it. Hold on.
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2: 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Police and officials, so well, they responded to that complex yesterday morning. That's where 34-year-old Nolan Gogler was conducting unknown science experiments and caused that blaze that damaged the floor in the hallway of the apartment. After his arrest, police found a large quantity of chemicals and a home laboratory inside Gogler's apartment. A nursing assistant from Middle Island now facing charges related to an incident involving a disabled patient. 23-year-old Kevin Lopez Diaz arraigned in First District Court in Central Islip yesterday. Pled not guilty to forcible touching charges. 32-year-old victim told investigators Lopez Diaz inappropriately touched her on both September 3rd and 4th at the Surge Rehabilitation and Nursing in Middle Island. For 103.9 LI News Radio, I'm Jay Oliver. 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
3: ABC News, I'm Brian Clark. Three news organizations are going to federal court after President Trump banned them from accessing the White House. ABC's Sophie Fly says
4: the president banning CNN, Politico, and MS now from the White House because of their coverage. CNN calling that illegal as they were stripped of being part of today's presidential pool coverage. MS Now saying it will take all steps necessary to defend its First Amendment rights. Legal experts say the president's bans are likely unconstitutional.
3: And today, the president travels to New York City ahead of his address tomorrow at the United Nations General Assembly. He'll meet with Mayor Zoran Mamdani today. It's been another shooting involving ICE, this one in Austin, Texas, where Mayor Kirk Watson said,
5: I'm extremely unhappy. A person being shot on the streets of Austin by someone purporting to be law enforcement, particularly when it's ICE.
3: Federal officials say the man who was shot is in the country illegally. He's in custody. This is ABC News.
17: From the LI News Radio Weather Center. As with the evening, we'll have partly cloudy skies, overnight low around 55. Saturday, partly sunny with a high near 68. Saturday night, mostly cloudy skies, overnight low around 56. For Sunday, showers likely, mainly in the afternoon. Mostly cloudy skies throughout the day with a high near 70. Sunday night, showers expected, cloudy skies, and an overnight low around 58. For Monday, showers likely, mainly in the morning, then mostly cloudy, high of 68. From the LI News Weather Center, I'm Chris Keith.
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0: 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Ladies and gentlemen, I don't drink in the daytime. All right, I don't drink it. What time is it now? Coming up on, 10:37. But if I did, and I don't, you know what I do? I wait. But if I did, Spy Trail would be the place. That's where I'd go. That's where I go now. I just don't drink this early. You know, in my family, especially on mom's side, you know, the French Canadian grandma, the bar opened at noon. Was she drinking Spy Trail? No. But if she was, she'd probably still be alive. Because she drank Kessler smooth as nails. And that stuff will kill you. Unless you're a French-Canadian alcoholic lady, in which case her stomach can handle it. But I don't drink that. When I'm drinking, you know, at a decent hour, sorry, Grandma, you know what I'm drinking? I'm drinking Spy Trail Distillery goodness. That's the gin, the bourbons, OMG. I drink the vodka. I'm more of a bourbon guy. You know that. That black tea bourbon. Named for the Boston Tea Party. You're not going to find anything like it. And my favorite place to drink Spy Trail goodness would be at the Cypher Room. Open Thursday at 4. Thursday at 5. Friday at 4. Saturday at 3. Sunday at 4. 4 days a week for you to get the greatest cocktails you're ever going to have in the coolest Revolutionary War Spy Lounge. It's probably the only one that you're ever going to find. Check it out. It's called the Cypher Room, and it is worth it. It's worth, come on to, you're just, you know what, go to the Cypher Room, ny.com. Just start there. You will show up, I promise you. KDJ, I don't live close. You know what? We just read about a great tour you can take here on Long Island, and that's one of others. You can take the Spy Trail tour. How do you not take the Spy Trail tour and then go to the Cypher Room, have some cocktails, have a little snacky nibbly, and then buy some Spy Trail to bring home. You're going to love it, folks. It really is the best adult beverages out there. You're going to love it. SpyTrailDistillery.com. All right. Back at it. Let me know. Hey, if you've read my article, please let me know. Because I got away with murder. I make fun of David Hogg. for having a little one, if you know what I mean. And I think you do. And I was like, man, they're going to, I wrote it last night. I said, they're going to wake me up at 5 a.m. and go, you animal, you got to redo this. And no, right on through. It's amazing. All right, look at this. Speaking of amazing, that's a horrible segue. Looks like this guy got pulled over for speeding. And, well, his name is Ursi Zaron. He's here illegally from Honduras. He's believed to be a gangbanger. And he didn't have a license or anything. But they determined who he is. And, God, what do you know it, folks? He's wanted for murder. He's wanted for red rum back in his home country of Honduras. So he's allegedly killed some people. There was a shooting massacre, as I'm reading, at a billiard hall. That's a fancy way to say pool hall. I don't know why they had to go there. You know, I think there is a difference between playing pool and playing billiards. I think it might be a different size table. But don't ask me, because I'm really bad. I'm really bad at pool. I grew up with one. We used to hide underneath it in Detroit when there was a tornado warning. We'd have to hide under the pool table. That way, when the house fell apart, we'd be crushed under the pool table and not under the house, where we would die also. See that? I guess the old man figured, because he was at work. He said, now I can go into the pool table. I know they're heavy, but I think if I had to take a chance, probably should have just hung out in a corner. Looking back, that's probably bad advice. But, yeah, a massacre. This isn't like, oh, he had a fight with a guy, and, you know, it's a manslaughter thing. I guess he was blazing up the joint. And so he didn't want to go to jail, so he came here. He came to these United States. He came to steal land from us. It didn't happen. He's in a gated community now. That means he's in jail. And ICE got him. He's going home. Have fun, Ursi Zeron. And take your friends with you. We don't want that here. And we don't have a choice because, you know, Democrats did that. All right, look at this. More. You know what? You know how I've been talking about how there seem to be more pedophile teachers lately, and many of them women? Well, there's a new accountability and transparency law out there, and in 1 year, the number of teacher misconduct reports has tripled. Tripled. And the number of teachers added to the, this is Texas. This is just Texas. All right? They have a new law. You must report these things now, because you know that teachers, though, they'll try to not rat out their other teachers who are diddling kids. Hey, teacher, leave those kids alone. Leave them alone, you savages. So the number of pedophile teachers in Texas alone has tripled. And, it says here, the number of teachers added to Texas Do Not Hire Registry has reached an all-time high. Now, I've always said, so there was a guy, I want to say he was a bank robber, Alvin Karpis, I think it was. Nickname was Creepy. I don't know what he did to earn that. I believe it was Alvin Creepy Karpis who said, why do you rob banks? And he said, that's where the money is. Yeah. If you think about it, it's a brilliant response. Why'd you go into teaching? Because that's where the kids are. And that's where the pedophiles want to go. I don't know if it's always been this bad and we didn't know. I have no idea. But we're learning now. Look at this. According to the Texas Education Agency, it's called Educator Misconduct Reporting Dashboard, a record 19,766 misconduct cases were filed during the 2026 fiscal year. Wow, because that's about dead. A monthly average in Texas, 1,647. 1,647 in a month. Remember I said I could find one every day? I was wrong. Let's cut that down. Let's just say 16 divided by 30. What are we looking at there? That's about 500 a day. Yeah, no. It's about five, how many would that be? 50 a day. Sorry. I put one extra zero on there. It says the number is up from 16,000 in June. Oh man. Look at that. Wow. And that's Texas. Big state, I know. But that's not California. Because California doesn't have one of these laws where they'll count the pedophiles who are teaching kids. They don't have them. Wonder why they have a law that says an 18-year-old man can sleep with a 14-year-old boy. Wonder why? That's weird. Wonder why it's not a felony to knowingly give someone AIDS in California. I don't know. You have to ask someone smarter than me. Smarter than I. I will remind you that California, they you don't end up on a child sex sex registry thing, pedophile keep in mind, Hollywood for many years ran California. One industry ran it, as you could say the automobile industry ran Michigan. That is absolutely true, and they don't want to go to jail. So they said, hey, let's donate a lot of money to some politicians and say, you know what? We want to have sex with women and children, and we want you to make sure we don't go to jail. And here's a lot of money. Imagine being so disgusting. You go, okay, sign me up. We got text messages. Patriot Laura Lynn says, hey, Patriot Billmore, let me know what kind of accent you're hearing. I have to try and get rid of it. Ha ha. Don't want to sound like someone from Fargo. Haha. I don't know. It's not a Fargo thing. This might be a Chicago thing. Or a Wisconsin thing. I don't know. Patriot B here says, so I was reading that if El Said wins, he will be entitled to sensitive information. 100% true. Can we really trust someone like this? No. They're using political offices so they can help the terrorists. Yes. Didn't Mom Donnie also not get his clearance for sensitive information either? He did not. These people are enemies of the nation and shouldn't be entitled to it. I agree 100%. I think there should be a rule. You can't run for office if you weren't born here. We got Pedro Bill here. Pedro Bill from out here in Long Island says, drink only on days ending in Y. You, sir, should run for office because I would vote for you. Get it? They all end in I. See that? Come on. In Y. It's, not I. Now, all right, folks, so pedophiles going down, pedophile teachers going, getting busted in Texas. Teachers, pedophiles. Look at that number, though. 1,647 a month. That's insane. That's insane, folks. How do these people get through? How do these animals get through? I don't really know, other than they're getting help. They're getting help. Ladies and gentlemen, you're not going to believe this. You want to stick around. We got one more segment. And something Robert Spencer talked about is already happening in Europe. Uh-huh. And when it happens in Europe, it means it's 3 to 5 years away from these United States. Is it good? No. No, it's not. But it's not going to surprise you because Robert Spencer told us it was coming. Look at me, I'm teasing up the last segment of the day here at the Kevin Downey Jr. Show. Hold on.

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especially in Judea and Samaria, continues on a daily basis. They just keep attacking. Sometimes it's a rocket. Sometimes it's a crazy guy with a machete who chops up an old lady. And I say that with some irreverence, but I mean, how else do you handle that? Oh, a grown man chopping up a 68-year-old Israeli woman. That's sick. It's just sick. And it happens. It happens. What does she say? Every 2 hours. Now, it would suck to be the Israeli, like, let's say it was one Israeli attacked every 2 hours. That's a bad day. That's a bad life. But they're all over the place. It's all over the place. And look at this. Palestinians committed over 2,300 terror attacks in the first half of this year. Because, you know, October 7th wasn't enough. But keep in mind, the genocide of the Palestinians. It's genocide. It is not. Oh, by the way, folks, when you see some idiot, like, let's say, Macklemore. For those of you who don't know, Macklemore is a rapper who, he had, I think, 2 hit songs. I can only think of one. And he was on stage back in 2014. And he comes out in, the hair is fake. It's black and curly. He's got a fake beard and a big hook nose. And he's trying to look like a Hasidic Jew. And he's throwing Hitler salutes. And he's on stage. Look at him. And it kind of stopped his career, as I recall. He apologized, hoping to get his career back. But the look he's wearing is directly off of a Nazi propaganda poster. And this is the guy that they're all whining over. He was opening up for Ed Sheeran. I heard Ed Sheeran's entire band walked off. Doesn't matter. Ed Sheeran started working alone. I'm not a fan, but I've read about him. He said, well, I'll just perform alone. And he said, I had one of the greatest concerts of my life. Look at that. Look at that. He didn't even have anything to say about throwing him up. But look at the message. If you are not down with hating Jews, we're leaving. His family, the family members don't talk to me. You lost Macklemore, the guy no one talks about anymore. The guy who blatantly shows his hatred of Jews. We can't have that. No. That's not going to work, Ed Sheeran. All right. Now, I told you I had something involving Robert Spencer. Well, I do. Look at this. Headline, Hamas allegedly built weapons depots across Europe. Planned terror attacks as October 7th anniversary neared. Huh. Look at that. Weapons depots. Where do you suppose they were? Were they maybe in hidden out in the desert? No, probably not. No. These would be the mosques, just like Robert Spencer said. Now, as I've always said, folks, what happens in England, 3 to 5 years away, depending on who's in the White House. If they get a Democrat in the White House, that's going to... You watch. Everything that Trump has done, they will undo. That's what typically what happens. We really need to win the midterms, ladies and gentlemen. We need to win the midterms. Now, look. They didn't find a lot of guns. They found one fully automatic rifle. That's a machine gun. 13 pistols and 700 rounds of ammo. It doesn't mean there aren't more. That's just what they found thus far. Remember, Robert Spencer said they're building the mosque in such a way that you can fire out of them through the tiny slats, but it's difficult to shoot in. Now, Hamas, I love the way they say, so they've got 650 operatives of Hamas located in Germany. That was in 2025. That's the last year they were tracking them. 2024, it was 550. So 1 year later, they've got 650. That's an extra 100 Hamas. And they're ready to go to town October 7th this year. What is it today? What did I say? 21st. So it's a couple weeks away. And they're looking to, and I'm sure they will. They love their anniversary attacks. They love them. Oh yeah. Holy moly. Wait a minute. So Hamas has 650 operatives in Germany right now. Hezbollah,

0: 1,250. Now, according to my math skills, that would be 1,900 terrorists, active terrorists. 1,900 active terrorists. Folks, let's say each one of them straps on a bomb and they run into, I've never been to Germany. Maybe you run into a big grocery store and you blow yourself up. And then you go to get, see, there's going to be a run on virgins again. I don't know if they get to pick the virgins. They're like, all right, these are your 72. Oh, man, these ones are ugly. Well, yeah, maybe you should have tried harder. Look at Muhammad over there. He's got some hot ones. Well, yeah, he was really out there killing people. You are a slacker. You're a slacker. You get the ugly ones. Yeah, I know. Look at that. A big mole out of her forehead with a bunch of hair. Ugh. Have fun. Have fun with that. All right. So it's happening in Europe, which means it will happen here. And I'm telling you now, folks, keep in mind, it's way easier to get guns here than it is in Europe. I promise you, they are stockpiling. I believe, without a doubt, too many terror attacks. We've seen too many terror attacks just in the past year and a half or so. Remember, they're going to shoot up a gay bar in Ferndale, Michigan, that's right outside Detroit. Tucson, about a week and a half ago, someone shot two people, one of whom was in Antifa. Snicker, snicker. All right, so that was in the parking lot of a gay bar. And in Michigan, they tried to blow up a Jewish daycare, because that's how you send a message. You blow up their kids. And they think their God wants them to do that. Oh, Allah is going to love me when I kill a bunch of Jewish kids. I'm going to be a hero. I don't know how you live, how you coexist with such a so-called religion, which I think is really more of a cult, but that's just me. That's just me. Now, what I'm about to tell you is funny and yet is not. And I like to find silly things like this. So there's a woke journalist from the New York Times, and she's the writer behind the 1619 Project, all right? Now, she's got money. Her name is Nicole Hannah-Jones. She's 50. She had to prove a point. So she enrolled her only child into two struggling Brooklyn public schools beginning in 2015. It says 2015. I would think it's 2025, unless this is that old. I don't know. But turns out what she did was she just ticked off her daughter, because her daughter is miles behind her friends because she went to a crappy school. She's in a good school now. But it says 2015. It's 2025. They screwed up the date. Right now, the kid is boiling mad, because her friends are way smarter than she is. She was set. The mother sent her there. I tell you right now, the mother said, you know what? Either I'm going to write a great story about you coming out of the school being an idiot, or I'm going to prove something. She sacrificed her daughter. Sent her to bad schools. Now her daughter's an idiot. And mad. Oh, hopping mad, baby. Mom had a point to prove. And what was the point? That the schools are, the kids are dumb. And that's not an accident. That's an on purpose. Stupid people are easy to control, ladies and gentlemen. And that's the plan. Did we talk about how the big blue states with the strong unions, I think the strong teacher union? Yeah. The stronger the union, the dumber the kids. Folks, I'll see you tomorrow. Be free. Stay free.
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2: For 103.9 LI News Radio, I'm Jay Oliver. An East Meadowman now facing aggravated vehicular assault charges after an incident Friday night in Inwood. According to Nassau County Police, 51-year-old Michael Miosky hit a bicyclist near Nassau Expressway in Burnside. It was after 10 p.m. Friday. Miosky remained at the scene, was later arrested and charged with driving while impaired by drugs and more. He was arraigned Saturday, now awaiting his next court appearance in First District Court in Hempstead. The 9/11 Memorial in Eisenhower Park expanding. The rededicated Firefighter Plaza will now feature 56 Nass County firefighters who died on 9/11 or later from 9/11-related illnesses. Seven names have been added to the memorial this year. $350,000 project replaced the old monument, featuring block granite, stone, and corrected previous errors on plaques. For 103.9 LI News Radio, I'm Jay Oliver. 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
3: ABC News, I'm Brian Clark. The five networks that make up the television pool that covers President Trump's movements released a statement saying, in part, no administration should restrict a news organization because it objects to its reporting. It's after President Trump banned CNN, a pool member from the White House, along with MS Now and Politico, over what he called negative coverage. Those three organizations are now suing, says ABC's Karen Travers at the White House.
4: The president this morning was doubling down on his position on this. He wrote in a social media post that this is not an assault on the free press, as he puts it, but, quote, an assault on the fake news.
3: There will be no television pool coverage of the president's trip to New York City today. He'll address the United Nations General Assembly tomorrow. One day after a man making deliveries for DoorDash was shot by an ICE agent in Austin, Texas, the man's attorney says she does not know where he is or his condition. Authorities say the man was in the country illegally. This is ABC News.
5: From the LI News Radio Weather Center, for today it's going to be mostly cloudy, high 70, mostly cloudy tonight, some rain to both late, low 54. Clouds, a few periods of rain Tuesday, high 66. A little drizzle Tuesday night, mostly cloudy, low 54. Cloudy, breezy day for Wednesday, high 66. Mostly cloudy Wednesday night, low 52. Mostly cloudy and breezy Thursday, high 66. Maybe some showers Friday, cloudy, high 66. From the LI News Radio Weather Center, I'm meteorologist Jim Rinaldi.
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20: I'd like to welcome everyone. Frank McKay here with a great stand-up, wonderful actor, and you could see him recently and in the past in so many shows, but Last Man Standing is terrific, and his role as Reverend Paul is classic. It's tremendous. Bill Engvall is our very special guest. Bill, how are you?
21: Frank, I'm doing good, man.
20: You in Texas or you in Utah?
21: I'm actually down in Arizona. We came down here to spend some time during the winter. And this character, Reverend Paul, is just, you know, I've gotten to do a lot of different roles in my career, but this one just kind of spoke to me. You know, it's like, I love it because Reverend Paul's one of the few people that can go toe-to-toe with Mike Baxter, and that makes it really fun.
20: You want to know something? At this point, I can't imagine anybody but you playing Reverend Paul. And I take that as a great compliment because you...
21: I do. Thank you. That is very nice of you.
20: You've made that your own. Was it your suggestion or did you...
21: No, the writers just came up with this idea. We ought to write a Reverend Paul spinoff show on it.
20: Listen, I would watch it, and I think a lot of people would. Is it something that you think they would take into consideration and maybe do something like that?
21: Maybe we should start a, what do they call it, a grassroots campaign. We'll just have people start writing Fox and, hey, you need to do a Reverend Paul spinoff show.
20: Yeah, well, nowadays, I mean, you have Hulu, you have Netflix, and, you know, there's a lot of different...
21: With just your audience alone, we can make it happen.
20: Yeah, listen, I'll start it right now. I'll start the petition. Look, I know you're at the end of your long morning here, so I don't want to hold you up too long, but can you give us a website? Can you give us a social media site?
21: Oh, yeah, yeah. In fact, if you want to go to my Facebook page, which is Bill Engvall, and it's the one with the blue check. For some reason, there's people out there who want to be Bill Engvall. I don't know why, but they do. I've got a YouTube channel, the Bill Engvall YouTube channel. You can follow me on Instagram and Twitter, Bill Engvall. I've never come up with any kind of goofy name. I'm doing a lot of stuff on social media right now, especially now. Like, I do this thing called Treadmill Talks about 3 days a week. I literally get on my treadmill and just do a live Facebook chat and talk with my fans.
20: I watched two of them. I think that's all you did. Bill on Sundays. And you did the...
21: Oh, yeah, yeah. The Sunday mornings with Bill. I got to tell you something. That's been become my new favorite thing to do. And I like it because it's just kind of an inspirational, like, hey, we're going to get through this kind of thing. And I got to be honest with you, I'm enjoying it so much. I got another one this Sunday. It comes on at 12:30 your time, and it's on Facebook. Just 10 minutes, nothing long. You're going to go, oh, I got to commit to an hour. It's just 10 minutes. It's just kind of a message of we're all in this together.
20: I think it's a cool thing what you're doing, and thrilled to have you once again. You're the best at what you do. No one can do Bill Engvall like you, and congratulations on everything that's gone right for you, and thank you again for being here.
21: Hey, same to you and your family, buddy. Stay well.
20: Bill Engvall, everyone, has been our very special guest. We've had him on before for different reasons and, you know, coming on for a couple minutes just to say hi, right? Last Man Standing is something everybody can binge watch and check him out. He's in six episodes, I think, and more to come. He's really, they created the role. I imagine they created it for him. It kind of falls right into his wheelhouse. You know, Reverend Paul, just a wonderful character. You've known his work over the years. From Blue Collar Comedy Tour and the work he did with Jeff Foxworthy on the Jeff Foxworthy Show, Blue Collar TV, you know, have made an absolute cottage industry out of the shtick that they've put together. You know, look, he's a smart guy too. And, you know, because of the type of humor that they do, Larry the Cable Guy is part of that crew. You watch what they do and it's funny, but you think about it, these guys are bright guys. I mean, they really are bright guys. And they know how to get the best out of their material. They know how to get the best out of their career. Bill Engvall is just a terrific guy. I mean, just everybody I have ever known that knows him has nothing but great things to say about him. Thrilled to have him here once again with us. Frank McKay signing off. Bill Engvall has been our very special guest. Extraordinary stand-up and a wonderful actor. Check him out on Last Man Standing. There's so many other things, but Last Man Standing in his role of Reverend Paul. It's just a terrific, terrific role for him. And he's owning it and he's making the most of it. And who knows, maybe Fox will spin it off, become very popular, and it has a cult following all its own. Bill Engvall, once again, is now very special guest. Frank McKay signing off. We'll see you next time.
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0: I'd like to welcome everyone to the Frank McKay Show. Frank McKay here. So much more importantly, Candy Milo is our very special guest, and she's unbelievably talented, wonderful actress, voice actress, and that's her specialty. And we are going to be able to see her tomorrow, actually. We're going to be able to hear her anyway, as Granny, Miss Prissy, Witch Hazel. She does so many iconic voices, it's impossible to keep track. And that's on Coyote vs. Acme. I can't wait to see it. She's a big reason why. She's just terrific. We won't be seeing her, but we certainly will be hearing her. Candy Milo, how are you?
1: Good morning, Frank. I am fantastic. Thank you for having me.
0: You know, one thing I always wanted to ask you, have you ever been listening or watching a show and you hear a voice and you completely forgot that you were the one doing that voice?
1: Yes, welcome to my life every single day. I swear to goodness, I will tell you why, just so your listeners know, they record the voices first. And then in hand-drawn animation, it's anywhere from a year to 18 months for them to bring it to life, to animate it. So I don't know what I had for dinner last night. So can you imagine a year and a half later, I'm thinking, oh, wait, that's me. Oh, wait, wow. That's me. Oh, wait, that's me. And if it's really bad, I don't ever say, oh, wait, that's me. I just kind of go, oh, that was not very good. We'll let that one slide. Maybe they'll think it's somebody else.
0: Well, hey, listen, you should be very proud of the career you've built. Absolutely amazing. You've done every major cartoon animation that's been around. What a job you've done on it. Who's the first person to get you involved in this? And how old were you when you first realized you could do all these voices?
1: You know, I was a little kid. I am the daughter of, if my dad were still alive, he'd be like 108, older brothers and sisters. But he was a vaudevillian, comedian and stand-up, and he was Louis Armstrong's opening act, and he was the Ame Brothers opening act, and he was in Vegas and on tour, and then this little thing called television came on, and nobody went to nightclubs anymore because you could have the Ed Sullivan Show and everybody was on TV. So I grew up in a showbiz, like other worlds, like weird people like Martha Ray used to come to the house, and Kate Ballard, and all these old singer vaudevillians that you knew on TV, but my dad knew from, you know, something else. And I was always a singer and always a comedian and always a ham bone. Like, I was always getting, like, knocked in the back of the head, like my dad saying, like, shut up already, and getting in trouble in school. But I did not realize that I would always do voices because I should have been kicked out of every school I went to very early. I couldn't sit still. And I think that, you know, the career went on, but it was Steven Spielberg that brought me into Tiny Toon Adventures. I was in my mid-20s, late-20s. It was 1989, and he had these auditions, and I auditioned and brought my special brand of craziness to this room. And I don't know where I got the bravery I think because I didn't care. I didn't think that I would get it. I didn't really care. I didn't take it seriously. So they had said, what did you bring to audition? And they said, you know, you can read from a story and just read in character. And I said, no, I'll tell you the story of the three little pigs. And I made all three little pigs suicidal, and I made the wolf kosher so they didn't eat. And I did all three. And when I walked out in the booth, unbeknownst to me, was Steven Spielberg. And he came up to me and he said, you're good at this. You should do it. And I thought, and I looked at him and said, do people tell you look like Steven Spielberg? And he said, yes, and closed the door in my face. And that is a true story. And I was off to the races. And when I sat down in the first record, I realized I was in a room full of me. It was a bunch of people that were exactly like me. And it's been an unbelievable ride. And yes, in life, I wanted to do other things. I had been on Broadway and Dreamgirls. I had been on cruise ships singing. I had done, you know, Give Me a Break. I had been doing television and blah, blah, blah. And I had done the very first reality TV show called Reaching for the Stars, and nothing gave me joy or panned out like sitting in that first recorded session of Tiny Toon Adventures.
0: Amazing. Honestly, I wish I had an hour with you. I'm going to keep you on schedule. How about that? And I'm not going to be selfish. If you have a website or a social media site, give it to us, and I'm going to be talking about Acme and Coyote after we let you go. Do you have anything like a website or a social media site?
1: I do. I have a website, CandyMilo.com, Candy with an I. And then I am on TikTok at Candy Milo ! And I have a lovely following on Instagram at @CandyMilo. We've got other things coming up. So thanks for having me, Frank. Yeah. And please go see Coyote the Acme. Get your butts in seats and let's laugh together.
0: It just amazes me that Granny has a website and a social media site. But listen, you're the best.
1: Well, yes, she does, darling.
0: You're the best. Candy Milo, thank you so much for being here.
1: Thanks, Frank.
0: The wonderful Candy Milo. You'll be hearing her this weekend in Acme vs. Coyote. It's live action. Will Forte's in it. A bunch of people are in it. She's in it, but her voice only is there. Eric Bowser, we're going to have a bunch of people from this film. She does the Witch Hazel. The voice, you know, Witch Hazel is the witch from Bugs Bunny. Candy Milo, interesting story about Steven Spielberg. Amazing. Frank McKay signing off. Candy Milo, voice actress extraordinaire, has been our very special guest. We'll see you next time on The Frank McKay Show.
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0: I'd like to welcome everyone. Frank McKay here. So much more importantly, a wonderful stand-up, a writer, producer, actor. I love this show, and I could watch it over and over, Mind of Mencia. And he has just done terrific work over the years. And he's one of those guys who gives back, if I'm remembering correctly. He's one of those guys who's always going overseas and entertaining the troops, and they love him, and for good reason. Carlos Mencia is our very special guest. I'm going to talk about his podcast, too, and thrilled to have you, Carlos. How are you?
4: Doing all right, man.
0: Let's talk about the podcast. It's terrific. Your podcast is wonderful. You listen to it all day. When did it start? What was the genesis of this? You know, how long have you been doing? How many episodes have you done?
4: I've been doing podcasts in and out for, 10 years. But this version of it really started pretty much consistently, like I said, maybe last year and then March. But once I started doing the quarantine, I really felt like I wanted to talk to people about, you know, what's going on and whatever.
0: Can you give us a social media site, a website, and also the best place to hear the podcast?
4: Yeah, just go to carlosmencia.com. It'll send you to the right. It's on all the services. So you go to iTunes, SoundCloud, it'll be there. We do them live, so those are recorded on YouTube. And then the actual audio portion of the podcast as well goes out the day after. I'm putting a lot of content on YouTube, so if you go to my YouTube channel, which is youtube.com/Carlos Mencia, go check that out. We're doing a lot of stuff there. I'm doing some, you know, like some every day, right? My office is in a building that none of the businesses are there. It's kind of like a strip mall. Yeah. And it's literally, I don't know, 2.5-3 miles from my house, maybe. So every day I drive over there and I shoot something on a green screen and I put it on Instagram, and every day I pretend that I'm in a different city or a different time period or whatever. I'm getting creative. Today I'm going to be in Star Wars, so I'm going to go put myself on a green screen and put myself in, you know, some Star Wars scene and be like, today I'm in Star Wars and land far, far away, you know, that kind of goofy stuff. But
20: yeah, that's terrific.
4: You know, whatever, trying to, you know what I mean? Trying to stay sane.
20: Yeah. Well, listen, congratulations on everything, and your work is just terrific. And I've always loved it and continue to love it. Congratulations on the podcast. It's The Journey. Journey with Carlos Mencia.
4: Yeah. We're going to change it at some point, but right now, yeah, it's called The Journey, but it's The Journey of the podcast. Yeah. Carlos Mencia.
20: Well, listen, thanks a million for being here. Keep up the great work.
4: Appreciate you, brother.
20: Carlos Mencia, everyone, has been our very special guest. You know his work over the years from his stand-up, The Mind of Mencia, his Comedy Central show that was on, I don't know, about 50 of them. Very good show. And he's been at it for a long time now and has, you know, tremendous following and great success. And his podcast at this point is called The Journey with Carlos Mencia. And I know he's on the run. I'm on the run, the schedule of interviews here. Again, Carlos Mencia has been our very special guest. And the name of his podcast at this point is The Journey. Check it out. He's terrific. Thrilled to have him here. Frank McKay signing off. Carlos Mencia has been our very special guest. We'll see you all next time.
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20: I'd like to welcome everyone to the Frank McKay Show. Frank McKay here with the legendary drummer of the legendary Ramones, Rock and Roll Hall of Famer, Marky Ramone. If you'd all come and join me at Gramercy Theater, see his band. They're terrific as always. Also, new EP out. It's called Punking Out the Classics. It's available now on all major platforms. But anyway, get tickets for the 5th. It's going to be a great show, and I'm going to be there. And again, Marky Ramone's Blitzkrieg. Marky, how are you?
3: Like your act.
20: Yeah. It's familiar, right? You got to look back, and I know I've spoken to you many times before, and I say this all the time, but you've got to be very proud of what you've accomplished and what you're continuing to do as a Ramone. And when you look at high schools and you see tons of Ramones t-shirts, I've got to believe you're very happy with the body of work that you guys have put behind you.
3: Oh yeah, we're very happy and grateful to got to that point. You know, worked hard, went all over the world, 30-something times. Everywhere we went, saw bands cropping up, sounding like the Ramones, wearing the t-shirts, you know, appreciating what we did and the one thing that was to us. Never mind all the fame, the Grammy, great.
20: So much of that is very true. You've lived it, and we haven't. We're kind of watching you from the outside and saying, man, this guy seen it all. But you also saw, like, some downtimes, the early struggles. You know, I'm sure people didn't get punk in general. Certain people didn't get the Ramones in general. And you guys must have heard a lot of BS from different fans that didn't get it. But you had that core group of people that kept growing and growing and growing. But what about the early criticism? Does any of that remain in your memory at this point, or is that all blown away because of the success?
3: I never heard anything like the Ramones myself, but when the booking agent started combining us with bands like Foreigner and Sabbath, you know, you're talking two different genres of music, and obviously they were saying the Ramones came on, they booed us, but eventually those same fans that booed us became Ramones fans. It took time, again, radio companies, radio stations, stadium rock and disco, and got included in that. Eventually, we just kept playing live, on, and we got our audience.
20: You have a group of music or section of your career that you think is underappreciated and you want to kind of point it out and say, hey, check all this out. And it could be, you know, solo material, could be material outside. Is there anything you want to kind of point out to us that maybe fell through the cracks?
3: I'm 20 years old. My first band, Dust, we broke up. We were too young to continue. I said a blues album with a guy named Johnny Shine. He was originally from the Mississippi Delta. I always liked the blues too. I like rock, blues, all that. That was a Biograph record. They just came and went because it was a very small independent label and they really didn't have the push went to the Blues, check that album out, because he is an original blues guy. He played with Robert Johnson. He was a great artist. He was one of the original blues guys, too. So that's one album that I would like to see come back from House of Blues.
20: Yeah, I wonder how you make that happen. I mean, who owns the rights to that? Do you even have an idea?
3: Well, probably Biograph Records still exists, but it might have been bought out by another label. I really didn't inquire about who owns it or if it was bought out. I think I'll have somebody check it out. I would like to read.
20: Yeah, if they realize you're on that, great call, and it's something we could kind of check out. Who's your latest lineup? Can you give a shout-out to your members?
3: Hello, my guitar player, Martin, my bass player, and Taylor, my singer, quite a while. And then I have Lillian, and I have Graham, playing the other band, who will be playing these shows coming up in New York, New Jersey, and Woodstock.
20: Anything else that you want to leave us with before you go? You always got your hands in something. You're always working. How long is this tour? What else can you share with us before we let you go?
3: Three shows that I usually do in the tri-state area. These and greetings. From there, I go to England. I do 12 shows there. And then I go to South America. Go to markyramon.com. Check out.
20: Marky, just keep up the great work. I love that you're working so hard. Take a bow. You've earned everything that you've gotten. Just thrilled to have you here. Marky, thanks for being here. Marky Ramone, everyone. The legendary Ramones. Marky Ramone, we've had him a million times. And Frank McKay signing off. Check him out at the Gramercy Theater. And we'll see you all next time on Frank McKay Show.
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22: For 103.9 LI News Radio, I'm Jay Oliver. The Yankees' woes continues once again, all without Aaron Judge. New York losing 2 of 3 in Arizona, including yesterday's series finale, 8-4. And after hurting his calf against the Twins last week, the team placing Judge on the 10-day disabled list. And that with the calf strain. The Yankees now prepping for their series with the Rays, who have won 8 of their last 9. They're 6 games up in the AL East. And the Long Island Ducks are as ready as they'll ever be for the upcoming Atlantic League Championship Series. The Ducks coming off their first round series sweep of Hagerstown. They're now going to face the Southern Maryland Blue Crabs, the winners of the South Division. That series will start tomorrow night in Maryland and will continue to Long Island for Game 3 on Friday night. For 103.9 LI News Radio, I'm Jay Oliver. 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For more info, go to LISVH.com.
7: ABC News, I'm Brian Clark. The five networks that make up the television pool that covers President Trump's movements released a statement saying, in part, no administration should restrict a news organization because it objects to its reporting. It's after President Trump banned CNN, a pool member from the White House, along with MS Now and Politico, over what he called negative coverage. Those three organizations are now suing, says ABC's Karen Travers at the White House.
8: The president this morning was doubling down on his position on this. He wrote in a social media post that this is not an assault on the free press, as he puts it, but, quote, an assault on the fake news.
7: There will be no television pool coverage of the president's trip to New York City today. He'll address the United Nations General Assembly tomorrow. One day after a man making deliveries for DoorDash was shot by an ICE agent in Austin, Texas, the man's attorney says she does not know where he is or his condition. Authorities say the man was in the country illegally. This is ABC News.
22: From the LI News Radio Weather Center, as we head through the day on Tuesday, a 30% chance of rain, mainly before 11 a.m. cloudy, then gradually becoming mostly sunny with the high near 66. On Tuesday night, increasing clouds with the low around 53. Mostly cloudy on Wednesday with the high near 66. A little breezy, mostly cloudy on Wednesday night with the low around 52. On Thursday, mostly cloudy with the high near 66. 30% chance of showers after 2 a.m. on Thursday night with the low around 51. From the LI News Weather Center, I'm Eli, the weather guy.
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0: I'd like to welcome everyone to the Frank McKay Show. Frank McKay here. So much more importantly, Wally Kurt, you know his work from his soap work, his acting work. He's terrific there. He's got such a huge following. But today, the Funny Bone Comedy Club, you check that out. But I'll tell you, the Day Players Band is terrific. You've got to check them out. But I just want to make one quick note here. Kurth and Taylor have a great tune. I just heard it. I've been listening to it nonstop. It's called Big Sky Country. And that's Wally as well. But the harmonies in this song are just unfreaking believable. And just a great, great song. And I know that's a different band, but and you probably won't be hearing that. But it is a great, great tune. Check it out on Spotify or wherever. Wally Kurth, how are you?
13: Drake, how are you? Thank you for that plug on Big Sky Country. Yeah, that was a song that we did a few years ago with the Kristen Taylor Band, my partner Kristen Taylor, and I'm glad you mentioned that. That is a fun tune.
0: Yeah, whose tune is that?
13: Montana, so it was a personal. It was personal for me.
0: Yeah, whose tune is that? Is that your tune? Is that an original tune?
13: Yeah, that's ours. Yeah, Kristen and I wrote it. And I grew up in Billings, Montana, so it has a, you know, you'll hear a few lyrics about Billings there and growing up, and yeah, very proud of that song. It's got a nice little hook and a killer guitar solo, if I'm not mistaken.
0: Yeah, it is. I heard I've been listening to the acoustic version of it, but that's a hit tune. It just hasn't been heard by enough people, but that's one of those dormant hit tunes that just need to get out there. It's what a tune it is. Anyway, listen, that's...
13: Thank you.
0: Yeah, but... Well,
13: so you listen, Frank, you listen to the acoustic version. Yeah,
0: yes.
13: That's a good version, too.
0: Mind-blowing harmonies on that. I mean, just unbelievable harmonies.
13: Thank you.
0: But good stuff there. So my best to Mr. Taylor as well. Hey, tell us about the Day Players. Tell us about the band and how this all formed.
13: Yeah, so we've been together about a year and a half, and it's four of us from Days of Our Lives. Eric Marthoff, Brandon Barash, Carson Boatman, and myself, Wally Kurth. And we sort of cover the decades of music and in age. And we have a great time. And we just go to these comedy clubs, and we have, like, most often we perform in the afternoons. And so then we pack it all up and drive to the next town. Like this weekend, we're going to be in Dania Beach on a Saturday afternoon. And then we do a 90-minute show, and we're singing songs from all over the... We do a Beatles tune. We do Let It Go from Frozen. Bruno Mars, Grenade. We got an original song that I wrote called Make Believe about it being an actor on television. We got a new medley, a Hootie and the Blowfish medley that we celebrate the 30th anniversary of Hootie. And we do, Garth Brooks, Friends in Low Places. So we got songs from all over the place. And we have a hell of a good time, and the comedy clubs are perfect for us because we have a lot of fun, and the audiences have been digging it. They've been digging it, so we're doing it again this year, and we're starting our 2024 tour in Florida, and April we're going to be in Chicago and Detroit. We're going to be actually in Long Island in September. We'll be going back there in September. We're going to be in Philly and Boston and Connecticut and Long Island, and then I think in June we're also going to be in New Jersey, in New Brunswick, New Jersey, so we're traveling all over the country. Fans love it. We love it. Getting out there and getting out from, in front of the camera and meeting the fans of the show. And we do meet and greets, sign autographs, take pictures, do Q&As, tell a lot of jokes, tell a lot of lies. And we just have a hell of a lot of fun.
0: I love the fact that you're doing it in a comedy club. You're in comedy clubs. In a sense, it takes a lot of pressure off. I imagine you debated a little, right? I would assume that people debated, no, let's do country clubs, or let's do, let's do rock clubs or something. Was it always thought to do it lighthearted in that sense, or were there people arguing to do it more seriously?
13: Well, there's a promoter that we work with who works with these comedy clubs, and a lot of actors do personal appearances where they're not actually singing. They just come and talk to the crowds, and it's more of a comedy thing. And she's used to, like, booking actors from soaps into these comedy clubs. And it works great for us because it's a club that, you know, sells drinks and food. And we're also doing it during the day so the clubs can still have their comedians at night and still do their thing. So it just so happens that it's just perfect for us because the clubs are just good enough. If it doesn't have great sound systems, we bring in our own sound system, so it's, you know, it's wired for music. And like I said, it just works out great. So we play in the afternoons and we pack it up and drive to our next city that night and get up and do it again. And then on Sunday night, we fly home to L.A. and get up and work on the soap on Monday morning. So it just works out great. And, the venues seem to be just perfect for us, and we're thrilled.
20: Yeah. Listen, I imagine you would be. Is there any talk of recording? You mentioned an original tune or two in there. Is there any talk about recording with this lineup?
13: Yeah, we talked about it. Maybe, you know what, that we have. We thought about that. It's not a bad idea. And, I mean, a lot of the songs are, you know, owned by, you know, they're not original.
20: So no, of course. I get it.
13: Figure out how to figure that out. But no, definitely. We have plans to record some stuff. But right now, we just love playing live. And, it's just, I can't tell you how much fun we have. And because we're having so much fun, the audience has fun. And I think, you know, it's so funny because usually you have to come out there and, you know, you gotta sort of earn the respect of your audience. And, you know, the audience is sort of, you have to win them over. Let's put it this way. Well, for the most part, the people are coming and we've already won them over because they just want to come and see us. And then the fact that we're actually talking and singing and telling jokes, they're like, oh my God, they're not just playing Justin. They're not just Brady. They're Wally and Eric, and they're like real people.
20: Yeah, it's just
13: so it's
20: great.
13: Kind of a mind blowing experience for the audience.
20: Yeah, but it's just a great idea. It's a win win on everybody's part. I imagine a lot of women in that audience, right? There's a lot of women, so the guys would love coming there.
13: There's a few guys, a lot of husbands who are dragged along, and I can say honestly that they're like, they always come away impressed, and they come away like glad they came, or at least not sorry they came. And they're always, you know, we got to enjoy the music because, like I said, we hit it out of the park. We're really the songs. We do good arrangements of them, and like I said, our vocals are good, our harmonies are great. So it's a great afternoon of music as well as, you know, a lot of yucking it up.
20: Hey, listen, I know it's old news at this point because you released it so many years ago, but not enough people have heard Big Sky Country, that acoustic version. That's a hit song. And I mean, I kid you not, that is an absolute hit song. Congrats on that to you and Mr. Taylor as well, but you should get it on the show or something. But that is a huge hit. It's monster. And hey, listen, do you have a website or a social media site you can give us where we can follow along?
13: Well, definitely go to thedayplayersband.com is the website. All of us have our own Wally Kurth on Instagram, on Threads, Twitter. I think everybody's also all the band members. I believe the Day Players Band, at the Day Players Band is also an Instagram thing. The site, at Brandon Barrage, Instagram. I think we're all on Instagram. I know we're all on Instagram. And, we're all on Facebook. So yeah, you can find us. We're out there. We'd love to have more followers, and, you know, we do a pretty good job of getting, connecting with our fans, so we have fun with that.
20: Well, Wally, congrats on everything, and to the rest of the guys, just keep doing what you're doing, and your acting career is wonderful, but I can't wait to hear more from you guys, and I'll see you in person.
13: Frank, and I tell you what, I'm going to call Christian after this, and I'm going to say, hey, let's get that acoustic version out. Send it over to me. I'm gonna put it on my website right now on my social media. I think I agree with you. That is a song that I always love hearing.
20: Huge. And remember who pushed it. Remember my name because I'm telling you that's a huge, huge song. Huge song. Wally, thank you.
13: Bye. You bet.
20: Wally Kurth, everyone. You know him. And by the way, I'm not kidding. Yeah, what a great song. So few people have paid attention to it, but it's got to get more attention.
1: Big Sky Country. They got great harmonies. And I was looking to see if somebody else wrote it for them, maybe. I don't know. But Wally Kurth was on General Hospital, and he plays Justin and... What was that? Justin on General... I don't know anything about soaps, but Days of Our Lives. But all the guys got together, a bunch of guys from there got together and put the Day Players band together. And kudos to them. Big Sky Country, great song by them. Frank McKay signing off. Wally Kurth has been our very special guest. We'll see you all next time.
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20: I'd like to welcome everyone. Frank McKay here. So much more importantly, maybe America's greatest rock biographer. I certainly would hate to be the one to argue against it. He is absolutely tremendous, and I could read anything that he writes. And you've seen him over the years, and going way back for writing for Rolling Stone and New York Times, Boston Globe, Boston Phoenix, I think is where it all started out. He's written bios on Jim Morrison, of course, Hammer of the Gods, Led Zepp, Guns N' Roses, Bob Marley, Michael Jackson, and so many more. Carly Simon, I have a book on Carly Simon that's by Stephen Davis. An absolute legend in rock journalism. Stephen Davis is our very special guest. And his latest is Please, Please Tell Me Now, the Duran Duran story. Stephen Davis, absolutely thrilled to have you. How are you?
15: Thrilled to be on your air. Thank you so much.
20: Well, listen, congratulations on everything, but I mean, this is exciting too. I mean, this is a band that I think a lot of people don't know a lot about, and maybe just simply because there hasn't been somebody like you put it together. The people who are really into Duran Duran know a lot about them, but I think the general public doesn't. Do you agree with that?
15: Yeah. In fact, you know, one of the hardest thing about when I'm, you know, talking to people like you on the air, in getting past their most rabid fans, who are mostly female, and they call themselves the Duranis, and they know more than I do. And I've been looking at this material for 20 years. But, you know, it's a pleasure that I haven't really, no one has sued me yet for Please Tell Me Now, and I've gotten a lot of positive, you know, feedback. So, and it's the main thing, Frank, is that it's the first complete and definitive biography of you know, Duran Duran, which was in turn the definitive band of the 80s. 40 years ago, they put out an album called Real, and they went into heavy rotation on a new channel called MTV, and which for the first time, you know, before MTV, if you wanted to see your favorite band, you had to go see them to see what they looked like and what they were wearing and what they sounded like. When MTV came along in 1981, 1982, this is the first time you could see your favorite band 24/7 on television. And so within 3 years, Duran Duran became the biggest band in the world. And by 1985, they headlined these famous charity concerts called Live Aid. One was in London, one was in Philadelphia. And Duran Duran headlined the one in Philadelphia. Led Zeppelin opened for Duran Duran. And Rolling Stones opened for Duran Duran, and they became the biggest band in the world. And no one had really told this story, and so that's where this book please comes to now.
20: In doing the research, did they remind you of anyone else that you've ever written about?
15: No, because what I was surprised, Frank, to learn was that when they started out, they were all teenagers. The youngest one was 16 years old. The oldest one was, you know, just 20 years old. And this was 1979, 1980, and but they had this incredible ambition and vision of what Duran Duran could be. And within 2 or 3 years, you know, they put out, they were the biggest band in the heaviest rotation on MTV, and then they became the biggest band in the world. But the story doesn't really stop there, because after 1985, they all started hating each other, and they didn't play together for 18 years. And that's kind of where I came in, because when they started to play together again in 2004, I got a call saying, do you want to write, you know, I had written this book about Aerosmith called Walk This Way, and they had read it. And they said, we want a book like I went to England, I went to a few of their shows, and I found out what an incredible live band Duran Duran were, and still are, by the way. I mean, these guys are all, like, you know, in their 60s now. But they're, you know, they still play. I think they're going to try to tour this year. And I was just shocked at what a great actual

0: his books. Steven, any surprises as to an unsung hero in the band? Is there someone that you know, even knowing the band so long, that you didn't realize was either a driving force or an essential member that, you know, maybe gets swept under the rug somewhere else?
1: Oh, yeah, well, yeah, that's easy to say, Frank, because it's the guitar player, Andy. There's a lot about him in the book because Andy Taylor was never the one who was out front. The singer was Simon Le Bon. The bass player was you know, John Taylor. The keyboard guy was Nick Rhodes. These were the front people of the band. But the guy is generally considered to be, you know, the balls of Duran Duran was the guitar player, Andy Taylor. And, you know, the other thing I want to tell you, Frank, is that, you know, Duran Duran broke on Long Island on a radio station called WLIR from Hempstead. Mm-hmm. And this was you're probably familiar with it.
0: We know it well, sure. No doubt.
1: Right, so at WLIR, the first time when Duran Duran came to the United States, they didn't play the Ritz in Manhattan. They went out and played Spit. I think it was in Roslyn.
0: I remember. Yeah, no, it was in Hempstead Turnpike, Spit, in Levittown. So, you know, Levittown, I think.
1: So that's right, yeah, right. They stayed at the Holiday Inn in Syosset. So there's a lot of details about stuff like this in the book, but I love the fact that when Duran Duran came to the United States in 1981, 1982, they broke out big, you know, not in Manhattan, not in L.A., but on the WLIR in Hempstead, Long Island, Nassau County, New York.
0: Yeah, amazing. And a lot of people wouldn't know to give them credit for that. Stephen, again, congratulations on an amazing career. I can't think of anyone that I'd rather talk to about rock journalism and you know, there's certainly the new book. Congratulations on that. Thank you for being here. But before you go, can you give us a website or a social media site and certainly the best place to get, please tell me now, the Duran Duran story?
1: Frank, I'm not really on social media, but, you know, and the best place to get it that's not online is, you know, your local independent, you know, bookstore. So it's called Please Tell Me Now. It's in hardback. And it should be out in paperback pretty soon.
0: Well, listen, congrats once again. Thank you very much for being here, Stephen.
1: Thanks again, Frank.
0: Stephen Davis, everyone. Again, maybe America's greatest rock biographer. And again, I'd hate to be on the side arguing against that, but he's certainly America's best known rock biographer, and Hammer of the Gods is amazing. He mentioned Walk This Way, which is another legendary, but all of his books are just, I don't care if you're into the band or not into the band, if you're into rock or into music at all, any book by Stephen Davis is going to blow you away just because he knows what he's doing. He's just that guy, and he's certainly an expert. I was going to say the genre, but there's a lot of different things, Bob Marley in there, which you can't categorize with the Doors or Led Zepp, Guns N' Roses, but he's just an expert on rock music and certainly writing about it. And thrilled that he points out in the book the Long Island connection there. And of course, he's got some biases with Long Island. I mean, he's a big Long Island proponent. And Stephen Davis points out that Duran Duran broke on LIR and WLIR, and you know, there's a lot of ties to the station, LI News Radio, to LIR, and, you know, John Caracciola, the owner of JVC and the founder of JVC Radio, which has, you know, over a dozen stations, cut his teeth over there and LIR, and certainly has ties there, and so many other people here at the station do. So I'm sure they will point out, you know, Duran Duran was not broke through New York City. Well, WLIR went into the city, so it's not true to say, but it's right here on Long Island that they blew up. I wasn't a huge Duran Duran fan, but when Stephen Davis points out that Led Zeppelin opened for Duran Duran at Live Aid, it's accurate, and the Stones, at that particular time, Duran Duran was the biggest band in the world. And it was because of their female following. Tremendous. That's not taking anything away from Duran Duran. They were a monster success story. But MTV, 3 years of pounding on MTV, when, you know, the Stones were just

0: tangentially on MTV with their, you know, maybe their material, the weakest material that came out, not their hardcore fans, nothing that their hardcore fans would love. The Stones were, you know, certainly looking at that point like they were past their prime, and Led Zeppelin, it really didn't have anything that MTV would embrace. So, you know, you and I, and listening, as I mentioned, a lot of listeners, think of it as blasphemy that you'd put Duran Duran anywhere near the Rolling Stones or Led Zeppelin. But at that particular time, at that particular moment, with MTV being what it was, Duran Duran was a bigger band than all of these legends. And, please tell me why is, I'm sorry, please tell me now. It shows you how tuned into Duran Duran I am. But the Duran Duran story, please tell me now, which is a big song, big hit of theirs, Hungry Like a Wolf, or Like the Wolf, whatever, is another big one they had. A lot of hit songs and a lot of success there. Get the book, Rock Journalist Extraordinaire. Stephen Davis has been our very special guest. Frank McKay signing off. We'll see you all next time.
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6: 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It's the Chris Hahn Daily Rant.
7: I mean, is it a distraction? Is he just a whiny little baby? Or is it both? My money is it's both. Trump is a whiny little baby. He cannot take criticism. He also can't stand criticism that's really on the nose. So he banned CNN, MS Now, formerly MSNBC, and Politico. Now, MSNBC has been completely critical of Trump. That is their right under the First Amendment of the Constitution. But I don't know anything particular that happened last week. CNN broke some stories last week. One about the number of deaths in the Iran war, the other about Russian satellites aiding the Iranians in the Iran war. And Politico also published stories about the Iran war that were highly critical of the president and his strategy. So the president on Friday said, I'm banning those three outlets from the White House. Now, look, I've worked in politics my entire life, and I have always had an adversarial relationship with the press. I know that might sound funny because, you know, you might consider this part of the press. I'm a political commentator. I'm giving you my opinion. It's supposed to be adversarial. It's supposed to be a check on government. The founders enshrined the press in the Constitution. It's the only profession that is explicitly named in the Constitution. You could argue there are other professions like attorney and even lobbyist. But the press is named, okay? Because they understood that it is the protection of, its transparency that preserves our freedom. And Donald Trump doesn't want transparency. He wants what Putin's got. He wants what she's got, complete and total iron-fisted control over what gets said. You know, there was another president that got really angry about the press. His name was John Adams. John Adams did a lot of great things in his life, but one of the bad things he did in his life was he signed the Sedition Act, which banned the press from being critical of the federal government was quickly overturned, and he quickly lost his office, as did his party. Thomas Jefferson beat him soundly in the next election. I look, this is the job, right? The press is out there looking for things that you do wrong. Good news hardly ever gets play in anywhere. I mean, even if you turn to the mouthpieces of Donald Trump, Fox News and Newsmax, you will find that they are not just running great glossy stories about Trump, although they do. They probably run more than other networks do. But they'll spend 80% of their time being critical of the other party, right? They'll, you know, Fox News, you turn on Fox News, you'll see Hassan Piker, right? That's all you'll see. And you'll hear about the Iran war, but barely. Newsmax will lie about the Iran war, say we're winning it, which we're not. Chris, well, we knocked out the middle. Yes, we didn't achieve our goals, and we have no ability to achieve our goals. Being critical of the president is your right as an American. The press has a job enshrined by our Constitution. It is part of what makes a democratic republic work. The president has no respect, not only for the press, but for the Constitution itself. And I am wondering why all of these conservatives that whenever there's a Democrat in office carry around in their pocket, I got a pocket copy of the Constitution, and they hold it up on the floor of the Congress, or they hold it up at a meeting. Where are they now? Where are they now pointing to the obvious unconstitutional action this president has taken? Where are they now? Well, they're cowering. Because even though Trump's a whiny little baby, those guys are something else. Their whiny little something else is to Trump. Look, I think that on later on today, this ban will be lifted. It might have been lifted by the time you hear this, right? I'm pre-taping it. It's not going to stand because it's outright ridiculous. The Jim Costas ban didn't stand because there was no due process in it. This ban won't stand because there's no need for due process because the president said, I just don't like what they write or report. Too bad, so sad. That's your job, Mr. President. Tough luck. Listen to this. I'll be right back.
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7: 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Watch me on News Nation. I'm on there a lot. God, last week I think I was on every day. I'll be on later on tonight on Cuomo at 8 o'clock. I'll be on, I think, 10 o'clock as well tonight, and I'll be on some other times this week as well. So check me out. News Nation, News for All Americans. And I'll be on CNN, I think, a week from today. I don't know. It's coming up. Okay. So just, you know, wrapping this whole free speech First Amendment, issue. Again, it's the job, right? If the president doesn't like the job, he doesn't have to do the job anymore. I have said this before. I will say it again. Mr. President, take the jet, go play golf at the 100 best golf courses in the world that are not in the United States of America. Just go enjoy yourself for the last 2 years of your presidency and leave us alone. Stop with all this ridiculousness. I know you want to build monuments to yourself and you want to tear down the Kennedy Center because they won't put your name on it, you whiny little baby. Okay, I get it. Last week was a horrible week for you. Gas prices soared. Diesel prices are higher than they've ever been in the history of this country, adjusted for inflation at this point. It is a ridiculous policy of yours that caused these problems, and the polls are pretty much showing you getting wiped out in the midterms. I mean, every time I look at these polls, I say to myself, this is, you know, unless Democrats screw it up, which, you know, they can, this is going to be a crazy election for them. And I keep saying it to people, you know, and they laugh at me. I go, there are people running right now that don't even know they're on the ballot that are going to get elected to Congress or something lower, right? There are men and women on the ballot all over this country that, you know, they were the last person in the room. Oh, the party needs you. Can you just do it? Sure, put my name on the ballot. I'll go to a pancake breakfast and shake some hands. They're going to get elected. Some of them. Not all of them, but some of them. That's the kind of election this is going to be. And it won't be the, you know, and again, I keep saying this on national television, and I'll say it here again. Democrats better not get the wrong message here, right? That they're doing something right in this election. Everybody keeps saying, well, what are the Democrats going to do when they get in? Well, the first thing they're going to do is undo a lot of the damage Trump did. They're going to try to end the war. They're going to try to reel him in by the budget process, right? Because it's going to be the only real lever they have. They could shut down the government. The president is not going to sign bills creating universal health care. Not going to happen, right? But he does have to sign a budget every year or the government's going to shut down. And Democrats will have the leverage at that point, having the majorities, to really put the pressure on the president to undo some of the things he's done. And of course, there'll be lots of investigations into the world of corruption that this president and his family are engaged in. I mean, Don Jr. had his wedding paid for by a Russian oligarch. Take out Don Jr.'s name, right, and put Hunter Biden's name in there, and tell me how you'll feel about it, conservative America. I mean, I know how I feel. I feel the same way I feel about it now. I think it's ridiculous that the son of a president of the United States is taking that kind of gift, any gift whatsoever, from a Russian oligarch. But the thing is, that's not even the worst of it. I mean, some things that are going on with these people, the billions of dollars they've made, the contracts that they are now getting from our Defense Department. I mean, if Hunter Biden had a $1 billion deal with the Defense Department, run by an imbecile, by the way, the Department of War, I'm going to call it the Department of Defense, run by an imbecile, Pete Hegseth, who would have been impeached had Mike Johnson not sent the Congress home, right? Would have been impeached right now. And we would have a trial about his incompetent handling of the war in Iran and his incompetent handling of the military period. I mean, last week, there was a report, I believe it was in Politico, probably why they kicked Politico out of the White House, that the military was about to launch a strike. Planes were in the air against a Chinese ship in the Persian Gulf or near there. And it was based on AI intelligence that was not checked until the last minute. Now, remember, Pete Hegseth kicked a lot of very experienced people out of the Army, probably because he didn't like their beard. Maybe they were a little too chubby, or maybe they were a woman or had too much pigment in their skin. And yeah, I'm not going to take that back. That's what he's actually doing. Look it up. But he's kicked out a lot of experienced people. And the Secretary of the Army, appointed by Donald Trump, who went to law school with the vice president, resigned in protest and suggested that Pete Hegseth is making the Army less prepared for future combat missions. And that guy gave close to a $1 billion contract, to the president's son. Now, you know, just again, make it Biden's Secretary of Defense, giving it to Hunter Biden. It would be all we talk about. I mean, I don't understand it. The right wing wants to talk about Hassan Piker all day and all night when they've got people on the ballot fully endorsed by the president and the Speaker of the House who are, you know, going around pretending they're Nazis in their podcasts, goose-stepping and shooting off Nazi-era machine guns, calling them the original ghetto blaster. But, you know, where is the, look, I guess, you know, to call them hypocrites would just, at this point, is just, I've done it too much. There's got to be a better word for it. There's got to be a better word for what they are. I mean, they are downright corrupt. And if you don't see it, you don't want to look. I'm Chris Hahn, and that's The Daily Rant.
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And that's right, folks. Welcome to a brand new week. 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It serves to support law enforcement, participate in special events and programs, all designed to help protect our community. 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From the anti-drinking and driving campaigns to protecting our children with education on the Megan's Law, the PBA promotes a great relationship between the police and the people it's sworn to serve. Suffolk County, one of the safest counties in the country. The PBA takes pride in its strong belief in our security. They have honored our fallen heroes to contribute greatly to our suburban way of life. Need to know more? Right to the website, folks. www.suffolkcountypba.org. Lou Civillo, President. Let's get right into it. A lot going on this week, folks. Thursday is our big networking event right there at Islip MacArthur Airport, right there at our studio. You've seen it all when you use Islip Airport. You've seen our studios. And right in that general commons area, we'll be having our networking event. And it's good if you own a business, come down. If you don't own a business, come down anyhow. Get to say hello. I will be there, and I will be broadcasting Thursday from 6 to 8. I'll be on the air talking to some of our leaders of our community, particularly our business folks and so on. And if you own a business, give us a call and get registered and come on down. I mean, it's a great place to meet so many different people. And I love doing it because I get a chance to meet some of the listeners, some of the names behind the phone calls. It's kind of cool, too. So it should be good. Frankie K will be there, and he'll be doing his thing over here, too. So it's going to be a great event. But it's just Thursday. So it's a big week coming up. Big week coming up all over the place. All over the world, you know, obviously the Iran thing is creating some issues. Price of oil did drop a little bit. Stock market's doing well. People are waiting for Donald Trump to see exactly what his decision is going to be. He says he's in the thinking stage right now. This is, it's caused, you know, it's a tough issue. It's a tough issue. It reminds me of the first Iraq war when Saddam Hussein was difficult to deal with, and now the Iranian regime, particularly the military arm, seems to be making a lot of decisions, and that's the way it's always been. You know, the IRGC, am I saying that right? They are the component, the military component. They're hardliners. They don't give a damn about their people at all. They don't care about lobbing missiles or whatever. The Gulf states have endured some missile attacks because of the support of the United States. So this is something that has to be resolved. This week is a big, big, big week in the United Nations. They're going to be meeting this week on the Security Council is going to be meeting as well as the General Assembly. And so all of the nation's leaders are going to be coming into town. I think Donald Trump, as the President of the United States, will be making his speech tomorrow. About just a little earlier than this time right now. So we'll see what, President Trump has to say. And I'm sure he has a lot to say. He's going to talk about Ukraine and Russia. He's going to talk about Iran. And, we'll see what he has to say. And of course, all eyes will be on the president. And then also, a topic I want to take up a little bit today. We'll be talking to Tony Coates. And then, Frank McKay will be with us at the 1 o'clock hour. And, I have always been, I've been enamored. Okay, I'm an enamorer. I'm an enamorer of the United States Constitution. Because when that was put together through a multitude of individuals, particularly James Madison was the genius. They were geniuses, folks. The Founding Fathers were geniuses. To be able to create a government like they did, you know, the federal system, the system of the checks and balances, so that we don't have an over-empowerment of one branch, be it the legislative branch, which includes the Congress, the House of Representatives, and the U.S. Senate called the Congress. So the Congress is all-encompassing of 100 members of the Senate and 435 members of the House. I say this, I know you all know this stuff, but there are some people out there that don't know this stuff. They've been doing polls to show that most Americans have a difficult time trying to explain checks and balances and the balance of power and so on. But the U.S. Constitution defined it all. The Federalist Papers, throughout the 1780s, trying to put together this. And then finally it was voted on and the Constitution was adopted in 1787. Okay? So, and I am getting to something very current, folks, that just happened over the weekend.
So by 1791, December 15, 1791, the first change to the Constitution. Now, we had a Constitution 1787, okay? But for a few years, we didn't have any amendments. So then came the first 10 amendments, okay? And that was ratified by the states on December 15, 1791. That was the biggie. That was the biggie. That was the Bill of Rights. The first 10 amendments were called the Bill of Rights. No, the whole idea of the First Amendment, the right of the people, to have the free speech and freedom of expression, religion, the press, and so on, all very important. So the First Amendment, very, very, intricate part of our rights, the Bill of Rights, you know, to codify that was pretty incredible because countries didn't essentially do that. Many philosophers wrote about it and so on, but we were number one, folks. We were number one. And, so then what happens? And then, of course, the Second Amendment was the right to bear arms, and then the quartering of troops was the Third Amendment, but I don't want to go through all 10. Okay? Now, good idea. So what happened? So you had G.W., George Washington, okay, and a great president, and he witnessed during his administration, he was phenomenal, only person to ever run unopposed. You know, he had his two terms, and he said, after that, I'm done, and he was. And then, of course, his vice president ran, John Adams, and was successful. And then it was just the Electoral College. It was a handful of people that chose the president. Okay? There was not a direct election, I think, until almost Andrew Jackson, but don't hold me to that at all. Now, so, what happens? George Washington witnessed the rise of political parties. George Washington hated political parties. Just like we're looking at Democrats and Republicans, and the Democrats are socialists, and the Republicans are right-wingers, and all this other nonsense that you hear every day on this radio program by many of our listeners. It's all a matter of polarization, polarization. Washington knew that. He said in his farewell address, "Is beware of this. Beware of these political factions that took place." And T.J., Thomas Jefferson, was head of a party called the Democratic Republicans. Yes, they had both the names in there. But that's what the party was called, the Democratic Republican. And that was TJ, that was Thomas Jefferson. Okay, Alexander Hamilton was one of the leaders of the Federalist Party, and he got John Adams involved, the vice president. So Adams becomes president, and he became the second president of the United States, and he doesn't like the press. I mean, think about this. He doesn't like what they're writing, and he passed a series of laws. It was called the Alien and Sedition Acts, and he got those passed. And so what does he do? I mean, let's focus in on the Sedition Act of 1798. They passed a law that made it a crime to print, write, or publish false, scandalous, or malicious writing against the United States government, which includes the Congress and the President. What is bewildering is that how could you pass a law like this? I'm laughing. After they just 7 years before or 8 years before passed a bill that codified the First Amendment of the right of the people and the right of the press, not just free speech, but the press to act uninhibited. So for some reason, John Adams, who was a great revolutionary, let's not forget that. For some reason, he didn't like it. He didn't like what the press was writing about him. So he got the Congress, the Federalist Congress, by the way, to pass this law. And this made a lot of people upset, including Thomas Jefferson, who said, "I'm running for president now." And I'm skipping a few years here, but President Jefferson became President Jefferson is because John Adams decided to violate free speech or the freedom of the press. And I bring this up today on this show in this time and place. Because what happened was, and it wasn't just, I mean, Joe Biden did this too. Joe Biden cut down the number of people covering the White House, from about 1400 or 1300 to 700. He was able to, decide that he wasn't going to accept the credentials of much of the press. So I would put, John Adams, Joe Biden, and then Donald Trump. Donald Trump over the weekend said that CNN, Politico, and MS Now would not be able to cover him or the White House because he feels they are not part of a free press, that they are fake news, which is kind of like a very subjective term to use
in terms of what's fake and what's false and so on. But again, so CNN, Politico, MS Now, when those reporters showed up over the weekend, to cover the White House or to go into the presidential press corps, the room, their credentials were taken from them. Sunday morning, most of them found out, and this is what the president has done. Now, it's certainly an area of debate. I am a strict believer in the Bill of Rights. I'm going to say this. A lot of people are going to get mad at me, but the president was wrong. He was wrong, you know, to do this, because now there's a lawsuit, including Fox News is joining CNN, folks. So the news is together now with this lawsuit. And we're going to talk about it. I'm going to bring it up with Tony Coates and see what he has to say. I'm also interested to see what you folks have to say about this at the 1:35 hour. So we'll be right back.

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2: 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Police and officials, so well, they responded to that complex yesterday morning. That's where 34-year-old Nolan Gogler was conducting unknown science experiments and caused that blaze that damaged the floor in the hallway of the apartment. After his arrest, police found a large quantity of chemicals and a home laboratory inside Gogler's apartment. A nursing assistant from Middle Island now facing charges related to an incident involving a disabled patient. 23-year-old Kevin Lopez Diaz arraigned in First District Court in Central Islip yesterday. Pled not guilty to forcible touching charges. 32-year-old victim told investigators Lopez Diaz inappropriately touched her on both September 3rd and 4th at the Surge Rehabilitation and Nursing in Middle Island. For 103.9 LI News Radio, I'm Jay Oliver.
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4: ABC News, I'm Brian Clark. World leaders head to New York City this week for the United Nations General Assembly, and President Trump has signaled he'd be open to meeting with Iran's president. Could it happen? ABC's Shannon Kingston has more.
5: The big question is, will Iran say yes? We know behind the scenes, U.S. officials, they've floated multiple options for meetings. So what they want to do is at least create the environment where we can get officials together, talk about solutions for energy exports, talk about finding maybe some pathway to peace here.
4: There will not be television pool coverage of the president's trip to New York City today. It's after he banned three news organizations, CNN, MS Now, and Politico, from the White House. Those three filed a lawsuit today seeking to have their access restored. The FAA is pausing flights into Philadelphia and Newark because of frequency issues at an air traffic control facility. And the lawyer for a man shot by ICE personnel in Austin, Texas Sunday says she does not know where he is or anything about his condition. This is ABC News.
6: From the LI News Radio Weather Center, for today, it's going to be mostly cloudy, high 70, mostly cloudy tonight, some rain to both late, low 54. Clouds, a few periods of rain Tuesday, high 66. A little drizzle Tuesday night, mostly cloudy, low 54. Cloudy, breezy day for Wednesday, high 66. Mostly cloudy Wednesday night, low 52. Mostly cloudy and breezy Thursday, high 66. Maybe some showers Friday, cloudy, high 66. 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
17: And once again, welcome back. It's Monday, folks. It's Monday. We got Tony Coates with us, as we do every Monday at the 12:35 hour. And as I said in the opening monologue, some very serious issues to discuss. I am a strict constitutionalist. I've always been that way. I've been enamored. I think I use that phrase. I've been enamored by the founding of this country and the geniuses of the individuals. Yes, they were all men. Yes, they were all white males. And yes, they were all learned individuals. But they were able to put together a country that was incredible. And particularly the foundation of that country was the U.S. Constitution. And in order to form a more perfect union, and we said that. And I gave three presidents. I said John Adams and Joe Biden and Donald Trump. But there's been more. I'm just using them as an example. We certainly know Joe Biden, Donald Trump, John Adams, who was a revolutionary. And, of course, the Constitution was 1787, but the Bill of Rights was not established until some 4 years later in 1791. And, of course, incredible document, the First Ten Amendments. So this whole conversation began over the weekend when Donald Trump decided that CNN and NBC and also actually M Now, am I getting that right, M Now, were not going to be allowed, as well as Politico, were going to lose their press credentials. So when the reporters showed up over the weekend, they lost their press credentials. Now, Donald Trump didn't hold back anything. He just said that, of course, he didn't like their reporting. He called them fake news. Now, of course, all of us have definition of fake news, what it is and what it isn't. The question is, in a free press, that is a very subjective term that should be discussed as to what qualifies as fake news. What may be fake news for me is not fake news for those people that are listening right now. So that's where we're at. Is this a constitutional crisis? No. No. Because it's going to be settled. In fact, all of the five major networks, ABC, CBS, CNN, NBC, and Fox News, are in court as we speak at this minute to take issue with the White House in doing something like this. It is fascinating. I love these debates that go on in court to debate what a bunch of old white guys did over 250 years ago. because that's what they're debating, and what did they mean by the First Amendment. Okay, so that's my background. I'm talking too much. I want to hear what the learned gentleman, also in the show right now, is Tony Coates, what he has to say about this. And so it's a little concerning, and that's how I'm feeling right now. Tony Coates, what say you?
10: Well, I just happen to be talking to you from the city of brotherly love today, Philadelphia.
17: That's right.
10: Where our Constitution and our Declaration came from. So give me a moment, because the context of all of this matters.
17: All right, I do want to interrupt. In my research on the Sedition Acts, which essentially was an absolute attack on the First Amendment by a guy who should know better, President John Adams, and one of the people, I found this out, and you never know too much about history, folks. I don't care what anybody says. I found out that Benjamin Franklin's son was arrested under the Sedition Acts because he had a newspaper and he was printing stuff that John Adams didn't like. Could you imagine the son of the guy who said that you have a republic if you can keep it? I didn't know that. I don't know if you ever knew that, but Ben Franklin's son was actually arrested under a free speech issue. So I just thought I'd add that. But again, I won't interrupt anymore.
10: Yeah, no, two things about that. Number one, Benjamin Franklin's son was really a collaborator with the British. And Adams, when you think about free speech, Adams defended the British soldiers in the Boston
17: Massacre. Yes, he did. No.
10: So, as you say, you know, he should have known better. But, you know, give me a moment, because I think the context is important here. So if we go back to William Butler Yeats was the first thing that came to mind while you were speaking, which is in Yeats, The Second Coming, things fall apart. So for the past decade, Donald Trump has pretty much dominated American politics. He's kind of been our Wizard of Oz, if you will. But lately, I think it's not working for him very well. You know, people are seeing behind the curtain, and the president is enormously unpopular. We're in the midst of a war of his making. His tariffs have fueled an inflation here and an inflation around the world. He's added enormously to the debt. He's failed to tackle health care. He's presided over this AI race in which China is increasingly challenging us. And when things aren't going well, what does Donald Trump always do? He always returns to the same tired playbook. Scare people about national security, pit Americans against each other, blame Obama, blame Biden, blame Hillary, blame anyone he can. And what's his greatest hit? It's always fake news. You know, beware what's being said. It's all fake news. And that brings us to the press. And so there's no equivalence between what happened under Biden and what Trump is doing. If you go back to when Biden revoked press credentials, he didn't throw tons of news organizations out of the White House. What happened is that social media became a big deal, so people were willy-nilly getting White House passes. And so when Biden came in, he said, hey, you know, this has gotten a bit out of control. Everyone has to reapply for their pass. And so you have what's called, you know this, is a hard pass, a credential that provides someone in the media with regular working access to the White House, almost unfettered. And then you have what's called a day pass, which is if you want access to the White House, you apply on kind of a case-by-case basis. And so some reporters who really represented small social media organizations lost their hard pass, and they didn't even wind up reapplying. And yet they still had the ability to get what's called a day pass, and so they still have access to the White House.
17: Right.
10: They weren't
17: okay.
10: Banned from
17: well,
10: the White
17: I'm
10: House.
17: I'm gonna concede that. This is, again, I wish we had more time. It's going to take a long time to go through this.
10: It's an important decision.
17: Yeah, no, and I'll concede what you said. This, to me, is bothersome. I am a strict believer in the United States Constitution. I'm a strict believer in the First Amendment and the other nine, too, as far as they're concerned. But I do want to say this. To me, it's not about whether Donald Trump is popular or not. It's not about a war that may or may not be popular. It's not about the tariffs, and it's certainly not about healthcare. In my mind, it's simply about the idea that a president, and in this case, in the minds of Donald Trump, because I may agree with him on the tariffs, and I may agree with him on the war, and so on. And there's a lot that I do agree with him on. I certainly am not in the same corner of him right now with this. I want to take it specifically on what he's saying is CNN and MSN Now, NOW, and Politico are they going to lose their press passes because it's my administration. But, you know, it's not really his White House. His White House has always allowed, you know, the press unfettered access under, under the space limitations and so on. So that's why we have a press corps and a press pool. And so I disagree with his premise that it's the Trump White House. It is not the Trump White House. I know we refer to it that way, and it's done symbolically and so on. It's not the Trump White House. The White House is symbolic of the one of the branches of our government. I'm gonna say that. And then, of course, I'm certainly interested in what you have to say. Now, in addition to that, for him to bar those three, and he made no bones about it, Tony Coates. He made no bones about it. He said, because I really don't like what you're saying, and what you're saying is fake. So therefore, you're not going to be allowed to utilize what you were done up until Saturday when this all took place. In addition to that, the White House press corps has always policed itself in terms of deciding. They left it up to the journalists. Could the East Cupcake Press Club out of Duluth, Minnesota, or Duluth, wherever Duluth is, can they come and they can become part? Well, it would be up to the White House press corps, where they have that big party every year and so on and so forth. So we left it up to the Fourth Estate to decide who goes into the White House. We never left it up to the president. And, that's what the White House press corps did. So all of this just got turned upside down. That is my concern on a Monday morning, or a Monday afternoon now that we're talking about this. I'm sorry, Tony. I'm going too crazy.
10: No, and the reason I bring up the issues is that Donald Trump doesn't want to hear truth fired back at him, and right now he's sagging in the polls. Look, the Republicans are losing in states like Florida and Kansas and Iowa, and so he doesn't like that, and so he doesn't want to hear truth, and so that's why he's doing this, and that's the only context that I bring up his stands on issues. They're not popular right now, and so therefore, he singled out people that don't write exactly what he likes, and so he wants to throw them out. And you're right, is that that goes completely against what freedom of press and all of the things that have made this country great, the true things that have made this country great. It flies in the face of all of that. Look, the press is sort of like your mother-in-law. There's supposed to be some tension there. You know, it doesn't mean you leave the family. And so in this particular case, he doesn't want to hear what people have to say, who were making, you know, very important points that the American people need to hear. And I completely agree with you, despite the fact that he's ransacked the place. The White House does not belong to Donald Trump. The White House is the people's house. And it's important that all of these elected officials, from Donald Trump to the members of Congress, understand that you serve at the grace of us.
17: Exactly.
10: You serve on a contract that's provided by us. And comes the day that you leave and you hand in your pass as a member of Congress, or you give away the nuclear secrets, they call it the biscuit, where the president has the nuclear codes. The second all that happens, the majesty of this country is the peaceful transformation of power. And Donald Trump doesn't seem to like that concept. You know, he tried to do everything he could to undermine the peaceful transfer of power in 2020. He jokes around, and I don't think it's a funny laughing matter, about trying to violate the Constitution in 2028. But be that as it may, you know, he has to understand that, you know what, this country is bigger than any one individual. This country and the documents crafted by our founders are to serve us, we the people, and that's the part that he's forgetting. I'm hoping that this goes to a court of law very quickly, and I'm hoping that it gets shut down maybe even today, because it completely flies against our system. And look, he isn't the first president who hasn't liked the media.
17: Not at all.
10: In our lifetimes, there was great tension between LBJ, who wanted in the Vietnam War to try and shut people down, and Nixon, who during Watergate in the Vietnam War wanted to shut people down. You know, you can go on and on throughout American history. Right. That friction, that tension, those two tectonic plates moving against each other, was created by our founders for the betterment of our people. We should hear all points of view. That's what this country's about.
17: There's no debating. Trump, what you're saying is there's no debating that. I mean, even Nixon versus the New York Times, with the Pentagon Papers and all of that to stop the publication. The press always seems to win out, okay? The Ellsberg case, fascinating case about his psychiatrist and whether they were trying to discredit Ellsberg, who worked for the Pentagon and that had to do a lot with the Pentagon Papers and the New York Times. They were jailing reporters in the 1970s. They were putting the reporters in jail. You know, again, the First Amendment has always stood strong. But just to take this little microcosm of what happened on Saturday when a CNN reporter goes to the White House, who was well known there, and went to go check in, and the Secret Service says, nope, no good, press credentials, give me a pass, you're out of here. And that was it. And again, the purpose of that and the reasoning for that is a strict violation of what the First Amendment is supposed to be. I want to isolate it that way. And, I think what you're saying, you know, I had said that they're in court as we speak. There'll be a federal judge that's going to throw this the heck out. You know that.
10: Yeah.
17: And I know it too.
10: You know, if you played back all the

0: It's because the news is bad, and he doesn't like bad news. And in case people haven't noticed, in the last 10 years, you know, Donald Trump has a heck of an ego. And so you've got to be able to control your impulses when you're the president of the United States. I'm sure Johnson and Nixon had voodoo dolls of people like Dan.
1: They hated them. Yeah, they did.
0: But
1: that's why they were created, Tony. They were created to be that fourth estate, you know, the independent arbiter away from the political world. That's why we have a free press, you know, and
0: friction. That friction, those tectonic plates, as I call them, are a design. They're not a bug. They're a feature. And they were created by our founders to give us the marvelous system that we have. And they're bigger than any one individual who sits in the White House. So man up, Donald Trump, and back off.
1: I would say to him, Donald, could you please listen to somebody in the Oval Office? Because you can't tell me one person who would have said, this is a good idea. What you're doing, particularly because he told the truth. You know, he could have made up something that, all right, I don't really like CNN. I don't like them. I don't like MS Now or whatever the heck their name is. Yeah, MS Now and Political. I don't like the way they write articles. But can you make up something? Just don't say it. I don't like what they're saying. It's all fake news. Again, fake news is such a subjective term that has only come to light in 21st century America during the 10 years that we have seen a press go after Donald Trump. And I'm not saying they haven't gone after him, and they certainly have. And it never, ever should rise to the level that we're going to exclude you. Just because I don't agree with you doesn't mean I can't defend to the death your right to say what you want to say. And that was founded by Patrick Henry in the House of Burgesses when they were debating the Declaration of the Rights of Man in Virginia, when they were doing that long before we had the United States of America. So, I mean, this is such a backbone of the institutions of America, particularly free speech, free press, free religion. God forbid there should ever be a restriction on somebody's right to worship and to worship and pray to the God that they want to. That's why people came to this country, and the press really allows for the whole thing. So I'm going to give Donald Trump a bad score on this, and the only thing I can give him positively, he told the truth. He told the truth why he's doing it, and I can't imagine there was anybody in the Oval Office that said, good idea, just tell the truth why you're doing this instead of making up a story, because that truth is going to be knocked out as quickly as the judge bangs down the gavel and said, why are you guys here? Yeah, Tom.
0: And this is the difficulty about when you put together a White House that revolves around the whim and will of the president in really kind of juvenile ways, is that, look, there have to be aides there that know that none of this stuff is smart. But whether it is Iraq or tariffs, or whether it is tearing down the White House or building monuments to himself, those aides are afraid to speak out. They're afraid to speak out because of the domineering personality of the president. And look, presidents, by definition, you don't get there being a shrinking violet. But what you want to do is you want to set up an organization where you're getting to hear all points of view, where things come to your desk and you are, as George W. Bush called it, the decider. You're the person that makes the choice. But in the meantime, you've got to be secure. You've got to be secure in yourself and not insecure. And only surrounding yourself with sycophants and people that you've intimidated into bending to your will. Yeah. Is that advisors are there to give advice. And so, you know, that's a feature of the Trump 2.0 White House, that, that no one is willing to stand in the breach. And Congress, who our founders created a system where they would provide friction and a tectonic plate, they're home. They're not working. You know, Congress this year has worked so little that they wouldn't even qualify for SNAP benefits if they had to apply. Is that Congress is doing nothing because they're hiding under their hats. They're afraid to speak up. They're afraid to challenge the president. And that's why our system isn't working. We're not getting the best ideas right now because everything revolves around one man. And that one man is fallible and I think making many poor decisions.
1: And one quick thing.

0: before the break, the major TV networks are going to halt shared coverage of Trump this week with the General Assembly in session, and Trump is speaking tomorrow. You may not see that on TV because they're going to bind together and not provide that coverage, in addition to the president's summit with President Xi. So we may lose out on all of that because of this now friction between one of the branches of government and the free press. So this is all in all, shoot all this. Tony, thank you very much. I appreciate it.
1: Have a great day, Tom.
0: Okay, we're going to take a short break. When we get back, let's talk to Frank McKay. We'll be right back.
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3: Live from the LI News Radio studios in the heart of Islip at Long Island's MacArthur Airport. North Shore, South Shore, all the news from our island in one place. 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
6: For 103.9 LI News Radio, I'm Jay Oliver. An East Meadowman now facing aggravated vehicular assault charges after an incident Friday night in Inwood. According to Nassau County Police, 51-year-old Michael Miosky hit a bicyclist near Nassau Expressway in Burnside. It was after 10 p.m. Friday. Miosky remained at the scene, was later arrested and charged with driving while impaired by drugs and more. He was arraigned Saturday, now awaiting his next court appearance in First District Court in Hempstead. The 9/11 Memorial in Eisenhower Park expanding. The rededicated firefighter plaza will now features 56 Nassau County firefighters who died on 9/11 or later from 9/11 related illnesses. Seven names have been added to the memorial this year. $350,000 project replaced the old monument featuring block granite, stone, and corrected previous errors on plaques. For 103.9 LI News Radio, I'm Jay Oliver. 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
7: ABC News, I'm Michelle Franzen. The attorney for a DoorDash driver in Austin, Texas, shot and injured by ICE agents on Sunday, says he does not know where his client is being held. Authorities say the 28-year-old was treated for a gunshot wound and was turned over to immigration officials.
8: This is Jim Ryan. Within hours of the shooting of Wilbur Rafael Garces Perez,
1: Protesters were standing near the intersection where it happened, demanding a local investigation.
8: There's no confidence in the federal government to investigate itself.
9: This is overboard. This is way too many times.
1: On X, the Department of Homeland Security said Garces Perez was in the country illegally and that it, the DHS, along with the FBI, will handle the investigation.
10: Ahead of delivering remarks at the UN General Assembly Tuesday in New York City, President Trump expected to sit down and meet with New York's Mayor Zoran Mamdani today. The president could also meet with Ukraine's President Zelensky on the sidelines this week of the UN. On Wall Street, stocks are up this hour. This is ABC News.
11: From the LI News Radio Weather Center, for tonight we're going to have partially cloudy skies and you can expect a low down to around 55 degrees. Northeast winds 5 to 13 miles per hour. Saturday, we're going to have partially sunny skies all day. The high is going to be near 68 degrees. We'll have northeast winds 7 to 11 miles per hour. And taking a look at Saturday night, we're going to be seeing increasing clouds. Our low temperature will be down to around 54. From the LI News Weather Center, I'm Keith Maloney.
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5: And once again, welcome back to our Monday edition. 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News, Cervillo, President. Let's get right into it. What do? Every other week we have with us Frank McKay, the Frank McKay Show, every day, Monday through Friday from 11 to 12, right on this network. It's always good to have Frank around. He puts us back to where we need to be on the issues of the day. Frank McKay, how are you?
6: Doing great, Tom. How are you?
5: I'm doing well. I mean, looks like there's a little fracas in Suffolk County going on. I think it's tomorrow night or tonight. Big convention going on among the Democrats. And I wanted to get your point of view. You were there. You were a chairman of the Independence Party, very successful party. I know people lament all the time. I have to hear it all the time. I wish we had the Independence Party again. We were able to see that on the ballot. At one point, it was, I think you guys were row three, so you were doing extremely well. Democrats have held a very strong position in Suffolk County. I think you would agree, under the leadership of Chairman Rich Chafin. We know that. And they were able to switch over years back from the county legislature. They held the county executive's post for a while. They held the DA's post for a while. At one point, I do remember that enrollment exceeded the Republicans. Pretty extensive stuff here, extensive iconic stuff to be able to have more registered Democrats than Republicans and so on. But it almost seems like now they're like torn apart. Can you give us an analysis of this? I know you're good friends with Richie Chafin. I am too. He's being challenged. Do you think it has anything to do? I'll start off with this question. Is anything to do with the chaos that the National Dems are in right now?
6: Well, I think the woman that's running against Rich Chafin, her name is Kathleen Quigley, and she's taking the stance of that they shouldn't take cross endorsements and so forth. Now keep in mind that she's running from the extreme left. And what she does, it's bizarre, but, her and her sister apparently run a charter school, a very hoity-toity charter school in Southold. And, from what someone just told me the other day, and I don't know this to be fact, but there's not a single person of color in the school. It's it's a rich person's school and costs about $25,000 a year. I'm not sure. But the last time I checked, the extreme left of the Dems and the Dems in general are anti-charter school, and they're and it's funny. I don't know that that people that are supporting her understand that she's that involved. Her and her sister, well, her sister owns it, and she runs the school. That's what she does for a living. That being said, as far as no cross endorsement. Coming in without cross endorsements, Sheriff Toulon would not be Sheriff Toulon, and he's a Democrat. And look, we're in Suffolk County, and if it was just Suffolk County Republicans running against Suffolk County Dems, and the Republicans had conservatives, not a lot of Democrats are going to get elected. Even in the legislature, you look at the legislature, and it's fairly close. And Rich Chafin has been able to keep it close because he's been able to maneuver and he's been able to work with folks. But if just the Dems alone with no cross endorsement, they would win the East End seat that Bridget Fleming used to be there. the other seat they would win is what they put out as they called it the minority district, which is in Brentwood and Central Islip, and probably that seat that Tara Hahn had for a long time that goes into Stony Brook and the dorms are over there. They would win those three, but you'd basically have a 15-3 legislature if no one was cross endorsed. And you know, I don't know. I don't know that's good for them. With this particular last race, there was a working where there was going to be four Supreme Court justices coming from the Democratic side. I don't think any of them are going to get elected at this point. Certainly, nobody without the help of the Conservative Party or the Republican Party would get elected. So, you know, we won't know until, what is it, November 3rd or November 4th, that if those seats are lost for good. But that had a lot to do with Quigley. If Quigley is the chair, the Dems are going to go, in the toilet, and you're not going to have anybody really getting elected other than a few choice seats. That being said, I don't know whether she knows that or she doesn't know that, but she's trying to get herself elected, and she's a politician, and politicians say whatever they can say to get themselves elected. Schaefer, if just everything being equal, he gets people elected, and he's gotten a lot of people elected.
5: Yeah.
6: And the Democratic Party would be non-existent if Schaefer or somebody like Schaefer, somebody that has some political savvy, gets there. This whole I'm gonna say one thing and I'm gonna promise one thing and I'm gonna behave another way, like this woman apparently is. It's a disaster for the Democratic Party. So I think a lot of your listeners that on the Republican side or conservative side probably should hope somehow or another Quigley wins. I don't see that happening. You never know, but I would think that Rich Schaefer has a enough support. Her support comes from, people looking at her videos on whatever it is, YouTube, and she's there basically ranting, saying that, the Democrats have to be the Democrats and not do this. Of course, you're going to get a lot of attention from around the country. The unfortunate thing for her is that the people around the country can't vote for her. It's got to be committee people here in Suffolk County vote. But, she does have a block of support. There's no question.
5: I keep looking back. First of all, Rich Schaefer, I believe, goes back to the year 2000 when he took over from Dominic Baronello. Yeah, of course you remember Baronello and you remember all those people. But that's almost 25 years that he has been the chairperson of the Democratic Party. Now, I know we have a great listening audience, and I have a lot of Democrats that call in, and they say, Tom, this Democratic Party is not the same. Now, they're making their decisions on that analysis nationally, and I think we've always said that Suffolk County presents its unique properties when it comes to politics, and in essence it does, but that doesn't mean they don't get blamed for Hassan Piker or El Kaib there and all those other people coming out of New York City or Mandami, and they have to try to live down that legacy. I had Rich Schaefer on the show a good while back, and he said those crazies. He referred to them as the crazies because he is a Long Islander. He is the Babylon Town supervisor. And I think our Long Island Democrats are not those Democrats of Hassan Piker and El Sayeb and all those other people that are running. Yet sometimes they are flashed with that stigma. Now, as far as I think Quigley is concerned, it's almost as if they're going to embrace this new Democratic Party. And, just like they say, that ain't going to play in Peoria. It's not going to play in Hopog either. And I worry about that because I like a two-party system. I like the competition. I think it's great. I think when the folks in your neighborhood and my neighborhood, they go to a civic meeting in October and they get to see the local candidates debate each other and now they can make their decision. I think America was founded on that. To the chagrin of George Washington and the two-party system. But I think this is where we are today. I don't know if that's going to exist now, if in fact And this is all happening, I think it's tomorrow night or tonight. I'm not even exactly sure when this convention will take place and the committee persons from the Democratic Party. One thing I did want to say, Frank, I can remember when you were the chair of the Independence Party, you would have these third-party club meetings. And that was some of the greatest political events I ever went to. And you would do it on a regular basis. And what would you have in the room? You have everybody in the room. You have good elected Republicans. You'd have elected Democrats. And there were many back in those days. And then you'd be people from the Conservative Party were there. There'd be people from the Independence Party from there. There'd be non-affiliated voters. And we'd all share a social event. I think it was once a month. I'm not exactly sure. But that, to me, said what American politics should be all about. And I almost yearn for those days again, Frank, because right now we have such polarization that it's not serving anybody anything right now. Frank, what say you?
6: Yeah, no, there's no doubt. You know, the group that you're talking about, we would do a monthly meeting every last Monday of the month or sometimes every first Monday of the month. And we would have people from all sides. We'd have two speakers, one from the Dems, one from the Republicans. And everybody kind of got together. And a good friend of mine, Donna Lent, was elected the last, 8 years that she was here for the town clerk of Brookhaven. And she was she ran as a Republican, conservative, independent. She was an Independence Party member. And she originally was a Dem. And she got involved with the Working Families Party, but not the Working Families Party that you that you know and people fear out there. That's, you know, bringing on the Mondamis and everything. But her and the late Chuck Pohanka, a wonderful guy, were running the Working Families Party out here, and they endorsed Ed Romaine back in 2003 when he first ran for county executive, and the city Democrats didn't like what that looked like, and of course they wanted just the extreme left, and Donna and Chuck endorsed Ed with the Working, you know, if you could imagine that, you know, imagine a Working Families Party backing a Republican, and they did a lot of Republicans and Democrats and, you know, and what have you, but the bottom line was that they got wiped out by the state Working Families Party because they weren't playing that game. That being said, Donna Lent told me, and she's, you know, retired down in South Carolina. She's also the former, she's a past president of the Women's Campaign Caucus, a woman's political caucus. And she's, you know, big into that movement. And quite frankly, that's more to the left than what she was doing up here. But she said to me, the first time that I ever met, keep in mind she was a Democrat, first time that I ever met a Republican in my life, it was Ed Romaine, and it was at one of your meetings, and it was recorded at the third party club at that time. And she said, and I realized he didn't have horns, he didn't have a pitchfork, and he was an intelligent man. And she said, and then, you know, since that point, I got friendly with this one, and I got to know this one, and quite frankly, I mean, she ended up running as a Republican, Republican endorsed candidate, independence member, and she won in the town of Brookhaven, for 8 years, and it's two-year terms, I believe, so four times. That being said, that's politics in Suffolk County, where you can get all types of people elected, and the Republican Party isn't just all about the extreme right or, you know, going that far. But if Kathleen Quigley gets in there, the Democrats are going to be about the extreme left, and they're going to be looking to make this New York City and Mandami land.
5: Well, and that's what you hear. I've been spending a lot of time watching the social media and watching the supporters of Quigley and certainly the supporters of Rich Schaefer and so on. And it's almost like a I hate to say it this way, and I'd be interested to hear what you think. It looks like a train wreck to me, this whole thing that's going on. And I'm laughing, and I shouldn't be laughing, but I'm saying that this is Suffolk County. You know, we've got different values out here. And, you know, maybe people are going to get mad at me for saying that and so on, but we have this, the values of public safety safe neighborhoods. This is not, should never transcend, your political party lines and so on. We should all care about the same ideas. We all care about our children and our grandchildren and having good schools and safe drinking water and all of that. And, it should go beyond this. It just got so, vile now. Nationally, we know that. Well, you can clearly see the Senate races in Michigan and Texas and so on. But we get right down here where we see the soul of the Democratic Party being split apart. When I say the soul, I'm talking about the Daniel Patrick Moynihans and the Bill Clintons and the John F. Kennedys and the Robert Kennedy. That's the soul of that Democratic Party. But when you hear what they're posting and so on, that's not going to play well here. And then I keep thinking back on those parties that you, and I'm talking about the social parties that with the third party club. And I remember what I learned from that about the political parties and about people who are active in politics. And it just shows you that politics can be a good word. It can be a source of good. Now, I don't know what I would describe it as, right?
6: Yeah, well, I mean, it's do as I say, not as I do. You know, Kathleen Quigley and her followers are, you know, at the heart, anti-charter school, and her and her sister make millions off of the rich white kids in Southold. And from what I understand, not a single person of color goes to that school, but, boy, you'll hear, the hypocrisy come out of, that woman's mouth. Of how everybody should be a Dem and whatever. She's gonna play the Mandami card, and that extreme, left. But, quite frankly, you know, some of these people are the worst socialists in the world. They get rich and they get rich. they get rich as the elite, and they're one of the one percenters, so to speak. But they're gonna talk and they're gonna sucker people into believing that somehow or another they believe. But, honestly, that end of the Democratic Party is going to ruin the country. And Quigley is a big part of that.
5: It's almost like what's going to happen this week, with the Democrats. It's almost like a sleeping giant. I know there are people listening right now. Oh, Tom, I'm a registered Republican. I only care about the Republican Party, but they shouldn't. You should care about, the opposition, or if you're a Republican, or if you're a Democrat, you should also care about, the right to be competitiveness in, politically. I think that whole idea of competitiveness is going to go away when this party, this county, was always proud of Suffolk County because the pendulum would always swing. Remember that, Frank? Sometimes it'd be Democrats, sometimes it'd be Republicans. I don't know if we're going to see that pendulum swing anymore. I think Mike Torres and Jesse Garcia have done a phenomenal job. They did the job that they were elected to do by their local committee people, and they're very successful. So the other side has to do the same thing. I don't see it happening. Frank McCain, what say you?
6: Yeah, I know we're up against time here, but, I hope Rich Schaefer, gets elected, and I'm an independent. I'm a, you know, lifelong now independent. And, I hope he, for the sake of some kind of balance, that he wins. I know some Republicans will say, God, I hope she wins because the Dems will never win another seat again. And I don't know that that's so good. And then, you know, we saw even in the, in the past in different towns, when the Republicans just took over and there was not a single Democrat on the board, you'd see them start fighting with each other, and it would just be inner party fights. One party system is not good for anybody.
5: Right.
6: We're seeing that in the state. We're seeing that in the state with the Democrats right now.
5: Yeah, and I think that's a big part of it. So I guess we're going to see. I mean, I think, and I know I don't want to sound too bold, but I think the political landscape is going to change. If in fact there's a switch in leadership among the Democrats and so on, having to do with Rich Schaefer. And I just wonder if everybody understands that those people that will be attending that meeting. I think they tried to make it a closed vote, which you really can't do because you're a committee person, you're an elected person. Do you know the answer to that, if they were able to succeed in making it a closed vote?
6: Well, I mean, I think you got to vote as a committee person. You have to say out loud,
5: right.
6: You know, when they, if you vote privately, then people can do whatever they want and they don't have to be held accountable. If I'm running the meeting and there's no way that it's going to be a closed vote, everybody's going to, if they support me, they're going to say they support me. If they're against me, they're going to say they're against me, and that's democracy.
5: And that's the way it should be. And they're elected officials. The committee persons are elected officials, so therefore they're responsible to a constituency. Frank McKay, thank you. We'll talk to you again in a couple of weeks. Thank you.
6: Thanks, Tom.
5: Okay, we're going to take a short break. We're going to take some phone calls, folks. What are you all thinking? 631-451-1039.

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4: For 103.9 LI News Radio, I'm Jay Oliver. The Yankees' woes continues once again, all without Aaron Judge. New York losing 2 of 3 in Arizona, including yesterday's series finale 8-4. And after hurting his calf against the Twins last week, the team placing Judge on the 10-day disabled list. And that with the calf strain. The Yankees now prepping for their series with the Rays, who have won 8 of their last 9. They're 6 games up in the AL East. And the Long Island Ducks are as ready as they'll ever be for the upcoming Atlantic League Championship Series. The Ducks coming up their first round series sweep of Hagerstown. They're now going to face the Southern Maryland Blue Crabs, the winners of the South Division. That series will start tomorrow night in Maryland and will continue to Long Island for Game 3 on Friday night. For 103.9 LI News Radio, I'm Jay Oliver. 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
7: ABC News, I'm Michelle Franzen. The attorney for a DoorDash driver in Austin, Texas, shot and injured by ICE agents on Sunday, says he does not know where his client is being held. Authorities say the 28-year-old was treated for a gunshot wound and was turned over to immigration officials.
8: This is Jim Ryan. Within hours of the shooting of Wilbur Rafael Garces Perez, protesters were standing near the intersection where it happened, demanding a local investigation.
9: There's no confidence in the federal government to investigate itself.
10: This is overboard. This is way too many times.
8: On X, the Department of Homeland Security said Garces Perez was in the country illegally and that it, the DHS, along with the FBI, will handle the investigation.
7: Ahead of delivering remarks at the UN General Assembly Tuesday in New York City, President Trump expected to sit down and meet with New York's Mayor Zoran Mamdani today. The president could also meet with Ukraine's President Zelensky on the sidelines this week of the UN. On Wall Street, stocks are up this hour. This is ABC News.
11: From the LI News Radio Weather Center, for today it's going to be mostly cloudy, high 70, mostly cloudy tonight, some rain to both late, low 54. Clouds, a few periods of rain Tuesday, high 66, a little drizzle Tuesday night, mostly cloudy, low 54. Cloudy, breezy day for Wednesday, high 66. Mostly cloudy Wednesday night, low 52. Mostly cloudy and breezy Thursday, high 66. Maybe some showers Friday, cloudy, high 66. From the LI News Radio Weather Center, I'm meteorologist Jim Rinaldi.
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19: And once again, welcome back, moving right along. Our number here is 631-451-1039. We're discussing what could be happening this week. Obviously, the General Assembly is meeting. Leaders of all the countries are coming into the United Nations, so be careful. If you happen to be going into New York City, avoid that area. It's going to be a pretty much of a bottleneck to a large extent. Donald Trump is coming into town. He will be addressing the United Nations tomorrow. And then, of course, he'll be meeting with President Xi later on in the week. And as of right now, the White House television pool has will be, is not going to be covering President Donald Trump after, the banning of CNN and MSN, NLW and Politico and so on. So in any case, let's hope that does get resolved. Certainly not, a wise decision, but I'm comparing him to John Adams. If you read biographies about John Adams, sounds like a pretty good guy, a true revolutionary, a true believer in creating a country for the United States of America. And what does he do? He becomes president. Did a pretty good job as president, but he lost. He lost for re-election because of the whole idea of going after the press who criticized him. And it's happened before. Many presidents don't like the press. We know that. But we're talking about now. We're talking about what Donald Trump has done. So let's hope, because I do want to watch his speech tomorrow. And if the press corps is not going to cover it, I guess we're going to have to get the feeds from foreign countries or something in order to see it. And also the coverage of President Xi coming into town. All very important news aspects. 631-451-1039. Mike from Rocky Point. Good, Mike.
20: Hey, Tom. How are you?
19: I'm doing good.
20: Yeah, Tom. Tom, you know, it would have been very easy, I guess I could say, for Biden, the Biden administration to tell Fox News, you're not real news. You're not, you know, you lied about the election. You just paid out $767 billion, the largest ever settlement to Dominion. You don't get to come anymore to the White House. You don't get to cover things. They didn't do that, though. They didn't do it. This guy, you know, you minimize it and you say it's not a constitutional crisis. It'll be resolved in the courts. That's not the point, Tom. The point is that he did it, that he feels that he can do it, and he can, because the Supreme Court basically made him and every president going forward untouchable.
19: Well, I'm not a betting man. I think it'll be reversed by tomorrow, but go ahead.
20: Yeah, well, you could say that, but you could, you know, you minimize everything that the man does.
19: No, not minimize.
20: You literally minimize. You can't be honest and fair about it. Like, Tom, any normal person can look at this and say, you know, if you take the totality of everything he does, but just look at this, Tom. Yeah, this is not a normal presidency. This is, that's a,
19: oh, okay. We agree, Mike. It's not a normal presidency. I agree with you. Because he does not come from the typical pool of where we get our elected officials from at all. I said that a million times. The American people wanted something different, and that's what they got. That's it.
20: Tom, you know what my point is, Tom. Tom, the point is, you know, we're supposed to be living in a democracy. When you have a wannabe tyrant that can say, no, I can pull the plug whenever I want, and I can do whatever I want with impunity, that's a problem, Tom. And you guys, you gave this gift to the rest of the country, and it's, you should call it out, but you don't. It's unfortunate.
19: Our Constitution protects against everything you just said, and it does that. Even, I know you're going to bring up January 6th, but at the same time, the checks and balances were in place. There was no takeover of the U.S. government. There was no delineating the certification of a president of Joe Biden back in 2021 when that took place. So the Constitution works. The rule of law works. So none of that did take place. I mean, and he's not, the American people brought him back into office. I think he's doing some good things. I made a whole list of things that I think he has done well. But this was a big, in my mind, big mistake. Yeah, all right, I'll say big mistake. We could put him in with John Adams as far as that. But again, finish up. I want to get to other
20: questions. I mean, is that the point, though? Like, in other words, you say, you know, because the safeguards held, everything's fine. Everything's not fine,
19: yeah.
20: Tom. The fact that you had somebody try to do that, that's why I bring up January 6th quite a bit. And so does somebody else, which is Trump.
19: But he was never successfully impeached. Mike, he was never successfully impeached. That's the system.
20: He should have gone to trial, Tom. If not for...
19: Well, the Senate decided. But Mike, he was impeached. He was indicted. But he was not convicted. And that's how the system works. I mean, that was it. I mean, what else are you going to do? Create a new system because you don't like it? I don't know.
20: Well, Tom, I told you the Supreme Court should never be more than 5-4 in either direction. But the fact that it's 6-3 or you could have it 7-2, whatever, that it's not good, Tom, especially with the way the country's divided. But when you have it 6-3 and you make him and every president going forward untouchable, which is what they did, then you cannot, he can do whatever he wants.
19: No.
20: And he is. And he says it. He says why I'm doing it.
19: He may try to. And that's, you know.
20: About me.
19: But again, when it comes down to the issues that you're talking about, Ryan, he can do whatever he wants. It's just, again, he can make attempts to. He's being overruled by the courts, even his own members. He was criticizing. I appointed these people. You know, that's not how the court works. Yeah, you appoint them, but you appoint them for life. Why do you think we have life appointments? So they don't have to look back politically and do what you would normally do if you were appointed. Okay, and that's, you know, not appointed for life. But anyhow, let me take some more calls. Thanks, Mike. I appreciate it. 631-451-1039. Jerry Gutowski. Jerry, what say you?
0: Hey, how you doing, Tom?
19: Good.
0: No, I just wanted to say I think it's a great thing what Trump did. I mean, he got rid of people who tell story time all the time. And you know what? I think the mainstream media has been shooting themselves in the foot now for years. I personally, when Trump's on, I don't even bother looking at those networks anymore. I go to YouTube. I look at Right Side Broadcasting. Okay. I watch Newsmax now. I don't bother going and, you know, Mike, I know, hates Fox, but listen, Fox is getting right there. They're going to the left. That's what I noticed. So,
19: well, they're in the lawsuit today, though, Jerry. They are in the lawsuit.
0: But you know what? But who's? It's not the same anymore. We go and get our own news. You know, it's these things and all. They have an agenda, and you know, think about if you were called a Russian agent for how many years by every network without any proof at all. They like manufactured stories. They lean off to the left. Okay, so yeah, get them out of there. Why? I mean, they're a disservice to the country. As far as I'm concerned, that's how I see it.
19: No, I'm sure a lot of people do. I mean, you know, again, I'm trying to look at it from a strict constructionist point of view in terms of a strict constitution, as far as what the intent of the First Amendment. Personally, you and I may disagree on this. I don't think it's the intent of the First Amendment to do what they're saying. Now, you could also say, well, they don't tell the truth. They don't tell the truth. So,
0: right.
19: You know, again, but isn't that subjective?
0: Excuse me. It's a lie. It's not the truth. It's a lie. It's plain out lie because they just don't like Republicans, and they particularly don't like Trump. And that's how these stations survive, right? Look at the ratings for CNN and MSNBC. Now it's called, or I used to call it, you know, something else. But you look at their ratings. I mean, the YouTubers are getting higher ratings than these stations. They've shot themselves in the foot. They're on their way out, in my opinion, these stations. Because who needs the lies that are given, you know?
19: It's a quandary.
0: Tom, the Constitution, yeah, it was support to... You went to what Don Adams said, and all, you know, but the reason is it's supposed to be fair and balanced. It's not fair and balanced. That's not the intent. That was never the intent. That's the part you're missing. It's not straightforward. It's lies. It's not the news anymore. It is mostly lies by MS Now. It's CNN. They have it. You know, come on, you watched it. Who can watch it anymore? It's sickening what I see.
19: Is MS, maybe you could correct me. MS Now is now, is that the new MSNBC? Did they change that?
0: Yes, that's MSNBC is now MS Now.
19: I didn't know that.
0: I used to call it MSDNC, but, you know, because that's how much they swing. I've seen Rachel Maddow straight up tell stories about Russian, Trump was a Russian agent. Trump did this. Trump did that. Come on. That's not the news. That's not the news. He has every right to do what he's doing, you know?
19: Well, I'm probably in the same with you. I mean, I have watched CNN. I used to watch MSNBC. I used to try to watch them. And, one would then be very skeptical of what they're saying. When I would listen to it, a lot of it didn't make sense and a lot of it was biased, particularly on their non-news programs, like the Rachel Maddow show. I mean, she was actually convinced that if Trump got elected in 2024, she would be arrested. And she kept preaching that. And I said, how could you keep saying that on the air?
0: So could you tell me what MSNBC had as a news program? Because I would like to have watched it.
19: Well, didn't they have a nightly news? I don't know. I didn't really watch it that much.
0: Not that I know of.
19: Maybe they did. Maybe they didn't.
0: That is just, and, you know, I don't know what news hour they have.
19: Yeah, when you have one of their commentators saying that I believe I'll be arrested when Donald Trump is inaugurated. I'm talking about the last time.
20: What?
19: Because, you know, again, how could you say that? Now, in the minds of some people, they're listening to her, and they may be fans of Rachel Maddow. They may say, oh, my God, Rachel's going to go to jail if Donald Trump gets elected. So what do you have? Mm-hmm. You have now the No Kings movement on all the city streets. And where did that come from? That came from false reporting. And nobody's defending. I'm certainly not defending false reporting, but I'm certainly, I believe in a free press. And what sanctions do we have against if a free press decides to lie? And I think that's a big part of what you're saying.
0: Right.
19: Okay.
0: Yes, and, I am saying that. And what is he supposed to do? He's a politician. Can he sue them for slander?
19: No.
0: It'd
19: be very difficult.
0: He's supposed to do? In fact, I would say some of their reporting is probably going against national security, because you want to report about troop movements, how many missiles are left in our arsenal. Hey, come on. This is national defense at this point. These people just make up stuff and with no facts at all. How would they get that information on how many missiles we have left? Do we have enough ammunition? Mm-hmm. I mean, come on.
19: But again,
0: it's national security.
19: I'm just wondering, how do you then police a free press, so to speak? Unfortunately, they do have a lot of power, and we have to grant that. But, you know, some would say, well, so does the president, so does the Congress, and so on. I think it's up to us, as the American people, to make our decisions on who we're going to believe and who we're not going to believe and who we're going to watch and who we're not going to watch. You know, you have fans of different Fox News hosts. They're very popular, some of the Fox News hosts. I like many of them. I've gotten to know a couple of them here and there over the years.
0: I can't watch them anymore, to tell you the truth, the Fox.
19: Oh, okay.
0: I really can't. I mean, you know, you bring on a guy like Karl Rove, he comes on, and all he does is bash Trump. You know, that's what he does now. But, you know, if you remember Trump's first term, all they did was say he was a Russian agent. He's working with the Russians. Come on, he ruined his first presidency. And by them ruining his first presidency, he ruined our presidency as voters who voted for Smith.
19: Well, the press has a lot of power, no doubt about it.
0: That's why we don't need these people covering them. We don't need them. There is plenty of information out there. And you could see, look at a guy like Hassan Piker. Look at what he does.
19: Yeah,
0: he's,
19: I know.
0: You know, he's banned from the White House, I'm sure. Is that okay with you or no?
19: Mm-hmm. What Hassan Piker is doing?
0: I
19: will do whatever I could to condemn him.
0: I would condemn him,
19: but I don't think I would silence him though, Jerry. You know.
0: Would you ban him from the White House though? That's my question.
19: Would I ban Hassan Piker from the White House? Well, again, not everybody gets to go to the White House. That's part of a press tour.
0: He's a journalist, right?
19: Yes.
0: He's a journalist.
19: Well, yeah, I guess you could call him a journalist.
0: Wait a second.
19: He's an influencer, though.
0: This is where the opinion of everybody matters, you see?
19: Yes.
0: You see, you would ban him. I'm pretty sure I know you. You'd ban him, right? So,
19: well,
0: would that be fair? He had a right to
19: if he went,
0: whether
19: see,
0: it's true or false.
19: But initially, you had the White House Correspondents Association policing themselves. It wasn't up to the Trump White House or anybody's White House. And they would make the decision who was allowed in, because you can't have too many people of the press corps. At one point, they had 1,500 members represented there, and it was uncontrollable. You know, we're talking about the White House, but we're also talking about a physical structure on how many people can actually be there. I mean, that's, I think, a big part of it, too. So I think that was what the problem was.
0: Hypothetically, Tom, maybe the new president was Al-Sayed.
19: Right.
0: That's his good buddy, Hassan Piker. How would you feel now? Come on, I want Hassan Piker in this.

0: majors. They're the majors, though.
1: Listen, they're major of what? They have
0: the major news organizations in this country.
1: But they have less YouTubers. They have less YouTubers than a lot of Yeah, YouTubers have more people than a lot of the CNN people.
0: I do watch some of those YouTubers, and they put out some bizarre stories. And I look at it and say, how do they do this? Are they just doing it for whatever clicks and views? There was a story how they found the woman who was kidnapped, and the whole story on that. When you knew it was false, I mean, it's too amateurish as far as I'm concerned. But, you know, again, what defines the press? What defines what a free press is? And I think that's what you and I are talking about right now. And who gets allowed in?
1: To tell you the truth, I mean, you know, they YouTubers get more views than CNN and MSNBC. That's what's going on. They are becoming irrelevant to this country. And I think Trump realized that.
0: But isn't that... You know, we still have a constitution, the First Amendment, that deals specifically with the press. Yes, religion. Yes, free speech. But if you talk about a press, it has to be an unfettered press. It has to be a press solely outside of government, known as the Fourth Estate, where they could make, supposed to put a checks and balances on the checks and balances of the Congress and the Supreme Court and the president. That's how the founders set it up. The genius, in my mind, was Madison, James Madison, who really wrote the First Amendment and what his intent was with the First Amendment. Does that not mean that sometimes it goes away? It does, and we know that.
1: So I got to be honest, because let's face it, when they did that, they had no idea of what would take place.
0: No, they most. Right. I agree.
1: What did they do? You know, so you can't say, well, this, that, but they never thought the press would have no scruples and just come out with all-out lies every day, 24/7. That stuff runs 24/7.
0: Isn't that subjective? We know about Russiagate. We know all about that. And this was information that was wrong, and it was discredited, and it should be discredited in an outward form like the press and so on. So yes, does the press get it wrong? Yes. Do they get sued once in a while for it? Yes. And they do have to pay a sanction for whenever they commit a transgression of talking about that other stuff that they had, that tape they had during the 2016 campaign, the tape they said they had. So yes, they're not always on the up and up. But is that one reason to eliminate them if you don't like them? Because then it becomes a whole different story.
1: I feel that press, CNN, MSNBC, they really, really, on Trump's first presidency, they really did a big giant disservice for the people of the United States. What they did, you never had a chance to carry out the policies that we voted for because of their blatant lies. Mm. Not only that, they hire people like McCabe, who's the former FBI guy, and he sits up there and he says whatever he wants, too. Yeah. Now, you know, that is not the press of the United States.
0: Look, you're raising good points, but I look at, okay, what can we do about it? Okay, do we then say, okay, you're not coming in here anymore because of what you said? Well, was it a proven lie? Was it a proven an issue? Okay, well, at that point there should be a sanction against a press organization.
1: Sanctions. Get out now, like he told them, and that's the sanctions. Because it is true. It is true they lied. You know they lied. Everybody knows.
0: All right, well, one quick question. How do you think the judges will rule either today or tomorrow? Because this is going to happen right away.
1: Oh, well, listen, you know how it goes. We will look for a left-wing judge wherever we got it. I would go to the Washington, D.C. courts because you're going to win there. Of course you are. But that's not really that's not where it's going to end. But let's face it, everybody goes judge shopping now, right? Even the judicial system is, you know. So they'll go to the Washington judge, of course, is probably 99% stacked with Democratic judges, and
0: I'll equate it to the Pentagon Papers, a fascinating case on the publication of the Pentagon Papers during the end of the Vietnam War.
1: And guess what? That was on national defense. So,
0: yes.
1: Thank you.
0: Okay, thanks, Jerry. Thanks for the phone call. Believe it or not, 2 o'clock hours upon us. Everybody have a good day, safe day, happy day. See you all tomorrow.
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3: For 103.9 LI News Radio, I'm Jay Oliver, a Mineola man now facing charges for allegedly tossing a chemical mixture into an apartment hallway and then starting a fire. Police and officials, so well, they responded to that complex yesterday morning. That's where 34-year-old Nolan Gogler was conducting unknown science experiments and caused that blaze that damaged the floor in the hallway of the apartment after his arrest. Police found a large quantity of chemicals and a home laboratory inside Gogler's apartment. A nursing assistant from Middle Island now facing charges related to an incident involving a disabled patient. 23-year-old Kevin Lopez Diaz arraigned in First District Court in Central Islip yesterday. Pled not guilty to forcible touching charges. 32-year-old victim told investigators Lopez Diaz inappropriately touched her on both September 3rd and 4th at the Surge Rehabilitation and Nursing in Middle Island. For 103.9 LI News Radio, I'm Jay Oliver. 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
5: ABC News, I'm Michelle Franzen. The war with Iran has kept oil prices elevated, even though a barrel of crude has fallen below $100 this week. Diesel prices at record highs. ABC's Elizabeth Schulze says Americans are paying more at the pump.
6: Gas is back above $5 in four states, Washington, Oregon, Nevada, California. There it's averaging $6.15. Illinois and Michigan are also approaching that $5 mark. And with jet fuel prices spiking again, executives at United, American, and Southwest are now saying they could trim flight schedules over the holidays to cut costs.
5: President Trump says he's willing to meet with Iran's president on the sidelines this week of the UN General Assembly. Protests breaking out in Texas after a DoorDash driver was shot and injured by ICE agents Sunday in Austin. DHS says the 28-year-old was in the country illegally. The attorney for Garces Perez posting on X that her client slept on the floor at the detention facility in Pearsall and still has a bullet lodged in his body. This is ABC News.
7: From the LI News Radio Weather Center, Monday is here, and with it, a slight chance of rain to start off this morning. We've got a 30% chance of rain, mostly cloudy skies throughout the day, 67 this afternoon. It might get a little windy, too. Winds out of the north-northeast, 20 miles an hour or above at times. A little breezy tonight as well, with a 30% chance of showers, cloudy skies, and a low of 57. And then for Tuesday, it's a wet one, 40% chance of showers during the day. A little breezy once again, winds 20, 25 miles an hour. From the LI News Weather Center, I'm Staff Forecaster Chuck Brady.
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17: 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When Legends of Success began in January of 2002, I made a commitment to you to invite guests on this show who have not only made it to the top, but got there by doing the right thing. And since then, we have learned a lot from these guests who have been kind enough to open up their personal and often very private lives to share their histories with us. In the world of entertainment, superstars such as Billy Joel, Garth Brooks, the Eagles, Elton John, and the Dixie Chicks have all come to rely on today's guest and his family-owned business. In the world of conventions, clients have included Presidents Carter, Clinton, and Reagan, as well as Billy Graham and Pope John Paul II. So who is this company, and what exactly do they do? Well, their name is Clare Brothers Systems, and they are the world's leader in providing premium sound systems for concerts, conventions, and other live events, and trace their humble beginnings to the basement of a modest home in Lititz, Pennsylvania. Today, it is a privilege to introduce you to the co-founder of Claire Brothers and our guest, Roy Claire. Roy, welcome to Legends of Success.
10: John, thanks for that incredible introduction.
17: It's all true, Roy.
10: Well, let's hope so.
17: Yeah, the history shows it. You know, Roy, there really is no intro that can actually describe and do justice what Claire Brothers actually does and what you encompass. So before we trace your roots and go back in history, give me an overview and give the listeners an overview of Claire Brothers Systems as it exists today.
10: Okay, well, basically we have our main facility in Lititz, Pennsylvania, and the accounts, whether it be the managers, the production managers, the tour managers, the promoter, whoever it is, calls our shop, does the deal for the group that they have in mind for touring. We get the equipment together there at the shop. It's almost like a supermarket of speakers, microphones, and every piece of electronic gear that you can imagine. Get it together, put it in a truck, and ship it to the first place where they're going to either perform or practice.
17: Absolutely. And you do have several divisions. You not only have touring, but you manufacture cabinets and other things as well.
10: That's true. In that particular, in Lititz, we have a company called Systems, which obviously you gave this name, but the official name of the touring company is Claire Brothers Audio Enterprises Incorporated. And then we have Claire Brothers Systems Incorporated, which actually build and sell equipment for clubs and restaurants and theaters and whoever needs sound.
17: And now, I mean, today you are the world's leader in this type of production, but let's go back just for a second and let's talk about, you started this out, you and your brother Gene, and you each have two sons in the business, correct?
10: It was my brother and I, and then obviously after our sons became of age, they joined the company, and now they're essentially running the other two divisions that I just mentioned.
17: Well, let's go back to the roots, Roy. I believe you're born in Lancaster, Pennsylvania, and tell us what it was like from the beginning as we move through some history here.
10: Okay, well, we were from Lititz originally, obviously born and raised in Lititz, Pennsylvania, and as you can imagine, in the beginning, that did put a slight imposition on our business because it's hard to get credibility coming from a small town.
17: And yeah, with competitors from such major cities as L.A. and Chicago, et cetera.
10: Yeah, you can imagine what that looked like on the rider. New York, Boston, Chicago, Dallas, L.A., Lititz.
17: Lititz, Pennsylvania, absolutely. But when you grew up, your parents, you came from a great family from what I understand. And your dad, I think, originally was a factory worker, wasn't he?
10: There you go. Made a large impression on my brother and I. Started out working in a factory because came from a poor background, so you know, you have to start somewhere. And then decided that he wanted to be an entrepreneur, quit the factory, and opened up his own grocery store. So we felt as though this was possibly, you know, one of those things that spurred us on and made us feel as though one can start with humble beginnings and work their way up. Even though it's small for him, it was working his way up.
17: I mean, it was his world at that time. And you had mentioned earlier to me in a conversation that he really backed you guys. I mean, you and your brother, Gene, he was always there for you.
10: What a support. You know, we obviously he's not living anymore, but while he was, I can't say enough about how he praised my brother and I for almost all the things that, you know, went on in our lives, and sometimes a little too much, because in the community, he was known as a bragger, and obviously that's not always positive, but it does help those who are being bragged about, because you tend to feel special when someone keeps telling you you are special. And I think coming from Lititz, Pennsylvania, it didn't hurt, because here we were, these two Lititzites, that actually felt as though there wasn't anything that we couldn't do, because our father instilled that message that, listen, you can do it. And just because you're from Lititz, Pennsylvania, doesn't mean that you don't have the qualities to do anything you want to do.
18: What a gift, because that really helped create the foundation of everything you've done with your confidence in your life, hasn't it, Roy?
10: Absolutely.
18: You know, Roy, starting out, you told me, and maybe you can tell the listeners, that sound and doing things with sound was really a hobby. I mean, you started out, what, Easter egg hunts and what else? How did this all begin?
10: When I think about it, everything that you do when you're a child, you know, when you finally sit back and reflect upon what was it that actually made the difference in your life to help you do whatever you did get to where you were. And I realized that a lot of it was luck. You know, we have to say we were very lucky. However, you got to be prepared. You know, that lucky day is going to come, but it's not always nice to at least be ready and prepared for that luck. So everything we did as children seemed to prepare us for what the eventual outcome was. And I say that such as, you know, Boy Scouting, tying ropes and things. All these things actually, when we got to get into the sound business, you know, rigging and all those things came into effect. You know, even, as you know, we did sound as a hobby, and we did the local Easter egg hunt, and we did, you know, the dances at our school, you know, the varsity hops, as they call them. And the lessons there were very easy. Don't have any feedback. Have nice, clean, clear sound. And, you know, and there you go. So, our earlier life, I must say, in Lititz, Pennsylvania, did help us achieve what it was that was in the future.
18: It's incredible, because you really started out, I think, with a couple of small PA horns and a cheap, inexpensive amplifier, and you're doing these dance hops and things at the school auditorium. But at one time, didn't you have your heart set on sports as well?
10: Oh, absolutely. And there again, didn't hurt us in the future, because playing sports gave you the muscle, gave you the stamina, all of those things which were necessary even in the sound business once we became in that sound business. You know, at one time we didn't know what we were going to do. We thought maybe we would be athletes, but it soon became apparent that that wasn't where our future would be.
18: You know, and the transition came that once you made your mind up, we're not going into sports, this is not going to be a professional activity we're going to pursue, you focused on the hobby and what you love so much. And we come right back. We're going to talk about how you went from those original days of dance hops and fire halls to some of the medium and large size halls, and became today the largest provider of premium sound systems of touring acts in the world, among other divisions. My guest today is Roy Clare of Clare Brothers in Lititz, Pennsylvania. This is Legends of Success.
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18: We're back on Legends of Success. We took a break a moment ago. Roy Clare was explaining to us of how they started to make a transition from doing dances and providing sound at dances and fire halls, and then Roy, things started to happen after high school and college. It became interesting. I believe your brother went off to work for an electronics company, which led to some kind of an opportunity. Am I right?
10: There you go. We have to, first of all, remember that when we were doing sound as a hobby, I must tell you that it was the most exciting, exhilarating thing, even though it was the simplest show or gig. You know, it was the most exhilarating and fun thing. And you can imagine in the back of our minds, we're saying, if only we could do this as a livelihood. So now sets the stage for what's coming. You know, obviously, we were doing this as a hobby, and eventually we start working in the local area building speaker cabinets, because we had bought a reconing company, and we start building speaker cabinets, and it allowed us to get to know the local music industry. And started building speakers for the local music stores and selling them to local musicians, and occasionally musicians that came from other states and played the local clubs. So, you know, we were having a good time in the music business, both of us. I was going to school. My brother was, he's older than I am, had a job at Barbie Electronics.
18: Now, excuse me for 1 second. The reconing, for the listeners that don't understand that is the repair of speakers, correct?
10: Right. You take a speaker that's been damaged, whether the cone's been torn or the voice coil's been burnt, whatever it is, you take everything out of the metal basket that holds the speaker cone, and you replace that with new parts. And that's one of the businesses that we had when we were young.
18: Now, rumor says that when your brother was working for an electronics company, they didn't do that kind of work, but somebody came in and said, is this available? Or he found that on route somewhere, didn't
10: right,
18: he?
10: Well, specifically, Franklin and Marshall College were looking for a sound company to do their weekly events. The Student Union Board at Franklin and Marshall College were very active in promoting concerts.
18: Okay.
10: So the F&M representative came in and asked my brother, who was behind the counter, if Barbie Electronics did sound for concerts. And my brother said no, but my brother and I do. And that's when we got our big start.
18: That was the big time. So these bands, and these weren't the largest acts. These were ones on the way up or the way down.
10: No, and actually at F&M, these were the premier acts. They had at that time a 4,000-seat facility, and they attracted the top bands in the country.
18: Wow, so these were the biggest ones. Are going to
10: absolutely.
18: F&M. That's right, because they built that new as like a gymnasium.
10: Absolutely.
18: That's exactly right. They had all these big acts. So F&M finds out. We're making the transition. You're getting to build a heck of a reputation. And what made your cabinet so unique that these national acts wanted you doing their work out of Lititz, Pennsylvania, Roy?
10: Well, you know, when I was building the cabinets, I remember a lesson from the fair days. You know, when you used to go to the farm show, there was that game where you threw the ball in the bucket, and if it stayed in, you won, and if it bounced out, you lost.
18: Yeah, but it never went in.
10: No, and I found out what the story was there. That was wood. It was a wooden bucket, and there was a person behind that bucket pulling a metal string, tightening the wood and loosening the wood. When the wood was loose, the ball would stay. When they tighten it, the ball would bounce out. So that made an impression on me, that you can actually tighten and loosen wood. So when we start getting into the speaker business and I start building speakers, I realized that tight wood would make the speaker sound better and loose wood made the speaker sound worse. So I tightened the speaker box to make the speaker more efficient. And this seemed to be a little novel for the day because no one else seemed to be catching on to this concept.
18: So this was your secret, because I think before, one of the biggest complaints in the old days is that sound would leak out through the sides and the back. It would resonate and
10: absolutely. Cabinets weren't built as tight as they should have been.
18: So you came up with this unique Larabrand
10: formula. Isn't that incredible? So simple, but so difficult.
18: So all of a sudden you're starting to get well known, and you're working F&M, and wasn't there at one point you started to work with the Four Seasons? How did that transpire? Because they were very big in your career.
10: Absolutely. Well, you know, our first concert was Dionne Warwick, and that went well. And the second concert were the Four Seasons, and they seemed to be very interested in the new cabinets that I had just built, and I was curious as to why a performer was that interested. So as the night went on, they came in, and then we went down to the dressing room and talked to them, and they thought that was unique, that sound people were interested in telling them how to get the most out of the sound system, and they were impressed with that. To make a long story short, they liked the concert. The next show they went to was in Allentown. They didn't like what they had there because in those days, you used whoever provided the sound for the particular city.
18: There was no such thing as touring sound systems.
10: There was no touring sound companies.
18: So you would show up from bands would show from place to place and be at the mercy of whatever and whoever was there.
10: Absolutely. So at Allentown, when they went for their sound check, it was terrible. So they remembered the night before at F&M, and they called the local radio station, which happened to be WLAN, and Chuck Raymond, who dates way back. And Chuck was kind enough to find where we were and tell us that the Four Seasons were interested in acquiring us in Allentown. And I can tell you from there, it was just pure luck.
18: So at this point, you're making the transition that bands are now starting to look to go on the road, but you're one of the pivotal events that got bands to take these systems on the road, because I know you made a bit of a sales pitch, sales presentation to Frankie Valli and the management about taking us on the road, which was kind of unheard of in those days. And what was the presentation, little sales presentation you made to management?
10: Well, I said, you know, obviously, if you like what we do, why don't you take us on the road with you? We'd love to give you this uniform sound everywhere you go. And it's the management said, you know, it's funny you mention that, because our lead singer, Frankie Valli, was wondering if that's a possibility. And ironically, you mention it, and why don't we call you about next week? We're doing three shows in Ohio and see if we can get together.
18: Now, did you ever think you'd get that call?
10: No. No, I thought that that'd be a normal show business routine, and we'd never hear from them again.
18: So what happened?
10: Lo and behold, they called on Monday, and we were totally excited. I can't tell you how thrilled we were to get that call.
18: Now, again, I want to reiterate that back then, this was 1966. Again, you know, bands didn't tour then the way they do now. There weren't tractor trailers full of equipment. You showed up, the sound system was there, you're stuck at the mercy of whatever the venue and the operator and the technician were. So you're trying to create a whole new opportunity of traveling with the bands.
10: A new industry. Can you imagine a sound industry doing something that you love so much and making it your daily job? I just couldn't imagine that happening.
18: Now, what are you, about 21 now? Your brother's 24 in around
10: exactly.
18: That age? When we get right back, we're going to find out how you actually did go on the road. You did talk them into it. And, you know, folks, it comes back again that you've got to learn to create an event into an opportunity. Roy saw this opportunity. He saw what was going on, and he created it, made his presentation to management, and before you know it, these boys were off on the road, on their way to becoming the world's leader in premium sound systems anywhere, with some of the greatest guests and musical acts of our time. Our guest today is Roy Clare, the co-founder of Clare Brothers Systems and the leading sound system company for touring bands and conventions in the entire world. I'm John Resnick, and this is Legends of Success.
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3: For 103.9 LI News Radio, I'm Jay Oliver. An East Meadow man now facing aggravated vehicular assault charges after an incident Friday night in Inwood. According to Nassau County Police, 51-year-old Michael Miyoski hit a bicyclist near Nassau Expressway in Burnside. It was after 10 p.m. Friday. Miyoski remained at the scene, was later arrested and charged with driving while impaired by drugs and more. He was arraigned Saturday, now awaiting his next court appearance in First District Court in Hempstead. The 9/11 Memorial in Eisenhower Park expanding. The rededicated firefighter plaza will now features 56 Nassau County firefighters who died on 9/11 or later from 9/11 related illnesses. Seven names have been added to the memorial this year. $350,000 project replaced the old monument, featuring block granite, stone, and corrected previous errors on plaques. For 103.9 LI News Radio, I'm Jay Oliver. 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
4: ABC News, I'm Michelle Franzen. The war with Iran has kept oil prices elevated, even though a barrel of crude has fallen below $100 this week. Diesel prices at record highs. ABC's Elizabeth Schulze says Americans are paying more at the pump.
5: Gas is back above $5 in four states, Washington, Oregon, Nevada, California. There it's averaging $6.15. Illinois and Michigan are also approaching that $5 mark. And with jet fuel prices spiking again, executives at United, American, and Southwest are now saying they could could trim flight schedules over the holidays to cut costs.
4: President Trump says he's willing to meet with Iran's president on the sidelines this week of the UN General Assembly. Protests breaking out in Texas after a DoorDash driver was shot and injured by ICE agents Sunday in Austin. DHS says the 28-year-old was in the country illegally. The attorney for Garces Perez posting on X that her client slept on the floor at the detention facility in Pearsall and still has a bullet lodged in his body. This is ABC News.
6: From the LI News Radio Weather Center, for tonight, you can expect mostly cloudy skies, and we're going to have a low temperature down to around 55. For Tuesday, we'll start off with cloudy skies in the morning, then it will become mostly sunny. Our high is going to be near 66 degrees. We will have a slight chance of rain. We'll have northeast winds 16 miles per hour. And for Tuesday night, we're going to be seeing increasing clouds. Our low temperature will be down to around 53. From the LI News Weather Center, I'm Keith Maloney.
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26: We're back on Legends of Success. My guest today is Roy Clare, co-founder of Clare Brothers Systems in Lititz, Pennsylvania, the world's number one provider of sound systems to concert tours, to conventions. Before we took a break, you, Frankie Valli, and the Four Seasons liked the sound system so much at F&M that the next day you're at the swim club, and I think this local disc jockey calls you, as the story goes, and you just mentioned before the break, he said, hey, you guys got to get to Allentown. They need you. And you went down, you did a gig with them, and all of a sudden you made a presentation. What kind of deal did you strike up?
10: Well, here's something very important. You know, there's a lot of things that happened, but the most important thing probably was we wanted to do sound and we really didn't care about the money. It was just doing what we loved to do that made the difference. So it was hard to establish how much to charge, but what we did was gave them a price that was comparable to the one for Franklin and Marshall, which was very low. You know, it was about $95 a night. Hmm. And we thought that that would be, you know, very fair. And we didn't realize then that when you talk to management, it doesn't matter what you mention, it's always too much. So he negotiated instead of 95, he said 90. And so obviously we said fine.
26: So you had to travel, you had to bring your sound systems on the road and survive, the two of you, for $90 a night.
10: Well, actually, only one of us. Only one of us went to begin with because two weren't needed. Our equipment was such that one could do it. But we did provide the vehicle transportation, charged nothing for the meals, nothing for the miles, and just charge $95 a night, which was very low. But regardless, it had nothing to do with money. We were doing what we wanted to do. And I still contend to this day that money should never be the issue for what you want to do.
26: So if your
10: money will come automatically.
26: And you have to have the fortitude not to give up and follow that dream.
10: Exactly.
26: Well, so you must have, making that kind of money, you must have been staying in some pretty fancy hotels, right?
10: Well, if you call sleeping in the car fancy, you know, we saved everything we could because we knew that we would like to buy more sound gear. So obviously our goal was to save as much money as possible and spend absolutely nothing on the road, as little as possible. And save the money and buy more sound gear because that's what we wanted to do.
18: Now, let me ask you, you know, you're on the road now. How did you get along with Frankie Valli? The story, as it goes, they were very instrumental in educating you about the business.
10: Absolutely. You know, coming from Lytton, Pennsylvania does have a its slight drawbacks, you know, that you come from a small town. It's not as though you know what's going on. So the Four Seasons took us under their wing and actually taught us a tremendous amount about show business. For the first year, it was actually fun. They had fun with us because they would have to laugh occasionally at some of the things that we did, and actually they even laugh about our haircuts, and it just went on and on, and we had such a good time, and they were so good to us at teaching us the business and taking care of us.
18: Now, you also had a fortuitous event, or you had met the lighting director and got to know him, and that created another opportunity. I believe this lighting director has some very big acts that he worked with when he wasn't with the Four Seasons. Am I correct?
10: Right. Well, when they were in the New York City area, they would have this lighting director come in and do the larger shows for him, and we got to be friends. And he was also in the sound business, and through that, he had an account that he couldn't take care of, so he told the promoter to call my brother and I, because it was in Philadelphia, Pennsylvania, and the name of the group was Cream, and we all know they were English at the time: Eric Clapton, Ginger Baker, and Jack Bruce.
18: And this is at the Spectrum?
10: Absolutely. So here we were doing small shows all over the East Coast with the Four Seasons, and this was our first big chance to do a large show with a large group.
18: Now, this is incredible, because I remember back in those days that Electric Factory concerts pretty much controlled that spectrum. How did you get an opportunity to come in? Because they were pretty fierce competitors.
10: Absolutely. What we didn't know at the time is there was another promoter other than Electric Factory who bought Cream, and obviously then hired us to do the sound. And I remember at the end of the concert, there were Electric Factory promotion people there, and they came up to us and said, who are you people? Where do you come from? Are you New York? Are you a New York sound company? And we said, no, we're from Lititz, Pennsylvania. And, I can remember the look on their face. They just couldn't believe that a company from Lititz could be in the Spectrum doing the Cream. And then they said, well, listen, you know, we're from Electric Factory, and occasionally we need sound for our promotions in Electric Factory and the Spectrum. Could you give us your card, and could we call you? And she, of course, no problem at all. So approximately 1 week, and Electric Factory called us and said that the Jefferson Airplane truck broke down, and that they need a sound company quickly. So we jumped in a truck and went to Philadelphia, and at that time, the Airplane were probably the most critical and critical people of sound in the industry. They would make it very difficult, because they had this rider that you had to provide 115 dB of sound at 15 feet, decreasing 3 dB every 15 feet thereafter.
18: They had to bring a scientist with them.
10: Oh, absolutely. And they took pride in making sure that you could do this. They had a sound pressure meter and the whole nine yards. And we were told that sometimes they would cancel shows because the sound company that the promoter would hire couldn't do it. So they were that fussy about it. So we set the system up, and the guy cranked up the dB meter and found out that we were doing 5 more dB than the company that he had hired for tour.
18: Out of Lititz, Pennsylvania.
10: Can you imagine? Lititz boys did 5 more dB than the top sound company in the world at that time.
18: And that must have been incredible. Now, who was the biggest back then? Shoko?
10: Bill Hanley from Boston.
18: Boston.
10: He did Woodstock, if anyone can remember Woodstock.
18: Yeah, right. Incredible. So now, I mean, what an opportunity. So you must have now been off to the races, am I correct, or did something happen here?
10: Well, we had because we're from Lititz, Pennsylvania, the Electric Factory actually told the Airplane that it was their own sound company that was doing the sound that day, and rented our equipment, took it on tour with the Airplane, copied it, and then went into business on their own.
18: That's absolutely incredible. Welcome to the music.
10: Yeah,
18: club.
10: Isn't that incredible?
18: I'm John Resnick, and this is Legends of Success.
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18: Our guest today is Roy Clare, the co-founder of Clare Brothers Systems out of Lititz, Pennsylvania, and the world's leader in premium sound systems, from television stages to the Grammys to the Billy Graham events. Pope John Paul II events have used them, and all the major acts in the world. So we look and reflect for a moment here, where anybody else could have been totally dejected that they had an opportunity with Jefferson Airplane and the Spectrum, and they got knocked out. As my friend from the Wharton School, John Eldred, would say, what have we learned from this experience?
10: Well, you know, we know what goes around comes around, so it didn't matter to us. We were still having fun, and we knew that eventually the right things would happen, so it wasn't that much of a setback for us. We knew indirectly that the airplane actually knew that the original sound was done by another company, but Electric Factory had so much power that the airplane just used them.
18: You did rock the boat, but this led to an opportunity for you, because then it didn't force you, but it led you to then work concerts in the Cleveland area, where you became the number one choice and gave you connections from all around the world.
10: True. You know, from Philadelphia, we established a connection with promoters in Cleveland through the Four Seasons, incidentally, and they asked us to come out and do the concerts at the Public Auditorium all the big names that were coming to Philadelphia were also coming to Cleveland. So we got a reputation in Cleveland with a lot of San Francisco bands. You know, it started those. That's where the money was coming from. You know, the more SPL and the louder you could make your sound, the more popular you were, the more in demand you were, the more money you could ask.
18: Well, you also had a connection. Didn't you go on the road with the Moody Blues that precipitated from Cleveland?
10: Absolutely. They now we're talking about the English invasion.
18: That's right. And you were there to catch that wave.
10: We were. We were very lucky. You know, the Moody Blues came over. We're famous for that Mellotron, which is now common, but at one time this was the talk of the music industry, the Mellotron. So we did a very successful show in Cleveland with the Moody Blues, and they took us on the road with them.
18: You know, Robert Mondavi Company, Michael Mondavi, the chairman, was a guest here, and he told a story that when he and his father were actually booted out of the family business, the Charles Krug Company, they had no money, they had nothing. His dad says, but you know, the glass is still 2% full, and we're going to make it work. And that's exactly what you did, Roy. We'll be back right after this break. This is Legends of Success.
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20: Hi, I'm Dawn, and this is a true story. 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I became so inflamed that I didn't even look the same. 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
18: We're back on Legends of Success. 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
10: Right. Clare Brothers were hired for Live Aid, which actually was in Philadelphia, Pennsylvania. There was also one in London, England. There were two simulcasts and millions of groups, and I'm exaggerating, and on each stage trying to raise money for the poor African nations. And we were lucky enough to get the contract for Philadelphia. Our show went extremely well. There were a lot of groups, Zeppelin, and, you know, it was just loaded with groups that day. And we just went so well for us that our stock went up, so to speak. Clare Brothers were then considered the premier sound company.
18: Incredible. So really, within a few short years, your career and business skyrocketed.

0: Little did we know that a lot of entertainers in the future wanted the company who worked for Elvis Presley.
1: Well, I know one of the promoters is an old friend of mine, a guy by the name of Jerry Weintraub from Concerts West, and he was a tough promoter for Quality. And obviously you did that show because that was an amazing show.
0: That's right. Well, Jerry actually hired us for Elvis. He was the person who made the call and said, do you guys want to do Elvis Presley? Of course, it took us a while to decide.
1: Yeah, I'm sure after you fell on the floor and had to get it back up.
0: These
1: are amazing things coming out of Lititz, Pennsylvania. We're so proud to call you our own here in Pennsylvania. You know, back in the mid-1980s, before bands took off on tour, they had to rehearse those tours. And there were some amazing people who came to stay right in Lititz, Pennsylvania, and rehearsed their tours right at your facilities.
0: Yeah, we thought it'd be a good idea to do a rehearsal studio in Lititz, Pennsylvania, so that we could rehearse the tours before they went out. So we took an old tobacco warehouse and renovated it and made it into a rehearsal studio, and then had the groups come in for a week or a couple of days, whatever necessary to do their beginning tour rehearsals.
1: And give us some names.
0: Springsteen, Yes. Elton John, Billy Joel.
1: I just can't imagine going to the local Sheets or Turkey Hill, pumping my gas, and I'm looking at the next pump, and there's Bruce Springsteen. You know?
0: Yeah, you imagine Bruce doing the local restaurants? How much of a thrill that was?
1: Well, there was a legendary event. I think it was at the Village or something, where he jumped on stage.
0: Yeah, the night before, I get a call that obviously he's in the Lancaster stand. And please don't tell anyone, that he's in the area. We want to keep it a secret. And then I get a call next morning from the local radio station saying that Bruce played the Village last night. Is it true that he's rehearsing in Lititz? Obviously, the cat was out of the bag by Bruce doing the Village.
1: Absolutely amazing. Now, you've had an ability over the years. You've had to have had the ability to attract the best of the best employees in your industry in the world.
0: Yeah, we were very lucky. We started out with local F&M students and wrestlers, with the stamina, etc. And we were known for, very courteous type people, polite, hardworking, very smart and very tough. And our employees from the area absolutely made a huge difference in the success of our company.
1: Roy, you, Gene, your families have been on a steady course of really giving back to the community. We haven't touched on that yet. And I dug around in some research, and I just dug something up, and I found an old letter that came out of a ton of your scrap stuff. You probably don't even know I have. And it's a thank you letter for a $200,000 gift from you and your family and Gene's family to help build the Lititz Community Center. And that's in 1986. Spend a moment with us and explain to the listeners why it's so important in your heart to give back to where you've made your success.
0: Well, I feel very strongly about Lititz, Pennsylvania. I couldn't have had a better start in life. It provided me with everything necessary. And with that in mind, you should always know where you come from and hopefully give back. We feel very strongly about all of those areas in Lititz that helped us, such as the community center, because we worked there, we did sound there, the sports program in Lititz. We actually have a baseball field in the front of our facility for the local town teams, for the midgets, etc. We're very active for all of those kids in Lititz who have the opportunities that we had, and we want to make sure that they do have the same opportunities that we have, so that that things can be as good for them as they were for us.
1: What advice would you give young entrepreneurs today, Roy?
0: I would go with make your occupation, make sure that you're doing something that you're happy. It doesn't matter if it isn't considered that great a thing. Just make your hobby. Your main work in life, so that you're happy. Don't make money the prime reason for whatever it is that you do. Just be happy and the money will come naturally.
1: Where do you see Clare Brothers going in the next 5 years? You're already number one by just

0: unbelievable distance behind the second and third competitors. Where are you going?
1: Well, we've been told that we should take advantage of the Claire name. So, I think the future is to hopefully brand that name.
0: I want to thank you so much for the gift of your time today, Roy. It's really been a fascinating journey with you.
1: John, it went fast.
0: It did. It went too fast. I also want to thank Michelle Deibler, Barry, and Skip Clare for helping me in my research for this show today. You've been listening to Legends of Success. I'm John Resnick, your direct connection to America's most successful entrepreneurs. We'll see you next week.
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11: For 103.9 LI News Radio, I'm Jay Oliver. The Yankees' woes continues once again, all without Aaron Judge. New York losing 2 of 3 in Arizona, including yesterday's series finale 8-4. And after hurting his calf against the Twins last week, the team placing Judge on the 10-day disabled list. And that with the calf strain. The Yankees now prepping for their series with the Rays, who have won 8 of their last 9. They're 6 games up in the AL East. And the Long Island Ducks are as ready as they'll ever be for the upcoming Atlantic League Championship Series. The Ducks coming off their first round series sweep of Hagerstown. They're not going to face the Southern Maryland Blue Crabs, the winners of the South Division. That series will start tomorrow night in Maryland and will continue to Long Island for Game 3 on Friday night. For 103.9 LI News Radio, I'm Jay Oliver. 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
12: ABC News, I'm Michelle Franzen. In Texas, a DoorDash driver is in federal custody after being shot by ICE personnel in Austin Sunday during an immigration operation. ABC's Melissa Adan has the latest.
13: Homeland Security says that Garces Perez was shot in the torso and right now is in stable condition. They say that he's being held by federal authorities while he's awaiting deportation. However, his attorney is calling for more transparency. She's saying she's concerned about his medical status, also his ability to communicate with legal counsel.
12: The FAA announced it's shutting down airspace in parts of the Northeast for about 30 minutes to make initial repairs after a communication system outage at the air traffic control center overseeing airports in New Jersey and Philadelphia. That caused ground stops at Newark and Philadelphia airports. Federal aviation officials say they realized the backup frequency line failed too, that had been cut in New Jersey at a construction site. On Wall Street this hour, stocks are up. This is ABC News.
14: From the LI News Radio Weather Center, for the rest of the morning, partly cloudy skies with a low of 63.
15: And as we head into the day,
14: a 30% chance of showers and a high of 72. Tonight, clear skies with a low of 56. On Tuesday, sunny skies with a high of 70. Tuesday night, partly cloudy with a low of 56. And on Wednesday, sunny and bright with a high of 74. From the LI News Weather Center, I'm J.D. Allison.
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26: 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I'm away today, but you are in the capable hands of one Mr. Carl Jackson, the pride of Orlando, Florida. 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
27: 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John McConnell's in my ear. Lou's got my back right here at AM 950, TheAnswerOrlando.com. Brian producing the program. We got Matt, Ricky, and Rick Lowkey in LA holding things down for us. Okay. Let me do a quick recap. I actually didn't finish this list. I want to share because what I've been arguing is that when Democrats tell you who they are, believe them. I gave you some good news. Hopefully, Dick Morris is a good prognosticator when it comes to the senatorial races right now. I know, listen, we won't know until election day. So let me offer that caveat. But there's a good chance that Republicans will hold and even gain some seats if you believe Dick Morris on this. He's been looking at the maps, and he is utterly convinced. Now, Let me share this with you. Just to recap again, this is what the Democrat Party is made of. They're offering you affordability. These people are crazy. This is an election. Republicans have framed this correctly. This is going to be crazy versus common sense. The Republican being the party of common sense. Democrats, moderate Democrats, I know that you guys are common sense. I'm not going to sit here and say that, listen, I know things financially aren't where you want them. I think in many cases, they're better than they've been. Exception being diesel fuel, that is a big deal. I'm not going to sit here and pretend like it's not. However, those prices are going to come down. I am utterly convinced President Trump is weighing options, and he's going to have to eliminate the pressures that exist in order to bring prices down, and I'm sure that is going to happen soon. And that's got to happen soon, quite frankly. But just to recap, some of the things that the DSA wants, because remember, the Democrat Party has been co-opted by the DSA. So they want a 32-hour work week and paid family leave. Have no idea how they're going to pay for it, but they're going to make life more affordable for you, even though actually you're going to be the one paying for it. Universal health care, including abortion and transing your kids. Again, I'll get to this governor of Massachusetts momentarily. Universal housing and rent control, destroying landlords. Anybody that has worked hard, perhaps they don't have a college degree. Maybe they do have a college degree and they want to build up a portfolio of rental property in order to pay for their retirement. The government is going to come in and snatch those and tell people how much you can charge renters, and instead of letting the market do so, that way homeowners can't afford to keep up the properties. There's going to be a shortage on homes because a bunch of crumb snatchers are going to bum rush the cheap houses. It's going to be totally insane. Take over private corporations as if these spoiled brats have ever run a company. They've just been sucking off the T-E-E-T of their parents, but now they want to tell you how to run a corporation. They want the Green New Deal reinstalled. We had a bit of that under Obama. All you have to do is look at the state of California and see how that Green New scam is a complete and utter disaster. We experienced another hoax last week, in my opinion, with this AI nonsense, when all of these companies gave these AI bots or whatever they are permission to leave the sandbox. They could have reined those things back in. They did not. But they wanted to scare you because this is about regulatory capture. We'll play some audio for you momentarily. The DSA, they want to abolish the police. Abolish the police. Are you crazy? Abolish prisons. Where are you going to put the bad guys? Oh, I know where they're going to put the bad guys. They're going to put them back into your neighborhoods so you don't get to feel safe. And then they get to feel morally superior, but you don't get to feel safe. Wow. Un-freaking-believable. The best constitution, the best document ever known to man outside of the Bible, the Constitution. They want to eliminate that. They want a single body of legislature. They just want the House of Representatives because they believe that they can win the majority, bunch of crazies inside of the United States, and so they can just run from districts around the United States. Eliminating the Senate, eliminating the Electoral College, so there's no uniqueness or individuality between states. They want to replace the presidency with an executive body. Again, abolish ICE. They want ranked choice voting, voting rights for illegals, and the list actually goes on. And then I was telling you at the very top of the hour, or the last hour, that. They constantly argue, well, you know, when it comes to immigrants, they always use the word immigrants because they want to conflate legal and illegal immigrants. And they'll tell you, oh, listen, migrants commit fewer crimes. They don't commit as much crime as Americans. That is a doggone lie. Illegal aliens, they always conflate the two. Illegal, legal migrants. Illegal migrants. John Lott has been writing about this stuff. I encourage you guys to follow him. Crimeresearch.org. He's also been posting New York Post, The Federalist. He's been writing all types of columns debunking this nonsense and the cost of illegal immigrants. Instead of keeping them here in the United States, we could be deporting them at much cheaper rates. But these lefties are spending your money to keep a bunch of illegals inside of the United States that will kill you, that will rape your daughter. This is absolutely insane. And this is what we're looking at. It's not just, there's an affordability crisis. Guys, you won't be able to afford jack squat if Democrats get back in charge. And I'm talking about likely for a very long time, because they have no intention of making life affordable for you. I almost can't believe where we are. I was talking about this stuff 10 years on radio, and I can't believe how correct I was. I gotta give myself a pat on the back. I didn't think it could go this far. I thought we'd stop it. You got Ma'am Danny. President Trump is gonna speak at the UN General Assembly tomorrow. Ma'am Danny meeting, or President Trump meeting with Ma'am Danny at Gracie Mansion to discuss New York stuff, according to Ma'am Danny, stuff that'll be good for New Yorkers. I'll tell you what'll be good for New Yorkers. Apparently, Michael Rappaport. I like Michael Rappaport. Michael Rappaport is a Democrat. Michael Rappaport is a liberal. I actually really like Michael Rappaport. And I hope that he does run for the mayor. I was thinking you need somebody with some pizzazz. You need somebody with some charisma. You need somebody that really loves the city to run against Mandani the next time the election is up for the mayoral race. So Michael Rappaport would be very good. I'd love. Do we have the cut? I'd love to see him run against Mandani. Actually, we have a cut. Let's play cut number 19. This is Michael Rappaport. He's leading an anti-Ma'am Danny rally, and again, considering a run for the mayoralship of New York City. Cut number 19, por favor, Mr. McConnell.
0: I'm absolutely considering running for mayor. I'm not playing around about it. If I find out and realize that there's somebody who is aligned with the thoughts of so many concerned New Yorkers that has a better chance of winning, I will support them. It's not an ego-based decision. I am a New Yorker. I'm a concerned New Yorker. And Zoran the Moron must be removed from office in 2029 during that election. And if I'm the person to do it, I'm the person to do it.
27: All right. So I absolutely love this. Again, a Democrat. I would send that Democrat money. Honestly, I'm tempted to send John Fetterman money in the future. I believe that you need sane Democrats. We have a two-party system. I believe that iron sharpens iron. That's biblical. I don't want one party rule. I don't want to, you know, like they have in the state of California, basically like they have in New York, and you can just run your state down promising all these goodies, but never delivering, and people keep falling for the nonsense. You should be able to have open and honest debate. You should be able to compare policies. This is why I love the two-party system. I mean, it's insane what we're living through, but we have an opportunity to fight back. Frankly, even if you don't like President Trump, I know a lot of people want to make these midterms about President Trump, and I realize it. He's putting his name on the ballot for good or bad, but this is also about you. This is about your future. This is about the future of your children, and you're playing with a party right now that is kicking butt and taking names, and that includes your name. And they are a scary party. They are a scary party. They've been co-opted by the DSA. They have no intention of making your life better.
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27: Well, ActBlue deleted whistleblower reports. You guys might remember ActBlue. They were taking money donations for the Democrat Party. Also, Black Lives Matter. You guys remember that scam where a bunch of black lesbians got rich. Black neighborhoods didn't get any better than they were. As a matter of fact, many black neighborhoods or urban neighborhoods were burned down to the ground and nobody talks about it anymore. You got a political prisoner, in my opinion, Derek Chauvin, in prison for the death of a guy that overdosed by the name of George Floyd, because the Democrat Party is constantly looking for heroes during election seasons. But ActBlue deleted whistleblower reports. I read about this over the weekend at another location. But anyway, this on the tip sheet, a joint congressional report says ActBlue's information technology director deleted an internal message 5 seconds after a staff lawyer warned her to stop removing his request and accuse her of violating company laws and policies. An attorney for ActBlue was like, hey, you're deleting messages. You're taking foreign money. You can't do that. And this chick is deleting in real time. The report released Wednesday by the Republican-led House Judiciary Committee, Committee on House Administration and House Oversight and Government Reform Committee includes screenshots of internal Slack records and donation review logs. I mean, when you think about it, who's going to donate to Democrats if they really know what they stand for? Except a bunch of woke liberals, libtards, if you will, that want to feel some type of moral superiority to the rest of us. It's absolutely insane. Speaking of insane, where's it at? Where's it at? Where's it at? Where's it at? I want to get to some cultural issues. This stuff with Ed Sheeran, this stuff with the Massachusetts governor. I've been talking about this. Let's roll cut number 11, Mr. McConnell. This is the Massachusetts governor, Maura Healey. Cut number 12, por favor.
8: The price of oil is gone.
13: Everybody.
27: Okay, waiting on that. Okay, so while they wait to give that up, I'll just talk about this a little bit as we get the cup ready. So basically, you have this governor of Massachusetts. Now, remind you, what's happening in Massachusetts? Massachusetts has to be, I think Satan lives there. Okay, cut number 12, por favor.
13: Everybody in the state, when you have a baby, you're going to have a home visit. You're going to have a home visit within days, weeks, and that will be an opportunity for a healthcare provider to make an assessment.
27: Oh, isn't that sweet? Isn't that so nice and kind of the governor, a governor that doesn't even know what the difference between a man and a woman is in a state where abortion is now legal and she happily signed it with a bunch of seals clapping behind her, where now you can have abortion up to the point of birth. You know, just turn the baby around, stick a needle in the back of the baby's head, and you're good to go in the state of Massachusetts. You got Lindsey Clancy, the lone holdout juror that came out and finally gave a statement, over the weekend or right before the weekend saying, listen, I followed the law. I mean, these chicks basically were trying to tell me which direction to go. Eight of them were obvious activists on side of the juror. I was completely wrong. I said initially, hey, these people did their job. Nope, they didn't do their job. I was wrong. Forgive me. Bad host, bad host. Turns out they were complete and utter activists. Now, this guy, he's got a pass. He's got a record in the and all that kind of stuff. It doesn't matter. He did his job. He did his duty on that court, and he said the evidence presented to him proved that he, at least in his mind, that she knowingly killed, Lindsey Clancy did, knowingly murdered her three children. And so he stood by that. So he indeed was a hero. But you have that case. You got abortion up to birth. You got a bunch of woke activists sitting on the juror's box. Now, that's just as damaging. I hate high-profile cases because I believe that it dilutes the jury pool. However, I think this is worse, having activists that are jurists. A Massachusetts school district investigated over alleged secret gender transition. Perhaps I'll play that cut for you a little later, maybe if we have time. But you have a family whose daughter, I believe it was daughter, was quote unquote transitioning into a boy. They were led to believe that their daughter was staying after school, getting basically taking extracurricular or not extracurricular, but basically being tutored in math. Come to find out that the educators were helping this person along with a gender transformation, if you will. Absolutely insane. So instead of teaching these people's child, they were affirming her gender. Her gender dysphoria or whatever. And then the state takes the child away from the parents for saying, no, you're not going to mutilate my kid. That's Massachusetts. We'll be back.

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7: 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Police and officials, they responded to that complex yesterday morning. That's where 34-year-old Nolan Gogler was conducting unknown science experiments and caused that blaze that damaged the floor in the hallway of the apartment. After his arrest, police found a large quantity of chemicals and a home laboratory inside Gogler's apartment. A nursing assistant from Middle Island now facing charges related to an incident involving a disabled patient. 23-year-old Kevin Lopez Diaz arraigned in First District Court in Central Islip yesterday. Pled not guilty to forcible touching charges. 32-year-old victim told investigators Lopez Diaz inappropriately touched her on both September 3rd and 4th at the Surge Rehabilitation and Nursing in Middle Island. For 103.9 LI News Radio, I'm Jay Oliver.
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9: ABC News, I'm Michelle Franzen. In Texas, a DoorDash driver is in federal custody after being shot by ICE personnel in Austin Sunday during an immigration operation. ABC's Melissa Adan has the latest.
10: Homeland Security says that Garces Perez was shot in the torso and right now is in stable condition. They say that he's being held by federal authorities while he's awaiting deportation. However, his attorney is calling for more transparency. She's saying she's concerned about his medical status, also his ability to communicate with legal counsel.
9: The FAA announced it's shutting down airspace in parts of the Northeast for about 30 minutes to make initial repairs after a communication system outage at the air traffic control center overseeing airports in New Jersey and Philadelphia. That caused ground stops at Newark and Philadelphia airports. Federal aviation officials say they realized the backup frequency line failed too, that had been cut in New Jersey at a construction site. On Wall Street this hour, stocks are up. This is ABC News.
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18: I was looking again at this K-pop ad that Brian sent me. I don't know. I honestly, I can't stand the Democrat Party. I cannot stand the Democrat Party. Absolutely insane. I'm just reminded. I mean, every couple of years, the Democrat Party, they need a racial issue. They need some reason to get you mad or fearful or upset. That's what they do. That's what the latest AI hoax is. There's a story that I was reading. I forget what part of Washington it's in, but Microsoft is already there with AI data centers. They have been for 20 plus years. As a result, they have multiple local projects that are being funded, property taxes that have been relieved. This is what you're going to get with AI data centers. You have these other big companies that are concerned with the little guys coming up. I was watching a guy online just a few days ago that was like had all of these had an aggregate of a bunch of little AI startups, like where you could go, where you could invest, all this kind of stuff. And I'm like, yeah, of course the big guys are trying to shut them out. I'm not saying there isn't reasons to be concerned or skeptical or somewhat fearful. I'm not saying that, but I'm not into the panic. The left always, they need racism. They need fear. This is exactly what they do. But again, one issue to be fearful of is what the left will do if they get their hands on power. We were talking about the Massachusetts mayor that wants this, what is it called, welcome family program instilled or implemented in the state of Massachusetts. You have a newborn kid. You'll have a nurse working with the state or for the state that'll follow up, kind of give you an assessment, see how you're doing. You know, they're couching this as, you know, since the Lindsey Clancy trial, we kind of want to make sure that mothers are okay. But what if these nurses go in and they're like, you know, this mother doesn't want to chop her son's penis off. I mean, the kid is 8 months old and he's already showing an aversion to his private part. So, I mean, it's absolutely insane. These people are scary and they've got to be stopped because they're going to go further and further and further. This is why I want conservative Democrats to stand up. We had a caller that was calling in about John. I've studied John Fetterman. I think I've said it more than anybody on air. I look at these politicians' records. I know that John Fetterman isn't a conservative, but he isn't crazy. I know he's a liberal. I know he's a far left liberal, frankly, if you look at his voting record, but he isn't crazy. There are some issues that we can agree on. And I do believe that he loves America. He has a different worldview than I do. Pray that the man gets saved. Pray that the man becomes a conservative. But the left is crazy. Cut number 8. This is a family who had their kid taken away in Massachusetts because the parents refused to buy into their kid's gender dysphoria. Cut number 8, por favor, Mr. McConnell.
19: You start with school policies that refuse to inform parents when a child rejects their sex and claims another identity. That's part of a system that starts everything down the rabbit hole. Now, in this case, the school then reported these parents to DCF. So there was a direct school to DCF pipeline in this case, as we have seen elsewhere.
18: Okay. All right. This is what you're in for. Again, my theme for the show, when Democrats tell you who they are, believe them. Affordability. Guys, go to DSAUSA.org. There isn't one, if you do just a modicum of research, there isn't one issue they have and that the Democrat Party is adopting because they have to adopt it or they're going to get their butts primaried by more DSA candidates in the future There isn't one policy that they're adopting that'll make life affordable. By necessity, Democrats have to make your life more unaffordable because they want people on the government dole. They want people dependent upon Uncle Sam. That's how they roll. Here's some more. This is what else you have to look forward to. This is cut number 13. Colin Kaepernick is back. Colin Kaepernick, as I like to call him. He's back. Explaining to Ryan Clark, another woke sports host or former. I think he recently got fired by ESPN. Talking about the NFL combine as a slave trade. Guys, if I had the talent. Anyway, let's just roll the tape. Cut number 13. Por favor, Mr. McConnell.
20: When did you truly start to have the realization that, hey, this does, in this sense, remind me of the slave trade?
21: When you get to the point that it's like, yeah, strip down to your drawers. It's like, well, like, why do I need to do this? But also, I mean, I guess this is what I have to do and everybody's doing it, like, all right, this is part of the process. Now, there, at that point in time, there's conversations with players at a high level of like, yo, why do we have to do that? You have a high level sense of like, you know, it feels like it's a meat market. But at that point in time, I didn't have the historical perspective to be able to tie those together.
18: And you still don't, with your hair looking like a mushroom. The NFL is a blood sport. Strip down to your drawers. Let me see what type of shape you're in before I pay you these millions upon millions upon millions. This guy's a joke. He's a disgrace. This is a biracial cat that grew up in a white neighborhood with good white parents, and this guy has turned his back on them, the people that raised him, so that he can earn more money because he has no purpose in life. He's just a divider. He's insane. Thank God Nike stock is going down. As a result, they've fallen off the S&P 100 because they promoted woke fakes like this that want to keep racism alive and well because that is all the left has. That's all they have. They got to make you scared. They got to make you hate other people. The NFL. Listen, man, I would, if I had the skill, if I had the talent back in the day to be the NFL and get paid in the NFL and get paid the millions of dollars, you want me to strip down to my drawers? You want me to run at 40? Okay, let's do it. Because you volunteered for it. Insane. Insane. And they're sitting like they're all deep. It's so deep. Then I realized that other people were doing it too. It wasn't until I had the historical context. What a moron. And I'm trying my best not to use that word as much anymore. But I can't stand people like that. I really cannot stand people like that. All they want. Racial division. This is what's in store. Democrats get back, and life isn't going to get affordable, but they're going to tell you who to hate. They're going to tell you what to fear because that's what they always do. And they're going to go after your babies, like the Massachusetts governor. Here's another one. Here's something else you have to fear. You talk about cancellation. We heard all that controversy with Ed Sheeran and Macklemore. If we have time, Mr. McConnell, let's play cut number 14, por favor. This is Ed Sheeran weighing in on the Free Palestine thing.
22: I want to address the question of where I stand in the situation in Israel and Palestine. What happened in Israel and at the Nova Music Festival on October 7th was horrific and compounded centuries of Jewish pain. What is happening in Gaza is catastrophic and unjustifiable and disproportionate. My heart has been broken by the scale of devastation and loss of civilians' lives, of children's lives.
18: I actually feel sorry for Ed Sheeran, but I'm sorry. I'm not buying into this nonsense that this was a good move. He wanted to remain neutral. I get it. You're in an industry, lots of pressure. All of his opening acts bailed on the guy. He gave them an opportunity. He gave them a platform. He gave Macklemore a platform that the guy would never have otherwise. And Macklemore stabbed him in the back. He was getting so much pressure. He felt the need. He felt the need because of the left, because of the Democrats in his audience, because of the Jew haters in his audience. He felt the need to capitulate and take a stand. man, the best stand you could take, Ed Sheeran, is shut your pie hole. That is the best stand you could have taken. You want to remain neutral? You come in. You do exactly what Dolly Parton. That's why Dolly Parton was the bomb. You do exactly what Dolly Parton did. I don't do politics. I'm an entertainer. You want to bring people together? I'm an entertainer. This is what I do. When you come here, you're not worried about Gaza. When you come here, you're not worried about the IDF. When you come here to my show, you're not worried about Hamas. You're worried about entertaining. I think he dropped the ball. And I feel sorry for him. Because this is the predicament the left puts us in. You will comply. Or we'll damage your life. We'll destroy your career. This was a kid that grew up apparently wearing Coke bottle glasses. You know, a redhead getting bullied. And now even in his success and in his fame, he's allowing the left to bully him. Have to make up the lie. What happened in, what happened on October 7th was an atrocity. And then the response from IDF from Israel was disproportionate. You're doggone right. The response is disproportionate. That's what you do at war. You come and kill 1,200 of us. I'm going to kill 12,000 of you. What? That's how you do it. You know why you make war disproportionate? And frankly, I think the IDF is too nice. Knock, knock, bomb so people can be aware of what's coming. Forget that. You'll know once you're dead. That's insane to me. And again, I feel sorry for Ed Sheeran, but this, in my mind, was a bad move. And I know some, at least give him credit. He had a lot of courage. He remained neutral. He somehow he kissed the booties of both sides. I guess screw that. You got to stand up to these bullies. Or they're going to keep censoring you. That's what you have to look forward to. Democrats constantly tell us in culture, in politics, in AI, fear porn, and climate hysterics, they tell us who they are constantly. The DSA, they tell us where they want to go. They tell us where they want to be. All we have to do is listen. Oh, I can't stand Trump. I can't stand the big orange man. Life is going to be so much better if Republicans aren't in control. I think a lot of Republicans suck, but they're not commies. They're not intentionally going after your wealth. Yeah, they spend too much money. I'm not going to lie. But they're not intentionally. That's not their platform. You can win some races in the primary to take the rhinos. I don't even believe in rhinos. They're just Republicans without backbones. But you can, metaphorically speaking, in a primary, take them out. Look at what happened with John Cornyn and Ken Paxton, whether you like it or not. Republicans stood up and said, no, we don't want this guy, John Cornyn. We want another guy that's going to represent our interests because John Cornyn has been too squishy too many times with us. Now, we have to pay a lot of money to make sure we win that race now, but nonetheless, you get the point. So anyway, we'll be back with more. Carl Jackson in for Scott Jennings. We'll be back in a few.
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5: If the leftists haven't had enough yet, there's more. 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
6: The prior administration limited all kinds of journalistic outfits and journalists themselves that they deemed as right wing. Those have now been allowed onto the facility, and the president doesn't believe others are acting in good faith.
7: It's critical reporting. It is intended to get facts.
6: There's a big difference, Dan, I'm sorry, in negative reporting and garbage gossip journalism that will sit on one anonymous source
7: and puts it out in the ecosphere and it's then repeated by
6: other journalists as fact.
8: All right. I mean, that is Mike Walz, head of the UN. And again, pushing back on this notion that it's wrong for Trump to ban media outlets. Now, personally, I don't want it. Here's what I would prefer. This is when I miss people like Caroline Leavitt, because I think that you should make these people ads. I really do, for the midterms. I think you should use CNN, MS Now. Caroline Leavitt is no longer there. I miss her already, because it, literally you can post ads of these journalists asking the dumbest questions. And this is what they do. This is what they do. So many of them are in the pockets. There are a bunch of lefties. Over 90% of the media outlets are lefties, basically. And they're brainwashing a lot of these kids, a lot of these quote-unquote journalists inside of these indoctrination camps known as colleges and universities. And they produce a bunch of people like Dana Bash, apparently a Republican, or at least used to be. The chick is on the far left. These institutions have no credibility. My concern is I like free speech. I want an open press, but I want them to be called out. I want them to be called out. And I felt like we could use that if we had somebody like Caroline Leavitt still at the podium using that. Also, you have Senator Barrasso claiming that this is not unconstitutional in cut number 21. Again, Senator Barrasso says Trump media ban not unconstitutional. Cut number 21, por favor, Mr. McConnell.
9: Do you believe he is violating the Constitution with this ban, Senator?
10: No.

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5: For 103.9 LI News Radio, I'm Jay Oliver. In East Meadow, man now facing aggravated vehicular assault charges after an incident Friday night in Inwood. According to Nassau County Police, 51-year-old Michael Miyoski hit a bicyclist near Nassau Expressway in Burnside. It was after 10 p.m. Friday. Miyoski remained at the scene, was later arrested and charged with driving while impaired by drugs and more. He was arraigned Saturday, now awaiting his next court appearance in First District Court in Hempstead. The 9/11 Memorial in Eisenhower Park expanding. The rededicated firefighter plaza, well, it now features 56 Nassau County firefighters who died on 9/11 or later from 9/11 related illnesses. Seven names have been added to the memorial this year. $350,000 project replaced the old monument featuring block granite, stone, and corrected previous errors on plaques. For 103.9 LI News Radio, I'm Jay Oliver. 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
6: ABC News, I'm Michelle Franzen. In Texas, the shooting of a DoorDash driver Sunday in Austin by ICE agents sparked protests and calls for transparency by local leaders. Here's ABC's Melissa Don.
7: Homeland Security has weighed in. They are emphasizing that Garces Perez was in the country illegally and was subject to a final deportation order. But now, with all of this video of the incident that's spreading online, so many people are reacting to it. Local leaders and community members are demanding an independent investigation.
6: Flight delays and cancellations are building across the country following a communication equipment outage at the air traffic center overseeing flights at Newark Liberty International and Philadelphia's airport. On top of that, the FAA says the backup system failed after the line was cut by a construction crew in New Jersey. It could take 13 hours or longer to fix those issues. Severe storms targeting parts of the Midwest and East Coast today. Flood alerts posted in Ohio and West Virginia. This is ABC News.
8: From the LI News Radio Weather Center, for today it's going to be mostly cloudy, high 70, mostly cloudy tonight, some rain to both late, low 54, clouds, a few periods of rain Tuesday, high 66, a little drizzle Tuesday night, mostly cloudy, low 54, cloudy breezy day for Wednesday, high 66, mostly cloudy, Wednesday night, low 52, mostly cloudy and breezy Thursday, high 66, maybe some showers Friday, cloudy, high 66. From the LI News Radio Weather Center, I'm meteorologist Jim Rinaldi.
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9: 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Welcome back to our program. I'm here with my great associate and co-host Emily Graff. Hi, Em.
20: Hey, Ken. Glad to be here.
9: Nice to have you here. And you're on our program from no fault of your own, and we continue to try to give you information that's not readily available. Really questions that you have. Oftentimes people come to us and they'll ask us questions because they don't know anything about really the area of personal injury. If you did, you wouldn't need to hire us. But it's really our privilege to go ahead and try to give you information. That's what we try to do on the show. And we try to talk about what are the things you need to know if you're injured as a result of the negligence of some other party. And We've really concentrated on many, many areas, including car accidents, truck accidents, trip and slip and falls, construction accidents, medical malpractice, dental malpractice, dog bites, nursing home neglect, products liability, and really many, many other circumstances that cause someone to be injured as a result of someone's negligence. And we're going to continue to do that. Hopefully it's empowered you. It's made you more knowledgeable, confident in the process. We love when we hear from our listeners who say, you know, I listened to you on the radio and was able to gain some good information, get some good information. And, you know, even if they're not involved in a situation, they could talk to one of their friends or their loved ones and turn them to us. And we get on the phone with them and we give them information early. And I think the earlier you get to an attorney, the better, because there's a lot of things that are not in your favor and a lot of things that can go wrong. And so we continue to urge you to do that. If you think you're injured as a result of somebody's negligence, call us. And we have an opportunity then to go through it and make sure we're pointing you in the right direction. We are live today, so if you do have a question concerning anything to do with personal injury, call us in the studio. Am at what number?
20: At 631-451-1039. 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
20: Yes, we love everyone.
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9: So we're back. One of the things that I wanted to talk about, Em, before I get to the important stuff on personal injury is I had the misfortune again of going to the Jets game yesterday.
20: It's so disappointing. And it really is.
9: I never, ever learn. And Zach is behind the glass right now. You know, Zach runs the whole show here. And I walked in, he looked at Zach, and he's like, how you doing? I said, well, I went to the Jets game yesterday. So,
0: you're not doing great then.
9: You know, but I go for the friendship. So I went, I had two of my friends, two of my good buddies.
0: The tailgating is a lot of times more fun than the game.
9: The tailgating was, I got to tell you, it was really excellent. And a unique experience, got to meet up with a Jet. I was standing there, and one of my favorite Jets of all time is Wayne Krubet. He also went to my alma mater, Hofstra, so I saw him play there. And he's just everything about the kind of player that I liked. You know, he gave it all, left it all on the field. And so we were standing there, and we were there early, and this gentleman comes over with his wife, and I wasn't sure at first, and he comes over and recognizes I'm wearing his shirt, 80 Krubet, right? He comes over and he said, "Hi, I'm Wayne Krubet," and that was just a really cool experience. And what a nice, nice man. And his wife was lovely, Amy. Two beautiful people. And I told him how much we appreciated the way he played and laid it all out on the field, because ultimately that's really what I want. I just want somebody, whatever they're doing, you know, give it your all. Give it 100%. Obviously, there's a lot of other players, a lot of other teams, right? They're trying to win too. It was good there for a while there, Zach.
0: In keeping with the theme of the show, it was the Jets were not at fault. They were definitely at fault. They lost.
9: Yeah. So it wasn't no fault of their own. I would say it was the fault of their own.
0: Yeah.
9: So if they were going to have a show, it would be the Jets be fault of their own instead of no fault of their own. But I have to say the tailgating was great. Got to meet Wayne Krubet, great guy. And I was telling him how much we appreciated the way he played, and you know, he's in the Ring of Honor, and it's well deserved, okay? And everybody, whatever you do, you should give it everything you have like that. And so it was a privilege to get to meet them. But let's get to business today. You want to get to business? Oh, well, by the way, I was very disappointed, of course, in the final score. So on the way here to the studio, I said, Em, yeah, you know, the Jets lost. She says, well, it's not bad for a Packers fan. And then I remembered, right, Em? What did I remember?
20: Well, unfortunately, my husband is a Packers fan. So by proxy, I am a Packers fan. But I looked at Ken, he looked at me, and I'm like, I hope that I make it to the studio.
9: Well, of course. You'll always get to come in the studio here, Emily. And, you know, look, 99.9% stuff you're great at. And that is, you're perfect, okay? It's the point one. We can live with it. The point one, okay? But, in any event, Em, let's get to business. So, what I wanted to talk about, today, Em, was the necessity, I think it's really important, in reporting things at the scene. And, you might not think about it, but it's not just car accidents. I just recently, and Emily helped and assisted, we settled a, trip and fall case. And it was a woman, it was in a parking lot, it was a commercial establishment. And she fell in a pretty large hole in the parking lot. And, after she fell, she's lying there on the ground, it was at night, it was a big hole. You really couldn't see it, because it wasn't lit up well. And she went inside the store and reported it, right?
20: Right. And there happened to be witnesses as well that, you know, in the moment say, oh, yeah, you know, we'll tell whoever. We saw it. We saw it.
9: So she walks in there, right? And the people within the store that are working there, they say, oh, yeah, okay, we know what happened. And then fast forward it now. Right. Fast forward it. She comes to my office. She's injured. And all of a sudden, none of these people are willing to talk. None of them exist. None of them saw anything. There was no, in that case, there wasn't any video, from the front of the store. But the saving grace was what? She had her own video.
20: Absolutely. And that was like a huge, huge factor in this because sometimes for a multitude of reasons, people forget. Okay, maybe they hit their head and they forget themselves, or a business owner, a patron, they don't want to get involved. So for whatever reason, you can't count on, you know, there being video footage, there being witnesses who are willing to give a statement. That's not always the case.
9: So, and that's a really good point that Em's making. And in this case, she happened to, she was with her fiance, and after he helped her and got her up and got, you know, in a good place and, she tried reporting it. He said, you know what? I better take a video of this. You know, and I've actually had cases where very early on, they go ahead and they'll fix the actual hole. So now, by the time the client gets to us, if they haven't taken video, we don't have a picture actually or video of the hole. And certainly, remarkably, right, they never have video, right? They could have security video of everything, but they never have video of where the person actually fell a lot of the time. And so this is really important. So folks, if you are injured, particularly you're with somebody, take some photos, take a video. You know, we have the phones now, they have the capabilities to do it. If you can't do it, go home and then come back with somebody and let them do it. Bottom line is the best time to get the evidence is the earliest, and the best time to get on the phone with your attorney if you've hurt yourself, and we've done many trip and fall cases, is very, very soon after it occurred. All right, you could always get us. You get us at 631-654-4900. It's 631-654-4900 on their web at
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9: So we're going to come back on the other side. We have the great Dr. Philip Guillen, great orthopedic surgeon. We'll see you on the other side.
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9: It really would be our privilege to fight to get you justice. All of our consultations on personal injury cases are free. If you do retain us, they're on a contingency. It means you don't pay unless we are successful, and we'll do everything possible to be successful. I'm not going to do those commercials where I start, you know, barking like a dog. I don't think that goes over well. But what we will do is we will fight for you really hard and do everything we can to try to get you justice and give you as much information as we can. And as you continue to listen to our program every Monday from 4 to 5 p.m., as we explore these issues, hopefully it'll give you more and more information, and it'll put you in a position to know what to do, know what not to do, know when to do it, and specifically not be in any way influenced by people that aren't looking out for your best interest. So we were going to bring Dr. Gann on the phone. We're still hoping to, but I believe it's possible he may be tied up in surgery. And if he is, he's doing what he should be doing. So we're going to continue on, and we're going to talk about some things that you folks always ask us about. And so in trip and fall cases, I've had the question, and it comes up, and somebody will say, well, I got hurt on somebody's property, and I got really hurt on someone's property. Well, can I just recover? And can I just, well, I'll say, well, was the person negligent? Well, what difference does that make? You know, I was hurt. And the response to that is being hurt simply because you're on somebody's property doesn't mean you're entitled to get compensated for that, right? It requires us to show what am in order to make a recovery.
20: Right, that they breached a duty, didn't act reasonably under the circumstances.
9: Right. So that means they were negligent. As Emily just said, they breached the duty. They did something they shouldn't have done or didn't do something a reasonable person would have done. And how do we make those assessments? And everybody says, well, I know somebody that, and then they'll give us a story. And so what I always say is, well, let's hear your story first. And that's why we take the time and we assess it and we hope that you get to us earlier than later. Okay. Because if you don't get to us early enough, then memories change, information starts to dissipate, people, unfortunately disappear, people sometimes have a memory of something, but then they don't if it's too far down the line. We need to get to it while it's fresh. And on these trip and fall cases, they'll come to us sometimes. Let's say it could be a trip and fall or it could be a slip and fall. So a trip and fall means there's something about the premises that caused you essentially to trip or fall into. Or you can have a slip and fall potentially, right? A slip and fall, Emily, has more to do with what?
20: Some type of object being in the way on the premises.
9: Right, or you have ice or snow or a slip. And she's right. Sometimes we have it where we have an object, the person's on the object, and they'll literally slide onto the ice or slide onto a wet surface or slide, you know, with their feet. Those are real life situations. And when we're trying to assess whether or not somebody's negligent or not, the earlier we get to it, the better. And many times what we'll do is we'll go out ourselves. Okay. I like to go out. I like to eye it up. You know, Emily will go out. We eye it up. We take a look. We see what does it really look like. Sometimes, believe it or not, you won't even recognize how bad it was. All right. Because let's say as an example, and we've had cases like this, Em, where we have somebody that falls in a hole in a parking lot. I've had them next to buildings, commercial buildings, residential buildings, and there's a hole, and what they didn't realize was how deep it was or how wide it was because there's maybe rain in there or water in there and it's outside. And so when we get there, okay, we're able to at least sort of eye it up and say, okay, yeah, it was a hole, but on top of it, it wasn't something you could otherwise see because they try to defend these cases, right, on open and obvious, right? It's a defense called open and obvious, that the condition was open to be seen and obvious to a reasonable person, right? And they're like, well, there's a big hole there. They could see it. But what didn't they assess? They didn't assess, right, in this case, Em, that there was water in there.
20: Right. If there's rain in there, sometimes you can just look and you won't even see a reflection. You'll be like, okay, that's just the road. And you step and you could really seriously injure yourself.
9: We settled a case in the last couple of weeks, another case, where a person, it was a one-car accident, and they were in a parking lot, and they hit this hole. Now, when I first heard it said hit a hole, I thought, all right, it's a little hole, you know, how bad could it be? But it was in a parking lot. Now, what was great was it was in a private parking lot. And if it's a public, the requirements in terms of actual written notice and all that come into play in a non-public parking lot. What happened there was I was able to assess it. We assessed it real early and it was unbelievable. It was unbelievable how deep and wide this hole was. And the person hit it. They went into it with their car and they got really, really shook up. Okay, really injured their spine. And when you look at it, like if you first hear it, you think, oh, that can't happen. And then you see this hole and it was shocking. It was absolutely shocking. So as we're handling the case, at first they're defending the case. Well, it was just a one car accident. Yeah, okay, it was a one car accident and this person came to the parking lot. Well, they should have seen it. Well, now we get to, well, what time was it? What were the weather conditions like? Where was it located? Okay. Was it in a place where you would see it or pick it up, right? It can even be a sunny day sometimes. And the way the sun is hitting it, maybe you won't see that. But you looked at this hole and you said, this shouldn't be like this. It was a crater. And so they're defending the case. But, you know, we finally, you know, convinced them and wore them down, okay, and that we weren't going away, okay? You want to litigate the case? Fine, we'll litigate the case. That's not reasonable. It's not reasonable to have that in a commercial parking lot where you have people coming in and leaving that. You should have been well aware that a person could get hurt and injured. And it may be from many different things. Sometimes it could be a vehicle going in them, or sometimes, right, you could have a pedestrian.
20: Absolutely.
9: Right? And so we have all – there's all different flavors of these things where they happen. And when we get there earlier, we're able to assess things that you may not be even thinking of, okay? Sometimes it's lighting conditions. Sometimes it's a combination of them. I've had cases where people thought, okay, that it was just one specific thing. Turned out there were three or four dangerous things about it, okay? And so really what we're trying to tell you is don't wait. Pick up the phone, call us. They call us anytime, 24/7 at
20: 631-654-4900. 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
9: So we're going to come back on the other side. Still, Dr. Gann is not available yet, but we have lots to talk about. So we'll see you on the other side.
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5: For 103.9 LI News Radio, I'm Jay Oliver. The Yankees' woes continues once again, all without Aaron Judge. New York losing 2 of 3 in Arizona, including yesterday's series finale, 8-4. And after hurting his calf against the Twins last week, the team placing Judge on the 10-day disabled list. And now with the calf strain, the Yankees now prepping for their series with the Rays, who have won 8 of their last 9. They're 6 games up in the AL East. And the Long Island Ducks are as ready as they'll ever be for the upcoming Atlantic League Championship Series. The Ducks coming up their first round series sweep of Hagerstown. They're now going to face the Southern Maryland Blue Crabs, the winners of the South Division. That series will start tomorrow night in Maryland and will continue to Long Island for Game 3 on Friday night. For 103.9 LI News Radio, I'm Jay Oliver. 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
6: ABC News, I'm Michelle Franzen. In Texas, the shooting of a DoorDash driver Sunday in Austin by ICE agents sparked protests and calls for transparency by local leaders. Here's ABC's Melissa Adan.
7: Homeland Security has weighed in. They are emphasizing that Garces Perez was in the country illegally and was subject to a final deportation order. But now, with all of this video of the incident that's spreading online, so many people are reacting to it. Local leaders and community members are demanding an independent investigation.
6: Flight delays and cancellations are building across the country following a communication equipment outage at the air traffic center overseeing flights at Newark Liberty International and Philadelphia's airport. On top of that, the FAA says the backup system failed after the line was cut by a construction crew in New Jersey. It could take 13 hours or longer to fix those issues. Severe storms targeting parts of the Midwest and East Coast today. Flood alerts posted in Ohio and West Virginia. This is ABC News.
21: From the LI News Radio Weather Center, as from the evening we'll have mostly cloudy skies and a low around 55. Northeast wind as high as 20 miles per hour. Tuesday, chance of showers mainly in the morning. Cloudy skies gradually becoming mostly sunny with a high near 66. Northeast wind as high as 30 miles per hour. Tuesday night, increasing clouds. Overnight, low around 53. Northeast wind as high as 30 miles per hour. Wednesday, mostly cloudy skies with a high near 66. From the LI News Weather Center, I'm Chris Keith.
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9: 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You're here with Ken Auerbach and Emily Graff. 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And we talked about it earlier about how the Jets are always the fault of their own, right, Zach? 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
0: Yes.
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9: All of our consultations on personal injury cases are always free. Doesn't cost you anything. Unless we are successful, and we'll fight really hard, and we'll also lay out expenses for you, and you won't have to pass those back either unless we are successful. You can listen to our program every Monday from 4 to 5 p.m. as we continue to explore these issues. So we're fortunate enough to get Dr. Philip Guillen on the phone. And, Doc, are you there?
1: Yes, sir. How are you?
9: Oh, we're doing great. We're doing great. I know you're always so gracious with your time, and I know what happens. Sometimes you extend it in surgery. Sometimes you're on the phone because the hospital's calling you. Just appreciate you taking the time, because I think a lot of the things that you go over, are helpful for people when they're evaluating, how to treat for orthopedic kind of injuries, whether they're a surgical candidate, the type of surgeries there are. And I think it makes a big difference. And so do appreciate your time. One of the things that Emily and I, were talking about was, there's some other type of treatments that are sort of out there, and we want to kind of talk about them first, see what your thoughts are on them. I know there are treatments like orthopedic treatments, right, where they use the gel shots and they use different types of I think they use some what do they use? They use some
20: like an antibody.
9: Yeah, or that I think they actually use your own
1: PRP.
9: Yeah,
20: yes.
9: Exactly. There you go. Okay, I knew it was out there. It was down there somewhere, Doc. So, talk a little bit about those kind of treatments. Tell us how you incorporate them in. Dr. Guillen treats many different people from many different types of orthopedic injuries. He's been on our show before, and you know, he really is a go-to person because. He stays on the top of the medicine, but he also is a very personable person and tells it like it is. So tell us about some of those things. What kind of success have they had? Are they successful more likely with different types of injuries, different type of people? Go ahead.
1: Well, I appreciate the introduction. You know, it's a pleasure to be on the show. Thank you for inviting me. And, you know, I would tell you that These non-operative, these treatments that you can do, you know, after you've done physical therapy, maybe a steroid shot, and you're still having a lot of pain, there's some options you can do if it's appropriate, you know, that don't require surgery right away, especially with tendinopathies, partial tendon tears, and even joint injections. The PRP injections where you basically draw someone's blood, you can do this in the office. We do this in our office all the time. You draw someone's blood and you can spin it down and you separate the layers where you have this layer of platelet-enriched plasma and then you have the blood layer. And the great thing about it is, number one, you know, it's your own body, so the rejection rate is essentially low to none. And number two, the theory behind it is that it helps regenerate your own, you know, your healing process and expedite it with partial tendon tears, whether it's injuries within the joint. And it's definitely a modality that we offer, and patients can choose. A lot of sports, a lot of athletes. Got popularized with the NBA, and even with, you know, Aaron Judge on the Yankees. You know, all these guys are doing PRP and getting some pretty good results. And so, doctors around the U.S. started doing it as well, and getting good results as well. And not only that, the gel shots are a little bit different, where you, it's like a lubrication for the joint itself when you're starting to get some cartilage damage, some arthritis. And you don't want to damage the shoulder or the joint too much more with a lot of steroid shots. The gel shots are a great little option. It's like an oil job for the joint.
9: So these alternatives, okay, in terms of using your own blood, let's go with that. Who's a candidate for that? You know, and what type of injuries would you suggest are more likely to respond to something like that? What types of individuals? Okay. Could you give us some idea of that? Because, you know, a lot of times what happens is people will come to me, Doc, and they're not given all the options. Okay. And I think it's important for people to have options.
1: Okay. Yeah. So, you know, when I see patients in my office and they've just had an injury, and we have the MRIs back with, you know, let's just start with tendon first, you know, a partial tendon tear, or even a chronic tendon issue that has been going on and maybe the injury exacerbated it. You know, physical therapy is always the mainstay to begin with some tendinopathy or a partial tear. You know, that's usually the first first line of treatment. And when that kind of starts failing, even after a month, month and a half, a steroid shot is usually what's first recommended to increase the, you know, decrease the inflammation of that region. However, what gets interesting is for tendons themselves, there's two different types of PRP. You have a leukocyte rich for PRP, which is just basically a higher concentration of your own white blood cells. And then you have the leukocyte poor for the joints, which is just a lower concentration of white blood cells. And they have just found those two different PRP shots are better for either joint or tendon.
9: And what does PRP stand for? You know?
1: Platelet-enriched plasma.
9: Oh, okay. Okay.
1: And, you know, like I said, you can draw it in the office and spin it down. And people with Achilles, an ankle, Achilles tendon, rotator cuff tendons, elbow tendonitis, this is exactly these indications for doing these injections primarily. The indications have expanded to ligament injuries and joint. And so now in 2026, we're doing it for more than just these tendon injuries and partial tendinopathies.
9: And, so a person in terms of when they would really sort of be a candidate. So often starts right. I think you said, with physical therapy. And, sometimes steroid injections calm it down. And so this is kind of within that range before you get to the place, you know, to see if this person could be healed without having to have, interventional surgery.
1: Yes. This is an option, you know, before considering the surgical option. Again, if it's appropriate based on the imaging, the MRI, x-rays and function. The PRP is a great medium to choose from when it's appropriate to see if you can still get your body to heal before opting to perform the surgery.
9: You know, I've said on the, you've been on the show before, and I've said to people that, you know, really the way I got to know you was I injured myself and tore my distal tendon, my biceps tendon. And in my case, of course, it was totally disconnected. You know, and obviously I would not be a candidate for anything like that. And so there are situations, right, where you'll look at it right at the beginning and say, there's nothing we can do here but surgery too, right? There are situations like that as well, correct?
1: That's correct. There are some injuries that are kind of almost what we would call almost like an absolute indication for a surgical intervention if you want to, you know, have optimal functioning for a certain individual, you know, of course, tailored on what they do in life and in their functional level when you meet them.
9: Well, you know, and that's really why I really appreciated when I got to meet you, because you kind of went over everything and said, well, you know, you could potentially live it with it this way, but it's really up to you. And I just felt like, you know, I didn't want to be limited. You know, I wanted to be able to hopefully get as much of the use back. And in this case, I can tell you folks, I got a 100% recovery. 100%. You know, it was great, you know, and we went through this process. But you know, what Dr. Gein did was he spent the time to explain it to me. And I do personal injury, but explain to me what we could do, how we would do it. And how, if I was involved in the process, we can make me as good as possible. So we're going to come back on the other side with Dr. Gein, and we're going to talk more about personal injury and how we can make you feel better.
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9: We would love to be able to represent you. We'd love to be able to fight for you. We love fighting insurance companies, and particularly when they're being unreasonable, because they're not there on your side. They're not there to go ahead and make sure to do the right thing. They'll tell you that. Okay, and sometimes they'll pick up the phone and try to call you before you get to an attorney. Bad, bad move. Okay, bad, bad move. It happens. I hear it almost every day now. They have these, I call them hit teams, where they go out, they try to get to these poor people who are hurt, don't realize how hurt they are, and they're trying to buy them off cheap. And bottom line is we're not going to be able to help you if you don't have an injury. But if you are seriously hurt, you deserve to be fully compensated. Insurance company's not looking for that. And meanwhile, a person gets hurt, they don't really know how hurt they are, right, Emily? Right after the accident, usually.
20: Right. And specifically, you know, with brain injuries and stuff like that, with your head, it takes a few days sometimes for things to show up, like a concussion. It's not always, you know, readily apparent. So you really have to go and get checked out and really take care of yourself.
9: And, you know, the funny thing about it is it's not just one case and then that's it and you never see it again. But I see it time and time and again where someone is really seriously hurt and they really didn't realize it. You know, and sometimes people could be seriously hurt and they don't show it immediately, okay? Maybe their body's not swelled up at that point, or maybe they're a person that could take a lot of pain, okay? And then functionally they're not doing as well. They go in, they go see a doctor like, you know, Dr. Gein, who's a great doctor, and he assesses it and realizes that something's wrong here, and then, you know, has to send them for testing and has to evaluate it. So, you know, we have Dr. Gein on the program here. Dr. Gein, right there, I'm sure situations where a person comes to you at first and you're thinking, well, it's probably not too bad, and turns out to be a lot worse. And I'm sure there's opposite, you know, times too when you know, a person's really, really in a lot of pain, but it turns out not as bad. Is that correct?
1: Yes, that's correct.
9: And so when you're assessing somebody, and you're trying to figure out, okay, now you do orthopedic injuries. So talk to our listeners and tell them the type of orthopedic injuries you handle, type of surgeries you do.
1: Sure. So I, I did 5 years of residency orthopedics, where we did general trauma, did all, you know, the entire body orthopedics. And it's going to get board certified. It could be out in practice for a couple of years to get board certified, make sure you're doing all the right stuff and doing it good. And then basically, you know, you can do almost everything from head to toe, but you can also do fellowships. And I did also a fellowship in the upper extremity, shoulder to fingertip, and kept up the general trauma skills. So I still do fractures from, you know, upper and lower extremities, knee scopes, elbow scopes, wrist scopes, shoulder scopes, shoulder and replacements. And, you know, you can even, believe it or not, do some ligament repairs, nerve repairs, all these things. We do it under the microscope. There's essentially from shoulder to fingertip, nothing I don't do.

0: Yeah, absolutely. So, essentially, I'm in Long Island Orthopedic Solutions. Our main office is Woodbury, New York. And then we have an office in West Islip and Patchogue and Melville as well. And essentially, it's funny, you know, it's having your office number memorized, but it's, our office is 631-351-0295 is the main office, and we get you to wherever you need to be, whichever location you're at. And I think the beautiful thing about private practice, honestly, is that I know my front desk. I know them by name. When patients call, we work them in no matter what. Even if it's, you know, if they call last second, hey, I need to be worked in. I might have an injury. I might have this or that. We don't put, you know, we don't tell them, you know, some places like the bigger hospitals, they give you 2 weeks, 3 weeks out. The doctor's not available. They can talk to me immediately, and I work them in no matter what.
1: I love it.
0: We are. We get them in.
1: I love it. I love it about your practice. Okay. And, you know, I've been on the radio, and you and I've talked about it, that I'm really not a big fan of the conglomerates, because I find that people don't get in quickly enough, and they don't get that personal touch, and it just seems not to work. It just doesn't seem to work, as far as I'm concerned, with people who – it's not an elective surgery. It's somebody that's got to get in something because, you know, they're in – you know, it's a trauma pain. So they went to the hospital. The hospital, let's say, does an x-ray, right? Usually they don't do MRIs. And so that they'll say, well, nothing's broken, quote unquote, right? And that really kind of means, well, the x-ray didn't show something's fractured. But, doc, a knee injury or a shoulder injury, right, could happen. Someone could be injured in a car accident, a trip and fall, a construction accident. And just because the x-ray doesn't show a fracture, it doesn't mean that person's not seriously hurt, correct?
0: That's exactly right. I mean, there's so many other things than just a bone in the body, right? You have the ligaments, you have the tendons, you have joints, and you have cartilage. And you could have loose cartilage, right? You can have a tendon totally torn off of a bone, and an x-ray often will not see that at all. And even sometimes you have a function, you know, your body can sometimes compensate for a full tendon tear. You have other muscles sometimes that help move that body part, and you sometimes look like you can still move, and you can still have a completely, you know, full thickness tear.
1: You know, that's a very interesting point, right? Because I'll have clients, they'll come to me, and what I like to do, doc, I don't like to just ask what hurts, because I don't think that's doing my job properly. Sometimes I'll ask them, I'll go through literally from the top of the head through the fingers to the bottom of the toes, and I'll ask them questions. And I'll say, well, are you having any issues with your shoulders? And I'll say, I'm not just talking about pain. I'm talking about, do you have restriction, range of motion? Well, yeah, like I can't lift my arm, right, to my head. I can't turn my knee a certain way. And to me, that's really a better way of doing it as an attorney. If you're trying to make sure your client's getting the proper type of help, because they may have gone to the hospital, and the hospital will say, all right, well, there's nothing fractured. So the implication is that I don't have something serious. Well, that could be farthest from the truth. I had a woman who was in a hospital in the city, and she was a pedestrian. She gets hit by a vehicle. They send her home, okay? Turns out she had every ligament in her knee was torn. She had, I mean, her knee was basically holding on by just some tendons, really. And she was in horrible pain, and nobody was picking it up. But so, again, we had Dr. Guillen on. Dr. Guillen, we really appreciate you. We're going to get you back on again. Really appreciate all the information you give our listeners. And, folks, we love being able to help you, right? And Emma, if they need our help, how do they get us?
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1: And, you know, if you're a Jets fan, I just want to let you think of it this way. They're 1-1, okay? And I guess 1-1 is not so bad, okay? So go get a win on the road. Get a win in Detroit, Chicago. And that'll give us a chance to save.

0: we made up for one. 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Be safe out there. 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
4: For 103.9 LI News Radio, I'm Jay Oliver, a Mineola man now facing charges for allegedly tossing a chemical mixture into an apartment hallway and then starting a fire. Police and officials. So, well, they responded to that complex yesterday morning. That's where 34-year-old Nolan Gogler was conducting unknown science experiments and caused that blaze that damaged the floor and the hallway of the apartment. After his arrest, police found a large quantity of chemicals and a home laboratory inside Gagler's apartment. A nursing assistant from Middle Island now facing charges related to an incident involving a disabled patient. 23-year-old Kevin Lopez Diaz arraigned in First District Court in Central Islip yesterday. Pled not guilty to forcible touching charges. 32-year-old victim told investigators Lopez Diaz inappropriately touched her on both September 3rd and 4th at the Surge Rehabilitation and Nursing in Middle Island. For 103.9 LI News Radio, I'm Jay Oliver.
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6: ABC News. I'm Michelle Franzen. The FAA says crews shut down parts of the Northeast airspace to make repairs to air traffic control systems in Philadelphia and Newark. Flights grounded earlier at major airports in that area after an equipment issue.
7: The Federal Aviation Administrator says it all started with a blown circuit at a Philadelphia air traffic control facility. Soon after, aviation officials discovered the redundant backup line had been cut at a construction site in New Jersey. Earlier, the FAA paused flights into Philadelphia International Airport in Pennsylvania, as well as Teterboro and Newark Liberty International Airport in New Jersey due to the issue.
6: ABC's Mike Dubusky. President Trump in New York City this hour ahead of tomorrow's speech at the UN General Assembly. He's meeting with New York's Mayor Zoran Mondami. Pennsylvania's measles outbreak on the rise. The state health department showing 25 new confirmed measles cases since Friday. There are now 792 measles illnesses confirmed across 39 counties. This is ABC News.
8: From the LI News Radio Weather Center, for tonight, you can expect mostly cloudy skies, and we're going to have a low temperature down to around 55. For Tuesday, we'll start off with cloudy skies in the morning, then it will become mostly sunny. Our high is going to be near 66 degrees. We will have a slight chance of rain. We'll have northeast winds 16 miles per hour. And for Tuesday night, we're going to be seeing increasing clouds. Our low temperature will be down to around 53. From the LI News Weather Center, I'm Keith Maloney.
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21: Welcome to the Senior Show, where you have two wild and aging guys. I'm your co-host, Neil Himmelstein, with Tim Kennedy. Say hello, Tim.
22: Hey, Tim Kennedy here, your certified reverse mortgage professional. Neil, how are you? What's happening, man?
21: Oh, life is good, man. We keep moving forward. There's no other choice, right?
22: Listen, Neil, you and I, through our lives, we've been through a lot, and we know what change is all about, and we know what, how to be proactive,
21: right,
22: and prevent some of the stuff that can happen. Hey, and listen, we're all not perfect. There's a lot of stuff in my life that I have procrastinated on, and, I've got smacked in the face a couple of times.
21: Yep.
22: And I've learned my lesson, and the idea is, how can we prevent or mitigate the risk of loss of when things change in our lives, right? I'm sure, you could write a book on the things that you woulda, coulda, shoulda, and so could I.
21: Right, absolutely. Well, navigating change is what we're all about. And this week we had dramatic change, which we haven't seen in several years, when we had a Fed rate hike.
22: Yeah, man, a quarter of a point. So what happened? Do we all stick our heads in the sand and pretend it didn't happen? There are some, negative impacts to that rate hike. And, some for other people, there is a positive effect to it. And there's some other stuff where it doesn't affect it at all. So, for example, for all you people out there now that currently have a 30-year fixed rate, There's no effect on you, right?
21: Right.
22: Your rate is fixed and you're good to go.
21: Right.
22: You know, for those of you out there that have a HELOC or an adjustable rate mortgage, yeah, you know, it may indirectly impact your rate, you know, sometime down the road, you know, but there are some positive, you know, or potentially positive aspects of that Fed rate hike.
21: Well, they start to say, you know, the reason they're doing it is to hedge against inflation. So they're admitting, yeah, we're in inflation now. Whether they admit it or not, I know what it costs to fill up my car and gas. I know what my heating costs are. I know what my food costs are. I know what my budget is.
22: Neil, I went to the deli the other day, and I purchased a let me see if I can remember the sandwich I purchased. I purchased a roast beef, American cheese, little salt and pepper, mayo on rye bread, and a Diet Pepsi.
21: $12.
22: Yeah, I wish. It cost me over $17.
21: Are you kidding me? Wow.
22: Is that insane?
21: It's out of control.
22: And yeah, but, you know, for you and I say this to people all the time, you know, listen, we get up every morning and go to work probably 6 days a week.
21: Right.
22: And we think about work on the seventh day. But how many of us out there on a fixed income or a limited income or a salary? You know, you and I, you know, we work on commissions and the harder we work, the more we close, the more money we make. But, you know, there's a lot of us out there that get a weekly salary or an hourly rate and it's primarily fixed.
21: Yeah. And
22: you know, how do they survive this inflation and the possible increase in inflation?
21: Well, and the other thing is we're getting ready for home heating oil season, and home heating oil's, you know, runs close to the diesel price, which is over $6 a gallon. So So for every 100 gallons, that's $600. I mean,
22: yes.
21: And how many gallons do you use a month? You know, do you use 100 a month? Do you use, you know, and how is that different than last year? It may be, you know, $200 a month difference. And
22: that's right.
21: It may be $400 a month difference. So.
22: And for those of us that are on Social Security, yeah, it's pretty, that little, COLA bump, right? Cost of living, adjustment, but, that's nowhere near keeping up with everything else around it.
21: No, it's not.
22: Which is concerning. You know, that's why, you know, how do we create other sources of income? How do we create other sources of tax-free income?
21: Right.
22: Where, you know, where we can, I have a client now, Neil, in the middle of a divorce, and, the husband is being, not very cooperative, and the whole idea is she's going to take out a reverse mortgage, and pay him off the 50% of the home that he owns. And, he is refusing to do it. So now she's talking about taking money out of her annuities and her retirement accounts. $200,000. So, it may not necessarily negatively impact her today, but my God, could you imagine pulling out $200,000? What that's going to do to her retirement accounts today and what it's going to do to her in 5, 10, 15, 20, 30 years from now?
21: Well, if she pulls it out of her retirement account, she's going to be taxed on all that money.
22: Yeah.
21: So essentially, she's going to pull out for $200,000, the net effect is, let's call it $150,000. That's minimally. It's probably more than that, actually.
22: So for her to pull out 200, she's got to pull out 275.
21: No, let's just stick with the 200. Let's say she pulls out 200. How much of that is taxable? It's taxes, ordinary income. So you add 200,000 to your salary. Or whatever she's doing, if she has a salary or she's still working, that could be taxed at 35% plus federal. I mean, that could be taxed 40%, let's say. So 40% of 200 is what? $80,000. So really, it's the net effect is $120,000 because you got to pay back 80 next year. And on top of that, you now only have whatever your account was, less $200,000 to grow to make that money up.
22: Right.
21: And that's the problem when everybody's tied up in these retirement accounts.
22: Right. And here's the deal. She's still relatively young. She's 65 years old, pulling $200,000 out of the retirement account. Now we get into this whole sequence of return risk, because now that's $200,000 that's no longer
21: invested,
22: growing.
21: And you hit right. And we hit a bear market, and that's really
22: a downturn in the market, and it compounds that much worse.
21: Yeah. No, that's tough. But if you do the reverse equity line or mortgage, first off, that money is tax free. You're not taking it out of your retirement and forcing a tax.
22: Yeah.
21: And
22: so it's just a shame, because with the reverse mortgage, they do require the borrowers to take a third party independent counseling class.
21: Right.
22: Because they want somebody else other than me, right, to explain how the reverse mortgage works.
21: Right.
22: And in this scenario, because they're both on title, Neil, both of them are required to be counseled.
21: Understood.
22: It's kind of silly, because he's coming off the deed. He's coming off, like, he has nothing to do with the loan.
21: Right.
22: But, you know, HUD and FHA, they have this particular guideline. Anybody on title today has to be counseled. So it's a little bit of a nuisance, a little bit of a silly rule, but it's going to cost her a lot of money.
21: It's not silly. I mean, it's a protection mechanism, because, and we understand that. And, again, it sounds like a very viable solution, but you need two parties who are both on the deed to agree to it, to sign off on it. And if one party doesn't, it'll never happen anyhow. So the counseling's important. And it really doesn't affect the husband, so to speak.
22: Yeah.
21: Because he's getting his money, he's getting his value.
22: Well, that's what when I said it's a silly rule, that's the part of the rule I said it's silly, because he's coming off the deed. He has no future responsibility to the home or to the mortgage.
21: Right.
22: You know, I fully believe in the counseling, because it's important that everybody gets educated on it, because the more you hear it, the more you understand it, the more sense it makes, right? And you're making an educated decision.
21: Right. And, you know, it's funny, because I have a good friend of mine who's, he's probably 66 right now.
22: Neil?
21: Yep.
22: Stop lying to the audience. You have no friend.
21: I have you, Tim. Come on. I consider you a friend. Anyhow.
22: But yeah, that's right.
21: He's 66, and his wife is about 66. And they got divorced last year, and they had to sell their house to split it up, and they didn't get anywhere near the price they wanted to, because she forced the sale. So I think it was in plain view, and they could have gotten like $725. They ended up selling for $600, so there was a loss there, where she could have stayed in the home, or he could have stayed in the home and bought the other one out. By using your strategy, I think that was never on the table or considered. But anyhow, that's the way it goes. You're listening to The Senior Show, where we are two wild and aging guys. And Tim, how do people get a hold of you?
22: Yeah, man. 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And Neil, how do they reach you?
21: Neil Himmelstein. 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
21: Welcome back to the Senior Show, where we are two wild and aging guys. I'm your co-host, Neil Himmelstein, with Tim Kennedy. And Tim, a lot's going on this week. Let's talk about the Fed rate we talked about, right?
22: Yeah, we touched on the Fed rate a little bit, you know, that quarter of a point and what it does for us. And, you know, listen, they're raising that rate really to hedge their bet on inflation, and they're concerned about inflation.
21: Right.
22: And, you know, we are the Senior Show, and we're trying to do our best to look out for our listeners that are, you know, approaching retirement, in retirement. Listen, newlyweds buying homes. You know, all this stuff is very important. You know, this is all important stuff that we discuss. And the idea that, you know, our seniors are on fixed incomes, you know, Social Security.
21: Right.
22: Maybe some of them are hanging on to a pension, right? Pensions are hard to come by these days.
21: Right.
22: They're living in homes. They're making a mortgage payment. Maybe we can help them eliminate that mortgage payment.
21: Right. And then home heating oil.
22: Then they got their utility bills. And none of that stuff is coming down, Neil.
21: Right. No.
22: All that stuff just keeps increasing. But I did hear some pretty good news this week. You want to expand on that a little?
21: Sure. So yesterday, I think Kathy Hochul signed a bill expanding the EAP program, which is called the Energy Assistance Program. And there's currently 1 million people on it, and a lot of people don't know about it. And they're looking to expand another 2.5 million people on this program by lowering the requirements. And with the heating oil costs going up so dramatically that it would be wise, and you're on a fixed income, be wise to look at this thing and see if you can apply for it. And what it does, it reduces your utility bills dramatically. And, you know, it doesn't matter if you're in Medicaid or special needs or any other government program, doesn't affect those at all. So whether you're in those programs or you're not in those programs, this is an additional program that if your utility bills are more than 6% of your income, you could qualify. Now there's...
22: Yeah. You know what's crazy about that, Neil? You're going through those numbers. You know, you took it in the millions.
21: Right.
22: And, you know, when I travel across the country and tell people that I'm from Long Island, they all, you know, push up their nose and they're like, oh, hoity-toity, you're from Long Island. You must have a lot of money. But it's really amazing that on Long Island, as rich as everybody thinks we are, there is a huge, huge population of individuals that don't have all that much money. You know, and
21: well,
22: these particular programs can help them,
21: right?
22: You know, cut those costs just a little bit. So the eligibility on that program, Neil, is income, household size, you know, primarily the heating source, right? And it could be anywhere from the age of 6 to 60,
21: right?
22: Or permanently disabled that they can qualify for this program to reduce that monthly cost. It's not going to cover it all. But hey,
21: no.
22: Listen, anything more than zero is a help.
21: Right. No, there's a lot of programs that people don't know about or don't inquire about that they're eligible for. And the last thing I want to see happen is people living paycheck to paycheck and say, should I pay for my health insurance this week or should I put oil in my tank so that I can have my house heated? These are real decisions that people are coming up against. Or should I buy food? So
22: yeah,
21: it comes down to there's only so much money. Either you make more money or reduce certain expenses, because the expenses are going to increase whether you like it or not in this environment for the basic needs, not necessarily the Netflix and the streaming platforms or going out to dinner, which, believe you me, going out to dinner today is a lot different than it was even a year ago.
22: You know, $17 for a roast beef sandwich. I choked on it when I ate it.
21: I get it. No, I went to buy cold cuts because I had a bunch of people coming over. And cold cuts, you know, I used to get several pounds of cold cuts for $20-$30. $100. It's like without even looking. You know, $20 a pound for this, $17 a pound for that. Even at the discount, it's just the numbers are outstanding. It's just, and they're going to get worse. No matter what you do with beef or this or that, the biggest problem is shipping. When you have oil prices so high, the cost of shipping goods goes up, which drives up all the prices across the spectrum, including food. Now,
22: well, I think it's important, Neil, for you and I to get the message out there that there are programs out there.
21: Yeah.
22: You have to, nobody's going to knock on your door and say, hey, Mr. Jones, you know, here's a program that may work for you. You have to we started this show with being proactive.
21: Right.
22: And not procrastinating. But there are programs out there that can help individuals on so many different levels. Do you know how many houses I've gone into, Neil, through the years? When I'm taking a mortgage application and I'll ask the individual, are you a veteran? And they say, yes. And I say, great. Then you must get the, tax exemption for being a veteran. And they say, what?
21: Really?
22: And here's a Vietnam vet or, you know, and they don't know that, and how many years have they been paying property taxes where they could have gotten an exemption for being a veteran? That's almost criminal. But it's a shame because people don't know. People don't know to ask. And really the focus of this show, Neil, right, is for getting people to understand that, hey, make a phone call. You know, Google something, ChatGPT something. Find out what you may or may not qualify for. Hey, and better yet, give us a call, right?
21: Right.
22: You know, how many people do you know? How many people do I know that are trained professionals, licensed, vetted professionals that may help them, walk them through these different tools that can help them, you know, pay their bills, live a better life, plan for the future, plan for their children, plan for their legacy.
21: The overall problem is, and, you know, COVID exacerbated it, people learn to not communicate, to stay in their homes, to sit on their computers, not be community involved. There's a big lack of engagement.
22: Sure.
21: We'll call it engagement. Whether the young or old,
22: working remote,
21: the young people,
22: doors.
21: I know a lot of young people that view the job market differently than the older employers. For instance, you're an employer, you've been established for a lot of years, and you want somebody, maybe you want to hire a young person that's going to grow with your company. Well, that's not the mindset of a young person today. The mindset of a young person today is, I'm going to go so far with this company, I'm going to jump ship when I see something better. This is my starting point. And the companies don't want to hear that. There's this big discrepancy about who you can hire and how you're going to develop. And companies don't want to spend training for somebody who's going to leave in 6 months. And so there's a big gap in understanding, and there's a big gap in engagement in people understanding one another and what their needs are. And that's part of the equation. So you have to get out and call us and talk to professionals that can really help guide you as to what's out there. Cause it's coming fast. There's hard balls coming. I hope you got a good bat.
22: and they're not fastballs, Neil. They're curveballs.
21: They're curveballs.
22: And they're sinkers. Right. You got to be prepared for it.
21: Right.
22: And they
21: exactly.
22: come at you, you know, 100 miles an hour. You look at this Major League Baseball, right? They're throwing these balls like it's nothing at 100 miles an hour.
21: Right.
22: But listen, that's why over the last 16, 17 years, you know, I've committed my career to helping seniors, you know, homeowners over the age of 62, figure out a way to maintain financial independence.
21: Right.
22: And age in place.
21: Absolutely. Well, you're listening to the Senior Show, and Kim, look at that. We ran out of time again. 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
22: Yeah, man. 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
21: And I'm Neil Himmelstein from Main Street Planning Group. The best way to reach me, 631-647-4694. And we are two wild and aging guys. Thank you, everybody.
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3: For 103.9 LI News Radio, I'm Jay Oliver. In East Meadow, man now facing aggravated vehicular assault charges after an incident Friday night in Inwood. According to Nassau County Police, 51-year-old Michael Miosky hit a bicyclist near Nassau Expressway in Burnside. It was after 10 p.m. Friday. Miosky remained at the scene, was later arrested and charged with driving while impaired by drugs and more. He was arraigned Saturday, now awaiting his next court appearance in First District Court in Hempstead. The 9/11 Memorial in Eisenhower Park expanding. The rededicated firefighter plaza well, it now features 56 Nassau County firefighters who died on 9/11 or later from 9/11 related illnesses. Seven names have been added to the memorial this year. $350,000 project replaced the old monument featuring block granite, stone, and corrected previous errors on plaques. For 103.9 LI News Radio, I'm Jay Oliver. 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For more info, go to lisvh.com.
8: ABC News. I'm Michelle Franzen. The FAA says crews shut down parts of the Northeast airspace to make repairs to air traffic control systems in Philadelphia and Newark. Flights grounded earlier at major airports in that area after an equipment issue.
23: The Federal Aviation Administrator says it all started with a blown circuit at a Philadelphia air traffic control facility. Soon after, aviation officials discovered the redundant backup line had been cut at a construction site in New Jersey. Earlier, the FAA paused flights into Philadelphia International Airport in Pennsylvania, as well as Teterboro and Newark Liberty International Airport in New Jersey due to the issue.
8: ABC's Mike Dubusky. President Trump in New York City this hour ahead of tomorrow's speech at the UN General Assembly. He's meeting with New York's Mayor Zoran Mondami. Pennsylvania's measles outbreak on the rise. The state health department showing 25 new confirmed measles cases since Friday. There are now 792 measles illnesses confirmed across 39 counties. This is ABC News.
24: From the LI News Radio Weather Center, for today it's going to be mostly cloudy, high 70, mostly cloudy tonight, some rain to both late, low 54. Clouds, a few periods of rain Tuesday, high 66. A little drizzle Tuesday night, mostly cloudy, low 54. Cloudy, breezy day for Wednesday, high 66. Mostly cloudy Wednesday night, low 52. Mostly cloudy and breezy Thursday, high 66. Maybe some showers Friday, cloudy, high 66. From the LI News Radio Weather Center, I'm meteorologist Jim Rinaldi.
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11: 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Be sure to download that LI News Radio app so you never miss a show no matter where you go. Spotlight on Long Island Schools is brought to you by the Nassau-Suffolk School Boards Association, serving Long Island School Boards since 1959. Bob Vecchio, thank you for tuning in and learning all about some amazing things that are happening in our school districts across Long Island. And we want to welcome back to the program the Rocky Point School District. And we're going to learn about a really exciting thing that they have going on there at their high school. And we want to welcome to the program the Executive Director for Pupil Personnel Services, Ms. Susan Randazzo. Ms. Randazzo, welcome to the program. So listen, I kind of know what we're going to be talking about, and I'm excited to learn about it. So why don't you give us an overview of what we're going to be discussing here?
12: Sure. Thank you so much for having us on. We're super excited. So we're going to talk today about our Rocky Perk program and our Rocky Perk Cafe. So the idea for this Rocky Perk was initially like this mobile beverage cart that was going to give students the opportunity to, you know, practice their communication and their vocational skills. It really was designed, I guess, initially to kind of think outside the box and outside the classroom so that the students, again, could really practice the communication, their career and vocational skills, along with building confidence, right, first and foremost, outside of the classroom. It's been ongoing now for like about 5 years. And like I said, we started as this like mobile beverage cart where staff would put in orders. Ms. Gentile would, or still does, I should say, send out a Google form where teachers can order. And we've got everything from hot beverages like coffee, tea, I think sometimes even hot chocolate, to iced tea, lemonade, specialty drinks that they come up with depending on the week. And then we've even branched out to snacks. The students are making snacks to go along with the cart. And then on a grander scale, they've created this Rocky Perk Cafe where the students along with their teachers are transforming the space into this welcoming cafe where students are designing menus. creating paper menus, right, to give as they come in. The students are greeting the customers as they come into the cafe. They are taking orders. They are cooking and preparing the meals, cleaning up at the same time, right? They're also having conversations with the guests as they come in. This really is an authentic recurring opportunity for students to practice their functional communication skills and career development, really fostering a real world experience, which I think is the overall goal of our program.
13: That's an awesome program, and I'm excited to learn more about it, and I know we're going to be talking with some of the students that are involved. And I want to welcome to the program special education teacher there at the Rocky Point School District, Jessica Gentile. Ms. Gentile, welcome to the program, and this is part of like a life skills program, right, where you have students that are going to get real-world applications that they could then take with them into the community and become employable and have those soft skills that we talk about that help students earn while they learn or just earn after graduation from high school. So talk to us how the program developed from Rocky Perk, the mobile beverage thing, to the concept of transforming a space into a cafe.
14: Well, originally we started the program about 5 years ago, and we were running out of just like your typical classroom. We work on donations, so we just wanted to find a way to get the kids more included within the building and socializing within the hallways. So what we did was we got carts and we got all supplies, and the kids are part of each step. So like, I'll do walking field trips into the community where they'll make a list of ingredients and things we need for whatever dessert we're making or whatever if we're doing like a new beverage, and they will have to budget as well. We go over like the cost of things, and like I said, everything is on donation. So the kids have to know that we have the money to spend. Then they go out, we'll go shopping to get all the supplies that we need. We have stickers. We have our own like emblem that one of our students designed that goes on all of our cups. So they're even part of that process. We actually did that today. We have cold and hot cups that they prepared for this week. We're doing it on Thursday. We're just doing the Rocky Perk this Thursday, but we do plan on doing another cafe. And it kind of exploded. It took off, and we have the high school and middle school attached to each other, so we're able to deliver to both buildings, which is what we typically do as we've gotten bigger. It's a well-oiled machine, though. The kids really understand and know all the processes of what they have to do, and they do it well. And it's typically with us just guiding them. From, you know, taking the orders, they write them down as they come in, to preparing the cups for when we're delivering, to putting the beverages in the cups, to then we have a first floor and a second floor cart. They also are doing the baking for the goods. We either bag them or we have like cute little cups and things that we use for when we deliver. And then everything is on donation, so they have to then, you know, count their tips. And then we have a ledger that we use that, you know, with money going out, money coming in, that they're also in charge of. So it's like a full operation. And then we wanted to do something bigger. So we decided to try our skills in the kitchen further with the cafe. And we have done the cafe probably the last 2 years. From different types of tacos to pressed sandwiches with desserts also. We are in the works for this year. To end the year, I think we're going to do a Philly cheesesteak one.
13: Wow. You're getting me hungry over here, I got to tell you. You're getting me really hungry.
14: Chicken cheesesteak. We try to like cover everybody. We did do veggie tacos for the vegetarians. So, and what it is too is in the classroom, the kids are also building a recipe book. So everything we make, they have in their recipe book. And we do everything from scratch. Even our tacos, we don't use packets. You know, I try to teach them what, you know, spices go into taco seasoning, and they make it themselves. So it's all fresh and prepared by them.
13: Well, you had me at Philly cheesesteak, I'm going to say that. And, you know, I'm going to have to pay a visit to Rocky Point School District at some point in time when that cafe is going. But let me ask you, you said, you know, you run on some donations and things like that. So let's talk about the partnerships. Are the donations internal, or do you get the community involved? Let's talk about that.
14: So we have gotten some grants from our special ed department, which allows us to buy the larger supplies like the cups, some of our equipment that we have. You know, we have like we use the large urns for the coffee because we do have a lot of orders, a lot of the, you know, things that we have in our kitchen that has helped us get. And then the people that order give donations when they receive their dessert and their beverage of choice.
13: All right. And what's the feedback? Yeah, what's the feedback that you get from the customers, obviously?
14: They're very, very generous, and we are well-loved in both buildings. I'll say that.
12: I think a lot of repeat customers, right?
13: Yeah, right. Obviously. Yeah. I mean, you know, who's not going to come back for the tacos and the cheesesteaks? And I can't wait to hear some of the dessert items. But as a special education teacher, right, I mean, there are so many skills that you just ran through in a very short period of time. Finance, inventory, recipes, cooking skills, customer service skills, communications. There are so many things. Like, people might just sit there and see this as a mobile beverage cart or cafe trans, but there's so many things that these students are learning in a way that makes it fun. As a special education teacher, what is a highlight moment for you throughout this process?
14: Honestly, I would say that just having my students immersed in the building the way that they are, I felt like something was missing. And they are now friendly with other students that aren't in the classroom with. It gives them the opportunity to make connections with other students and other teachers that they might not necessarily have. They know the custodians. They know all the office workers. You know, we walk in the hall and it's, hi, Nick, you know, hi, Justin, whoever, hi, Isabel. Like, everybody knows everybody. And I think it gave them that connection that maybe was missing. And it's been amazing to see and to be a part of.
13: Right. And Susan, from a district-wide perspective, what does it mean? I mean, it's part of the school fabric, obviously. So from a district-wide perspective and administratively, what does it mean to you guys?
12: I think it's just really rising the level of inclusivity, right? Like allowing all students to be involved with one another in the aspect that they are with this program. It's unbelievable. And I think some of the relationships that the students have made, whether in the program or not in the program, they seek each other out, which I think is really what we probably are most proud of, right?
13: That's great. And when we come back from the break, we're going to be speaking with some of the students that are involved in this program. And I'm going to give you a little preview. You're going to want to listen to Nick, because Nick is a natural born salesman. I'm telling you right now, he's going to sell you through the radio waves, the Rocky Perk Cafe. 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Check out our Facebook page, Spotlight on Long Island Schools. That is your place to suggest a program, club, or activity that your district is involved in. And just like the Rocky Point School District and the Rocky Perk Cafe, your school could be the next one right here in our spotlight. When we come back from the break, we're going to be talking with the students involved in selling the Rocky Perk Cafe.
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11: 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Spotlight on Long Island Schools is brought to you by the Nassau-Suffolk School Boards Association, serving Long Island School Boards since 1959. Bob Vecchio continue our conversation with the Rocky Point School District, and in particular, the Rocky Perk and Rocky Perk Cafe. It is a life skills program where students are learning designing menus, recipes, selling, communication, finance, all sorts of things. And we want to welcome to the program one of the students that are involved there, Nick. Nick, welcome to the program. And talk to me. You've been around before the cafe opened up with the mobile beverage cart. So talk to us about the involvement that you've been involved with Rocky Perk and some of the things that you've been doing.
16: Thank you. Yeah. So I've been doing Rocky Perk ever since we started. So we did, pretty sure my teacher at the time, she was wanting to make something that was inclusive for the students and make something that we can offer to the students and offer to the staff. And, you know, something to do that's fun for the class and for us students to learn from for the transitional support class. Our first Rocky Perk, we did we had it in the classroom. So we had teachers come to us, and we would write down their orders. We would talk to them and get their orders. It was like, so if you want a black coffee, then you learn how to make it, and then you learn how to take the orders, remember their names. Then we get donations from that. And then going forward, we had the beverage cart. So now we're going out and delivering the coffees, and then now we got getting orders from the teachers online, and then we would – so then we decided to also give them a treat with it as well. So from scratch, though, too, we would say, let's make a raspberry crumb cake, or let's make a, depending on the holiday, let's say if it was Christmas, we would do a Christmas bark, or say if it was October, we would do a pumpkin bun cake. It's something to have the students do that's also very, productive and learn with some very nice life skills and know a lot of the teachers in the building. And then we decided to do the cafe. And then we did the having teachers come into the cafe, and we would still take their orders. And then we were doing food, so it was something new to do. So we would say we did sandwiches or tacos or something for the teachers to enjoy.
11: Right. And what would you say is your favorite food item to prepare? And then what is the top seller out of Rocky Perk Cafe?
16: The top seller, I would say we do go through a lot of, I would say, regular coffee. We do go through a lot of iced coffee as well.
11: Yeah, teachers need that caffeine, no doubt about it.
16: Yeah, even in the cafe, depending on the weather, sometimes some people will still go for a hot coffee, or they'll still go for a iced tea. Then I would say the most favorite dessert that they liked, I would say it would more be like, they did like a lot of the desserts that we made, but I would say the most ones that they did like was, we did like a cheesecake parfait, or we did raspberry crumb cake. They really liked that as well. Or for Christmas, we did brownie crackle cookies. I really like those.
11: Well, you are making me very, very hungry, Nick, and I'm not a small man. So, I mean, I'm telling you, you're killing me here. What has been the most fun for you, Nick? What have you enjoyed most with your involvement with Rocky Perk and Rocky Perk Cafe?
16: I'd say seeing everything come together from the start, the different aspects of it. You have, you see the, we get donations, so you have the finance in it, you have the communication for the staff. And I would say even when we're done with doing the Rocky Park, we have to clean everything up. So we even have cleaning in it too. And it's a good mixture of, you know, finance, cleaning, and then a lot of, your personal skills.
13: All right. And listen, what are the roles that you typically will play during the Rocky Park Cafe? Do you do a little bit of everything, or is there something you specialize in that you're known for?
16: So everyone would have a set role. So we had roles as if it was Rocky Park and we were going out and delivering on the carts, we would have someone doing the drinks. So they'll be making the drinks. So they'll be making the

0: Also want to welcome to the program high school senior Andrea. Andrea, let's talk about your involvement with Rocky Perk Cafe and how you got involved and how much, what's been a highlight for you.
1: Yeah, so I'm also involved with, like, the unified basketball and bowling program, so that definitely, like, helped me get involved with Rocky Perk. I've worked, I guess, at the cafe that we do, and I don't really, the, like, it runs really smoothly, so there's not really just kind of following
0: yeah, sounds like
1: what
0: like
1: everyone else is doing.
0: Sounds like a well-oiled machine. What is the reaction from the student body, right? Because I know teachers probably order a lot. Do students get involved with ordering some things? And what's the feedback from your fellow students about Rocky Perk Cafe? I'd be willing to bet they probably look forward to when it's open.
1: Yes. So especially when, like, they're delivering the carts, like, we'll be in class. And if someone gets, like, a dessert or something, everyone's always asking to, like, try a bite. And sometimes they get a bite, but most of the time the teachers keep it to themselves.
0: What would you say is the most favorite item that when people hear it's on the menu that you look forward to, whether it be a food item or a dessert item or a particular cafe or something like that, coffee?
1: Honestly, I feel like all of it. Like, anytime there is any dessert, everyone is like...
0: It's probably long lines. And what does it mean to you to be involved in, and what have you gotten out of it?
1: It's really, like, cool to watch how, like, the school is, like, unified, especially with Rocky Perk and even, like, the sports too. And I don't know, it's really, like, a fun time of year for me, especially when we're doing sport, the unified sports, and it's, like, a really good environment to be in.
0: Yeah, the unified sport. Better. Yeah, the unified sports is always a lot of fun. A lot of high energy at the unified sports too. Probably, I hate to say it, but sometimes there's a little bit higher energy at the unified sporting events than regular sporting events, right?
1: Yes, definitely.
0: And being a high school senior, what else are you involved in, and what's next on the horizon for you?
1: Yeah, so I also swim all year round. And so I plan next year to go to Stonehill College, where I'll be swimming, and I'll be majoring in special education. So
0: this is kind of like right along your alley to kind of get the inside scoop on how to do the back end of the program to help support programs like this. Well, good for you. Now, Nick, you are also an entrepreneur outside of Rocky Perk Cafe. Tell me about that.
2: Right. So about 5 years ago, I found that I really liked cars, and growing up, my dad really liked cars as well. So from my dad, one day outside, we were we were cleaning my dad's truck, and I really liked it. And then I looked it up. I was like, oh, people, you know, they can do this as a job, or they could just do this as a side job. So I worked with my dad. We cleaned his truck. He told me, teach me how to do everything for, say, like a good year, then I started advertising for myself, and now here we are 5 years later. I have some clients that are, you know, monthly, and it's a very good way for myself to also learn some skills and make some money besides being in high school as a student.
0: And if you had to talk to a fellow student of yours, tell me why they should be involved in working at Rocky Perk Cafe.
2: I would say the experience and the skills behind it.
0: That's what you gain, and that's what you love about it. Well, listen, I really enjoyed speaking with the folks from the Rocky Point School District and learning all about Rocky Perk Cafe. I'm going to have to arrange some sort of excuse on how to go there one day and visit Miss Gentile, especially if Philly cheesesteak is in order, because I'm telling you, that really piques my interest. And Nick, all the best to you with the detailing and Perk Cafe. Andrea, good luck with the swimming and with your quest for eventually becoming a special ed teacher. And who knows, you know, you may be whipping up some raspberry crumb cake and building recipe books just like Miss Gentile. And want to thank Miss Randazzo for overseeing this program as well. Folks, you've been listening to Spotlight on Long Island Schools on 103.9 LI News Radio. Thank you for tuning in each and every week to hear about amazing programs like the Rocky Perk Cafe at the Rocky Point School District. Take care and be well.
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0: News Radio. I'm Jay Oliver. The Yankees' woes continues once again, all without Aaron Judge. New York losing 2 of 3 in Arizona, including yesterday's series finale, 8-4. And after hurting his calf against the Twins last week, the team placing Judge on the 10-day disabled list. And now with the calf strain, the Yankees now prepping for their series with the Rays, who have won 8 of their last 9. They're 6 games up in the AL East. And the Long Island Ducks are as ready as they'll ever be for the upcoming Atlantic League Championship Series. The Ducks coming off their first round series sweep of Hagerstown. They're now going to face the Southern Maryland Blue Crabs, the winners of the South Division. That series will start tomorrow night in Maryland and will continue to Long Island for Game 3 on Friday night. For 103.9 LI News Radio, I'm Jay Oliver. 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For more info, go to LISVH.com.
1: ABC News, I'm Michelle Franzen. President Trump in New York City ahead of his speech tomorrow at the UN General Assembly. He met with New York City's Mayor Zoran Mamdani. The mayor says their meeting focused on ways to lower costs from housing and fuel to consumer goods.
2: Each time the president and I speak, it is about the same topics: how to improve the lives of New Yorkers and how to use the power of government to take on the cost of living crisis, to grow our economy, and to build a better, stronger New York.
1: The war with Iran weighing on oil prices and pushing diesel prices to record highs, and gas prices are also topping $5 a gallon in many states. Hundreds of cancellations at airports nationwide after equipment outages forced ground stops at 2 major hubs, Newark Liberty International and Philadelphia International. The FAA says crews discovered the backup system was also cut by a construction crew working on a project. Officials say it could take hours more to fix. This is ABC News.
3: From the LI News Radio Weather Center, for tonight, you can expect mostly cloudy skies, and we're going to have a low temperature down to around 55. For Tuesday, we'll start off with cloudy skies in the morning, then it will become mostly sunny. Our high is going to be near 66 degrees. We will have a slight chance of rain. We'll have northeast winds 16 miles per hour. And for Tuesday night, we're going to be seeing increasing clouds. Our low temperature will be down to around 53. From the LI News Weather Center, I'm Keith Maloney.
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16: I'd like to welcome everyone. Frank McKay here with a great stand-up, wonderful actor, and you could see him recently and in the past in so many shows, but Last Man Standing is terrific, and his role as Reverend Paul is classic. It's tremendous. Bill Engvall is our very special guest. Bill, how are you?
17: Frank, I'm doing good, man.
16: You in Texas or you in Utah?
17: I'm actually down in Arizona. We came down here to spend some time during the winter. And this character, Reverend Paul, is just, you know, I've gotten to do a lot of different roles in my career. But this one just kind of spoke to me. You know, it's like, I love it because Reverend Paul is one of the few people that can go toe-to-toe with Mike Baxter. And that makes it really fun.
16: You want to know something? At this point, I can't imagine anybody but you playing Reverend Paul. And I take that as a great compliment because you...
17: I do. Thank you. That is very nice of you.
16: You've made that your own. Was it your suggestion or did you...
17: No, the writers just came up with this idea. We ought to write a Reverend Paul spinoff show on it.
16: Listen, I would watch it, and I think a lot of people would. Is it something that you think they would take into consideration and maybe do something like that?
17: Maybe we should start a grassroots campaign. We'll just have people start writing Fox saying, hey, you need to do a Reverend Paul spinoff show.
16: Yeah, well, nowadays, yeah, I mean, you have Hulu, you have Netflix, and, you know, there's a lot of different...
17: With just your audience alone, we can make it happen.
16: Yeah, listen, I'll start it right now. I'll start the petition. Look, I know you're at the end of your long morning here, so I don't want to hold you up too long, but can you give us a website? Can you give us a social media site?
17: Oh, yeah, In fact, if you want to go to my Facebook page, which is Bill Engvall, and it's the one with the blue check. For some reason, there's people out there who want to be Bill Engvall. I don't know why, but they do. I've got a YouTube channel, the Bill Engvall YouTube channel. You can follow me on Instagram and Twitter, Bill Engvall. I've never come up with any kind of goofy name. I'm doing a lot of stuff on social media right now, especially now. Like, I do this thing called Treadmill Talks about 3 days a week. I literally get on my treadmill and just do a live Facebook chat and talk with my fans.
16: I watched two of them. I think that's all you did. Bill on Sundays. And you did the...
17: Oh, yeah, yeah. The Sunday mornings with Bill. I got to tell you something. That's been become my new favorite thing to do. And I like it because it's just kind of an inspirational, like, hey, we're going to get through this kind of thing. And I got to be honest with you, I'm enjoying it so much. I got another one this Sunday. It comes on at 12:30 your time. And it's on Facebook. Just 10 minutes. Nothing long. You're going to go, oh, I got to commit to an hour. It's just 10 minutes. It's just kind of message of we're all in this together.
16: I think it's a cool thing what you're doing and thrilled to have you once again. You're the best at what you do. No one can do Bill Engvall like you. And congratulations on everything that's gone right for you. And thank you again for being here.
17: Hey, same to you and your family, buddy. Stay well.
16: Bill Engvall, everyone. has been our very special guest. We've had him on before for different reasons and, you know, coming on for a couple minutes just to say hi, right? Last Man Standing is something everybody can binge watch and check him out. He's in six episodes, I think, and more to come. He's really, they created the role. I imagine they created it for him. It kind of falls right into his wheelhouse. You know, Reverend Paul, just a wonderful character. You've known his work over the years from Blue Collar Comedy Tour and the work he did with Jeff Foxworthy on the Jeff Foxworthy Show, Blue Collar TV, you know, have made an absolute cottage industry out of the shtick that they've put together. You know, look, he's a smart guy too. And, you know, because of the type of humor that they do, Larry the Cable Guy is part of that crew. You watch what they do and it's funny, but you think about it, these guys are bright guys. I mean, they really are bright guys. And they know how to get the best out of their material. They know how to get the best out of their career. Bill Engvall is just a terrific guy. I mean, just everybody I have ever known that knows him has nothing but great things to say about him. Thrilled to have him here once again with us. Frank McKay signing off. Bill Engvall has been our very special guest. Extraordinary stand-up and wonderful actor. Check him out on Last Man Standing. There's so many other things, but Last Man Standing in his role of Reverend Paul. It's just a terrific, terrific role for him. And he's owning it and he's making the most of it. And who knows, maybe Fox will spin it off, become very popular and it has a cult following all its own. Bill Engvall, once again, has been our very special guest. Frank McKay signing off. We'll see you next time.
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18: I'd like to welcome everyone to the Frank McKay Show. Frank McKay here. So much more importantly, Candy Milo is our very special guest, and she's unbelievably talented, wonderful actress, voice actress, and that's her specialty. And we are going to be able to see her tomorrow, actually. We're going to be able to hear her anyway, as Granny, Miss Prissy, Witch Hazel. She does so many iconic voices, it's impossible to keep track. And that's on Coyote vs. Acme. I can't wait to see it. She's a big reason why. She's just terrific. We won't be seeing her, but we certainly will be hearing her. Candy Milo, how are you?
19: Good morning, Frank. I am fantastic. Thank you for having me.
18: You know, one thing I always wanted to ask you, have you ever been listening or watching a show and you hear a voice and you completely forgot that you were the one doing that voice?
19: Yes, welcome to my life every single day. I swear to goodness, I will tell you why, just so your listeners know, they record the voices first. And then in hand-drawn animation, it's anywhere from a year to 18 months for them to bring it to life, to animate it. So I don't know what I had for dinner last night. So can you imagine a year and a half later, I'm thinking, oh, wait, that's me. Oh, wait, wow. That's me. Oh, wait, that's me. And if it's really bad, I don't ever say, oh, wait, that's me. I just kind of go, oh, that was not very good. We'll let that one slide. Maybe they'll think it's somebody else.
18: Well, hey, listen, you should be very proud of the career you've built. Absolutely amazing. You've done every major cartoon animation that's been around. What a job you've done on it. Who's the first person to get you involved in this? And how old were you when you first realized you could do all these voices?
19: You know, I was a little kid. I am the daughter of, if my dad were still alive, he'd be like 108, older brothers and sisters. But he was a vaudevillian, comedian and stand-up, and he was Louis Armstrong's opening act, and he was the Ame Brothers opening act, and he was in Vegas and on tour, and then this little thing called television came on, and nobody went to nightclubs anymore because you could have the Ed Sullivan Show and everybody was on TV. So I grew up in a showbiz, like other worlds, like weird people like Martha Ray used to come to the house, and Kate Ballard, and all these old singer vaudevillians that you knew on TV, but my dad knew from, you know, something else. And I was always a singer and always a comedian and always a ham bone. Like, I was always getting, like, knocked in the back of the head, like my dad saying, like, shut up already. and getting in trouble in school, but I did not realize that I could do, I would always do voices because I should have been kicked out of every school I went to very early. I couldn't sit still. And I think that, you know, the career went on, but it was Steven Spielberg that brought me into Tiny Toon Adventures. I was in my mid-20s, late-20s. It was 1989, and he had these auditions, and I auditioned and brought my special brand of craziness to this room. And I don't know where I got the bravery. I think because I didn't care. I didn't think that I would get it. I didn't really care. I didn't take it seriously. So they had said, what did you bring to audition? And they said, you know, you can read from a story and just read in character. And I said, no, I'll tell you the story of the three little pigs. And I made all three little pigs suicidal, and I made the wolf kosher so they didn't eat. And I did all three. And when I walked out in the booth, unbeknownst to me, was Steven Spielberg. And he came up to me and he said, you're good at this. You should do it. And I thought, and I looked at him and said, do people tell you you look like Steven Spielberg? And he said, yes, and closed the door in my face. And that is a true story. And I was off to the races. And when I sat down in the first record, I realized I was in a room full of me. It was a bunch of people that were exactly like me. And it's been an unbelievable ride. And yes, in life, I wanted to do other things. I had been on Broadway and Dreamgirls. I had been on cruise ships singing. I had done, you know, Give Me a Break. I had been doing television and blah, blah, blah. And I had done the very first reality TV show called Reaching for the Stars, and nothing gave me joy or panned out like sitting in that first recorded session of Tiny Toon Adventures.
18: Amazing. Honestly, I wish I had an hour with you. I'm going to keep you on schedule. How about that? And I'm not going to be selfish. If you have a website or a social media site, give it to us, and I'm going to be talking about Acme and Coyote after we let you go. Do you have anything like a website or a social media site?
19: I do. I have a website, CandyMilo.com, Candy with an I. And then I am on TikTok at Candy Milo ! And I have a lovely following on Instagram at @CandyMilo. We've got other things coming up. So thanks for having me, Frank. Yeah. And please go see Coyote the Acme. Get your butts in seats and let's laugh together.
18: It just amazes me that Granny has a website and a social media site. But listen, you're the best.
19: Well, yes, she does, darling.
18: You're the best. Candy Milo, thank you so much for being here.
19: Thanks, Frank.
18: The wonderful Candy Milo. You'll be hearing her this weekend in Acme vs. Coyote. It's live action. Will Forte's in it. A bunch of people are in it. She's in it, but her voice only is there. Eric Bowser, we're going to have a bunch of people from this film. She does the Witch Hazel. The voice, you know, Witch Hazel is the witch from Bugs Bunny. Candy Milo, interesting story about Steven Spielberg. Amazing. Frank McKay signing off. Candy Milo, voice actress extraordinaire, has been our very special guest. We'll see you next time on The Frank McKay Show.
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18: I'd like to welcome everyone. Frank McKay here. So much more importantly, a wonderful stand-up, a writer, producer, actor. I love this show, and I could watch it over and over, Mind of Mencia. And he has just done terrific work over the years. And he's one of those guys who gives back, if I'm remembering correctly. He's one of those guys who's always going overseas and entertaining the troops, and they love him, and for good reason. Carlos Mencia is our very special guest. I'm going to talk about his podcast, too, and thrilled to have you, Carlos. How are you?
20: Doing all right, man.
18: Let's talk about the podcast. It's terrific. Your podcast is wonderful. I listen to it all day. When did it start? What was the genesis of this? You know, how long have you been doing? How many episodes have you done?
20: I've been doing a podcast in and out for, 10 years. But this version of it really started pretty much consistently, like I said, maybe last year and then March. But once I started doing the quarantine, I really felt like I wanted to talk to people about, you know, what's going on and whatever.
16: Can you give us a social media site, a website, and also the best place to hear the podcast?
20: Yeah, just go to carlosmencia.com. It'll send you to the right. You can, it's on all the services. So you go to iTunes, SoundCloud, it'll be there. We do them live, so those are recorded on YouTube. And then the actual audio portion of the podcast as well goes out the day after. I'm putting a lot of content on YouTube, so if you go to my YouTube channel, which is youtube.com/Carlos Mencia, go check that out. We're doing a lot of stuff there. I'm doing some, you know, like some every day, right? My office is in a building that none of the businesses are there. It's kind of like a strip mall. Yeah. And it's literally, I don't know, 2.5-3 miles from my house, maybe. So every day I drive over there and I shoot something on a green screen and I put it on Instagram, and every day I pretend that I'm in a different city or a different time period or whatever. I'm getting creative. Today I'm going to be in Star Wars. So I'm going to go put myself on a green screen and put myself in, you know, some Star Wars scene and be like, today I'm in Star Wars and land far, far away. You know, that's kind of goofy stuff. But
16: yeah, that's terrific.
20: You know, whatever, trying to, you know what I mean? Trying to stay sane.
16: Yeah. Well, listen, congratulations on everything. And your work is just terrific. And I've always loved it and continue to love it. Congratulations on the podcast. It's The Journey. Journey with Carlos Mencia.
20: Yeah, we're going to change it at some point. But right now, yeah, it's called The Journey. But it's The Journey of the podcast. Yeah. Carlos Mencia.
16: Well, listen, thanks a million for being here. Keep up the great work.
20: Appreciate you, brother.
16: Carlos Mencia, everyone, has been our very special guest. You know his work over the years from his stand-up, The Mind of Mencia, his Comedy Central show that was on, I don't know, about 50 of them. Very good show. And he's been at it for a long time now and has, you know, tremendous following and great success. And his podcast at this point is called The Journey with Carlos Mencia. And I know he's on the run. I'm on the run. The schedule of interviews here. Again, Carlos Mencia has been our very special guest. And the name of his podcast at this point is The Journey. Check it out. He's terrific. Thrilled to have him here. Frank McKay signing off. Carlos Mencia. We'll see you all next time.
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16: I'd like to welcome everyone to the Frank McKay Show. Frank McKay here with the legendary drummer of the legendary Ramones, Rock and Roll Hall of Famer, Marky Ramone. If you'd all come and join me at Gramercy Theater, see his band. They're terrific as always. Also, new EP out. It's called Punking Out the Classics. It's available now on all major platforms. But anyway, get tickets for the 5th. It's going to be a great show, and I'm going to be there. And again, Marky Ramone's Blitzkrieg. Marky, how are you?
0: Like your act.
16: Yeah. It's familiar, right? You got to look back, and I know I've spoken to you many times before, and I say this all the time, but you've got to be very proud of what you've accomplished and what you're continuing to do as a Ramone. And when you look at high schools and you see tons of Ramones t-shirts, I've got to believe you're very happy with the body of work that you guys have put behind you.
0: Oh yeah, we're very happy and grateful we got to that point. You know, worked hard, went all over the world, 30-something times. Everywhere we went, saw bands cropping up, sounding like the Ramones, wearing the beach shirts, you know, appreciating what we did and what thing that was to us. Never mind all the fame.
16: So much of that is very true. You've lived it, and we haven't. We're kind of watching you from the outside and saying, man, this guy seen it all. But you also saw, like, some downtimes, the early struggles. You know, I'm sure people didn't get punk in general. Certain people didn't get the Ramones in general. And you guys must have heard a lot of BS from different fans that didn't get it. But you had that core group of people that kept growing and growing and growing. But what about the early criticism? Does any of that remain in your memory at this point? Or is that all blown away because of the success?
0: I never heard anything like the Ramones myself. But when the booking agent started combining us with bands like Foreigner and Sabbath, you know, you're talking two different genres of music. And obviously, they were saying, came on, they booed us. But eventually, those same fans that booed us became Ramones fans. It took time. Again, radio companies, radio stations, stadium rock and disco, and not included in that. Eventually, we just kept playing live, on, and we got our audience. That's what matters.
18: You have a group of music or a section of your career that you think is underappreciated and you want to kind of point it out and say, hey, check all this out. And it could be, you know, solo material, could be material outside. Is there anything you want to kind of point out to us that maybe fell through the cracks?
0: Blues now, 20 years old. My first band got me broke up. We were too young to continue. I said a blues album was a guy named Johnny Shy. He was originally from the Mississippi Delta. I always liked the blues too. I like rock, blues, all that. That was a Biograph record. They took the pan and went because it was a very small independent label and they really didn't have the push followed it properly. But if you're into the blues, check that album out because he is an original blues guy. He played with Robert Johnson. He was a great artist. And he's one of the original blues guys too. So that's one album that I would like to see come back somehow.
18: Yeah, I wonder how you make that happen. I mean, who owns the rights to that? Do you even have an idea?
0: Well, probably Biograph Records still exists, but it might have been bought out by another label. I really didn't inquire about who owns it or if it was bought out. I think I'll have somebody check it out. I would like to read.
18: Yeah, if they realize you're on that, great call, and it's something we could kind of check out. Who's your latest lineup? Can you give a shout-out to your members?
0: Hello, my guitar player, Martin, my bass player, and Taylor, my singer, quite a while. And then I have Lillian, and I have Graham, played the other band, who will be playing these shows coming up in New York, New Jersey, and Woodstock.
18: Anything else that you want to leave us with before you go? You always got your hands in something. You're always working. How long is this tour? What else can you share with us before we let you go?
0: Three shows that I usually do in the tri-state area. These are greetings. From there, I go to England. I do 12 shows there. And then I go to South America. Go to markyramon.com. Check out.
18: Marky, just keep up the great work. I love that you're working so hard. Take a bow. You've earned everything that you've gotten. Just thrilled to have you here. Marky, thanks for being here. Marky Ramone, everyone. The legendary Ramones. Marky Ramone, we've had him a million times. And Frank McKay signing off. Check him out at the Gramercy Theater. We'll see you all next time on Frank McKay Show.

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5: For 103.9 LI News Radio, I'm Jay Oliver, a Mineola man now facing charges for allegedly tossing a chemical mixture into an apartment hallway and then starting a fire. Police and officials, so well, they responded to that complex yesterday morning. That's where 34-year-old Nolan Gogler was conducting unknown science experiments and caused that blaze that damaged the floor in the hallway of the apartment. After his arrest, police found a large quantity of chemicals and a home laboratory inside Gogler's apartment. A nursing assistant from Middle Island now facing charges related to an incident involving a disabled patient. 23-year-old Kevin Lopez Diaz arraigned in First District Court in Central Islip yesterday. Pled not guilty to forcible touching charges. 32-year-old victim told investigators Lopez Diaz inappropriately touched her on both September 3rd and 4th at the Surge Rehabilitation and Nursing in Middle Island. For 103.9 LI News Radio, I'm Jay Oliver.
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7: ABC News, I'm Michelle Franzen. President Trump in New York City ahead of his speech tomorrow at the UN General Assembly. He met with New York City's Mayor Zoran Mondani. The mayor says their meeting focused on ways to lower costs from housing and fuel to consumer goods.
8: Each time the president and I speak, it is about the same topics: how to improve the lives of New Yorkers and how to use the power of government to take on the cost of living crisis, to grow our economy, and to build a better, stronger New York.
7: The war with Iran weighing on oil prices and pushing diesel prices to record highs, and gas prices are also topping $5 a gallon in many states. Hundreds of cancellations at airports nationwide after equipment outages forced ground stops at two major hubs, Newark Liberty International and Philadelphia International. The FAA says crews discovered the backup system was also cut by a construction crew working on a project. Officials say it could take hours more to fix. This is ABC News.
5: From the LA News Radio Weather Center, as we head through the day on Tuesday, a 30% chance of rain, mainly before 11 a.m. cloudy, then gradually becoming mostly sunny with a high near 66. On Tuesday night, increasing clouds with a low around 53. Mostly cloudy on Wednesday with a high near 66. A little breezy, mostly cloudy on Wednesday night with a low around 52. On Thursday, mostly cloudy with a high near 66. 30% chance of showers after 2 a.m. on Thursday night with a low around 51. From the LI News Weather Center, I'm Eli, the weather guy.
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17: I'd like to welcome everyone to the Frank McKay Show. Frank McKay here. So much more importantly, Wally Kurth. You know his work from his soap work, his acting work. He's terrific there. He's got such a huge following. But today, the Funny Bone Comedy Club, you check that out. But I'll tell you, the Day Players Band is terrific. You've got to check them out. But I just want to make one quick note here. Kurth and Taylor have a great tune. I just heard it. I've been listening to it nonstop. It's called Big Sky Country. And that's Wally as well. But the harmonies in this song are just unfreaking believable. And just a great, great song. And I know that's a different band, but and you probably won't be hearing that. But it is a great, great tune. Check it out on Spotify or wherever. Wally Kurth, how are you?
18: Drake, how are you? Thank you for that plug on Big Sky Country. Yeah, that was a song that we did a few years ago with the Kurth and Taylor Band, my partner, Christian Taylor. And, I'm glad you mentioned that. That is a fun tune.
17: Yeah, whose tune is that?
18: Montana, so it was a personal, it was personal for me.
17: Yeah, whose tune is that? Is that your tune? Is that an original tune?
18: Yeah, that's ours. Yeah, Christian and I wrote it. And I grew up in Billings, Montana, so it has a, you know, you'll hear a few lyrics about Billings there and growing up. And yeah, I'm very proud of that song. It's got a nice little hook and a killer guitar solo, if I'm not mistaken.
19: Yeah, it is. I heard that. I've been listening to the acoustic version of it, but that's a hit tune. It just hasn't been heard by enough people. But that's one of those dormant hit tunes that just needs to get out there. It's what a tune it is. Anyway, listen, that's...
18: Thank you.
19: Yeah, but...
18: So you listen, Frank, you listen to the acoustic version. Yeah,
19: yes.
18: That's a good version, too.
19: Mind-blowing harmonies on that. I mean, just unbelievable harmonies.
18: Thank you.
19: But good stuff there. So my best to Mr. Taylor as well. Hey, tell us about the Day Players. Tell us about the band and how this all formed.
18: Yeah, so we've been together about a year and a half, and it's four of us from Days of Our Lives. Eric Markroff, Brandon Barash, Carson Boatman, and myself, Wally Kurth. And we sort of cover the decades of music and in age. And we have a great time. And we just go to these comedy clubs, and we have, like, most often we perform in the afternoons. And so then we pack it all up and drive to the next town. Like this weekend, we're going to be in Dania Beach on a Saturday afternoon. And then we do a 90-minute show, and we're singing songs from all over the... We do a Beatles tune. We do Let It Go from Frozen. Bruno Mars, Grenade. We got an original song that I wrote called Make Believe about it being an actor on television. We got a new medley, a Hootie and the Blowfish medley that we celebrate the 30th anniversary of Hootie. And we do, Garth Brooks, Friends in Low Places. So we got songs from all over the place. And we have a hell of a good time, and the comedy clubs are perfect for us because we have a lot of fun, and the audiences have been digging it. They've been digging it, so we're doing it again this year, and we're starting our 2024 tour in Florida, and April we're going to be in Chicago and Detroit. We're going to be actually in Long Island in September. We'll be going back there in September. We're going to be in Philly and Boston and Connecticut and Long Island. And then I think in June we're also going to be in New Jersey, in New Brunswick, New Jersey. So we're traveling all over the country. Fans love it. We love it, getting out there and getting out from, in front of the camera and meeting the fans of the show. And we do meet and greets, sign autographs, take pictures, do Q&As, tell a lot of jokes, tell a lot of lies, and we just have a hell of a lot of fun.
19: I love the fact that you're doing it in a comedy club. You're in comedy clubs. In a sense, it takes a lot of pressure off. I imagine you debated a little, right? I would assume that people debated, no, let's do country clubs, or let's do, let's do rock club or something. Or was it always thought to do it lighthearted in that sense, or were there people arguing to do it more seriously?
18: Well, there's a promoter that we work with who works with these comedy clubs, and a lot of actors do personal appearances where they're not actually singing. They just come and talk to the crowds, and it's more of a comedy thing. And she's used to, like, booking actors from soaps into these comedy clubs. And it works great for us because it's a club that, sells drinks and food. And we're also doing it during the day, so the clubs can still have their comedians at night and still do their thing. So it just so happens that it's just perfect for us because the clubs are just good enough. If it doesn't have great sound systems, we bring in our own sound system, so it's wired for music. And like I said, it works out great. So we play in the afternoons, and we pack it up and drive to our next city that night and get up and do it again. And then on Sunday night, we fly home to L.A. and get up and work on the soap on Monday morning. So it just works out great. And, the venues seem to be just perfect for us, and we're thrilled.
19: Yeah, listen, I imagine you would be. Is there any talk of recording? You mentioned an original tune or two in there. Is there any talk about recording with this lineup?
18: Yeah, we talked about it. Maybe, we thought about that. It's not a bad idea. And, I mean, a lot of the songs are, owned by, they're not original.
19: So no, of course, I get it.
18: Figure out how to figure that out, but. No, definitely. We have plans to record some stuff, but right now we just love playing live, and it's just I can't tell you how much fun we have, and because we're having so much fun, the audience has fun, and I think it's so funny because usually you have to come out there and you gotta sort of earn the respect of your audience, and you know, the audience is sort of, you have to win them over. Let's put it this way. Well, for the most part, the people are coming and we've already won them over because they just want to come and see us. Yeah. And then the fact that we're actually talking and singing and telling jokes, they're like, oh my God, they're not just playing Justin. They're not just Brady. They're Wally and Eric and they're like real people.
20: Yeah, it's just
18: so
20: great.
18: Kind of a mind blowing experience for the audience.
20: Yeah, but it's just a great idea. It's a win-win on everybody's part. I imagine a lot of women in that audience, right? There's a lot of women, so the guys would love coming there, for.
18: There's a few guys, a lot of husbands who are dragged along, and I can say honestly that they're like, they always come away impressed, and they're come away like glad they came, or at least not sorry they came, and they're always, you know, We gotta enjoy the music because, like I said, we hit it out of the park. We're really the songs. We do good arrangements of them, and like I said, our vocals are good. Our harmonies are great. So it's a great afternoon of music as well as, you know, a lot of yucking it up.
20: Hey, listen, I know it's old news at this point because you released it so many years ago, but not enough people have heard Big Sky Country, that acoustic version. That's a hit song, and I mean, I kid you not, that is an absolute hit song. Congrats on that to you and Mr. Taylor as well, but you should get it on the show or something, but that is a huge hit. It's monster. And hey, listen, do you have a website or a social media site you can give us where we can follow along?
18: Well, definitely go to thedayplayersband.com is the website. You know, all of us have our own @WallyKurth on Instagram, on Threads, Twitter. I think everybody's also all the band members. I believe the Day Players Band, @thedayplayersband is also an Instagram thing. The site, @BrandonBarash, Instagram. I think we're all on Instagram. I know we're all on Instagram. And, we're all on Facebook. So yeah, you can find us. We're out there. We'd love to have more followers and, you know, we do a pretty good job of getting, you know, connecting with our fans. So we have fun with that.
20: Well, Wally, congrats on everything, and to the rest of the guys, just keep doing what you're doing, and your acting career is wonderful, but I can't wait to hear more from you guys, and I'll see you in person.
18: Frank, and I tell you what, I'm going to call Christian after this, and I'm going to say, hey, let's get that acoustic version out. Send it over to me. I'm going to put it on my website right now, on my social media. I think I agree with you. That is a song that I always love hearing.
20: Huge. And remember who pushed it. Remember my name, because I'm telling you, that's a huge, huge song. Huge song. Wally, thank you.
18: Right. You bet.
20: Wally Kurth, everyone. You know him. And by the way, I'm not kidding. Yeah, what a great song. So few people have paid attention to it, but it's got to get more attention. Big Sky Country. They got great harmonies. And I was looking to see if somebody else wrote it for them, maybe. I don't know. But Wally Kurth was on General Hospital, and he plays Justin. And what is that? Justin on General? I don't know anything about soaps, but Days of Our Lives. But all the guys got together, a bunch of guys from there got together and put the Day Players Band together. And kudos to them. Big Sky Country, great song by them. Frank McKay signing off. Wally Kurth has been our very special guest. We'll see you all next time.
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20: I'd like to welcome everyone. Frank McKay here. So much more importantly, maybe America's greatest rock biographer. I certainly would hate to be the one to argue against it. He is absolutely tremendous, and I could read anything that he writes. And you've seen him over the years and going way back for writing for Rolling Stone and New York Times, Boston Globe, Boston Phoenix, I think is where it all started out. He's written bios on Jim Morrison, of course, Hammer of the Gods, Led Zepp, Guns N' Roses, Bob Marley, Michael Jackson, and so many more. Cauley Simon. I have a book on Cauley Simon that's by Stephen Davis. An absolute
0: legend in rock journalism. Stephen Davis is our very special guest, and his latest is Please, Please Tell Me Now, the Duran Duran Story. Stephen Davis, absolutely thrilled to have you. How are you?
1: Frank, I'm thrilled to be on your air. Thank you so much.
0: Well, listen, congratulations on everything, but I mean, this is exciting too. I mean, this is a band that I think a lot of people don't know a lot about, and maybe just simply because there hasn't been somebody like you put it together. The people who are really into Duran Duran know a lot about them, but I think the general public doesn't. Do you agree with that?
1: Yeah. In fact, you know, one of the hardest thing about when I'm, you know, talking to people like you on the air is getting past their most rabid fans, who are mostly female, and they call themselves the Duranis, and they know more than I do. And I've been looking at this material for 20 years. But, you know, it's a pleasure that I haven't really, no one has sued me yet for Please Tell Me Now, and I've gotten a lot of positive, you know, feedback. So, and the main thing, Frank, is that it's the first complete and definitive biography of, you know, Duran Duran, which was in turn the definitive band of the 80s. 40 years ago, they put out an album called Rio, and they went into heavy rotation on a new channel called MTV, and which for the first time, you know, before MTV, if you wanted to see your favorite band, you had to go see them to see what they looked like and what they were wearing and what they sounded like. When MTV came along in 1981, 1982, it was the first time you could see your favorite band 24/7 on television. And so within 3 years, Duran Duran became the biggest band in the world. And by 1985, they headlined these famous charity concerts called Live Aid. One was in London, one was in Philadelphia. And Duran Duran headlined the one in Philadelphia. Led Zeppelin opened for Duran Duran. And Rolling Stones opened for Duran Duran, and they became the biggest band in the world. And no one had really told this story, and so that's where this book comes from now.
0: In doing the research, did they remind you of anyone else that you've ever written about?
1: No, because what I was surprised, Frank, to learn was that when they started out, they were all teenagers. The youngest one was 16 years old. The oldest one was, you know, just 20 years old. And this was 1979, 1980, and but they had this incredible ambition and vision of what Duran Duran could be. And within 2 or 3 years, they put out, they were the biggest band and the heaviest rotation on MTV, and then they became the biggest band in the world. But the story doesn't really stop there, because after 1985, they all started hating each other, and they didn't play together for 18 years. And that's kind of where I came in, because when they started to play together again in 2004, I got a call saying, do you want to write, I had written this book about Aerosmith called Walk This Way, and they had read it. And they said, we want a book like Walk This Way. And so I went to England, I went to a few of their shows, and I found out what an incredible live band Duran Duran were, and still are, by the way. I mean, these guys are all like, you know, in their 60s now. But they're, you know, they still play. I think they're going to try to tour this year. And I was just shocked at what a great actual rock band that Duran Duran was and still is. And so that it helped me that you know, I wasn't writing a book about, you know, like a heritage band, you know, that you know, like Journey or something like that. But these guys are still out there and, you know, still creating, you know, and they're 2,000 years old. So, you know, there's a good story there.
0: No question. And again, a reminder, everyone has to get Please Please Tell Me Now, the Duran Duran Story, written by Stephen Davis. It promises to be absolutely fascinating, as are all of his books. Stephen, any surprises as to an unsung hero in the band? Is there someone that you know, even knowing the band so long, that you didn't realize was either a driving force or an essential member that, you know, maybe gets swept under the rug somewhere else?
1: Well, that's easy to say, Frank, because it's the guitar player, Andy. There's a lot about him in the book, because Andy Taylor was never the one who was out front. The singer was Simon Le Bon. The bass player was John Taylor. The keyboard guy was Nick Rhodes. These were the front people of the band. But the guy is generally considered to be, you know, the balls of Duran Duran was the guitar player. Andy Taylor. And, you know, the other thing I want to tell you, Frank, is that, you know, Duran Duran broke on Long Island on a radio station called WLIR from Hempstead. Mm-hmm. And this was the, you're probably familiar with it.
0: We know it well, sure. No doubt.
1: Right. So at WLIR, the first time when Duran Duran came to the United States, they didn't play the Ritz in Manhattan. They went out and played Spit. I think it was in Roslyn.
0: I remember. Yeah, no, it was in, yeah, Hempstead Turnpike, Spit. In, Levittown. So, you know, Levittown, I think.
1: So that's right, yeah, right. They stayed at the Holiday Inn in Sci Office. So there's a lot of details about stuff like this in the book, but I love the fact that when Duran Duran came to the United States in 1981, 1982, they broke out big, you know, not in Manhattan, not in LA, but on the WLIR in Hempstead, Long Island, Nassau County, New York.
0: Yeah, amazing. And a lot of people wouldn't know to give them credit for that. Stephen, again, congratulations on an amazing career. I can't think of anyone that I'd rather talk to about rock journalism and you know, certainly the new book. Congratulations on that. Thank you for being here. But before you go, can you give us a website or a social media site? And certainly the best place to get, please tell me now, the Duran Duran story.
1: Frank, I'm not really on social media, but, you know, and the best place to get it that's not online with, you know, your local independent, you know, bookstore. So it's called Please Tell Me Now. It's in hardback, and it should be out in paperback pretty soon.
0: Well, listen, congrats once again. Thank you very much for being here, Stephen.
1: Thanks again, Frank.
0: Stephen Davis, everyone. Again, maybe America's greatest rock biographer. And again, I'd hate to be on the side arguing against that, but he's certainly America's best known rock biographer, and Hammer of the Gods is amazing. He mentioned Walk This Way, which is another legendary book. All of his books are just, I don't care if you're into the band or not into the band, if you're into rock or into music at all, any book by Stephen Davis is going to blow you away just because he knows what he's doing. He's just that guy. And he's certainly an expert. I was going to say the genre, but there's a lot of different things. Bob Marley in there, which you can't categorize with the Doors or Led Zeppelin, Guns N' Roses. But he's just an expert on rock music and certainly writing about it. And thrilled that he points out in the book the Long Island connection there. And of course, he's got some biases with Long Island. I mean, he's a big Long Island proponent. And

0: was not broke through New York City. Well, WLIR went into the city, so it's it's not true to say, but it's right here on Long Island that they blew up. I wasn't a huge Duran Duran fan, but when he says, when Stephen Davis points out that they opened, Led Zeppelin opened for Duran Duran at Live Aid, it's accurate. And the Stones, at that particular time, Duran Duran was the biggest band in the world. And you know, it was because of their female following. Tremendous. That's not taking anything away from Duran Duran. They were a monster success story. But MTV, and 3 years of pounding and pounding and pounding on MTV, when, you know, the Stones were just tangentially on MTV with their, you know, maybe their material, the weakest material that came out, not their hardcore fans, nothing that their hardcore fans would love. The Stones were, you know, certainly looking at that point like they were past their prime, and Led Zeppelin, it really didn't have anything that MTV would embrace. So, you know, you and I, and listening, as I mentioned, a lot of listeners think of it as blasphemy that you put Duran Duran anywhere near the Rolling Stones or Led Zeppelin. But at that particular time, at that particular moment, with MTV being what it was, Duran Duran was a bigger band than all of these legends. And please tell me why. Please tell me now. It shows you how tuned into Duran Duran I am. But the Duran Duran story, please tell me now, which is a big song, big hit of theirs. Hungry like a wolf, or like the wolf, whatever. It's another big one they had. A lot of hit songs and a lot of success there. Get the book. Rock journalist extraordinaire Stephen Davis has been our very special guest. Frank McKay signing off. We'll see you all next time.
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6: For 103.9 LI News Radio, I'm Jay Oliver. An East Meadowman now facing aggravated vehicular assault charges after an incident Friday night in Inwood. According to Nassau County Police, 51-year-old Michael Miyoski hit a bicyclist near Nassau Expressway in Burnside. It was after 10 p.m. Friday. Miyoski remained at the scene, was later arrested and charged with driving while impaired by drugs and more. He was arraigned Saturday, now awaiting his next court appearance in First District Court in Hempstead. The 9/11 Memorial in Eisenhower Park expanding. The rededicated firefighter plaza, well, it now features 56 Nassau County firefighters who died on 9/11 or later from 9/11 related illness.

0: The seven names have been added to the memorial this year. $350,000 project replaced the old monument featuring block granite, stone, and corrected previous errors on plaques. For 1039 LI News Radio, I'm Jay Oliver. 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
1: ABC News, I'm Michelle Franz, and the telecom outage that disrupted flights at major Northeast hubs has been repaired. Transportation Secretary Sean Duffy posting on X that the flight operations at Northeast airports are now starting to resume, but it could take longer for flights to return to normal. Those issues began when a circuit blew at Philadelphia Air Traffic Control Facility today. The FAA also says the backup system that went into place was also cut, a line that a construction crew had cut as well. The shooting of a DoorDash driver in Austin, Texas has sparked protests. An attorney for her client says he was forced to sleep on the floor of a detention facility. That after being treated for a gunshot wound, local leaders are now calling for transparency. Homeland Security says that the man was here in the country illegally. And on Wall Street today, stocks ending higher despite a rise in oil prices. This is ABC News.
2: From the LI News Radio Weather Center, for today it's going to be mostly cloudy, high 70, mostly cloudy tonight, some rain to both late, low 54. Clouds, a few periods of rain Tuesday, high 66. Little drizzle Tuesday night, mostly cloudy, low 54. Cloudy, breezy day for Wednesday, high 66. Mostly cloudy Wednesday night, low 52. Mostly cloudy and breezy Thursday, high 66. Maybe some showers Friday, cloudy, high 66. From the LI News Radio Weather Center, I'm meteorologist Jim Rinaldi.
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10: Welcome to LI in the PM, the best of recent interviews with your host, Jay Oliver, brought to you by the Town of Islip Industrial Development Agency, where Long Island gets down to business.
0: All right, ladies and gentlemen, always great having him. You can read his great column, op-ed in the Hill, each and every week. One of the great op-ed writers in this country. His name is Harlan Ullman. Dr. Ullman, nice enough to give us a couple of minutes here on this Monday in late September. Harlan, great having you back, sir. How you been, all right?
11: Always be good, Jay. How about yourself? How's Long Island with the UN General Assembly meeting going on?
0: Yeah, we got a busy week here. President in town will make his speech tomorrow. It should be interesting. Meeting with Ma'am Denny today at Gracie Mansion. Busy week for Trump, Paul, and Denny goes back and meets with Xi over at the White House. That's going to be a crazy week. But, I before you came on, you know, this is what gets me frustrated. You know, now we're going to single out networks as far as covering the administration. And that's what he's doing with CNN. Crazy stuff right now, and we're in crazy times, I'll tell you that much. When you heard this, what were you thinking?
11: Well, first of all, what he has done is against the law. Second, what a number of his people in his administration are doing and violating the Hatch Act in campaigning for candidates is against the law. And is nobody taking action? Obviously, the House is not in session. And so Trump is getting away with these things. And whether you like CNN or Fox, we have the First Amendment. And by the way, the White House does not belong to Donald Trump. It is public property. And worse, if this is the precedent, what happens when the Democrats get hit? And Fox and the Wall Street Journal are permanently banned. This is a bad idea. He should have been advised against it, and the courts will reverse it. But this is not a good step, Jay.
0: It's not a good step. The American people really don't want to see this right now. You know, they got other issues that they would like their leader to concentrate on. And we'll see what goes on there. Now, you know, the president has been kind of back and forth with Iran. You've been very vocal on this program since this began, Holland, February 28th, March 1st. As we get into the 7-month time frame here, president has declared that the war is going to end soon. We've been hearing that. Maybe after the general election. I mean, how do you see this right now? I mean, how do you see it? No, they're not going to wave the white flag. Iran's not waving any white flags at this point in time. So how do you see where we're at right now, 7 months in?
11: I think, Jay, it's worse than you think. Because of the stoppage, and this is not just Iran, but it's also Ukraine and Russia. The damage that's being done to so-called least developed countries in Africa and Asia is going to lead to starvation. A combination of the absence of energy, fertilizer, but food, grain, and wheat from Iran, from Russia and Ukraine are going to impose huge, huge amounts of damage on many, many, many countries. So the issue is not just Iran. It has a global effect. And it seems to me that things are going to get worse. You saw that Trump decided not to support the Saudis against the Houthis. And so now we have two straits that are blocked. We can brag about 1 billion barrels of oil getting through the strait. The fact of the matter is gasoline and especially diesel prices are going up. Iran is not going to back down for the time being. And so I just see this thing disintegrating into a global disaster because now both these wars in Iran and Ukraine are linked. And the damage that they're doing globally, not just to the United States, you know, where we're suffering economically, but this is not the same as it is in Africa and other countries where starvation is imminent. And so you could see an international catastrophe over this. The only solution is diplomacy. And the fact of the matter is Iran is not close to getting nuclear weapons. It's just like the Tonkin Gulf in 64 where there was no second CT boat attack or there are no Iraqi weapons of mass destruction. We need a negotiation. And what Trump has done with the Saudis by not supporting the Houthis, he's now destroyed any sense that America is going to be on your side. And this also is having an effect in NATO Europe because we're withdrawing our forces. We're saying to the Europeans that you have to be virtually totally responsible for your defense because we're moving west to Asia. And so we see basically 80 years of foreign and national security policy being thrown out the window. So, yeah, I see this being broadened. I don't want to say this is 1914, but in many ways it's going to have global implications that many people right now in America are ignoring, but I think are going to be brought home in the coming weeks and certainly in the coming months.
0: That brings us to the general election. We're 43 days out. Ramifications as far as November 3rd, what do you see that right now? I mean, I kind of see it that the Republicans are going to lose the House, keep the Senate. Are you in agreement with that, you think?
11: Let me take a contrarian view based on nothing. This is not based on analysis. From every measure, the Democrats should win between 20 and 50 seats in the House and possibly at least 50-50 win the Senate. I think it's going to be very close. And I think the reason it's going to be very close is that the Democrats have no platform and basically they got no brain.
0: Right.
11: And they're going to manage to screw up a great advantage. Now, this is entirely contrarian. It's based on my thesis that Democrats aren't very smart. As Will Rogers said, I'm not a member of an organized party. I'm a Democrat. But frankly, that flies in the face of virtually every poll, every single statistics, which sees this as a blue wave. But the answer is we'll see in November, and I would not be surprised if this were not, if there were not the big blue wave that everybody expects.
0: We'll see what happens as we talk with Harlan Ullman from The Hill. We'll get back to Ukraine for a second. What about, to me, the audacity of Vladimir Zelensky never fails, right? I mean, he was basically told by Trump to back off, you know, the grids and everything else. What does Zelensky do? You know, it seems like it's almost a spoiled child, right? You know, who kind of gets his way, always hand out the allowance to be given to him, no matter how bad that kid is. And that's how Zelensky to me is. What about that aspect? Give me a sense.
11: Yeah, let me take issue with that. His country is under an existential threat. Their life and death is at stake here. And so I cannot blame Zelensky for doing what he is doing. If your home were being attacked by criminals, you would be defending it with every inch of your life. And that's what's happening in Ukraine. And quite frankly, I think the way that the Trump administration has responded to Ukraine.
0: From an economic standpoint, Trump, you know, even more so now, has asked Zelensky to back off based on that. What about that?
11: Zelensky can't. His only weapon right now is to exert as much pain as possible as he can on Russia to get them to agree to some kind of diplomacy. That's it. And from the Ukrainian perspective, and this is something that's held throughout the entire country, this is a matter of life or death, Jay. And so I can appreciate your saying that maybe he should listen to Trump because in the interest of more broader global issues.
0: But he has no choice, you're saying.
11: Death. He's got no choice. He's got a gun to his head, and the only way he can remove that gun is to attack deeply. And the 1,000 drones that he's fired against Moscow are just the first of continuing volleys. He's got to put enough pressure on Putin so Putin says at least we'll negotiate. And it may not work. As you will see, Russia has just declared an emergency. It's to it because they just did. I don't know exactly what the implications are, but obviously this is quite serious. And I would not completely remove from the possible of Trump, of Putin suggesting the use of nuclear weapons in a demonstrative shot because he is so desperate right now in Ukraine, he may not have any other options. That's where we are.
0: Wow. Unbelievable with Harlan Ullman here. Now let's get to the Xi visit later this week, Harlan. I mean, you know, AI is going to be front and center. We've seen a lot of AI with, you know, people coming through from Anthropic and Doomsday type statements and whatnot here. You know, I mean, you can't really entrust anything that Xi Jinping will say. You know, he'll say what he wants as far as, you know, calming the nerves of this president. But in essence, what do you expect out of this meeting, if any?
11: Nothing. She has all the cards. You may not remember, but when Trump left Beijing earlier this year, guess who flew in the same day? Vladimir Putin. She has all the cards here. And Trump will declare this is a great victory. We're doing really well with China, et cetera, et cetera, et cetera, et cetera. But you may not realize that Xi has been on a global diplomatic march. He met with the Shanghai Cooperation Organization that China has started with BRICS, the so-called BRIC countries. He is the guy who's the peacemaker, the deal maker. And so the issue with AI is very interesting. When Trump says it should be left up to the industries to regulate, that's insanity. Do you want the banks to regulate themselves? Do you want the pharmaceuticals to regulate themselves? Of course not. Now, government oversight cannot be to the point where it's choking, But the best analogy is what we did with nuclear weapons. Thermonuclear weapons, which you know are 1,000 times more powerful than nuclear weapons, were existential. They could actually destroy the world. Remember On the Beach in the 1960s when nuclear war destroys the world. So what do? We came up with, in the military side, regulations in which we went through arms control so that we and the Russians did not blow each other up. And on the civil side, we established first the Atomic Energy Council and then the Nuclear Regulatory Commission. That's what we need to do with AI. On the one hand, on the damaging side, we need to come through with all sorts of international means to talk. And on the domestic side, we need to come up with some kind of AI council that has oversight, in which is a combination public-private partnership in which both the government and the companies work together sensibly to deal with AI. I think that the reports of AI destroying the world are greatly exaggerated. But it's a technology just like nuclear weapons that if it gets out of hand, it could be extremely explosive. So my view is we have a dual track, commercial and government, and that's the best way to deal with it. And the fact of the matter is nobody wins an AI race. This is insane. You know, is China going to win? What are they going to win? Is there a trophy and everything?
0: Well, I think there's concern, don't you? I mean, listen, they lead in three categories right now as far as robots and patents and, you know, inventions and whatnot here. I mean, that's something you got to keep an eye on, no?
11: Well, why? What's the problem? I mean,
0: technologically, if you listen, we're not best friends with China. So, in essence, you know, because I think, you know, you got to take it seriously. When you have a scientist come out of Anthropic, when you have the three leaders, Altman, Dario, and Musk, you know, coming out and they're stating the case, and all three of these guys are rival. You know, that's something you got to pay attention to.
11: Well, slow down for a second. If one country makes an advance, other countries are going to see it. So the race is nonsensical. We're going to keep on going and going and going. To me, it doesn't make any difference. The United States has got far more technology than China, so what are we really upset about? And quite frankly, this young guy, this Brit who came out and said AI is going to be destructive and whatever it is, I think he's nonsensical. I just don't trust him. I think he's hysterical.
0: No.
11: And I can make the case that the leaders of the three major companies say, look, we want to be in charge of this. We don't want any government intervention, and we want to keep other people out. We need to step back and say, wait a minute, let's not become hysterical. Let's look at this in a cool, rational way. And we have plenty of analogies about how we do that. And that's why I think the nuclear weapons case is a perfect one, where you have a combination of public-private partnerships, and you divide it along, in this case, destructive lines and commercial lines. And so, therefore, rationally, this is not something that's terrible. And in many ways, Trump, by stepping back, actually is taking a smart play by not overreacting. But we cannot leave this just to companies to regulate, because if they do, this will be back to 2007 with the banking crisis. It'll be back to 1987 with the savings and loans. It'll be back to 1929, because companies cannot regulate themselves. Ultimately, it will lead to some kind of disaster.
0: Well, I think you got to take it seriously. Listen, did Trump take COVID seriously? Did he take it seriously? Yeah, I get it. Operation Warp Speed and everything else. Look where it got him.
11: I give him great credit for that. Absolutely.
0: But he lost. But hold on, he lost the election. He lost the election, in my estimation, because he didn't take it seriously enough.
11: You mean COVID?
0: You know, Warp Speed and everything else. I get it. But you know, he's doing the same thing with the AI. Listen, I'm not stating, you know, hide in the bunkers here. But I think you've got to be aware of what's going on here.
11: No, you know, that's entirely different. But by the way, I'll ask you a very simple question. Do you know how AI works?
0: Well, I know how AI works from a technological standpoint.
11: Yeah. Can you tell me about all the neural networks and what they do in terms of how they do recursive learning?
0: No,
11: and so forth?
0: I'm honestly not that sophisticated when it comes to enlightenment.
11: I would guarantee you there probably aren't 50 Americans who are. So just like nuclear weapons, and I know how a nuclear and thermonuclear bomb works. It would be very useful if people just go back to first principles and determine why AI originally is being used to be predictive in terms of what comes next in a sentence. How does it use all this data that's available, combining millions and millions and billions of neurons that lead to a certain place? And what we don't understand is that as AI. AI is not scalable in the sense it's going to require, in terms of these data centers, huge amounts of power to be able to continue what it's doing. And so, therefore, unlike Moore's Law, where the chip capacity doubles or triples, whatever it is, every year or so, I think that AI ultimately is going to be limited by the power that's available to generate it. So there are issues here that most people are not aware of. I don't believe I'm an expert on AI, but at least I have a fundamental knowledge about how it basically works. So I don't want to be an alarmist. I think here, as with nuclear weapons, realizing that the power to be hugely disruptive is real, let's take a rational look. And whereas I do not believe we need an AI force, I think that appointing a very, very senior, intelligent person to take on the issue of AI and do this in concert with the Congress, because there are a large number of members of, there are some members of Congress who are really, really well versed on this. Senator Mike Rounds of South Dakota, for example, is one. We need to use those people and look at this rationally and sensibly. But if we panic and say the world's going to be destroyed in 5 years, that's nonsensical, and it's hysterical. And let's just step back and be adults for a change.
0: Now, listen, I understand it. I know what you're saying. I'm not saying you got to hide and be scared here, but I think you got to take you got to take the reins somewhat. Yeah, and you got a meeting.
11: That's what I'm saying.
0: You know, with your, I think you got a meeting with your adversary. It has to be discussed. You take everything with Xi with a grain of salt, anyway.
11: But at least you take with Trump. I mean, he can't believe Trump. I mean, Trump, when's the last time Trump said something that was really true? And so it cuts both ways. And now that Trump has, in a sense, abandoned Mohammed bin Salman and Saudi Arabia, Xi is standing back saying, this guy's got no backbone. So you look at it from the Chinese perspective. And indeed, there are very, very interesting reports about the health of Xi. So we'll see what happens when he arrives here. But
0: When's the last time Trump said something that was true? You don't think he's saying anything of importance when it comes to this upcoming election? And the fact of what we have going on right now in this country, the division and everything else that's being rippled across based on, you know, what's happening in the world of socialism, and that of Mamdani and company, you don't think that's somewhat true?
11: No, he's great. Look, the Republicans, understandably, are greatly exaggerating this threat of democratic socialism.
0: Oh, really?
11: It's a tiny movement. It's not absolutely.
0: It's a tiny movement.
11: It's not. Okay. It's a
0: movement that right now has the mayor of our largest city in control.
11: Okay, fine, but he's really not in control because he got the city council.
0: No, he's in control. He's in control. He's the face of the party. Listen, Holland, he's the face of the party, whether you want to believe it or not.
11: Well, I don't think he's the face of the Democratic Party, but, I mean, the guy's got charisma. But the fact of the matter is 80% of Americans do not believe in socialism, probably more than that. So I'm not particularly worried.
0: In that case, you think Mike Rogers will prevail in Michigan and Ken Paxton in Texas without any issues?
11: I hope he does, frankly, but we'll see. But the issue is not so much Mike Rogers. The issue is against Trump. I think a lot of the Democrats will win because it's a vote against Trump. And so that to me is going to be a much stronger view than whether or not somebody's a socialist. And I will tell you that the guy in Michigan, he will be more or less straight when he gets in. He's already changed his colors. And so I'm not so much worried about that. Believe me, I would vote for Mike Rogers. The election that bothers me most of all is in Texas, when neither of those guys should be running for the Senate. It's appalling.
0: I agree with you there. I think Paxton has, like I said prior, Paxton has his own warts that he has dealt with. And then to me, that's not a very strong candidate as far as the Republicans are concerned.
11: He's not. He might lose. And Tallarico, I mean, you got two people that I do not believe should be fit to sit in the Senate.
0: Tallarico is completely unfit. I mean, listen, words matter.
11: Agree.
0: All these guys backtrack as far as what they said from way back.
11: Jay, we agree. Jay, we're in complete agreement. We have a number of people running for the Senate that have no right, and we have some people in the Senate who have no right to be there. That's the problem. But the issue of democratic socialism is going to be sort of like trans. It's going to be exaggerated beyond its actual weight. But this country is an economy that's based on capitalism, okay? It's not going to change. It is not going to change, period. And these are sort of cult movements for the time being that attract a lot of attention. But I think that they've been greatly exaggerated in their power. So I'm not worried about, I'm as worried about the extreme right MAGA as I am of the extreme left. And the extreme left is not so much democratic socialist. It's a lot of people like Bernie Sanders who've got ideas that if they are put in place, I think would be very detrimental, but they're not going to be put in place. Thank goodness.
0: I think the extreme right has waned somewhat. As far as true MAGA is concerned, you have your participants. I'm not saying it's completely done. You have your participants, but it's faded somewhat over the last couple of months.
11: And
0: based on an affordability situation, which has permeated the top of the charts, even more so right now.
11: I agree with you. And unfortunately, even if the Democrats get in, they've got no solution. And the reason is, unless you stop the wars in Ukraine and Iran, this is going to continue to get worse, period.
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0: For 103.9 LI News Radio, I'm Jay Oliver. The Yankees' woes continues once again, all without Aaron Judge. New York losing 2 of 3 in Arizona, including yesterday's series finale, 8-4. And after hurting his calf against the Twins last week, the team placing Judge on the 10-day disabled list. And that with the calf strain. The Yankees now prepping for their series with the Rays, who have won 8 of their last 9. They're 6 games up in the AL East. And the Long Island Ducks are as ready as they'll ever be for the upcoming Atlantic League Championship Series. The Ducks coming up their first round series sweep of Hagerstown. They're now going to face the Southern Maryland Blue Crabs, the winners of the South Division. That series will start tomorrow night in Maryland and will continue to Long Island for Game 3 on Friday night. For 103.9 LI News Radio, I'm Jay Oliver. 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
1: ABC News, I'm Michelle Franz, and the telecom outage that disrupted flights at major Northeast hubs has been repaired. Transportation Secretary Sean Duffy posting on X that the flight operations at Northeast airports are now starting to resume, but it could take longer for flights to return to normal. Those issues began when a circuit blew at Philadelphia Air Traffic Control Facility today. The FAA also says the backup system that went into place was also cut, a line that a construction crew had cut as well. The shooting of a DoorDash driver in Austin, Texas has sparked protests. An attorney for her client says he was forced to sleep on the floor of a detention facility. That after being treated for a gunshot wound, local leaders are now calling for transparency. Homeland Security says that the man was here in the country illegally. And on Wall Street today, stocks ending higher despite a rise in oil prices. This is ABC News.
14: From the LI News Radio Weather Center, for tonight, you can expect mostly cloudy skies, and we're going to have a low temperature down to around 55. For Tuesday, we'll start off with cloudy skies in the morning, then it will become mostly sunny. Our high is going to be near 66 degrees. We will have a slight chance of rain. We'll have northeast winds 16 miles per hour. And for Tuesday night, we're going to be seeing increasing clouds. Our low temperature will be down to around 53. From the LI News Weather Center, I'm Keith Maloney.
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0: Okay, listen, always great to have the HALI on, especially when it comes to an event. Round two of discussion here, we did it a couple of weeks ago with the upcoming award show. It's one of my favorite deals, folks. Happening on the 29th at the Great Crest Hollow there in Woodbury, the 32nd annual Long Island Business Distinction Awards taking place on that Tuesday. And here to discuss is the fantastic president and CEO of the HILI, Terry Lesmaselli. Terry, welcome, my dear. How's everything? Everything okay?
2: Oh, great. How are you? Thanks so much, Jay, for having us back. We really appreciate it.
0: Are you kidding me? We love having you back, along with Rick Lewis, the CEO, the Subic Y Jewish Community Center. Rick, welcome, my friend. Also, welcome.
3: Good morning, Jay.
0: Good morning. Good morning, my friend. Also, welcome to Anthony Ferrara. He happens to be the president and CEO of Career and Employment Options. Anthony, welcome, sir.
4: Thank you very much, Jay. Thank you for having us.
0: It is a pleasure, and as well as Mr. James Aspromonte, happens to be the managing director of CBIZ, CBIZ. We'll get into all of that. James, welcome.
9: Good morning, Jay, and thanks for having me.
0: It's an honor. It's an honor to have you. Terry, I'll tell you, last time you were on, we had a lot of buzz from our listeners on the site. You know, people love these awards, you know, everything, because it really kind of highlights, you know, the situations in and around the island as far as growth. We love to see it. You take Suffolk Y, they're up for the Partnership Award. Career and Employment Options, they're up for a Small Business Award there as a finalist. CBIZ is a large business finalist. I mean, you love this type of stuff because, you know, normally day in, day out, we don't hear about these types of operations. And what you do folks at HIA is really highlight this in the awards that you've been doing over the years. I think it's a great thing.
2: Yeah. And listen, Jay, we've spoken about it before. We take it very seriously for that exact reason. We've said over and over again, you know, running a business, helping a business thrive and grow is absolutely not for the faint of heart, right? We know that.
0: Yep.
2: And, you know, the ability to be able to really highlight these movers and shakers. And I think the buzz really comes from, you know, when they get to particularly the awards ceremony, people in the audience are really walking away and giving us feedback and saying, wow, you know, either I learned something that I can do in my organization and or we can partner with that group. So it's all about that collaborative effort. So people get very excited about it.
0: Yeah. And for those who might say, well, wait a minute, is that a different name? Yeah, it's a different name. It used to be the Achievement Awards, right? It's now the Business Distinction Awards. I want to make that very clear. We had some questions on that last time, Sarah. So, we want to spell that out.
2: The Distinction Awards, really looks at the full range of why they're receiving an award like this, because, you know, we're talking about things like community involvement and leadership and employee engagement and certainly profitability and many of the things that they're doing out and about there. So it's all encompassing, I think.
0: That's great stuff. And 32nd year, unbelievable. We were a part of it. Yours truly a part of it. For a long time, I kid Terry last time, you know, I was like Seacrest on that red carpet, although I did a better job. And I got to tell you, I loved it. You know, I love catching up a lot of people. I mean, to this day, you know, we still have great friends like Rich Human of H2M and the great Campolo, with all the work he's done with CMM and Strata. You know, these are great people. So, you know, we have a great community. In a business sense. And I want to get to some of the participants there, as mentioned. I want to start with this fantastic Suffolk Y Jewish Community Center, the recipient of the partnership award and everything else involved here. I'll tell you, Rick, I've read a lot about, the why and everything else. I've been there. Give me a little sense of what's going on as CEO, Mr. Lewis. Rick Lewis, ladies and gentlemen. Go ahead, Rick.
3: Thank you very much, Jay, and Terry and your team. Thank you for acknowledging us for all that we do in the community. The Suffolk YJCC has been around for celebrating our 50th year. We are a not-for-profit, so we are dependent on people's support. And to gain that support and recognition, we serve about 60,000 people a year coming through our doors. It ranges from three-month-old children that are in for child care to seniors 100-plus that just need our love and attention. In some cases, you know, we're there to teach you to how to bathroom yourself, and we're there when you're having difficulty doing it on the other end. We don't lack for anything in between. We do everything we can to continue to support the community. But the most important piece to me really is that while we are a Jewish community center, our doors are wide open to everybody and anybody. It does not matter what you believe in, where you come from, you know, what place you choose to worship. You're welcome in our community as long as you feel comfortable.
0: And I love the programs you've set up for kids and families, adults, seniors, you name it, individuals with disabilities. You really provide a lot, Rick. You really do. And, you know, it really helps down the road. It really does. You know, the cultures, the community aspect of it all, it's a good stuff, good thing, that you've done there. So.
3: Yes, everything's about building community, and we do it in so many ways with so many different populations. You know, from, unfortunately, people that are hungry that need our food pantry to people that just need some love and attention when they walk in our front door. Loneliness is a terrible thing, a terrible, terrible thing. So if you can come in and get a free meal with us, we're happy to have you. And at the same time, if you need to learn something, we're happy to teach you, whether it be Mahjong or social skills or learning how to cook. There's something for everybody.
0: Yeah, Mahjong, I think I, you know what? I think I would like to learn a little. I know a lot of people do Mahjong. I'll tell you. Yeah, that goes back a long time. My mother used to engage in that too. Way back. Good stuff over there.
3: Today it's getting younger.
0: Yeah, I bet.
3: Younger people are participating.
0: Yeah, no doubt about it. Anthony Ferrara, a lot of participation where you're concerned. Career and employment options, Mr. Ferrara. For those who may not be familiar with career and employment options, tell us a little bit about the organization and, you know, the employment barriers that you are working to overcome. Plenty out there. Let me hear.
5: Definitely. And before anything else, Jay, thank you again. And I wanted to thank Terry and the HILI for giving us a platform to share a little bit more about what it is that we do. So we've been around for now a little bit over two decades, and really our mission was simple, reduce employment disparities for individuals with differing abilities. We work primarily with students and young adults, helping them bridge the gap between school and adult life, whether that means, you know, developing workplace skills, gaining real work experience, or ultimately finding meaningful employment. And we do that in partnership not only with the individual, but with school districts, with families, and local business and community organizations. And we've grown quite a bit since we were founded about two decades ago. And we started working with two school districts. Now we work with about 40 school districts, and we serve about 500 individuals annually. And perhaps I can illustrate a little bit about what we do with a story. We work with a special ed student that, you know, really didn't have certainty on whether they could gain independence and gain employment. We assessed the student. We determined their strengths and interests. We collaborated with the family. We developed the skills and experience, and we were able to place the student in an internship. And not only was the person placed, but they thrived in the internship. It was the thing about, you know, finding the person's passion and highlighting their abilities, and, you know, it really turned into a success case. And we have the ability also, we put on a kind of an award ceremony to highlight the organizations that we work with and the individuals that we serve, and just seeing, you know, the joy on the person's face on what they had achieved over the year, and seeing the pride in their family's face, and like looking how far their student had come, it really makes everything that we do worthwhile.
0: That's great stuff. You know, I was reading, Anthony, you started what, two schools? And now you're up to, 35 districts. That's on two school districts, folks. And now I've read you've gone about 35 all across Long Island. That's something else.
5: That is. And, you know, we really value those partnerships and the trust that the school districts put in us. And it's something that we take very, very seriously.
0: That's a great job. And, of course, a finalist in the small business category. Anthony, that's a nice job. And we wish you the best of luck. Mr. Aspermonte, Jim, CBiz. And really reading, Jim, about the broad range of services provided here, give the folks a sense of what the company does and the types of businesses and the organizations that you serve. Give me a sense of that, Jim. Let me hear.
9: Thanks, Jay. Thanks again for having me. CBiz, we provide integrated accounting and financial statement compliance services, tax advisory. We do benefits and insurance, heavily invested in technology, and a lot of other professional services in both private and public company sectors. Within that, we service numerous industries. To highlight a few here in Long Island, a lot around food and beverage, consumer products, manufacturing, technology, construction, alternative investments, not-for-profit. We pretty much cover the gamut. One of the things, you know, as we move along every year, we look to be the leaders in various industries, and with the technological changes that are occurring, we're putting a lot into technology and AI, which has really expanded our services in consulting around AI, ERP consulting on top of the traditional accounting consulting services. We're handling companies typically from small to middle market. We are extensively into the middle market and deeply involved in the community.
0: That's awesome. It really is. And CBiz, a finalist in the large business category. That's wonderful stuff. And, you know, you got a real connection, to the island, and it's really demonstrated through a lot of the involvement, Jim, right? Through, civic involvement, even that of, you know, supporting, the business community, the regional business community itself. So I take my hat off to you, sir. Good stuff.
9: Thank you.
0: You've done a nice job with that. I tell you, Terry, never ceases to amaze me, the diversity of some of these great organizations that you highlight every year. That's a credit to you beyond you and the great staff.
2: It really is. As you listen to their stories, you're right. You can hear, you know, very different services. I think that's what makes Long Island so exciting, number one. Number two, what really amazes me about the process, Jay, is every single year, regardless of the industry and the industries they support, they always have several things in common. You know, when we go in, and you know our interview process is very different. So we bring in CEO judges, and they ask a lot of questions, and we always find out that, you know, these companies are optimistic about the future. You know, they're always talking about their people and what great people they have in place. And they're always talking about the development of their people that they understand to grow their business, no matter how large or small, or whether they're nonprofit or for-profit. They understand how important it is to develop their people to grow their companies. So that's a lot of what you'll hear about on September 29th. They'll be talking about their teams. They'll be talking about, you know, what they're doing. They feel dramatically different, what their competitive edge is. So don't miss it.
0: Yeah, it's a lot of fun. It really is. You get a great lunch, too. It's just, I mean, the setting is second to none as far as Crest Hollow and all the great work they do there at the Country Club on Jericho Turnpike in Woodbury. And it's a great program. It really kind of brings a lot of people together, you know, in a competitiveness, right, guys? You know, when you think about it, Rick, Jim, Tony, the competitiveness of it all, and all to be announced during this luncheon. And by the way, tickets and additional info are available. You go to the site at www.hia-li.org, or you can make a phone call, great people over there at 631-543-5355. That's on the 29th. That's a Tuesday. It's always so much fun, man. I'll tell you. It's great stuff. And, you know, kind of the culmination of it all, I'm going to give you guys a final thought here. We'll start with you, Rick, as you, embark on this great day a week from Tuesday. It's coming fast and furious, but, that's a nice highlight for what you have done. Give me a sense.
3: You know, one of the most important things is to be acknowledged for the work that we do. And again, we're grateful to, HIALI and Terry and her team. Nothing can be done in a vacuum, in a bubble. We're grateful to be able to be brought together as organizations and work together. And while it is competitive in nature, one of the more important things is that we're getting to know each other and figuring out ways to work together and to make Long Island the best place that it can possibly be. The winner of the award is a great way for us to show off our skills and what we do. But building friendships and relationships and collaborations is really the key.
0: That's right. There you go. And, of course, up for the Community Partnership Award. We wish you the best of luck, as well as you, Mr. Ferrara. Tony, final thought as you get ready for this big day and the spotlight with all you've done as far as career and employment options and the finalists, of course, in that small business category. Give me a final thought on your end.
5: Definitely, and I just wanted to also take the opportunity to say that I second what Terry shared, that, you know, it's a great opportunity to attend this lunch and just hear what other businesses are doing. For me, that's a great source of ideas of things to implement at CEO. So it's a great use of an afternoon, and you get a great lunch. But going back to what I think, you know, distinguishes CEO, we're a very mission-driven organization. But we really hold ourselves accountable for outcomes, and the people that we serve are at the center of everything that we do. And we build our services around the individual rather than taking kind of a one-size-fits-all approach. At the same time, we're always asking ourselves how we can do better, how we can improve our services, strengthen our partnerships with districts, employers, and ultimately create better outcomes for the people that we serve. So, you know, again, just really thankful for this recognition. It's incredibly meaningful for me, the company, our team. We have an extraordinary group of people who care deeply about this work. And I think being recognized by the HIALI really validates our work. So thank you.
0: Career employment options, small business category. Tony, we wish you the best. That's great stuff for all the work you've done.
5: Appreciate it.
0: Yep, absolutely. And Jim Aspermani, you as well, CBiz, and some of this great work that you have done, and, of course, a finalist in the large business category, my friend. Should be a great day for you. Final thought.
9: Thanks, Jay. And yep. We enjoy the competition, but in the end, I think everyone's winners here. It's all tremendous companies involved. CBiz is proud to be involved with the organization, and just for the honor of being recognized here. You know, it's funny because there are competitors that we have right now that we also collaborate with, because not everybody can do everything, because sometimes you're conflicted out. And I think this is great. Everybody gets to learn more about each other. And, you know, in addition just to the business environment, it's great for the community. CBiz does a lot for charitable events, and we want to be in the forefront of that. We do a lot for our employees, because that's the most important part of our business, is to take care of the people here and there, predominantly from Long Island, that work in this office. So we look forward to being at the competition and for hearing the results and to see everybody there. And again, just thanks for having us, and thanks for this opportunity.
0: I'll say this, Rick, Tony, Jim, anything you need down the road, an announcement of any kind with the great work that you have done, know that you have it here on the morning show on LI News Radio. And I mean that sincerely. Anything you need, you got the stage.
5: Thank you.
0: As well as you, Miss Alyssa Maselli. The work that you don't get enough credit for everything you have done. You know, I'm not kidding. You know, 32 of these, not to mention the great shows at the end of May, the networking events, second to none as far as I'm concerned. We love being there as well. You should get a separate award, Terry. for the phenomenal. I mean that sincerely. For the I've known you a long time. You don't get enough credit. The phenomenal work that you have done this spotlight. You know,
1: I'll say that.
2: Thank you. Thank you. You know, my in all seriousness, my.

0: business with each other. We began to talk to each other. We began to refer. So really, that's another large piece of what this is about.
1: We will be highlighting this all week, ladies and gentlemen, as far as the week from Tuesday. It's a massive event, and you can be a part of it. It's a wonderful, wonderful. I'm telling you, the luncheon and the collaboration is just second to none. And it's just a fantastic thing that these fine folks do. We'll talk about it all week long. Terry, can't thank you enough. Rick, Jim, Tony, excellent job. Congratulations on the fruits of labor finally coming your way a week from Tuesday. Can't thank you all enough.
0: Well, thank you so much, Jay.
2: Thank you, Jay.
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1: The 103.9 LI News Radio. I'm Jay Oliver, a Mineola man now facing charges for allegedly tossing a chemical mixture into an apartment hallway and then starting a fire. Police and officials, they responded to that complex yesterday morning. That's where 34-year-old Nolan Gogler was conducting unknown science experiments and caused that blaze that damaged the floor in the hallway of the apartment. After his arrest, police found a large quantity of chemicals and a home laboratory inside Gogler's apartment. A nursing assistant from Middle Island now facing charges related to an incident involving a disabled patient. 23-year-old Kevin Lopez Diaz arraigned in First District Court in Central Islip yesterday. Pled not guilty to forcible touching charges. 32-year-old victim told investigators Lopez Diaz inappropriately touched her on both September 3rd and 4th at the Surge Rehabilitation and Nursing in Middle Island. For 103.9 LI News Radio, I'm Jay Oliver. This news update brought to you by Long Island State Veterans Home, caring for America's heroes. 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
8: 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Outside New York City's Gracie Mansion, the mayor's residence, President Trump held a brief conference after meeting with Mayor Zohran Mamdani.